0: or Cincinnati Police. I'm Sandy Collins, News Radio 700 WLW.
1: The chief financial officer for the village of Mount Orab has been suspended after his arrest in Florida on multiple charges, including voyeurism and child pornography. Authorities say 67-year-old Mike Boyd was arrested after a search of a home in Lithia uncovered more than 1,000 voyeurism files and over 100 files of child pornography on his devices. Mount Orab leaders say Boyd has been suspended indefinitely pending an investigation. And learning more about if the Bengals will be hosting the NFL draft in the upcoming years. Rick Uccino with more.
2: Minnesota is going to do it in 28. DC has 27, and then obviously the future still hasn't been awarded, so we'll try our best.
3: Ben Huffman is the executive director of the new Cincinnati Sports Commission, which was put together to help bring more major events to the Queen City, like the NFL draft. Pittsburgh just served as the host city last month and set a record with over 800,000 people in attendance. Cincinnati is rumored to be the front runner to land the draft in 2029, but no decision is imminent.
2: No, and I think they would come in and make sure everything was aligned legally before they would announce, and we haven't had any conversations in that regard.
3: The Sports Commission also working on bids for the Rugby World Cup and FIFA Women's World Cup in 2031. I'm Rick Uccino, News Radio 700 WLW.
1: 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Our next update at 8:30 with breaking news anytime. I'm Brady Hopkins, News Radio 700 WLW.
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9: The following takes place between 8 p.m. and 9 p.m.

0: All right, away we go. Hour three unfolding. 8:09 already. Time flies when you're having fun. Hope you've had fun. I've enjoyed it. Off to a big start early. The leadoff hitter tonight, the Hall of Famer, Marty Brenneman. Keegan Nickerson checked in at 6:35 talking about the major news of the day concerning the UC basketball program and the commitment from Princeton High School five-star Cam. That was 6:30 tonight. Yes. And the podcast are both of those are up. If you are looking for more information, I'll be all right. I'm looking at three different things and my notes are falling all over the place. We've got more to get to in this hour. I think I'll be all right. I'm sure I just dropped everything. But the podcast available of both Marty talking about it and, Keegan talking, Cam Mercer, from earlier tonight. I want to get into one of my favorite yearly topics in this hour. And it's related to nothing other than a month and a player. And I love talking about Eric Davis. And to me, Eric Davis this month in 1987, April and May of 1987, he was 25 years old. Eric Davis was, at that point, the best and baddest man on the baseball planet. His combo of speed and power and glove is difficult to explain if you didn't get a chance to watch him. It was the best version of Eric Davis that anybody ever saw. He was Player of the Month in April. He was Player of the Month again in May. He hit a then Major League record 19 home runs in April and May. He hit a Major League record 3 grand slams in the month of May. He had a 2-homer game in May. He had a 3-homer game in May. He climbed the wall to rob home runs from Jack Clark on back-to-back nights in the month of May. In that month, 1987, Eric Davis was on the cover of Sports Illustrated, when Sports Illustrated meant something. He was on the front page of USA Today Sports. He was featured on SportsCenter. They did a 6-minute feature on Eric Davis. For that season, in 87, he had a .293 batting average, a .399 on base. He hit 37 homers, drove in 100, stole 50, walked 84 times, and scored 120 runs. I like celebrating and remembering that season for Eric Davis. I'd love to, if I just jogged a memory of yours. I know people tend to think of two things with Eric Davis. They think of the home run, game one of the 90 World Series, and they think of his injuries and what could have been. And I always cringe at the injuries and what could have been, because what he actually was a hell of a baseball player. And I think it shortchanges, and that's why I always like to reference this point in 1987, what he was doing. Performance-wise, he was the epicenter of baseball. The entire baseball world focused on Cincinnati and Eric Davis. I asked Marty, if you don't believe me, I asked Marty at 6:15 tonight to explain to somebody who never saw Eric Davis that 1987 season, April and May. Listen to what Marty said.
1: I would tell him probably that for 2 months he would be the best player they ever saw. Because for 2 months he was the best player I ever saw. And you mentioned the Jack Clark thing. That there are not too many games because I did so many that I have a quick remembrance of. But the back-to-back nights that he stole home runs from Jack Clark at Riverfront Stadium was the damnedest thing I ever saw. And his ability to steal bases, his ability to hit for power. We all know about the home run he hit off Dave Stewart in Game 1 at Riverfront of the 90 World Series to set the tone for the rest of the series. He just was a marvelous player to watch. And he did it gracefully. He did it with a lot of class. And he's one of those guys that when he rolled the dice, they didn't come up in his favor because the series of injuries that he suffered and the time that he had to spend away from the field in action certainly hindered what would have been an incredible career. I mean, he can look back with great pride now at the career he had, but just think about how it might have been had he been able to play and not suffer through all those injuries, because those 2 months were probably as good a run as I've ever seen a player have over a period of time. And, you know, I'm prejudiced because I consider him a friend. I spend time with him in spring training and always love to see him. And he's a very bright guy and a guy that, you know, is thank God, is still connected with the Reds organization.
0: Marty Brenneman, earlier tonight, some pretty powerful stuff about Eric the Red. You know, I mentioned he was on the cover of Sports Illustrated, and the story was written by Ralph Wiley. And here's a quote from that story in May of 1987. He talked with Pete, and Pete Rose said, "Mike Schmidt's the best player I've ever seen. Johnny Bench is the best catcher. Joe Morgan is the most intelligent player. Dave Parker plays the hardest, and Tony was the greatest RBI player. But Eric Davis has more raw talent than any of those guys." In April and May of that season, Eric Davis played in 52 games. He hit 19 homers, drove in 52, stole 26, and scored 51 times while hitting .314. That is what the baseball world was talking about in April and May of 1987. If I have jogged a moment or a memory, or you have smiled thinking about Eric the Red in this month of 1987, grab a phone line, 513-749-7000, 1-800-THE-BIG-ONE. This is R&L Carrier Sports Talk, presented by Kelsey Chevrolet, 700-WLW.
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4: Hey, thanks for tagging along tonight. I'll take it till 9. Dan Carroll's got you 9 to midnight. I'm Lance McAllister, Joe Waddell producing. Thanks for following along. Thanks for contributing on social media. I'm at Lance McAllister on Twitter and Instagram and TikTok. We're talking Reds and Eric Davis and more on my Facebook page, Lance McAllister Sports Talk. Let's track the machine in honor of this year's 50th anniversary of the 1976 Big Red Machine. 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They hop to it. This date 50 years ago tonight, the Reds lost to the Padres 4-2. Back-to-back losses on that West Coast road trip. Reds have always had problems on the West Coast road trips. It was a Friday night in San Diego, and Randy Jones, who Pete Rose always said was the toughest pitcher I ever faced, Randy Jones pitched a complete game two-hitter. Did not walk a batter. Padres scored 4 in the first. Dave Winfield hit a grand slam off of Gary Nolan. That was all the scoring. The Reds scored their 2 runs in the 7th, 1 on an error and 1 on a double play. They only had 5 hits overall. Dave Concepcion 2, Foster 1, Joe Youngblood 1. Reds only struck out twice. Pete struck out once. Cesar Geronimo struck out once. Gary Nolan took the loss, going 7 innings. There were 40,549 on hand. Get this. The game lasted an hour and 39 minutes. Friday night, San Diego, 4-2 the final, 1 hour and 39 minutes. Oh, that'd be a double unicorn for extra innings. My goodness, can you imagine now if there was a game that lasted, 99 minutes? Oh, my gosh. I might call in sick. I'm like, I'm not doing 3.5 hour extra innings. The Reds with the loss dropped to 21-15. They were 2.5 games back of the Dodgers. That's Tracking the Machine, presented by Brandstetter's Kangaroo. Check them out. Tell them I sent you. Visit gokanga.net. All right, more Eric Davis conversation in Springboro. Mike is on 700 WLW. Hi, Mike.
5: Hey, Lance. Thanks for taking my call. For all those out there listening, I'm a Dayton grad. My nickname at UD was Rollo, so all my fans out there will like get a kick if they're on the radio right now. So we're going back to 1990. Eric Davis was a freaking stud. I know I'm on limited time. I'll keep it close. So World Series is coming up, and it's the weekend before. My sister Jenny Joseph and her friend Maria Heggie were hot girls from UD, and they're hanging out down at Flanagan's. And they run across these American League representatives, and they're hitting on them. And both back

0: and forth. So at the end of the night, the AL representatives offer my sister and her friends, do you need any tickets? And she's like, yeah, we'd love some. And knowing I'm a big Reds fan from the Big Red Machine, is I'm 63. And anyway, so Jenny says, yeah, I need some tickets. How many? How many do you need? Well, they had 50. So Jenny goes out, she's like naming all of her friends that need them. So we literally got like 30 tickets on the third base line, four rows behind where Stewart's warming up. So for $25 each, the World Series tickets, $25 each. Are you kidding me? We jumped all over that. So me and my roommates from UD and our boyfriends, girlfriends, everybody showed up, and we got $25 seats right next to Dave Stewart. And so we're taunting him. And, okay, I'm a drunk, and I admit it. Well, at least back then I was. And that was the one night I said, I'm not going to have 1 ounce of alcohol because I don't want to forget 1 second of this game. Well, so then Davis hits that three-run dinger in the first. And I swear to you, I thought Riverfront Stadium was going to collapse because everyone, yep. All you do is turn around. All you saw is 53,000 people going freaking crazy. I can't believe that stadium withheld that kind of stress. It was unbelievable. Yes. That's my story, and I'm not changing anything.
1: That is a story. Mike, you're the man. Thanks for checking in tonight. I love that.
0: Hell yeah,
1: I
0: go Reds.
1: And who day two. I love this quote from Pete in the Sports Illustrated that Eric was on the cover of in May of 87. He said, Eric is the one guy who can lead our league in home runs and stolen bases. Name me another cleanup hitter who can steal 100 bases. Name one. It's like having an atomic bomb sitting next to you in the dugout. Oh, I love that. Westchester, Winchester we go. Hey, Paul, welcome to Sports Talk.
2: Hey, it's Paul from Canal Winchester up in the Columbus, Ohio area.
1: Yes, welcome.
2: Eric Davis's prime was probably the prime you could be as a kid looking up to a baseball player. I was 13 years old in 1987, and my friends and I adored Eric Davis, obviously for the on-field accolades. We actually brought in cupcakes and had a happy birthday celebration is how much we liked Eric Davis in seventh grade. As much as he was an amazing athlete and an amazing baseball player, I also wanted to talk about the kind of person he seemed to be. I didn't know him personally, but my few interactions and seeing what he did for the Reds and other people around him, I thought made it great for me. I admired him as a baseball player, but the fact that he was a great man also helped too. After one of the games, some of the Reds would stick around afterwards, and we knew where they parked at. So we went down, and this was a year after that, it was 88 or 89. I got his autograph because he was one of the guys that stayed after and gave an autograph. He also did something after he busted his kidney in Game 4 of the World Series. He took out an advertisement and thanked all of the Reds fans for their support. And I was 16 at the time. I sent him one of the thank you or get well cards. I sent him a get well card. And, you know, everything that he gave back, he created that organization that helps the inner city. I'm so proud that I was able, I'm just happy that the guy that I looked up to as an athlete and a baseball player turned out to be an excellent role model too. And that's my Eric Davis story.
1: That is a fantastic call. Thank you for sharing.
2: You're welcome. Thanks for having me.
1: Enjoy your evening. I will maintain that Eric Davis is the coolest Cincinnati athlete of my life, even today. I mean, Eric Davis has a grace and a glide and a smoothness to him. He's cool. Find me a cooler Cincinnati athlete in your lifetime than Eric Davis. And I love the line, I think it was Pete in the Sports Illustrated story. No, Ralph Wiley wrote it, the author, and he said, to find an appropriate comparison for the soon-to-be 25-year-old outfielder, one must hark back to the 50s and 60s to Mays, Aaron, and Clemente. And Rose responded with an answer, there ain't nobody quite like Eric Davis. May of 1987, he was the best player on the planet. He was the baddest, coolest man on the planet. Arnell Carrier Sports Talk, presented by Kelsey Chevrolet, 700 WLW.
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4: A deadly shooting on Interstate 71 shut down traffic for hours in Silverton with the 830 report. I'm Travis Laird, breaking now. The Hamilton County Coroner says a 22-year-old man is dead after a shooting on northbound I-71 Thursday afternoon. The sheriff's office shut down all northbound lanes near the Stewart Road exit just before 2 p.m. When emergency crews arrived, they found one man shot by someone in a separate vehicle. He was taken to UC Medical Center, where he was pronounced dead. Investigators say three people were inside the victim's car at the time, but they don't know how many people were in the suspect's vehicle or what the motive might be. All lanes reopened just before 5:30 Thursday evening as officials cleared the scene. Now, let's take a look at the latest traffic and weather together. No major accidents or slowdowns. A little bit of a slowdown going on 75 north between the lateral and Ronald Reagan, as is typical, but nothing major to talk about.
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5: In the tri-state weather, heading for daybreak Friday, it's back to clouds and a morning low of 55. The rest of our Friday, we'll see rounds of heavy rain and storms. Minor flooding's possible, a high of 68. At night, more rain and storms and a low down to 63. From your severe weather station, I'm 9 First Warning Chief Meteorologist Steve Raleigh. 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
4: Right now, overcast skies and 65 degrees at beautiful historic Lunkin Airport. A 14-year-old 8th grader in Norwood has made history after simultaneously enrolling as a college student at Cincinnati State, possibly the first 8th grader to do so there. Sunny Renee James says she passed her placement test with flying colors and is taking a quantitative reasoning course as she eyes an eventual law degree. Her ultimate goal is to run for Congress when she turns 25 to make a positive change in her community. The Norwood Board of Education plans to recognize her as a rising star on Monday. Go Norwood. The chief financial officer for the village of Mount Oreb has been arrested in Florida on voyeurism and child pornography charges. Hillsborough County Sheriff's detectives executed a search warrant at 67-year-old Michael Boyd's Lithia home on Sunday and say they found hidden cameras in private areas along with thousands of illicit digital files on his devices. Boyd has been booked on a $5.5 million bond. Mount Oreb village officials have scheduled a special council meeting for Friday to address his employment status. Hamilton County commissioners have greenlit multiple upgrades for Paycor Stadium ahead of the Bengals' next season. The $7.5 million agreement includes installing new escalators in the southeast and southwest towers to bring fans to the highest canopy level without needing ramps. Another approved measure will update and expand the stadium's scoreboard for crisper video quality. Commissioners also approved a more than $900,000 for an architecture firm to assess conditions down the road at Great American Ballpark to ensure the Reds venue stays up to date. House Republicans have delayed a planned vote on a war powers resolution aimed at reining in President Trump's war with Iran. The measure, brought forward by Democrats, was pulled after GOP leaders realized they lacked the votes to dismiss it, as rank-and-file Republicans increasingly defy the president over the months-long conflict. Supporters of the resolution argue the president's 60-day window to engage in conflict without congressional approval has expired. The delay pushes the vote into June as frustration over the war continues to grow. Finally, a federal panel appointed by President Trump has approved his design for a massive triumphal arch in Washington to commemorate the nation's 250th anniversary despite widespread public opposition. The gilded arch would stand 250 feet tall near the Arlington Memorial Bridge and feature a Lady Liberty figure holding a torch. The president told reporters he does not need congressional approval for the project. The approval comes as his allies in Congress struggle to justify the White House's separate request for $1 billion to build a ballroom. Next update is at 9. Breaking news anytime. I'm Travis Laird, News Radio 700 WLW.
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1: 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I'm Lance McAllister. Man, I really appreciate you hanging out tonight. We'll do it tomorrow in the form of the inside pitch at 5:40. Reds baseball at 6:40. And Kelsey Chevrolet extra innings after the game. Friday night means Chick taking your calls after the game. He'll have his coffee and his computer. All he will need is you. Tomorrow night, after game one of three, Reds and the Cardinals. Let's take a look at the O'Connor, Achani, and Levy injury report. 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Eugenio Suarez, day two of his rehab assignment this afternoon for AAA Louisville, went 0 for 3, struck out twice. What will be interesting, that was his second game. Will that be enough? Could they activate him tomorrow? Might he need another game or two? Could they give him the weekend with AAA and activate him on Monday? We will see, but that's part of our O'Connor, Achani, and Levy injury report. 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I'm looking at some notes I had put together on Eric Davis in May of 1987. In the month of May, he homered in 9 different games. He had a 2-homer game and a 3-homer game. He had a total of 9 games where he homered that month. He scored a run in 15 games that month. He had RBI games of 5, 6, 2, 3, 4, 2, 5, 4, and 4. It's if I didn't see it with my own eyes, you wouldn't believe he did that to the baseball world in 1987. Dave Parker was quoted in the Sports Illustrated story about Eric saying, he's blessed with world-class speed, great leaping ability, tremendous bat speed and power, and a throwing arm you wouldn't believe. There's an aura to everything he does. I tell you frankly that I'd pay to see him if I had to. That from the Cobra back in 1987. But I've always been struck by this quote from Eric in that Sports Illustrated story when he said, "I don't want to be famous. I want to be secure. I don't want the world. I just want a piece of it. I want people to remember Eric Davis." I mean, that quote gives me chills even now. We remember Eric Davis, and we smile and think about that guy who just turned baseball upside down back then. And that 2 minute, 2.5 minutes from Marty talking about memories of Eric Davis in this month, 1987, absolutely spectacular tonight. Let's go to Columbus, and Aaron is next. Hi, Aaron.
9: Hey, how you doing?
1: I'm good. What do you got for me?
9: So I think in that article you keep talking about, I think, isn't that the same one where Willie Mays says something like, it's an honor to be compared to Eric Davis, somewhere in there?
1: Oh, I think you're right. Yeah, I think I do remember that.
9: I remember that line because I was rattling it off to all my friends forever when they would try to argue Jose Canseco. But the story I have is, you know, it was either 85 or early 86, and I go to Riverfront with my dad. My dad, you know, I grew up in Cincinnati, but I was coming to visit back later. So Eric is on first, and my dad says, "Hey, watch this guy on first. If this guy gets a hit, he's going to score." Okay. And I'm like, "Well, what do you mean? Like a double or a hit and run?" He's like, "No, just watch. If he gets a hit, he's going to score." And sure enough, I don't forget who was batting, but he hit a regular routine single to right field. It maybe bounced three times max, maybe four, you know, regular routine single. There was no hit and run. Eric goes all the way around the bases. Right fielder gets it, throws it directly to home. He scores standing up. And no one believes me when I tell the story to this day, but I saw it with my own eyes. So I thought I'd put it out there.
1: Oh, that's perfect. That's what I'm looking for. Hey, thanks for taking the time to call tonight.
9: All right, appreciate you.
1: All right. Yeah, his man, to watch him run, and I say grace and a glide, and it was just so smooth and effortless. And, oh, man. How about Low? Let me go to Loveland. And Dave, you were on 700 WLW. Talk to me.
10: Hey, Lance, how you doing?
1: I'm great. What do you got?
10: Okay, Lance, do you remember the Green Diamond Room?
1: Oh, yes. On Montgomery Road, yes.
10: Yep, exactly. How an amazing place that was. And if you remember, there, occasionally they would bring out players to come and have a little talk, and they were supposed to give like 10 to 15 minutes. And I went on the night. I went with the client who got me to join there, but I brought another client with me because I thought it'd be great to, you know, just to see Eric Davis. And it was funny because my impression was before that, you know, awesome athlete, but maybe a man of few words. He was supposed to talk for 10 to 15 minutes. He did an hour and a half of pure stand-up. It was brilliant. It was hilarious. And him talking about what happened in 1990, him talking about, Marge, and him talking about how what he had to do because his family snuck White Castles into the hospital. Remember when he was in the hospital in Baltimore and how they had to snuck? And it was just like, it was like watching a stand-up comedian for an hour and a half. And the best. Yeah, I was just so blown away by him. I go, this is something I'd never seen. You know, it wasn't just him talking about all the things he accomplished on the field, just how funny and how much personality this guy had. But the more amazing thing after that was he said, hey, he goes, if any of your friends sign up tonight, he goes, I'll help you out with something. And my client did sign up to the Green Diamond Room. And when he did it, he gave him, and, you know, there's not many copies of the Pete Rose when he broke Ty Cobb's record, a copy of the score sheet. He had one of the official ones. He gave it to me for signing up my friend. And I was like, And I'm still blown away. I had it framed, and it wasn't just that it was an awesome item itself, but it's like, here I had a guy I had so much respect for as an athlete, and I kind of always seemed, like I said, he seemed a little bit standoffish to me as a person back in the 80s. But then hearing him talk, being this personality, you're like, man, you kind of feel, I was like, I kind of feel like, it's like, it was just such a wonderful, amazing experience, because I think all of us around that time frame, especially with what's happened to Cincinnati sports since then, you were so touched by winning that World Series championship in 1990 and how critical that was. But to see the man that was a key linchpin in that event, just amazing. So I really can't say enough about him.
1: Mm, fabulous story. Thank you for sharing tonight.
10: Thanks, Lance.
1: All right, that's good. That's in Green Diamond Gallery, Blast from the Past. Bob Crotty had a collection, which was the greatest collection of baseball memorabilia this side of Cooperstown. It was on Montgomery Road. I was honored. I was part of the original, like, advisory group of I don't want to call it a think tank, but just kind of bouncing ideas off of everybody about what it was going to be, how it was going to look, how he's going to do it. And man, I spent a lot of nights there. That place was, I miss Green Diamond Gallery. Wow. Let's go down to the farm. Look at your Reds minor league system presented by my guys at Kelsey Chevrolet. How about this? I'm going to give you last night because it's too good to pass up. Alfredo Duno, the Reds number one prospect, last night hit two home runs, walked three times, and drove in five as the Dragons scored a franchise record 22 runs in winning 22-8. We're talking about a 20-year-old catcher who now has seven home runs in his last seven games. This is his first year at High A in Dayton. He's hitting .290 with a .429 on base. He's played 34 games. He's got 27 ribbies. The Dragons last night scored five runs before an out was recorded. They scored five in the first and eight in the second. And Duno walked three times in the first two innings of the game last night. But he wasn't the only one, obviously, on a 22-run night. They've got an infielder, top 30 prospect in the organization, 21 years old, Carlos Sanchez, plays third, plays short, 4-for-4. He was on base six times. He hit two homers and drove in four. He tied the club record for most runs scored in a game, five runs, which tied the record held by Austin Kearns and Willie Mopeña. The Dragons tied their team record for the most consecutive road wins last night, eight straight. They also tied their club record for home runs in a game. They hit six last night. They have homered in 15 straight games. That's the most anywhere in minor league baseball. And it's the most in the Midwest League since 2022. That is your Down on the Farm report presented by Kelsey Chevrolet, the Kelsey pre-owned deal of the week. 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Also down on the farm today, Edwin Arroyo, two more hits, a three-run homer. That's 10 homers on the season. He scored a run. He drove in threes, hitting .348. Noave Marte 0-for-3. He walked. He scored a run. He stole a base. He's hitting .374. One final Eric Davis story of the night, and it's in Petersburg, Kentucky. Hey, Phil, you get the final word. What you got for me?
11: Hi, Lance. Hey, I can't remember if it was 87 or 88, but the Toyota Tundra thing that they do now, back in the day, it was the Dodge dealers. If somebody hit a grand slam during the sixth inning or whatever inning it was, you won a brand new Dodge. Well, I was sitting in the drive-thru at Hardee's on Galbraith Road and 75 exit in Reading, waiting to getting my dinner, and Eric Davis hit a grand slam, and they, whatever the guy's name was, they announced it. So I'm pulling up to get my food,
10: And the people inside working at Hardee's are jumping up and down, jumping, just having a great time. His wife worked at Hardee's, and they must have been listening to the baseball game. And they were losing their minds because they just won a brand new Dodge.
1: Oh, my goodness.
10: It was so cool. It was just great. I actually had to park my car and go in and get my food. It was really cool. It was just a great time, and I'll never forget it. It was Eric Davis that hit the home run.
1: Oh, that is incredible. That's a great way to end the conversation. Phil, you're the man. I appreciate you listening. Thanks for calling.
10: All right. Thanks, pal.
1: All right. How good is that? I love stories like that. I'm so glad I got a chance to do this topic. As long as I'm blessed to do this show, I have it marked on my calendar, and it pops up every May. Eric Davis, 1987. I'm like, I got to find a night to spend at least a little bit of time sharing stories and remembering just how good he was in that season and for his career. Take a time out, come back, wrap it up with On This Date in Reds History, and then it's Dan Carroll, 9 to midnight. 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
29: Good evening, everybody. From Veterans Stadium in Philadelphia, we bid you welcome to Reds baseball. The Reds and the Phillies squaring off game number two of the three-game series. As the Reds try to halt a four-game losing streak with left-hander Charlie Liebrandt, the Phillies will counter with right-hander Dick Ruthven. We'll be back to take a look at the starting lineups in just a moment. If you're ready now, the starting lineups tonight for the Cincinnati Reds leading off and playing center field will be Dave Collins. Batting second, at second base, Junior Kennedy. Batting third, Ken Griffey in right field. Hitting fourth, in left field, George Foster. Batting number five, at first base, Dan Dreesen. Hitting sixth, the third baseman, Ray Knight. Johnny Bench will catch in bat number seven. Hitting eighth, the shortstop, Ron Oster. And batting ninth, the Reds pitcher, left-hander Charlie Liebrandt.
30: It's been waiting on the sign. He has it, the stretch and the pitch. Griffey swings ground ball in the hole in the right field. Being waved in is Kennedy. Up with the ball, Maddox. A throw to the plate, not in time. Boone with it. Bluffs a throw down to second, but Kenny goes in, and it's a 4-3 ball game. So Ken Griffey moves to second on the throw, picks up his second RBI of the year, and it's 4-3 with Foster coming to the plate.
29: Ruthven pitches. Collins swings and lines one into center field, base hit. One run scores. They wave Oster home. The throw cut off by Pete Rose. He runs at Geronimo between second and third and tags him out. But a two-run single by Dave Collins to left center sends Johnny Bench and Ronnie Oster scampering in, and the outplay on Geronimo between second and third goes 8-3. Bear ready, kicks and throws. McBride strikes out swinging, and this one belongs to the Reds. Good job by Doug Bear as the Reds defeat the Philadelphia Phillies tonight by a run to break the four-game losing streak. Final score, Reds 7, Phillies 6, and we'll be back in just a moment.
1: Oh, how about that from the archives, Marty and Joe. And also this date, 2021, Jesse Winker, the Wink, hits three home runs in a 9-4 win over the Brewers at Great American Ballpark. He was 4-for-4 at the plate with a single in the first inning. When Winker went back out to left field in the top of the ninth, he got a standing ovation and fans chanted MVP, MVP. And this date, 1978, Tom Seaver, Dave Tomlin, and Doug Bear team on a shutout to beat the Padres 1-0 in the second game of a doubleheader at Riverfront Stadium. All right, I got to get out of here. Thanks to Joe Waddell producing. Hey, thanks to you for hanging out. I hope you enjoyed it tonight. I had fun. That was a blast. Podcast will be up soon. Let's do it again tomorrow, 5:40 in the afternoon. I'll set up Reds and the Cardinals. Stick around. Your news is straight ahead, followed by Dan Carroll. He'll cover you 9 to midnight. This has been R&L Carrier Sports Talk, presented by Kelsey Chevrolet, 700 WLW.
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4: Senate Republicans are heading home for Memorial Day without passing a major immigration bill amid fierce backlash over President Trump's new settlement fund. With the 9 o'clock report, I'm Travis Laird, breaking now. Lawmakers abruptly left Washington on Thursday instead of voting on a $70 billion measure to fund immigration enforcement. Negotiations stalled over President Trump's $1.8 billion settlement fund designed to compensate allies who claim they were politically prosecuted. Some senators fear the taxpayer dollars could go to rioters who attacked police on January 6th. Tensions boiled over during a closed-door meeting with acting Attorney General Todd Blanche Thursday morning. North Carolina Republican Senator Tom Tillis says the idea of paying out those rioters simply unacceptable.
6: These people don't deserve restitution. Many of them deserve to be in prison. This is just stupid on stilts.
4: Senate Majority Leader John Thune canceled the planned votes shortly after that meeting, sending lawmakers home for a week. Now, let's take a look at the latest traffic and weather together. It looks like take that back. Yeah, we've got a crash at 75 southbound, left lane blocked just beyond Galbraith Road, Ronald Reagan Cross County Highway.
7: Now the latest forecast from the Jake Sweeney Chevrolet Weather Center. 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
8: In the forecast, heading for Friday morning, mostly cloudy. A 7 a.m. temperature of 55. The rest of the day is rain, heavy at times, scattered storms, and a chance of flood issues. A high of 68. At night, more rain and storms. A low of 63, with more rain and storms on Saturday. From your severe weather station, I'm 9 First Warning Chief Meteorologist Steve Raleigh. 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
4: 65 degrees and overcast at Lunkin Airport right now. A daytime shooting on Interstate 71 left 22-year-old Robert Lee Rothwell dead and shut down northbound lanes in Silverton for hours on Thursday. The Hamilton County Sheriff's Office says emergency crews responded just before 2 p.m. near the Stewart Road exit and found the victim, who was later pronounced dead at UC Medical Center. Investigators say the fatal shots came from someone in another vehicle. Authorities are still searching for a motive and have not said how many people were in the suspect's car. A southern Ohio village is facing questions after its chief financial officer was jailed in Florida on severe charges. 67-year-old Michael Boyd, who serves as the CFO for Mount Orab, was arrested by Florida authorities after detectives uncovered hidden cameras in private areas of his Lithia home. Investigators say they found more than 1,000 digital files of voyeurism and child pornography on his devices. Boyd is being held on a multi-million dollar bond while Mount Orab's council prepares for a special Friday meeting about his future. Big changes coming to Cincinnati's Riverfront Stadium after Hamilton County commissioners approved multiple projects on Thursday at Paycor Stadium. Crews will install new escalators that bring fans directly to the highest canopy level. Stadium's also getting an updated scoreboard with maximum pixel count for sharper video. Meanwhile, down the street at Great American Ballpark, commissioners approved nearly $1 million for a comprehensive condition assessment to address future needs for the Reds. Republican lawmakers raising alarms about Cuba's ties to foreign adversaries as tensions between Washington and Havana reach a boiling point. Florida Congressman Carlos Jimenez says Cuba poses a severe national security threat to the U.S. because of its relationships with China, Russia, North Korea, and Iran. His warning follows a rare murder indictment against former Cuban President Raul Castro in connection with a 1996 aircraft shootdown. The Cuban government promises fierce resistance to any potential military intervention as the White House weighs its options. Finally, U.S. Supreme Court has ruled in favor of an American company seeking compensation for Cuban property confiscated by Fidel Castro's government. government more than 65 years ago. In an 8-1 decision on Thursday, justices revived claims by Havana Docks, which operated in the Cuban capital before the revolution. The lawsuit targets four cruise lines that brought tourists to those docks during a brief period of relaxed relations under the Obama administration. The ruling adds mounting legal and economic pressure on Cuba's already struggling regime. Next updates at 9:30. Breaking news anytime. I'm Travis Laird, News Radio 700 WLW.
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8: I feel like Sterling tonight. Joe Waddell, you dialed up the Sterling music for the midweek crisis, and we are having a crisis right now. That's all right. You'll get my intro music for the next hour. It'll be fine. It's Dan Carroll, Thursday night edition of the midweek. Back to back shows this week. Had one last night. My son called me. I was on my way. I was walking out of the house, heading to the radio station. He says, "What are you doing?" I said, "I'm going to the radio station." And he said, "Two nights in a row?" I said, "Yeah, this is, I talked about it a little bit last night, that it is a rare thing when the Reds are playing baseball
0: that I get back-to-back shows. So I got Wednesday night, and I got tonight, Thursday night, the Midweek Crisis, and glad to be here I am. So away we go as we roll on till midnight tonight. And I'll tell you what, there are times when listening to Lance McAllister just, really puts you in your comfort zone. And tonight was one of those shows. I mean, I love the interview with Marty Brenneman. I love all the talk about the Reds. I love the stuff about with the scorebook last night. And then he's talking about the Big Red Machine and then the caller he had on the Extra Inning show. And, that conversation tonight between 6 and 9 just hit home with me in so many places. And I can only imagine that there are multiple people who are listening to that show who feel the same way I do. And the point that the caller made about the younger generation not having anything to fall back on, not having anything to remember. My son has asked me more than once. He's old enough to remember when the Bengals were and my son is just a little bit younger than the caller. And so he remembers Joe Burrow being in the Super Bowl. But he has asked me multiple times, what's it like when the Reds are in the playoffs and in the World Series? What's it like to be in Cincinnati? What are those times like? And I tried to explain it to him as best I could. But I grew up for the vast majority of my life. And I think there are a lot of people out there who are my age and maybe a little bit younger than me that will swear up and down that Cincinnati was by and large a baseball town. I mean, football is great when the Bengals get in the playoffs and go to the Super Bowl. It's fantastic. But, it's a baseball town. And the team needs to start winning. That's it, because you've, and like Lance said, what does that younger generation have to anchor to when it comes to supporting the Reds? And this has gone on far too long. So just great show tonight. Love all the memories of Eric Davis. I've got my, it just rekindled so many memories that I have of those years watching Eric Davis. A couple of times I got to interview him. Absolutely fantastic. We've got a lot to get to tonight. Some great guests coming up a little bit later on in the show in less than a half an hour from now. I will be speaking with my buddy Matt Margolis of PJ Media. And he is a guy who writes about everything that is happening in D.C. And I've got a ton of stuff I want to kick around with him. Kevin Gordon of America's Trucking Network will be here at 10:05. And I talked about this a little bit last night, that I read a piece about the ongoing scams involving the trucking business or truckers that get involved in these accidents. They stage accidents and seek to make a lot of money off insurance companies, and how that drives up the insurance rates for you and for me. Even if you drive a car, maybe you have nothing to do with the trucking business, and the insurance rates go up for everyone. And if they go up for the legitimate truckers out there, that jacks up the price on every single thing. So it's a big deal. And then Josh Manning from the Western Journal will be here. And I want to talk to him a little bit about the story that we heard there in the news at the top of the hour. And what is going on in D.C. right now is just absolutely disgusting. So the Senate is on a break now, on vacation, will not be back from recess until June. There is work that needs to be done, and the work does not get done. And they were supposed to pass some legislation as it regards funding ICE, as it regards funding. They're very concerned about this this bill, this reconciliation vote on the weaponization fund. And so, and what this has been boiled down to is that Trump wants to pay people who were involved in January 6th who assaulted police officers. And now we have the specter of, because this is so easy for the national media, the agenda-driven media, to spin this in such a way and create the narrative, and you've heard it all day long, that that Trump wants this fund to spend taxpayer dollars on people who assaulted police officers, and the whole argument stops right there. So if you know nothing about this, that is all you know about it. There's a piece written today by Ashley Hayek in the Daily Caller. And Ashley writes, for years, the political establishment tried to paint January 6th as a violent gathering of irredeemable extremists. But I was there standing backstage, watching everything unfold. What I saw were families, grandparents, veterans, small business owners, Christians and patriots who traveled from every corner of the country because they believed they still had a voice in the future of the nation. They came to Washington to peacefully protest and stand for integrity, transparency, and the Constitution. They came because they loved America and they had hope for the future. Yet in the years that followed, thousands of Americans became targets of one of the most aggressive political persecution campaigns in modern American history. And if you were listening to the show last night, I touched on this subject with my buddy Joe Hoft, who has covered this extensively through his work with the Gateway Pundit and through his work with his own website. But this piece really, really illuminates a lot more of the details about what happened here. We now know through congressional investigations, whistleblower testimony, released footage and personal accounts that the Department of Justice and Federal Bureau of Investigation leadership under President Biden treated ordinary Americans like enemies of the state. These Americans were subpoenaed, investigated, raided, placed on watch lists, dragged into courtrooms, financially ruined. Some never even entered the Capitol and still found themselves crushed beneath the full weight of the federal government, the media, and even leaders they once trusted to speak out for them. Many of these people spent tens of thousands, even hundreds of thousands, of their own dollars defending themselves. Parents lost jobs. Families drained retirement accounts. Grandparents lived in fear that an early morning knock on the door would destroy their lives. Some sat in prison for years, while their rights to due process, there's that term due process. We hear all about due process when it comes to illegal aliens, but the vast majority of these people, legitimate American citizens who did absolutely nothing wrong, and yet they were denied their rights to due process. Who remembers all the hand-wringing that went on about that during this shameful period in American history? But I digress. Due process, equal treatment under the law, they were ignored by the very people entrusted to uphold justice. Tragically, some lost hope entirely. The emotional, financial, and spiritual burden inflicted by a weaponized system became too much to bear. Their lives were collateral damage in the orchestrated war against America First Movement. This is why President Trump, his efforts to fight for the millions of patriots and their families who are still recovering from the aftermath of January 6th is so important. President Trump entered his second term with a firm dedication to seek justice for those who stood beside him in the darkest hours of our nation's history. And whether it's been through legal assistance, the restoration of their rights, or simply acknowledging their suffering, his dedication has not wavered. For nearly a decade, President Trump has warned Americans, in the end, they're not after me, they're after you. I just happen to be standing in the way. That's a quote from President Trump. What happened following January 6th proves exactly what he meant. The federal government was weaponizing not merely against one leader, but against an entire movement of working class Americans who dared to challenge the political elites. Question the leaders who were stripping their freedoms in the COVID era, or the COVID era, opposed endless wars, reject the border crisis, and refused to accept the status quo any longer. President Trump could have walked away. He could have protected his fortune, his family, his peace. Instead, he endured impeachment, investigations, indictments, raids, lawsuits, assassination attempts. Because he understood something the establishment never will. This fight was never about him alone. It's about counting or continuing to secure the blessings for liberty, of liberty for the American people and our prosperity. And that is why the Never Trump movement is still alive today. Former leaders like Mike Pence and Liz Cheney represent the group of establishment Republicans and patriots across the nation.

0: real, meaningful accountability. Democrats looked the other way. Then they turned around and unleashed the full weight of the federal government on individuals, conservatives, tied to January 6th. The issue here is larger than January 6th. This is about whether the American government can selectively target individuals based on the leaders they support. It's about whether every American or everyday Americans can challenge the ruling class without fear that their lives will be financially and personally annihilated. History will not remember this era kindly, but the men and women who continue to fight for freedom will leave a legacy of hope. People who traveled to Washington on January 6th were not faceless caricatures created by cable news producers. They were patriots exercising their constitutional rights to assemble, protest, and petition their government. And we'll never forget what was done to them afterwards. Ashley Hayek is the president of the American First Works and served as National Coalitions Director for the Trump campaign in 2020. So she's a Trumper. But she points out what is being lost in the current debate that is going on now. No one is suggesting that anyone who was involved, and we have the ability to identify those individuals, anyone who was involved in any way with violence against any law enforcement officer that day should not receive one dime of compensation, because that is wrong. But there were multiple individuals who did nothing more than walk into the Capitol that day, take a few pictures, and then when they were told to get out, they turned around and they walked out. But instead, they had the juggernaut of the federal government on their backs. Legal expenses, time locked up, many in solitary confinement, some of the worst conditions you can possibly imagine. And now we have so many Republicans on Capitol Hill in Congress showing their true colors. And this is what I have railed about for years behind this microphone. That when the going gets a little bit tough, they want to turn their tail. They want to pretend they can find common ground with the left and the Democrats in this country. And that has always been a bridge too far. They may pretend, the Democrats will, as if they want to extend the hand of friendship, as if somehow acquiescing to their demands is going to be beneficial for the Republicans that do this sort of thing. And we know that it never is. So to see them cower like this, and instead of using the power that they have, and instead of looking beyond the Democrat talking point, and I'll admit it's a pretty brutal talking point. And you've got so many Republicans who are out there tonight repeating this talking point. Well, we can't have a slush fund that Donald Trump wants to use to pay January 6ers. When that is the sum and substance of the argument, the truth of the matter gets covered up. It gets washed away. It never sees the light of day. And because we have cowards, so many cowards in Washington, D.C., we are where we are tonight on this issue. So I'll be talking about this some more as we go throughout the show tonight, but I got to get to a break right now. Matt Margolis from PJ Media is my guest after the news at the bottom of the hour, and I hope you can stick around for that. It is the Thursday night edition of the Midweek Crisis on 700 WLW.
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2: I thought I was safe.
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1: A search is underway for the shooter who gunned down a 22-year-old man in the middle of Interstate 71 in Silverton with the 930 report. I'm Travis Laird, breaking now. Hamilton County Sheriff's deputies say a brazen daytime attack unfolded on northbound I-71 near the Stewart Road exit just before 2 p.m. on Thursday. Emergency crews arrived to find a 22-year-old man identified as Robert Lee Rothwell III shot inside his car before 2 p.m. By someone firing from a separate vehicle. The victim was rushed to UC Medical Center but didn't survive. Investigators confirm there were two other people riding with the victim at the time of the attack, but details about the suspect or their vehicle remain unknown. The fatal drive-by forced authorities to shut down all northbound lanes of the busy highway for multiple hours Thursday afternoon as they combed the area for evidence and worked to clear the scene. Traffic finally resumed around 5:30 p.m. Deputies are still working to determine a motive for the deadly violence. Now, let's take a look at the latest traffic and weather together. No major accidents or slowdowns to report throughout the tri-state this hour.
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2: In the tri-state weather, heading for daybreak Friday, it's back to clouds and a morning low of 55. The rest of our Friday, we'll see rounds of heavy rain and storms. Minor flooding's possible, a high of 68. At night, more rain and storms and a low down to 63. From your severe weather station, I'm 9 First Warning Chief Meteorologist Steve Raleigh. 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
1: 64 degrees Fahrenheit and overcast skies at beautiful historic Lunkin Airport. Mount Orab officials have scheduled an emergency session for Friday to deal with their chief financial officer following his shocking arrest in Florida. 67-year-old Michael Boyd is facing multiple charges in Hillsborough County after detectives found over 1,000 files of voyeurism and child pornography on his electronics. Local sheriff says Boyd violated trust by secretly installing cameras in private areas of his Florida residence to record unsuspecting guests. Boyd remains behind bars with his bond set at more than $5.5 million. New upgrades for Cincinnati sports fans will bring better views and easier access to Paycor Stadium next season. Hamilton County commissioners signed off on millions of dollars in improvements, including new high-tech escalators and a massive scoreboard expansion with top-tier pixel resolution. In addition to football upgrades, the county authorized a comprehensive facility evaluation for Great American Ballpark to plan for future maintenance. A growing GOP mutiny has forced Senate Republicans to delay a vote on a $70 billion immigration enforcement package until after Memorial Day. Lawmakers abruptly left town on Thursday amid fierce backlash over President Trump's proposed $1.8 billion settlement fund. That fund would compensate political allies who claim unjust prosecution by the Biden administration, which some senators fear could include payouts for January 6th rioters. Acting Attorney General Todd Blanche faced screaming senators during a tense closed-door meeting before Majority Leader John Thune canceled the upcoming votes. And President Trump says he no longer needs Congress to secure a $1 billion taxpayer fund for his proposed White House ballroom after Senate Republicans signaled they'd abandon that request due to severe pushback. Trump told reporters he'll make a gift of the ballroom and pay for it with private donations instead. He warned that stripping the funding will negatively impact White House security, improvements that were tied to the project, though critics on Capitol Hill have rejected that argument as a political maneuver.
3: Minnesota is going to do it in 28. D.C. has 27, and then obviously the future still hasn't been awarded, so we'll try our best.
4: Ben Huffman is the executive director of the new Cincinnati Sports Commission, which was put together to help bring more major events to the Queen City, like the NFL Draft. Pittsburgh just served as the host city last month and set a record with over 800,000 people in attendance. Cincinnati is rumored to be the front runner to land the draft in 2029, but no decision is imminent.
3: No, and I think they would come in and make sure everything was aligned legally before they would announce, and we haven't had any conversations in that regard.
4: The Sports Commission also working on bids for the Rugby World Cup and FIFA Women's World Cup in 2031. I'm Ricky Uccino, News Radio 700 WLW.
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2: Back on the big one, 700 WLW, Dan Carroll till midnight tonight on the Thursday night edition of the Midweek Crisis. One of my favorite websites that I look at just about every day is PJ Media, and my favorite writer at PJ Media is a guy I've had on the show a number of times, and that is Matt Margolis, who apparently has a big fan in Mark Levin. And Matt Margolis, how are you tonight?
13: I'm doing well. How are you doing?
2: Hey, if I put a little blurb out there and I say, Matt Margolis is my favorite writer at PJ Media, will you put that in quotes and put it right next to the Mark Levin quote and I can share some space with the great one?
13: I'll see if I can fit you in.
2: I don't want to ask you to bend over backwards or anything. Oh, man. So we had the news at the bottom and the top of the hour here on 700 WLW, and I think we're witnessing tonight more cowardice by Republicans on Capitol Hill. They've adjourned. They're on vacation. They're running around talking about, we don't want to fund this slush fund that's going to pay, Donald Trump wants to pay people who assaulted police officers at January 6th. Now we have... And Matt Margolis, Republicans are in charge. They've got the White House. They've got the House of Representatives. They've got the Senate. And now we have Republican senators running around bloviating and mouthing the DNC talking points. What the heck is going on?
13: I wish I could tell you, because it just seems like every time the Republicans have the majority, they forget how to be Republicans. It's like we watch Democrats when they have power just try to steamroll everything they possibly can. And yet when it's our turn, we finally get, the keys to everything. It's like we're watching them just like they have to ask permission from Democrats where they can do stuff. And it just sickens me, because we're watching our window of opportunity just get smaller and smaller and smaller. And there's very little to show for it, it feels like, sometimes.
2: Yeah, and not one of these Republicans will stand up for the thousands of Americans who,
14: did little more on January 6th than walk into the Capitol, take a few pictures, walk into doors that were already open, and walk past right. police officers. And in many cases, say to those police officers, if you've seen the video, hey, thank you. Thank you for your for the job. Thank you for what you're doing. And when they were told to leave, they left. But yet they found themselves in serious legal trouble, had to spend thousands of dollars of their own money, wound up in jail, many of them in solitary confinement for months or years, lost their jobs, divorces, suicides in some cases. Donald Trump says, you know what, these people should probably be compensated. But yet we have cowardly Republicans who can't even stand up for that. And so.
13: Right. But they were all talking tough under Biden.
14: Yeah.
13: You know, like, you know, and suddenly it's like, oh, well, you know, I mean, it's just, you know, where's the backbone? Why are they being, you know, these useful idiots for Democrats in their stupid narrative about January 6th? I mean, it's ridiculous.
14: It is. It is. I don't know how things work over there at PJ Media. But did you draw the short straw and have to read the Democrat 2024 autopsy? Okay, someone's got to read this dribble. We're going to draw straws.
13: I was actually looking forward to it because I've written about it before. I knew that they were trying to cover it up. It amazes me just how bad this thing really was. I mean, it was just a big pile of horse manure. I mean, these guys have no clue. And there's a part of me that thinks that this is not like the true autopsy, because I mean, if you actually look through it and you see the things they say, so much of it is just generic complaints that we've all like, you know, oh, Democrats don't know how to talk to rural voters. What you think? I mean, you know, there was no there. They didn't talk about the real problems they had. They didn't talk about the cover up of Biden's, you know, obvious cognitive decline or the process by which they made Kamala Harris their nominee, or their radical policy positions. You know, I mean, it was all like the kind of stuff that you expect them to say on TV, the talking points that sound all good, that they're going to do things better. But like, it's the same old stuff. There was nothing there that was really worth anything.
14: I saw Stacey Abrams on TV earlier today talking about this, and she went down, the road of messaging. That we need better messaging. We have to have as if the Democrats have no means by which to get an effective message out there. I mean, they've only got CNN. They've only got all the networks. You know, they've only got the educational system.
13: They say that every time. We need better messaging. You guys have Hollywood. You guys have the media. You have the public education system literally brainwashing the entire public. And you're going to tell me that, oh, we got a messaging problem? Are you kidding me?
14: Yeah, I mean, they've got late night TV, or what's left of late night TV.
13: Right.
14: They've got it all. Was there any mention at all of this about the one of the possibilities why the Democrats cannot win a legitimate election is because they've hitched their wagon to the radical left agenda? Was there any examination of that at all?
13: No, not at all. But they did think they didn't go hard enough on Donald Trump.
14: I heard that Trump is mentioned. Trump is actually mentioned more times in that autopsy than Joe Biden is. Is that right?
13: That sounds about right. I mean, the whole thing is a joke. I mean, you know, I was expecting a serious document that was really going to be them assessing what really happened. And it's really just them telling themselves what they want to hear, not really focusing on the real problems. I mean, it's almost not even worth reading because it's such a joke.
14: Something else that you've written about in recent days, and I think is a story that is getting buried. I mean, look, the news cycle over the last, I don't know, ever since Trump has been in office, the news cycle is just an avalanche of news. And I think the story that's getting buried, even though Jim Jordan had a hearing on it this week, is the Southern Poverty Law Center. And now we have the information that has come to light that the Biden administration was working with the Southern Poverty Law Center to advance these notions that, you know, all these groups that want to promote American values are essentially hate groups and wound up on their radar. And it to me, that is it is absolutely shameful. And it is, to my way of thinking, a story that should be getting a lot more coverage. But because it's unfavorable to Biden and the Democrats, the networks have no interest in it.
13: Of course. I mean, we see this happen all the time with Democrats. You know, they are never going to hold accountable the organizations that help them. This is what they do. This is all about they use the government to target Republicans and they weaponize the Department of Justice against them. But, you know, they let all their allies just slide through. They don't get held accountable for anything. And then they let groups like the SPLC basically slander every conservative group as some sort of hate group because that's what they it gives Democrats cover to say exactly those things.
14: Yeah, I mean, and especially after all this information came to light about how the SPLC was paying the KKK and these motorcycle groups and all these other anti-American groups and just flat out neo-Nazis and skinheads and all these racist groups, they were paying them money to perpetrate this whole notion that there's racism that needs to be combated in this country. How can any Democrat with a straight face come out and claim and point the finger at the other side and say, you know, Donald Trump is racist, or you know, you name the Republican. The only reason they do what they do is because, you know, they're all ginned up on racism.
13: And you have to wonder how many people on the left that have donated to the SPLC and then think about, like, this is what you're spending my money on? Like, well, where's the outrage from them? It's like they don't even care. Like, I mean, this is almost like that they kind of figured this was going to happen. Like, you know, I just don't get it. Like, where's the outrage from the left about what they were doing? And the thing is that there isn't any. You get Democrats that are still going to bat for them, still making excuses for them. And you have to wonder, like, did they know? Well, why are they excusing this? Why are they saying that this was okay?
14: Yeah. And you've got your favorite person, Barack Obama, who was still making the rounds out there and crying, you know, decrying all this, all the racism, while he goes out and campaigns against conservative black candidates in order to elect white liberals. So, I mean, the hypocrisy there is just astounding. One or two of your big takeaways from the primary elections on Tuesday night.
13: I think that what the message that Republicans have to understand from this is that Donald Trump doesn't just want a majority. He wants a majority of Republicans that are going to actually help him advance his agenda. And if you get in the way, you are an enemy to him. And this is something that a lot of Republicans have not figured out yet. And he comes hard and with a vengeance over it. And we saw, you know, not just with the election, the primary elections that were held, but also with his endorsement of Ken Paxton over John Cornyn. I mean, he sees John Cornyn as someone who is not fighting hard enough to help him. And so he endorsed Paxton. Trump doesn't want to lead a weak-kneed Republican Party. He wants a strong Republican Party that is going to fight. And for years conservatives have been wondering where's the part that's fighting for our agenda. And Trump is trying to remake the party into something that will. That's my big takeaway, is that Trump is turning the party into a fighting party.
14: Yeah, I got up on Wednesday morning and I was scrolling through my social media, and one of the first posts that I saw was that Trump was 37-0 on endorsed candidates in the primaries that were held the previous night. And I started texting everyone I knew and saying, is this true? Can this be true? Is that right? Is this? I'm 30. I mean, look, you love Trump, you hate Trump, but the notion that he had 37 candidates that he endorsed who all won. And in Georgia, I think it was a couple of Supreme Court justices who won over candidates that were endorsed by Obama and Kamala Harris. And so that, to me, Matt Margolis, is just astounding from a political sense. And forget what political party it is, that you can have a president go out and endorse that many candidates and have them all win is just, to my way of thinking, it's absolutely unheard of.
13: Yeah, I'd like to rub Barack Obama's nose in that.
14: A little bit. You take a little pleasure in that.
13: Just a little bit.
14: A little bit.
13: Just a little bit. It's good for the party, what's going on. You know, I mean, it's just, you know, I mean, for as long as I've been in politics, it just seems like we just haven't had a party that's willing to fight when they have the power to do so. I think, you know, Trump is the guy who introduced the GOP to a backbone.
14: Talk a little bit about the race out in California. I was talking to a buddy of mine who works in radio in Los Angeles, and I said, look, man, I said, I'm envious of you because you're having so much fun with Spencer Pratt out there and him and Karen Bass. And I mean, it just seems like it's so lopsided, but it's hard to think of a race in recent times that's had more entertainment value than what's going on out in the mayor's race in LA right now.
13: Yeah, this is going to be an interesting one to watch because, I mean, I actually didn't even start paying attention to it until very recently. But, you know, it's an important one to watch because, you know, when you see the way Los Angeles has just been running to the ground, I'm looking forward to finding out what are the voters going to do. Yes, it's a blue city, but I mean, how much are Democrat voters willing to tolerate when it comes to the incompetence and corruption of their own side? You know, this is going to be a very telling election, and I hope that Pratt wins because I think it'll send a message to Democrats nationwide that voters are not going to tolerate this kind of rank corruption and incompetence anymore because people are tired of the crime. They're tired of all the drugs. They're tired of all the wasted money that's going to nowhere. Enough is enough already.
14: I was talking to a guy locally here who's very involved in local politics and he's convinced that the commercials that Spencer Pratt is running, whether his campaign has created these commercials or their third parties that have created these commercials on his behalf, these AI-generated commercials, he's saying this is the future of politics right here, all the AI-generated stuff. And he said...
13: Oh, absolutely.
14: Yeah, are you feeling the same way? Because he was talking about, I mean, this really streamlines a campaign. It's going to make it a lot less expensive. You're going to have, you know, a couple of people who are really good with the AI stuff, a couple of people who are good on the creative end, and you can, you know, maybe have a general manager or something, and away you go. And that's what's going to be the future of campaigns.
13: Oh, absolutely. I mean, some of the recent ones that have gone viral, I mean, they're getting over a million views. I mean, it's easy for people who are not connected to the campaign to do it, and therefore it's like it's free earned media for the campaign, or they can do it themselves and do it for a fraction of the cost to have something, you know, produced, you know, the traditional way. We're gonna see a lot more of this, people taking advantage of it. You know, I know there's a lot of controversy about all that and the use of AI, but I mean, the tools are there and they're accessible to a larger group of people now. And so you're going to be seeing a lot of this stuff happening.
14: Outstanding. All right. Well, Matt Margolis, keep up the great work there at PJ Media. I love reading your stuff every day. And PJ Media is one of my favorite websites. And if people want to find out more about you and your books and all that sort of stuff, where do they do that?
13: You can go to my website at mattmargolis.com.
14: @margolis.com. Matt, appreciate the time as always, my friend. And until next time, all the best to you. Appreciate the time today.
13: You too. Thanks.
14: All right. There you go. Matt Margolis, PJ Media. And do yourself a favor and check out that website. 9:55, got to get to a break. And my buddy Kevin Gordon from America's Trucking Network joins me after the news at the top of the hour on 700 WLW.
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1: President Trump hinting at possible military intervention in Cuba as tensions with Havana reach a boiling point. With the 10 o'clock report, I'm Travis Laird, breaking now. President Trump told reporters on Thursday that past presidents have considered intervening in Cuba for decades, but it looks like he'll be the one who does it. These remarks come a day after federal prosecutors announced murder charges against former Cuban President Raul Castro for allegedly ordering the 1996 shootdown of two planes carrying humanitarian aid. At that time, Trump downplayed the possibility of military intervention, but today he seems more open to it. Florida Republican Congressman Carlos Jimenez tells ABC News he welcomes the indictment because the island nation remains a severe danger.
2: Cuba has always been a threat to our national security. They are friends to our adversaries. China, Russia have spy bases down there. They have relations with North Korea, Iran, etc. So, you know, they're not in a good place.
1: The Cuban government is warning that any U.S. military action will be met with fierce resistance as the administration weighs its options. Now, let's take a look at the latest traffic and weather together. Looks like 75 north between the lateral and the Ronald Reagan, or just south of the lateral, actually. A little bit of a slowdown. No major accident there, it looks like. Just got things going slow.
3: Now the latest forecast from the Jake Sweeney Chevrolet Weather Center. 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
4: In the forecast, heading for Friday morning, mostly cloudy. A 7 a.m. temperature of 55. The rest of the day is rain, heavy at times, scattered storms, and a chance of flood issues. A high of 68. At night, more rain and storms, a low of 63, with more rain and storms on Saturday. From your severe weather station, I'm 9 First Warning Chief Meteorologist Steve Raleigh. 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
1: No rain and storms yet. 64 degrees and overcast at beautiful historic Lunkin Airport. Investigators in Hamilton County are working to track down who fired the deadly shots on Interstate 71 Thursday afternoon. Coroner identified the victim as a 22-year-old man who died at the hospital after being struck by gunfire while riding in a car with two other people. The sheriff's office says the shooter fired from a separate vehicle along the northbound lanes in Silverton around 1:45 p.m. The scene forced a complete closure of the highway for hours as detectives searched for evidence and a possible motive. 14-year-old in the Norwood City School District is defying expectations by tackling college coursework before she even begins high school. Sunny Renee James has secured her spot at Cincinnati State through the Free College Credit Plus program after acing her placement exams. Her principals praise her exceptional maturity as she dives into her first quantitative reasoning course this summer. With ambitions to enter politics and run for Congress by age 25, her parents say she relies on her faith to overcome every obstacle in her path. The village of Mount Orab is grappling with the fallout after its chief financial officer was jailed in a disturbing Florida sting. 67-year-old Michael Boyd faces multiple felonies after Hillsborough County authorities discovered thousands of child pornography and voyeurism files on his personal devices over the weekend. Investigators accuse him of planting hidden cameras around his Florida home to secretly record visitors in private areas. As Boyd sits in jail on a heavy multi-million-dollar bond, Mount Orab officials are preparing a special Friday meeting to discuss personnel actions. Next update is at 10:30. Breaking news anytime. I'm Travis Laird, News Radio 700 WLW.
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4: All right, back on the big one, 700 WLW, 10:07 on this Thursday night. This is the Thursday night edition of the Midweek Crisis. That's what I like to call the show. I'm Dan Carroll. Joe Waddell is running the big board in the 700 WLW Command Center. You know, I sit in this room and I look at everything that's in this room, the computer that's right in front of me, the big red button that's right there. That's the dump button. We don't know if it works or not. We've got the telephone over there. The TV monitor's on the wall. There's five of them. Only two of them work. There's some chairs in here, a garbage can, a fan. And I just look at all the stuff that's in this room. And I think to myself, everything that is in this room, including the room itself, at some point was on a truck. And so if you don't think that those big rigs that you see driving on the road to you are important to you in your life, then you are sadly mistaken. And it turns out that because there is something that is going on now that I just read about, and it was a piece in the Daily Wire talking about the surge in staged crashes involving big rigs is costing roughly the average American family roughly $4,200 a year to your average cost when you add up everything that you purchase during the course of a year. Joining me now is the man that you hear every weeknight, Monday through Friday, on America's Trucking Network, my buddy Kevin Gordon here on 700 WLW. And Kevin Gordon, it's great to have you tonight. How you doing?
8: Very good, Dan. Very good. Pleasure being on with you. Thanks for having me on. I certainly appreciate it.
4: No, I love truckers. I did the overnight news with the Trucking Bozo, the originator of America's Trucking Network, and you're carrying that on that legacy now. And how much of an issue is this when this piece talks about the stage crashes that are bleeding your wallet dry, the higher insurance premiums, these nuclear verdicts that get brought against trucking companies? How much fraud are we talking about that is involved in this?
8: Well, there is a tremendous amount of fraud that's going on with these stage crashes. In fact, somebody just got convicted down in New Orleans, a couple of attorneys and whatever, because that seemed to be the epicenter, at least in Louisiana, for this and the investigation of this. But there's this fine line between, you know, somebody who is actually literally, I mean, legitimately hurt in an accident, because you take a truck up against an 18-wheeler, you know what's going to win. But then when you have these accidents that are actually staged, the people that are try to get involved in the accident are being paid a certain amount of money. The attorneys have filed the lawsuits. And then, of course, you get the juries, which look at these things, and they treat it as though that it's a lottery, because, you know, anybody that owns an 18-wheeler, they must be rich. And if it's not an individual, if it's a trucking company, you know, they're mega wealthy and they just got money flowing out the pockets. They just can't put enough in their pockets. So these juries look at that and they say, well, gee whiz, if this person is injured, well, it ought to be like a lottery ticket. So we're just bump these settlements up even higher. And so it's kind of a no-win situation. And I've got a friend who was involved in a minor accident. I mean, just clipped the, this guy actually, I think it was a staged accident from what he's telling me. But he was making a left-hand turn, and this guy, all of a sudden, his right front fender winds up hitting the back end of this guy. And he was sitting up in a fairly large pickup truck, so this guy pulled up against him next to a light and then made that double turn. I don't think he turned into him. But it was a minor accident. As a matter of fact, he was telling me that the cop that took the record said, you know, I don't know if this guy's trying to pull a scam or whatever, but be careful of this. Well, the insurance company looked at it. They said, well, we're going to pay for his damage because it appears as though you were at fault or whatever. And then all of a sudden, a few months later or a few weeks later, he gets his bill or says that the insurance company wants no information on this injury that this guy has to his head and neck and all this sort of stuff. And one of these advertisers, these lawyer, I think they advertise on the big one, but, you know, they say, oh, you know, if you've been injured in an accident, come to, we'll get you that settlement you deserve. And that was, you know, a couple of, about $13,000, $14,000 in just claiming that he had to go to the hospital, had to go to the doctor, whatever. And the guy said he walked away. I mean, he was crouching down, taking pictures. He was doing all this sort of stuff. And it was like he was setting the thing up for a lawsuit. Thank God it wasn't a major lawsuit of, you know, hundreds of thousands of dollars. But a lot of this stuff is frivolous. And these insurance agencies say, well, companies, rather than fighting them, they just say, well, we'll just go ahead and settle it. And then, of course, the general public out there, they say, well, it doesn't matter. Your insurance company will pay for it. Well, you know, who do you think pays for the insurance company? Our premiums rise. I think the article that you sent me talks about how we at the level are paying for it, because these insurance companies aren't going to absorb the loss. So they're going to pass that along to the bucket of other people in their policies that they cover, whether it's trucks or autos. They're going to spread the deceit across everybody.
4: You know, Kevin Gordon, when I'm out on the road, I look at these big rigs all the time. I've always had a fascination with the big rigs, and on so many on the back of them, I see these signs, and the sign will say, this truck pays whatever the number is, $7,000, $8,000 in road use taxes every year. And so I think about that. How much in insurance premiums does just one big rig,
8: the actual dollar amount, I'm not sure, but those premiums have gone up on one area in this article. They talked about those insurance premiums have gone up 55% since 2014. Another area, they looked at it between 2021 and 2025 and said it went up 30% or so. But as far as the individual rates, now that's going to depend on the individual carrier themselves and the individual insurance company. But I'm sure these guys are paying thousands and thousands of dollars a month in terms of premiums. And, you know, they keep saying, and you keep hearing the phrase, 72% of everything that you see on a shelf, and I mentioned it before this, I came on, about everything in that studio was brought to you by a truck. Well, I had somebody correct me down at the Mid-American Trucking Show last year, and he says, you know, Kevin, you say that, and they talk about it, but basically 100% of everything at some point in time touches a truck.
4: Sure.
8: Because, you know, the 72% on the grocery shelves and whatever doesn't count all the medical supplies and everything that are delivered to the hospitals. It doesn't count food that's delivered to the restaurants and to the various service areas around the country. So, you know, when you look at everything, just about everything at some point in time is on a truck, whether it's final mile or long haul or whatever. It's just fascinating, and truckers need a break. And I want to remind everybody, on the highway this hot weekend, there's going to be a lot of trucks out there because they're delivering stuff that you're going to buy to your destination or supplies that you're going to have when you're celebrating Memorial Day, which the tip of a hat, people that died servicing this and standing up for this country that we're to remember this weekend. But as you're driving down the road and enjoying yourself and you get aggravated because, you know, you're behind a truck or a truck's trying to pass another, remember, they're out driving. They're out working while you're having fun. Show a little courtesy. Don't cut them off. Give them plenty of space out there because job one is everybody getting home safe.
4: Let me ask you this. A subject that we've talked about a couple of times before is the specter of illegal aliens who wind up getting CDLs, who can't speak English, who are behind the wheel, who are causing horrific accidents. There was another one in Sacramento, California, illegal alien behind the wheel, a hit and run kills two people. This was someone from India who doesn't speak English, illegal alien. How much does that
8: factor? Same last name, the other two that got in accidents last year.
4: Isn't that amazing how that works? Some of these people have the last name Singh. I don't know how it happened. Yeah. But how much does that factor into this story that we're talking about with the insurance fraud and all the rest of it?
8: Well, it has to do, again, with them being out on the road. And they speak English. They can't read the signs. And so they're out on the highway. They can't, and a lot of cases, sometimes they actually got into one of these mills that all they do is get the fee and they give a certification and lie on the patient and said, yeah, this guy completed the course. Yes, he was able to identify. And yes, he was able to demonstrate proficiency, being able to handle this big rig. They give him a driver's license, a CDL certificate. Then they go to a DMV. Instead of them testing it, somebody gets paid off, and then they go ahead and get issued the CDL. Then they go to one of these chameleon trucking companies, which it's almost like they have, you know, you're supposed to have the certification and the numbers and the licensing, your DOT number on the side of the truck. Well, if that gets involved in a truck, it's almost like an Etch-a-Sketch. They go up and they shake it, and then they just put in a new one. So you can never identify. And in some instances, I think the enforcement needs to be that you confiscate the truck. If you determine that it's driven by an illegal alien. And you would think those DOT stickers would apply to a specific serial number on the truck. And if it doesn't match, you confiscate the truck. And then all of a sudden they can't just change the name of the truck and get it back out on the highway as soon as they can. There needs to be a clampdown enforcement. Fortunately, Sean Duffy, FMCSA, with Derek Bars, they're doing a tremendous job getting these people off. But when you look at the fact that there's up to, what do they identify, something like 60,000 just in the state of California alone, and then those in other parts of the states and other around, rounding these up and revoking their CDLs is going to be difficult. But you see stories from time to time. I think Texas or Florida has not renewed 18,000. Another state has pulled 15,000 or so. And as long as the, you know, Sean Duffy stays on this, Federal Highway Transportation Administration stays on it, FMCSA, if the registration and if the CDL license aren't done properly, and if they're not clamping down on these schools, they get withheld federal funds for repairing the roads and stuff. So, you know, that's an incentive for them to clamp down on it. And I think California fought it, and New York fought it, but then it got upheld in court, and they said, well, I guess we better comply. And, of course, you know, a jazz hands Newsom out there is going to be telling that, you know, that, oh, no, we don't have a problem. Trump's fault and all this sort of thing. So, it's just insane.
4: Let me ask you this. When it comes to the trucking business,
9: There are so many moving parts when it comes to when it comes to trucking, and then we have lawmakers in D.C. and.

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1: Mm-hmm.
0: When EVs started getting popular, apparently there's some interference between the AM signal and the battery affects that. So it's scratchy. Or the battery or the radio interferes with the efficiency of the battery in the car. So rather than putting the $2 fix or a quick fix to that, which is available, now we'll just eliminate the AM radio. But the AM radio is the single biggest form of communication in the event of a natural disaster or weather emergencies or chemical spills or something like that, because the FM signal, we know, doesn't go as far and doesn't penetrate as deep, and the AM radio. So they have been pushing this bill for the last four, ever since I took over the show, and even before that. And the thing with Congress is that, you know, when the Congress goes into session or when go into session, all right, we're in the election year 2026. That's Congress that went got sworn in 2025. At the end of 2026, that group of senators and congressmen, or the congressmen at least, they go out. That bill then has to start all over next session.
1: So don't hold your breath.
0: Even something simple like AM radio for every car, they don't want. They can't get it passed. Yeah. The other big thing was the speedometers that the FMCSA wanted to put on. Can you imagine out on the highway that a truck can only go 60 miles an hour?
1: No, that's ridiculous. I mean, that's been going on. The whole thing with the split speed limits, that's been going on since I was working with the truck in Bozo. But, Kevin, we're going to have to leave it there. I'm up against the clock, buddy. So tonight, I mean, it goes fast. You know how fast it goes. But tonight, ATN at midnight after we're done with the midweek crisis. Kevin Gordon, keep up the great work, my friend, and we'll be talking again before
0: Thank
1: too long.
0: So
1: I appreciate
0: much.
1: The time
0: Take
1: tonight.
0: Care.
1: All right, there All you right. go. Kevin Gordon, make sure you stick around after midnight tonight and check him out. 1023 at 700 WLW.
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17: Republicans finding their voice over the $1.8 billion slush fund. With your 10:30 report, I'm Lee Mowen. Breaking now. Growing tensions on Capitol Hill as more raising objections to the settlement that will most likely pay those who stormed the Capitol on January 6, 2021 for allegedly being targeted by the Biden administration. Tensions got to the point where a vote for immigration funds was called off.
18: Acting Attorney General Todd Blanche scrambled to Capitol Hill, even suggesting that senators could claim money from the fund themselves. But sources tell us the meeting backfired spectacularly. Some Republican senators screaming at the acting attorney general, saying the president's fund could cost them the midterms. As things went downhill, Senate Republican leader John Thune abruptly canceling the planned immigration vote, sending everyone home for a week.
17: ABC News Chief White House Correspondent Mary Bruce. Now your latest traffic and weather together. A crash to report for you. This is on State Route 1303 in Norfolk, Kentucky. Turkey Foot Road, to be precise. And it looks like it's over in the southbound lanes by Hayward Circle. It's in between Bullock Pen Creek and Southway Ridge. This is south of State Route 236. This is in Erlanger. So make sure you find a detour or get a little more patience if you need 1303.
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19: In the tri-state weather, heading for daybreak Friday, it's back to clouds and a morning low of 55. The rest of our Friday, we'll see rounds of heavy rain and storms. Minor flooding's possible, a high of 68. At night, more rain and storms and a low down to 63. From your severe weather station, I'm 9 First Warning, Chief Meteorologist Steve Raleigh. 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
17: Just a little bit of light rain outside the tri-state, but nothing else. We're at 64 degrees. Also, a heavy traffic alert for you. Northbound I-75 towards the lateral. You are stop and go, pretty much. There's plenty of construction to go around the lateral and the Ronald Reagan Highway area. We're at 64 degrees. We've learned the identity of the victim who was shot and killed along I-71 North near Silverton earlier today. The shooting took place around 1:45 this afternoon near the Stewart Road exit. Hamilton County Sheriff's deputies found 22-year-old Robert Lee Rothwell III suffering from gunshot wounds. He was transported to UC Medical Center, where Rothwell was pronounced dead. Investigators are unsure how many people were with the suspect in their vehicle, but three others were with Rothwell at the time. The sheriff's office continued to investigate. I-71 North fully reopened around 5:30. Two of the three suspects in a non-fatal Newport shooting captured in Lexington by U.S. Marshals. The shooting happened at 10th and Monmouth just after 2:30 the morning of May 9th. The victim remains in the hospital. He suffered 15 gunshot wounds. The extent of his injuries remain unclear, however. Tyonce Combs and Courtney Alford were arrested in a Lexington home by Lexington police and U.S. Marshals. Terry Moses remains on the run. Alford and Combs are in the Fayette County Jail facing attempted murder charges. And another American doctor exposed to Ebola in Africa, and they're on their way to Europe to quarantine.
20: This strain of Ebola, a disease that can cause a person to bleed to death, has no vaccine or effective treatment and has already killed nearly 150 people in Africa. A missionary doctor from Virginia is still fighting the disease. In a statement, he says, "Before I was evacuated, I was feeling really concerned I wasn't going to make it. And now I'm cautiously optimistic." And now another American missionary doctor who may have been exposed has been flown to quarantine in the Czech Republic.
17: ABC's Steve Osun Sammy. A new crash to report for you in Ohio. This is on State Route 73 eastbound in Clinton County, just east of I-71. And on your way to Wilmington, the crash has the eastbound lanes blocked at Oglesby. However, the OGO map still says you can get around that just fine. Our next update is at 11 o'clock with breaking news anytime. 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
19: You know, one of the things I forgot to do last night was I was talking about what I had on the show, and one of the things I said I had was a cut from Jeff Bezos, and he was on CNBC, and I mean, there's a lot of times when CNBC actually does a pretty good job reporting on stuff. I know it's part of the NBC family, but CNBC, I mean, they're... CNBC is more concerned with business news and the truth. And they don't get in. They do their share of Trump bashing and supporting the left and all that sort of thing. But their audience is business people and people who invest. And those people want the truth. Politics is secondary to them. And they don't care if it comes from the left or the right. If there's a good idea out there, they want to know about it. And so they they did a sit down with Jeff Bezos, and I believe it was on their morning show, and it looked like they were at his one of his rocket facilities. And Jeff Bezos answered just a ton of different questions. But one of the most interesting to me was this notion of, and how many times, and by the way, Joe Waddell, let's open the phone lines. 513-749-7000, 1-800-THE-BIG-ONE, if you want to get on board. But one of the things that they were talking about, and you constantly hear how many, this is one part of the Democrat playbook that never, ever, ever changes. And that is tax the rich, tax the rich, tax the rich. And Bezos had a great response to that. Joe Waddell, it's your cut number 8, please.
2: I don't pay taxes. That's true. I pay billions of dollars in taxes. And it's a perfect, again, if people want me to pay more billions,
23: right,
2: then let's have that debate. But don't pretend, you know, that's going to solve the problem. You could double the taxes I pay, and it's not going to help that teacher in Queens. I promise you. So you can't connect those two things, not logically. There are more examples. Why is rent expensive? Why is rent so expensive? I recently saw somebody blamed it on Airbnb. Okay, Airbnb is not the cause of expensive rent. In fact, it's been almost... No, let me finish here. One sec. It's already been outlawed in New York City, and rents are still very high. So we know Airbnb isn't causing high rents. What's really causing high rent is government intervention.
19: So there's Jeff Bezos on CNBC, and he's right. You could double, and he said, look, you got Elizabeth Warren's out there, Bernie Sanders is out there, AOC, all the rest of them. You know, we got to make the rich pay their fair share. Mondani. Yeah, we need more from the billionaires and the oligarchs. And Bezos is saying, look, this notion that I, and it was a separate bite where he talked about this notion that I don't pay any taxes is complete crap.
7: He said he wasn't complaining about it. I mean, he's one of the richest guys. What is he, top three, top four richest on the planet? He said, I pay billions of dollars a year now in taxes. I pay billions a year, every year in taxes. He pays more money in taxes than most people you know, most people that I know, certainly me. He pays more money in taxes in 1 year than most people, even the richest baseball player or basketball player or football player you can name will earn in a lifetime. He pays that every single year. And he's right. That's because of government inefficiency. And he talked about, at one point he talked about, you know, if we ran Amazon the way they run New York City, then Amazon wouldn't exist. And the Cleveland Cavaliers just got spanked by the Knicks, 109-93, the final there. So New York is up 2-0 in that series. But now Bezos was really good. And I don't know that I've ever really spent that much time listening to him talk. He said he was not going to dig into his own personal finances to help save the Washington Post, which he owns. I essentially said that entity has to sink or swim on its own, which I think is a very good thing. We talked about the Massey Gowrine race last night, and Scott Jennings was on CNN earlier today and gave probably, and this is a short explanation of why Massey lost, but I think it's one of the best I heard. And so Scott Jennings is just terrific on CNN, and here he is talking about why people voted for Gowrine. Cut number 7. Joe Waddell, cut 7.
8: You raised a good question about the people who voted for Trump. As a voter in this district, let me stand up for my people. These people voted for Donald Trump. They also voted for Massey on the expectation that he would help Donald Trump enact his agenda. He stopped doing that, and it's pretty simple. They decided to get a congressman who will help him enact that agenda. It's easy to overanalyze this. The bottom line is they love Trump. They love his agenda, tax cuts, border security, you name it. Massey got off that team, and they wanted to put someone on the team who would help the president. It's pretty simple.
7: Massey got off that team, and Mike Johnson said the same thing as well. He said, we need a guy who's going to be more of a team player. And again, I've got praise for Massey because he takes principled stands. He makes votes based on principle, which I believe he does anyway. At least that's what he says. But there are times when you need to be a more of a team player. And he just would not bend to that. And sometimes I think he was serving his own thoughts more than anything else. What else? Okay, let's do this one, and then we'll take a couple calls here. One of the things I always talk about is media and fake journalism. And I saw this cut today posted by Mays on the X. And so this is a couple of sound bites from the same reporter of NBC, I believe. And so this is a guy named Ken Delanian, who in 2024 is questioning or criticizing Republicans because Republicans were questioning crime data that was put out by the FBI. Then the second part of the clip is the exact same reporter dealing with information put out by the FBI in 2026. And the only difference is who's running the FBI. So listen to this for yourself. Some fake journalism at its best. Cut number 3.
9: The latest numbers from the FBI, which come from cities, by the way, the FBI doesn't make these numbers up, showed that violent crime overall declined by a rate of 3% in 2023. The Republicans and others are pushing the narrative that this data is wrong, that crime is somehow up when it's down. Violent crime has declined significantly over the last few years and appears to be continuing to decline. It's a good news story. It's too bad that not everybody is prepared to accept it. Sources are telling us this. There's no larger number of fugitives or arrestees being taken off the street. It's just simply a numbers game. It was remarkable to hear Kash Patel really lean into these stats, which our sources say are basically bogus. These stats do not reflect additional suspects being taken off the streets, is what our sources are telling us. These stats just don't add up, and Patel is claiming credit for things that really aren't real.
7: So there you go. When it's the Democrats who are in charge, Republicans are pushing the narrative that the data is wrong. And then, of course, when the Republicans are in charge, well, we can't trust these numbers. Oh, man. Thank God for the internet, because stuff gets out there and it doesn't go away. Ken and Mason, what's going on tonight?
11: Not much, Dan. Great show as always. I hope your listeners are starting to understand the Democrats weaponized lying. It doesn't matter what the subject is. You just talked about crime statistics. You know, the Republicans are always wrong. They're always right. The numbers are always better. They weaponized lying. People need to understand this is communism versus freedom. You know, this is the collective versus commercialism. You know, this is about the American dream. They're wanting to destroy. And it's like we said last night, it's basically people that are so uninformed and don't know what's going on. They don't know their right foot from their left foot, and they believe any lie they hear from the Democrats. You know, I mean, you've got people, I hope they understand what's going on in Michigan and Dearborn, Michigan. There's about 300,000 Palestinians, about 90% of them vote illegally. You know, there's about 300,000 people in Minnesota with Ilhan Omar, who's the biggest liar and thief of all time. You know, and she faked in this country, married to her brother. 95% of her votes are all legal votes. You know, people need to understand that. I mean, you even have a guy at your own station, Dan, that thinks there's almost no cheating of any kind. I mean, we've talked before. There's one stat they can never run and hide from. Joe Biden somehow got 81.6 million votes.
7: Yeah.
11: No Democrat has ever gotten more than 68.8 million votes, ever.
7: Even the great Barack Hussein Obama didn't get that many votes.
11: You know, we know there were over 13 million illegal votes in 2020.
7: Well, Ken, let me ask you this. Let me ask you this. And I have said this from day one. And we got other callers, so I'm going to have to let you go after this. But I said from day one, if Joe Biden really got the most votes ever in the history of American politics, you know damn well that there would be books written, there would be documentaries made, there would be colleges that had courses in their political science curricula about how this campaign happened. There would be consulting firms that would run campaigns based on what Joe Biden did, because if you really got 81 million votes, wouldn't you have other politicians that would be envious of that and seek to do the same thing and want to copy exactly what Joe Biden did so they too could get that many votes? How much of that stuff has happened? Where are the books? Where are the documentaries? Where are the college courses? Where is all this stuff that should have happened if Joe Biden honestly and truly got that many votes?
11: And you would think the Democratic Party would want to run that guy again for a second term. He just got 81 million votes in his first term. You'd think they'd want to run him again. But Donald Trump is beginning to clamp down on the votes, and they know it. They're scared to death. You know, he's going to have people outside of voting booths. The illegals are going to be scared to death to vote this time, and the Democrats know it. You know, and they don't want the Save America Act because they don't want voter identification.
7: Of course not. They want to be able to cheat. Ken, thank you very much for the call, as always. Raphael in Bond Hill, what's going on tonight? How you doing, Raphael?
13: Doing well, Dan. How you doing, brother?
7: What you got for me tonight?
13: I know,
10: I know you're short on time. But correct me if I'm wrong. A year or so ago, and year and change ago, did Don John talk about his tariffs bringing billions and billions of dollars into the government or to the taxpayers?
7: Yes.
10: And then the Doge fraud brigade, Elon the Con and others going out and you know, kicking people out of government and terminating employees and uncovering all this fraud. And that, too, was going to bring billions and billions of fraud dollars saved going to the taxpayers and everything like that. And then Don John, with all his on the side illegal, you know, businesses with the Saudis and the Kuwaitis and the Qatarians and everybody like that. So
7: all right, let me stop you right there.
10: What
7: is your proof that any of what Donald Trump is doing in office is illegal? What's your evidence? what's your proof of that?
10: The cameras and the microphones every time he's in front of them. That's about it.
7: What's your proof of that? Raphael, I'm not going to let you come on here. I'm not going to let you come on here and say Donald Trump is doing illegal stuff.
10: Okay.
7: Give me one or two pieces of evidence that you have about that.
10: Well, for one, it would just have to go with the going along with the Russians and trying to overthrow the election. That's one. And then the other illegal thing of going against the Constitution.
7: Raphael, were you aware that there was an entire investigation into that, the Russian collusion hoax?
10: There was
7: no evidence that any of that was true. And Raphael, Raphael, look, I love you, brother, but you got to be better than that. Chris in Westchester, we got 2 minutes. Chris.
12: Ray.
7: Chris, what's going on?
12: I really don't.
7: You what?
12: But buddy, I don't get it. I really don't.
7: You know what?
12: Come to realize, you know what you get when you put 1,000 liberals in the same room together? You know what you end up with?
7: No,
12: you
7: what?
12: You get a combined IQ of 13. Yeah, it's that simple. I'm sorry, but if it's not just voice, I swear to God, most of these people have the Garden of Eden going on inside their heads right now. They are literally in paradise. Because they are so ignorant. You can't come on here and say he's doing this. Okay, what is your proof? We've proven that the Russian collusion thing was a hoax. We know that now. And it was done, most of that investigation was done by Democrats. Okay, we know that it was a fake and a fraud now. We know that climate change is a fake and a fraud. We know these things now, but yet there are so many liberals out there who want to just ram this stuff down our throat like we have this amnesia problem, like we forgot what happened 5 minutes ago, let alone a year ago. That is over with now. They need to come to the realization that, one, everything is on film now, everything is recorded, okay? You can't get away from it. If it's on the internet, it's forever. For some reason, they seem to forget that. And two, that the American people are no longer ignorant. We have watched you do this to us for the past 5 decades, and we now know that you've been lying to us on every single major catastrophe issue that has come to us as a nation. You have done everything you can to prove how right you are, no matter how wrong you are. That's why I say you have no IQ points. You are just some of the dumbest people on the... You're either extremely ignorant on purpose, or you're completely freaking stupid. There's no in between, man. It's one or the other.
7: Well... Raphael calls here on a regular, and look, I love taking his calls. I love talking to him. There have been a couple of times where we found common ground on some various issues, but I've got to be stern with him, man, because he can't call up here and tell me and say on a 50,000-watt radio station that Donald Trump is doing all this illegal stuff. And if he wants to say that, he's got to back it up with some evidence. And the best he's got is Russia collusion. So, Raphael, again, I love you, brother, but you got to do better than that. Chris, we're up against the clock, so we got to run. As always, man, I appreciate you listening and picking up the phone. But we got to get to a break, and my buddy Josh Manning is going to be here from the Western Journal after the news at the top of the hour on 700 WLW.
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39: We say goodbye tonight to The Late Show with Stephen Colbert. It's also the final episode of the CBS Late Night Show altogether. It's been on the air since David Letterman started hosting back in 1993. Colbert's 11-year run comes to an end for what CBS owner Paramount says was purely a financial decision. ABC's Jimmy Kimmel and NBC's Jimmy Fallon will air reruns in honor of Colbert. The Who's Pete Townsend is teaming up with Primary Wave Music.
0: The publishing and talent company said they'll partner with the musician on the exploitation of his name, image, and likeness, and the development of future projects. Townsend says moving forward with the company at this time in his life, when most creatives might be slowing down, is a joy for him. Primary Wave's CEO Larry Mestel says that they're honored that the musician has chosen them as a partner and collaborator. I'm Mark Mayfield.
39: Quinta Brunson will develop and star in the new Betty Boop feature film adaptation. The film will look...
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7: Still asking for funds for Illusions of a White House Ballroom. With your 11 o'clock report, I'm Lee Mowen. Breaking now. President Donald Trump has told reporters he doesn't need congressional support for a proposed arch near Arlington National Cemetery, but he continues to plead for money for his ballroom.
8: Republicans were already struggling to justify the president's request for $1 billion in taxpayer money for his ballroom. Trump insists the project is being paid for entirely by private donations, but says he needs $1 billion from Congress for security upgrades.
7: ABC News Chief White House Correspondent Mary Bruce. Now your latest traffic and weather together. I-75 North at the Norwood Lateral is officially shut down between 562 and Town Street, and it's going to stay like this until 5 o'clock in the morning. Your detour is going to be 562 East to 71 North to 275 West and back to 75 North. Also, we have a crash to report. State Route 73 East at Oglesby Road. This is just east of 71 heading towards Wilmington. You can get around this accident, but keep in mind, it's going to cause you some lane restrictions. The one on Turkey Foot at 1303, that has cleared up.
9: Now the latest forecast from the Jake Sweeney Chevrolet Weather Center. 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
10: In the forecast, heading for Friday morning, mostly cloudy. A 7 a.m. temperature of 55. The rest of the day is rain, heavy at times, scattered storms, and a chance of flood issues. A high of 68. At night, more rain and storms. A low of 63, with more rain and storms on Saturday. From your severe weather station, I'm 9 First Warning Chief Meteorologist Steve Raleigh. 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
7: Clear radar, 64 degrees. We learned the identity of the man shot and killed in Walnut Hills last night. It occurred just after 9:15 along May Street, close to Morgan Street. Officers found 40-year-old Eugene Wall shot in the chest. He was rushed to UC Medical Center, where he died from his injuries within that hour. No suspect information has been shared. Cincinnati police continue to investigate. It's the third shooting in Walnut Hills this year and the second fatality.
11: I think as a society, we're taking a big step backwards in terms of being able to tell the truth and to be honest about what's happening in the world. And the repercussions sometimes can be loss of a job. I mean, not that he can't go on to do whatever the heck else he wants in life, but it's sad. It shouldn't have ended this way.
7: Wendy Sloan talking to ABC News. The native from Amsterdam waiting in line outside the legendary Ed Sullivan Theater for the final episode of The Late Show with Stephen Colbert. Several late-night talk show hosts, including ABC's Jimmy Kimmel, are running reruns during the same time as the show. 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
7: Reds might have been off, but they made a trade. Rhys Hines is going to Miami for pitcher Zach McCambley. He's got a 2.36 ERA and 26 and two-thirds innings in AAA Jacksonville even. Reds host the Cardinals starting tomorrow evening. It's on the big one, starting at 5:40 with the inside pitch and a 6:40 first pitch from Chris Paddock. Y'alls take the series in Washington, Pennsylvania with a 1-0 win over the Wild Things. Brandon Bobo with the lone RBI in the fourth. Florence is 6-6. They're back home tomorrow night against the Down East Bird Dogs at 7:03. Princeton Vikings five-star guard Cam Mercer commits to UC, the highest-ranked player for the Bearcats since Lance Stevenson in 2009. Mercer also plans to reclassify to PHS's class of 2027, becoming head coach Jared Calhoun's first verbal commit. College baseball, number 17, UC and Arizona State in the Big 12 quarterfinals set to kick off now. First pitch at 11 o'clock. Xavier defeats UConn 5-1. They get top-seeded St. John's tomorrow morning at 9. Miami falls in 15 innings at Northern Illinois 6-5. They get Western Michigan in the consolation bracket this tomorrow morning at 10. Northern Kentucky done in the Horizon League tournament. They fall to Milwaukee 14-2, then to Oakland 5-3. Wright State, in the meantime, they knock off Oakland 7-5. They get Milwaukee tomorrow morning at 9. And legendary NASCAR driver Kyle Busch has died at the age of 41. He won Cup championships in 2015 and 2019, and his ninth all-time with 63 Cup Series wins. Your next update is at 11:30 with breaking news anytime. I'm Lee Mowen, News Radio 700 WLW Cincinnati.
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10: All right, back back on the big one, 700 WLW, final hour of the Thursday night edition of the Midweek Crisis. Thank you so much for being here. I'm glad to be here. And glad that Joe Waddell is running the big board in the 700 WLW Command Center. Also glad that I have my guest on, Josh Manning, from the great website, The Western Journal. And Josh Manning, how are you doing tonight?
16: Dan Carroll, I'm doing great. How are you, sir?
10: I'm doing fine. I want to start with a couple of things. One headline that is on The Western Journal, one headline that is not on The Western Journal. And I'll let you decide, which one do you want? The one that is on The Western Journal or the one that isn't?
16: All right.
10: It's a tough call. A tough call.
16: I get to pick before you give me the
10: Okay. Yeah. So, which one do you want first? So you're going to get them both. You're going to get them both, but which one?
16: You and I were texting earlier today, and I told you I'm redoing my deck. I was off today, so I have no idea what Western has done. Let's try the Western one for 100, please, Dan. Western Journal for 100.
10: All right. This is an easy one. The Senate has gone on recess without passing the bill to fund U.S. Immigration and Customs Enforcement. And, of course, they're all bent out of shape about this fund that President Trump wants to put together, the Anti-Weaponization Fund. So we have the specter now, Josh Manning, of weak-kneed Republicans rearing their ugly head once again. It got so bad that John Thune had to step in and say, you know what, let's just go home for a week and we'll come back in June and I guess we'll start all over again. So more funding, more work that needs to be done by the Senate is not getting done. And then after this meeting, you've got Republicans out there who are reciting Democrat talking points when it comes to this idea that Donald Trump wants to have a slush fund so he can pay people who were involved in January 6th who were assaulting police officers. It is just absolutely disgraceful what these Republicans continue to do on Capitol Hill.
16: Well, I don't think it's unreasonable to have a fund to pay people who were railroaded, who had their civil rights suspended during and after January 6th.
10: Yes.
16: And, you know, we've got new video now showing at least one other J6er be killed. A lot of people did not know about that. The slush, it's all optics too, right? Calling it a slush fund, I don't think that's actually what it is. There would be oversight of it. But Dan, I am willing to do just about anything to get reconciliation dealt with, to get the filibuster dealt with, and get the dadgum SAVE Act passed. I am close to the point where if we need to guarantee our firstborn sons for the next two generations, we do it to get this legislation passed. I would give just about anything for it. If we don't do this, well, here's the hope. Here is the hope. Over the last couple of weeks, we have seen great GOP Senate primary results. Mm-hmm. And when these guys take office, you know, presuming they're going to win, I think that's reasonable for most of them, presuming they're going to win, it does change the calculations just a little bit in the Senate on the other side of the new year. You're looking at much harder line, more MAGA Republicans, fewer rhino types. That's good to see. That may put a little bit more pressure on Thune. But when you are a majority leader, and I get that it's a thin majority, but when you're a majority leader and you cannot get a piece of legislation passed that 85% of the public wants passed, 75% of blacks want passed, and he somehow cannot get Democrats to cross over when 75% of blacks, their core constituency next to white women, he can't get one or two defectors from there to pass this thing. I mean, what are we paying these people for? Honestly, what is the point of this? So, yeah, I'm ticked off that they've gone. You know, I mean, what is this? Are we toddlers? We take a timeout now when we get all testy.
10: Apparently.
16: Oh, we're testy. We need a snack.
10: That was John Thune.
16: Have you had a nap today? Let's go home and take a nap.
19: What is this?
10: Yeah, they're going to take a nap for 2 weeks until June sometime.
19: I mean, you remember when you were that? Okay, everybody have a cookie and some milk. Get out your little nap pads. Let's take a nap, and then we'll all feel better, and we'll be able to play and get along. No, you are 50 and 60 and 70-year-old men. Man up, figure it out, and get it done. We're paying you money, and you are doing nothing. In fact, you are hurting the country, and you are wasting time. Time is ticking down. 2.5 more years, Dan. 2.5 more years. We are running out of time.
10: You know, I read a piece earlier tonight on the show. It was the first thing I talked about on the show tonight. And I talked about the thousands of law-abiding Americans who were there on January 6th, who did nothing more than walk into the Capitol building, walk through doors that were already open, walk through doors that were opened by police officers, walk around the rotunda for a few minutes, take a few pictures, and walk out. And these people were persecuted at their own expense, thousands of dollars for lawyers' fees, many of them ruined financially, many of them lost jobs, lost businesses, lost family members. There were some who committed suicide because of this, kept in solitary confinement, it denied their due process. You know, I don't recall, you know, the AOCs and the Chuck Schumers and all these other people complaining about due process rights. How many times have we been lectured to about due process rights when it comes to illegal aliens in this country? I don't remember any of them crying about due process rights when it was these individuals who were facing the Leviathan of the federal government for doing nothing more than snapping a few pictures. And so they want to lump these people in with, and look, anyone who was engaged in assaulting a police officer that day shouldn't receive one thin dime. But you've got thousands of these people who were treated extremely unfairly by the federal government, and for Trump to say, "I want to compensate these people," it just makes me so mad that the Republicans up there on Capitol Hill are so weak-willed that when they get asked one question about this, they want to fold like a cheap suit and slink away in the corner with their tail between their legs and complain to their Republican leadership that we shouldn't be dealing with an issue like this.
19: Well, they're so cowardly. And, you know, one thing we never talk about when it comes to January 6th is what did that crowd want? Now, the Democrat narrative is that they wanted to get in there and kill and rape AOC,
10: overthrow the government,
19: and Nancy Pelosi.
10: Weren't we told they were going to overthrow the government? Yeah.
19: Right. So, but what did they actually want? What they wanted was for Mike Pence not to certify the electoral vote. That's all they wanted. That's it. And you know what? That is a reasonable request when you don't know what the election outcome actually was. That is a completely reasonable request. And people have said, well, that's outrageous. He has to certify the electoral vote. No, he doesn't. If he didn't have to, then there wouldn't be a provision in the Constitution for him to do it. They would just say that once the electoral votes arrive in D.C., they are certified. But no, the vice president or the head of the Senate is supposed to do that. And so Pence was wobbling. Was he going to do it or was he not going to do it? They showed up there. The J6ers showed up saying, look, do not do this. We don't know what the outcome of the election is. Don't do this. So that's what they wanted. And for that, and to your point, they went inside. They stood inside the stanchions, you know, the little lines that keep you in line. They stood inside of those. Grandmothers took pictures of the rotunda. There were people who did go into offices, messed with Pelosi's mail, that kind of stuff. Yes, those people need to be dealt with. But people who are peaceful and who were simply in the, by the way, in the Capitol after the Capitol police opened the doors for them, boy, that raises a bunch of questions. And then they were in prison. Their lives were ruined. Their spouses were left to raise kids on their own.
16: These people absolutely need to be compensated. And what was their crime? They went in the Capitol and they wanted to put pressure on the Vice President of the United States to not certify an electoral vote that still to this day, we don't know if it was legitimate. And in fact, I think there's an enormous amount of evidence that it probably wasn't.
10: I still remember the words of Trump that day. You will peacefully and patriotically march to the Capitol and make your voices heard. Those were his exact words.
16: Then we find out that there were how many hundreds of FBI agents in the crowd. The whole thing, I don't want to get super conspiratorial, but golly, after you've seen Crossfire Hurricane, after you've seen Arctic Frost, like, these are not conspiracies anymore. It is very clear that the FBI and the intelligence agencies, the Biden DOJ, the deep state, that they were not going to let Trump get another term. And they're going to do whatever was necessary to do it.
10: Yeah. And
16: Nancy Pelosi herself said this is.

0: Barney Frank did just die. It could have been an ode to Barney Frank. There's a possibility that this was them trying to be generous and celebrate Barney and his pool boys. This is so unserious. All of it is so unserious. Can you imagine something like this happening with Giuliani? Can you imagine something like this happening with, well, I was going to say Dinkins, but maybe you could. I don't know. But this is, it's Bush League. It's children in charge. I was actually trying to outline a book that's floating around in my head right now. I'm wanting to call it The Toddlering of America, because it is like we have become toddlers and we are run by toddlers. And
1: that's actually a pretty good take.
0: Thank you. It's, you know, throwing around phalluses and stuff. I mean, this is child stuff. This is kid stuff.
1: Well, and
0: it's
1: then
0: Bush League.
1: And so, I mean, the conversation we just had right then jogs me about another headline that you've got on there right now. And two words that two ideas that don't belong in the same sentence. And we've only got a couple of minutes here, Josh Manning. But this is California school district spends $300,000 teaming up with LGBTQ organization that works with minors. So to my way of thinking, LGBTQ organizations should not be working with minors. That phrase should not exist in that sentence right there.
0: No, and the stats are really scary.
1: Horrific. Absolutely horrific.
0: The amount of pedophilia that is homosexual in nature, it's just horrifying. I've got an idea. How about we just let parents deal with sex with their kids? How about we do
1: how about
0: that?
1: How about we teach
0: them to read and write, teach them U.S. history,
1: this is America, all the LGBTQ folks, the queer folks, all that stuff. You do whatever you want. The only thing I want you to do is leave the kids alone. Is that asking too much? Leave them alone. Just leave them be. Do whatever you want.
0: That's the problem.
1: Live your life
0: with the libertarian take.
1: Fly your freak flag. Do whatever you want. I don't care. Just please leave the kids alone. Yep. That's all I ask.
0: Yep.
1: And I don't care if you're a teacher, administrator, whatever the case may be. You know, there's no reason for a school district to spend $300K on something like that.
0: Yeah, I agree completely. That's the problem with the libertarian mindset, and I've got sympathies there. It works great if there are no kids, but we have kids. We have to protect the next generation. I think that's why the left is the left. A lot of those people don't have children. Once you have children, you become more conservative.
1: All right. Well, Josh Manning, as usual, the time just flies right by whenever you're on. We're done. I appreciate it.
0: Dan, it's a pleasure.
1: I hope this was more fun than working on the deck today.
0: I'm sore. Had just enough time that everything's stiffening up. It's bad.
1: You got skills, brother. You got skills. Josh, we'll talk again soon, my friend. I appreciate it.
0: Thank you, Dan. Have a great night.
1: All right, there you go. Josh Manning from the Western Journal. 11:25, and phones will be open as we head towards the top of the hour. 513-749-7000, 1-800, the big one, on the Thursday night edition of the Midweek Crisis. 700-WLW.
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9: Big changes coming to Cincinnati's riverfront sports venues after county commissioners greenlit millions of dollars in upgrades with the 1130 report. I'm Travis Laird, breaking now. Hamilton County Commissioners have approved a $7.5 million plan to install new escalators at Paycor Stadium. New additions will be built in the southeast and southwest towers. They'll bring ticket holders directly to the highest canopy level, giving fans a much-needed alternative to walking those long ramps. Commissioners also signed off on a massive scoreboard expansion featuring maximum pixel resolution for crisper video during Bengals games. County leaders pushed to ensure Hamilton County signage will be prominently displayed on the new video boards. In addition to the football upgrades, commissioners approved nearly $1 million to hire an architecture firm to conduct a thorough facility condition assessment down the street at Great American Ballpark to ensure the Reds' home stays up to date for years to come. Now, let's take a look at the latest traffic and weather together. Right lane blocked on 275 East at 52 New Richmond. Got some maintenance going on there. And got a reminder for the full closure of 75 North between Norwood Lateral and Town Street. That closed up about a half an hour ago. Should be open up by between 5 and 6 tomorrow morning.
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11: In the tri-state weather, heading for daybreak Friday, it's back to clouds and a morning low of 55. The rest of our Friday, we'll see rounds of heavy rain and storms. Minor flooding's possible, a high of 68. At night, more rain and storms and a low down to 63. From your severe weather station, I'm 9 First Warning, Chief Meteorologist Steve Raleigh. 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
12: Right now, 64 degrees Fahrenheit and not raining yet. Overcast at beautiful historic Lunkin Airport, but it might be raining where you are. Senate Republicans have abruptly left Washington without passing a $70 billion immigration enforcement bill. Progress stalled following outrage over President Trump's proposed $1.8 billion settlement fund for allies who claim unjust prosecution by the Biden administration. Senators fear the fund could compensate January 6th rioters. A tense meeting with the acting attorney general prompted GOP leaders to delay the votes. A congressional effort to rein in President Trump's war in Iran has stalled in the House. Republican leaders pulled a war powers resolution vote after realizing they lacked the support to defeat it. Growing numbers of rank-and-file Republicans are defying the president over the conflict, noting his 60-day window to wage war without congressional approval is long expired. President Trump also abruptly canceled a new executive order on artificial intelligence because he's worried it might hurt the tech industry. Called off Thursday's signing ceremony just hours before it was scheduled after reviewing the text, telling reporters he wants to ensure the United States maintains its global AI lead over adversaries. Ohio's tax break for data centers is bleeding more state revenue than expected. New figures reveal the sales tax exemption cost Ohio over $1.5 billion in 2025 alone, 11 times higher than that was forecast. The revelation comes as companies like Google expand massive facilities, prompting lawmakers to investigate the subsidies given to tech giants. 22-year-old Robert Lee Rothwell III is dead following a brazen daytime drive-by shooting on Interstate 71 in Silverton. Hamilton County Sheriff's deputies say someone in another vehicle opened fire on the victim's car near the Stewart Road exit Thursday afternoon. Two passengers escaped unharmed. Highway was shut down for hours as investigators searched for a suspect and a motive. They are still looking. 14-year-old in Norwood is defying expectations by starting college before high school. Sonny Ray Renee James has secured her spot at Cincinnati State through College Credit Plus program. After acing her placement exams, she started with a quantitative reasoning course this summer, hoping to eventually earn a law degree and run for Congress. Lee Mowen, what do you got for us in sports, bud?
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13: Reds off Thursday, but they trade Rhys Hines to the Marlins for Zach McCambly with a 2.36 ERA and 26 and two-thirds innings in AAA Louisville. Reds host the Cardinals Friday evening. It starts on the big one at 5:40 with the inside pitch and a 6:40 first pitch from Chris Paddock. Y'alls take the series from Washington with a 1-0 win against the Wild Things. Princeton Vikings five-star guard Cam Mercer commits to UC basketball. And legendary NASCAR driver Kyle Busch has died at the age of 41.
12: Thank you so much, Lee Mowen. Next updates at midnight. 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I'm Travis Laird, News Radio 700 WLW.
10: Sarcasm is our second language. 700 WLW. Guaranteed human.
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11: 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We roll till midnight tonight on the Thursday night edition of the Midweek Crisis. I'm Dan Carroll. Thank you so much for being here. So I guess the Stephen Colbert show, I guess it's coming to an end. I guess maybe tonight or tomorrow night, I don't know, is the last night. And you know what? I don't care. Does anyone care? Joe, let's open the phone lines. 513-749-7000. 1-800-THE-BIG-1. I don't even know when it's on. And I can honestly say I have never watched an episode of The Colbert Show, the late night show with Stephen Colbert. Never watched it. I've seen some clips of it. I think there might have been some times when I might have referenced it or something that was on this, you know, something idiotic that was on that show. But there was a time in my life when, mostly when I was living in California, that I would watch the David Letterman show with regularity. That was a funny show. That David Letterman, there was a time when he was funny. Not so much now. I'm of an age where Johnny Carson was on TV when I was a kid. And my parents used to watch Johnny Carson show. And so if I was up, I'd be watching Johnny Carson right along with him. So some great memories of Johnny Carson. I like David Letterman. Jay Leno, I probably... Letterman was probably my favorite over Leno, but I appreciate Jay Leno a lot more now than I did then. But Colbert is over, and I don't care, and I don't know anyone that really does. Let's see. Jim Jordan, who is the chair of the House Judiciary Committee, said that the main man, the CEO of the Southern Poverty Law Center, is going to testify in front of his committee next month. That is Brian Fair is his name. Of course, earlier he announced was talking about the connection between the Biden administration and the Southern Poverty Law Center, and he laid it out during the committee hearing. And listen to Jim Jordan talk about
20: the connection between the SPLC and the Biden administration. Joe, let's hear cut number one, please.
21: Harassing in front of his wife and family. January 23rd, 2023, the now famous memorandum from the Richmond FBI field office. We know how it paid off, because in that memorandum, they cite the Southern Poverty Law Center as the source. And of course, that memo says, if you're a pro-life Catholic, well, you're an extremist. You're dangerous. Yeah, the SPLC became part of the weaponized effort of the Garland, Biden, Justice Department against the American people. Now, here's what's interesting. The Biden DOJ knew all about it. They had opened an investigation. They were looking into this group. They knew the Southern Poverty Law Center was running a scam, but they dropped the case. They dropped the case because when you meet with them, consult with them, have them train your prosecutors, well, guess what? You're not going to prosecute them. Nope, you're not going to prosecute them. They're too valuable politically. You got to use them for your political advantage, and that's exactly what the Biden administration did. And here's the scariest part of all. It worked. Field Source 37. Again, he was the first one I mentioned. He was part of the planning group for the Charlottesville rally. He was paid to coordinate transportation. He was paid to attend. After the event, again, after the event where a young lady is killed, the Southern Poverty Law Center almost tripled their income. It all worked. They went from $51 million annual income to $133 million. Turned out for them, creating hate was more profitable than fighting it. That's exactly what they did. They ran a scam. They became the standard. They didn't get prosecuted. And they made a ton of money. Made a ton of money. They're sitting on $800 million in assets, $700 million endowment fund. Such a deal. Such a deal. But here's the good news, because there is some good news. Here's the good news. President Trump got elected. Todd Blanche is attorney general. Cash Patel is FBI director. And guess what? They're prosecuting these guys.
20: So I like that line he had in there. That it turns out creating hate was more profitable than fighting it. And so when this news broke about the Southern Poverty Law Center and how they were paying the KKK and all these other racist groups, it was not a surprise to certain members of the Biden administration. It might have been a surprise to me and you. It might have been a surprise to people who hope that, you know, the thoroughness of the corruption stops somewhere. But the Biden administration, no, they knew about it the entire time. So, you know, Raphael and everyone else, don't ply me with all these notions about how corrupt the Trump administration is. Maybe, you know, someday we'll have example after example after example of the corruption in the Trump administration. But we've got plenty to deal with on the heels of the Biden administration, if you ask me. Out in Los Angeles, we talked a little bit earlier tonight about the big race out there with Karen Bass and now I can't remember the other guy's name. It doesn't matter. No, that guy is just having a great time. But Karen Bass was being asked some questions about, I guess it was about the race, about, you know, taking on, trying to get reelected as mayor of California. And so she was asked about the idea of letting non-citizens participate in the election. And I think she might be in favor of that idea. You decide for yourself. Cut number two.
22: Councilmember Hugo Soto Martinez, who has endorsed you, he wants to explore ways to let non-citizens vote in city elections. I know that there are some cities that already do this, but you know, politics is all about timing. With Donald Trump in the White House, is this the right time for Los Angeles to go down this path?
23: Well, I think we need to explore it. Now, I've not seen exactly what he's calling for.
20: No.
23: I have a little familiarity of what happens in other cities. And, for example, some cities will allow people to vote in like city council and school board elections because they pay local taxes, but they are not necessarily undocumented. They might be here completely legally, but have not finished the citizenship process. So we'll wait and see. But you know, I mean, some questioned that around sanctuary cities too. But we made that into law even though Trump had been elected, and it was because our population of immigrants who are vulnerable were terrified. And that provided a measure of security for a minute. And no one anticipated we'd have the military roll up on us.
20: No, the question was about non-citizens voting in the election. And what she said is, yeah, we need to explore that. How does anyone in their right mind get to that place? Non-citizens vote. If you're a non-citizen, if you're listening to me right now and you are not a citizen of the United States, do us all a favor. Don't vote in the election. Just please, on your own volition, just look at the situation. Say, you know what? I'm not a citizen of this country. Not my country. You know, maybe I'm here illegally. Maybe I'm not. Maybe I got circumstances, whatever. You're not a citizen. Don't vote in the election. Do us a solid, if you would, please. And if you're a lawmaker, just remove that notion from your head that you want illegals to vote. Nancy Mace has come out with legislation. She wants to ban foreign-born U.S. citizens from serving in Congress. I think this is actually a constitutional amendment that she wants to get passed. The South Carolina congresswoman singled out Ilhan Omar, Sharif Ander of Illinois, Pramila Jayapal of Washington, in announcing her joint resolution to add an amendment to the Constitution that would prohibit naturalized U.S. citizens from becoming federal judges, holding Senate-confirmed positions, or serving in the House and Senate. So I hope that goes forward, and I hope we have a debate on that. Because I think there's a lot of these individuals that have no business being in the federal government, and I would certainly love for that issue to get a complete and full airing. Oh, what else do we have? Let me see. I've got some more. Okay, well, this was in Minnesota today. We had the Assistant Attorney General, Colin McDonald. They're taking some action against some of the fraudsters in Minneapolis. And this is the Assistant Attorney General making that announcement. Let's hear. Let me see, what cut number is that? That is cut number 4, please.
1: Today, we are announcing criminal charges against 15 defendants in Minnesota for fraud schemes that targeted over $90 million in taxpayer dollars. Let me be clear up front about something. This is not the end of our work in Minnesota. This is not the end of the beginning of our work in Minnesota. This is the beginning of our work in Minnesota. The fraud here in Minnesota is shocking. Our cases today involve 7 different state-managed Medicaid programs that have been systematically pilfered by fraudsters who treated Minnesota-run programs as their personal piggy bank. One of the programs has been completely shut down because there's no money left. It's all gone. That was Minnesota's state-run Housing Stabilization Services program, designed to help the homeless find and maintain housing. It was estimated in 2020 that it would cost only about $2.5 million a year to fund this program, but it ended up costing almost 50 times that much, over $104 million by 2024 due to fraud. And because of all the fraud, Minnesota had to shut the program down in 2025, And now these services no longer exist for these vulnerable homeless populations. The same trends exist for other Minnesota-run taxpayer-funded programs. An autism program that cost the taxpayer $600,000 just 6 years ago skyrocketed to over $400 million. And to be sure, that number is not driven by supply and demand. It is not driven by health care or charity. It is fraud.
20: Autism, the homeless, the infirmed, the most vulnerable in our society. So many on the left come out and claim that those are the people they want to help. Those are the people who deserve largesse from the government. And I don't necessarily disagree with that. But yet they want to defend the fraud that comes along with it. And the time for that needs to come to an end. And how much more would be available for the people who really need it? How many more resources, if not for the people who were stealing it and the people who defend them as they rip off the American people? When's the last time you had a Schlitz? Joe Waddell, you ever had a Schlitz? What is that, he says? It's one of America's oldest beer brands. Old Mill, brewed in Milwaukee. Schlitz, the beer that made Milwaukee famous. There was a time when I used to hear those commercials on TV all the time. But Schlitz Premium Beer, the brand that goes all the way back to Milwaukee in the 1840s. It was one of the largest breweries in the U.S. Its parent company, Pabst, said on Friday that that it is being discontinued. Unfortunately, we've seen a continued increase in our cost to store and ship certain products, and we have to make tough choices. And so Schlitz Premium is being placed on hiatus. Yeah, that's too bad. But I didn't know this, and it's been, and I have tried Schlitz a few times in the past, and I could never understand how it got so famous. And then I read this piece in Breitbart, and they write the brand got its big break after the brewery sent beer to Chicago in the aftermath of the Great Chicago Fire in 1871. When residents had little access to clean drinking water. The brand began losing popularity in the 1970s after it changed the recipe to cut costs and the flavor of the beer changed. The brand was sold in 1982 to Stroh's and then to Pabst in 1999. So in the 1970s, and in the 1970s, I was too young to drink beer. And then, of course, I never got to taste the original Schlitz, which, who knows, I might have enjoyed it. But I know the few times that I did try one, didn't really care for it. Wasn't really getting the job done. And now it's being placed on hiatus. So if you're a fan of Schlitz, you better stock up. Because it is going away. Speaking of going away, I am going away. I am out of here. Kevin Gordon and America's Trucking Network is coming up next, so we invite you to stay tuned for that. Joe Waddell, thank you for everything for tonight. Thank all of you for listening. A rare back-to-back appearance during Reds baseball of the Midweek Crisis, the Wednesday night edition and the Thursday night edition. So I enjoyed being here both nights. And until next time, we will see you. Have a great weekend and all the rest of it. Memorial Day weekend coming up. And God bless those who gave their all for our country. On the home of the Reds, 700 WLW.
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0: A federal panel greenlights President Trump's massive triumphal arch in Washington as Republicans struggle to justify his request for a billion-dollar ballroom with the Midnight Report. I'm Travis Laird, breaking now. Despite widespread public opposition, the U.S. Commission of Fine Arts has approved the design for a gilded 250-foot arch at the entrance to the nation's capital. The approval comes as Senate Republicans face mounting backlash over the president's separate request for $1 billion in taxpayer funds to build a new White House ballroom. After GOP lawmakers signaled they might abandon the ballroom funding, the president told reporters Thursday he'll instead make a gift of it using private donations. ABC News Chief White House Correspondent Mary Bruce says the president is also dismissing oversight concerns about the new arch.
3: The president talking about his new triumphal arch to be built near Arlington National Cemetery. A federal panel stacked with Trump appointees approved the plan. Trump was asked if he also needs congressional approval. He said, quote, no, we don't. We don't need anything from Congress.
0: The president maintains that stripping the separate ballroom funding will negatively impact necessary security upgrades for the rest of the White House complex. Now, let's take a look at the latest traffic and weather together. No major accidents or slowdowns to report, but just a reminder, full closure of 75 North between the Lateral and Town Street. That closed around 11 o'clock. It should open up by between 5 and 6 o'clock tomorrow morning. Also, have left lane blocked on 75 South around Galbraith Road and right lane blocked on 275 East at US 52 New Richmond.
4: Now the latest forecast from the Jake Sweeney Chevrolet Weather Center. 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
20: In the forecast, heading for Friday morning, mostly cloudy, a 7 a.m. temperature of 55. The rest of the day is rain, heavy at times, scattered storms, and a chance of flood issues, a high of 68. At night, more rain and storms, a low of 63, with more rain and storms on Saturday. From your severe weather station, I'm 9 First Warning Chief Meteorologist Steve Raleigh, News Radio 700 WLW.
0: Right now, 64 degrees Fahrenheit and overcast at Lunkin Airport, but where you are, it might be raining. Sorry about that. Almost forgot to give you the weather. A statewide human trafficking crackdown has resulted in 122 arrests and the rescue of 42 survivors. The Ohio Attorney General announced on Thursday that Operation Spring Cleaning executed multiple search warrants at illicit massage parlors in central Ohio over the last week. 38 people face serious felonies ranging from promoting prostitution to human trafficking. Northeast city of Conneaut has been selected for a $1.4 billion electric vehicle battery materials facility. Canada-based Graphite One will build the plant at the city's harbor area, promising up to 160 permanent jobs. Construction of the first phase of the massive clean energy project slated for 2027. The village of Mount Orab is scrambling after its chief financial officer was jailed in Florida on severe charges. 67-year-old Michael Boyd was arrested over the weekend after Hillsborough County detectives uncovered hidden cameras in private areas of his Lithia home, along with thousands of voyeurism and child pornography files. Boyd faces a $5.5 million bond. The Ohio House is adding 5 new members to its Medicaid committee amid widespread allegations of fraud. Speaker Matt Huffman tapped 3 Republicans, 2 Democrats to push reforms after reports surfaced of millions stolen in central Ohio. The committee will review proposals mandating GPS tracking for home health care visits. Ohio is becoming the first state to allow residents to pay for government services using cryptocurrency. The treasurer's office has launched the Buckeye Billfold Initiative, digital wallet letting taxpayers settle fees with state agencies using digital assets. All crypto payments will be immediately converted to U.S. dollars upon transaction. Finally, Senate Republicans have abruptly left Washington without passing a $70 billion immigration enforcement bill. Progress stalled following outrage over President Trump's proposed $1.8 billion settlement fund for allies who claim unjust prosecution by the Biden administration. Senators fear the fund could compensate January 6th rioters. A tense meeting with the acting attorney general prompted GOP leaders to delay the votes. Next update is at 12:30. Breaking news anytime. I'm Travis Laird, News Radio 700 WLW. 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
1: Welcome aboard. Thanks for tuning in on this Friday morning, the start of the Memorial Day weekend. And I'll have some thoughts on that coming up towards the end of the show. Yesterday, we talked about the first quarter results from the various trucking companies, and we talked about their financial data and what's going on. I had mentioned that there was an accompanying stories with that, talking about the optimism that they were feeling as far as not only their companies going forward into the second quarter and what they were expecting for the entire year, but the trucking industry as a whole. And I'm just going to hit a couple of those because we've got a lot of news to get to today. Initial jobless claims, housing permits, housing starts, and some other things we got to get together. And all good, all positive things, looking good for, you know, helping the trucking industry, because obviously anything that's going to be moving in this economy, anything that needs to be delivered, 72% of it's going to be delivered by a truck. And this is, I'm making this comment for people who are listening to this program that are not in the trucking industry. If you're in the trucking industry, you already know that. But most people, you say that to them and you know, it just kind of flies over their head. But think in terms of that, if you're not a trucker and you're out just there driving on the road, and especially over this weekend, given the fact that you are on the road and you are having a good time, but you see the number of trucks out there that aren't having a holiday weekend. And when you see that and you see the number of trucks, have an appreciation for that and realize that the reason that you can do the things that you're doing, you got the stuff on the shelves, you got the gas in the tank, and you've got the ability to go on vacation or go someplace and enjoy, because stuff has been delivered to that hotel. Stuff has been delivered to those restaurants, and it was brought to you by a truck. And not only is 72% of everything that is on the store shelves comes from a truck, but almost 100% of everything that you buy or even deal with, it touches a truck somewhere along the line. So anyway, I want to get into this briefly. Talking about the optimism, Snyder's, the headline here, Snyder's Rourke optimistic freight upcycle has taken hold. Snyder reported, and we talked about this yesterday, reported 20.4 million in the first quarter net income on 1.4 billion in revenue. Talking about that, executives said capacity attrition tied to regulatory enforcement is tightening the freight market and supporting an upcycle. Because again, when capacity comes out of the market because of some of these illegal truckers out there that shouldn't even be there and undercutting the rates that should be at a particular level, when that is taken out of the mix, then rates start coming up and you get not only better drivers out there, safer drivers, but more reliable drivers as well. A leadership cautioned that the macro uncertainty, inflation uncertainties, and rate outlooks could pose some demand risk later on in the week, but or later in the year. But CEO Mark Rourke expressed optimism that the freight upcycle has finally gained a foothold while reporting these first quarter net numbers. Averitt expressed is expanding its LTL and truckload operation as it sees improving rates and tighter capacity across the freight markets. LTL represents about 70% of Averitt's business and dedicated operations, the second largest revenue contributor. The carrier is adding facilities, dock space, and warehousing across the Southeast focused network through 2027. So when you have a company that is already in existence and they're looking to expand capacity, they know something. I mean, you're not going to expand. You're not going to acquire companies. You're not going to have merger and acquisition activities unless you think that the market is going to be improved. And you're not going to add capacity just so the capacity can sit there empty. You are planning ahead and thinking and knowing, hopefully, that they know that the capacity is going to be up, and they know that they're going to need the space. So as they add that capacity, that makes them gives an indication that they're optimistic on what's going on. Daimler Truck confident in North American sales rebound. Daimler Truck said first quarter growth, especially in Freightliner Cascadia, strengthened its confidence in 2026 rebound in North American heavy-duty truck sales. Executive said improving heavy-duty orders follow a 2025 sales slump, with DTNA fourth quarter sales down 27.5% and revenue falling 29%. The company expects higher 2026 sales across Freightliner, Western Star, and the Thomas Built buses, with improved volume and efficiency gains offsetting rising tariff impacts. So again, even with a down cycle in the first fourth quarter, they are seeing what's happening, and they are looking forward. The Daimler group is looking forward to seeing improved sales in 2026. Knight-Swift, more confident in upcycle despite guidance cut. Knight-Swift Transport said April the 16th, it expects, this is back, this is actually towards the beginning of the month, because they are on a different cycle with their quarterly earnings. But again, I pulled this story because I have a bunch of stories talking about the individual companies. A Knight-Swift Transportation said in April, it expects sustained truckload market turnaround, but cut its first quarter 2026 adjustment. The guidance cut reflects some of the stuff having to do with the LTL arbitration. Knight-Swift expects second quarter's adjusted earnings to be up, and being progressive, the pricing resets take effect and capacity tightens from regulatory enforcement. Again, as you get rid of and weed out these unscrupulous truck companies and people that are undercutting, and basically, you know, people that, you know, if they're not paying their insurance, if they're not making sure that their trucks are maintained properly, if they're not having to pay drivers a decent wage, because in effect, what we're finding is a lot of these CDL drivers for these companies don't even have the necessary qualifications, which then gives the trucking industry a bad name, but also leads to danger out there on the highway. So as those are pulled out, the trucking capacity or the capacity that's out there kind of shrinks, and then rates stabilize and start going up from there. So a good sign, and a lot of the positive attitude and optimism, which tails into what we talked about, to as I've been talking about, when we were down at Matt's Mid-America Trucking Show back at the end of March, talking to a lot of people in the industry, not only trucking executives, but the individual people that drive trucks for a living, talked about how optimistic they were looking forward and looking into 2026 and seeing where things are going to go. So again, this builds on that optimism. And a lot of times, a lot of optimism, because of the resilience of the American public and the consumer, we will get through this. And what the spoon-fed regurgitators in the mainstream media don't realize is that we are smart enough to understand that if these prices spiked up because of the Iran war, which is going to be concluded shortly, we know that once that's done, we know what things were like before that. Once that threat is eliminated and the possibility of the threat, the oil markets will steady tremendously and those prices will come down. Don't forget, one of the things we've talked about with Phil Flynn, who's been on this program, and when I read his energy report, on a daily basis, he talks about how these traders are looking at not only what they're trading oil today, but there are contracts for 6 months down the road, and those contracts are being priced in at below $60 a barrel. So if oil prices right now are at $100 a barrel, they know, or they're betting on, that 6 months from now, those prices are going to be down around $60 a barrel. And that gives you an indication that what the falling gas prices will be at that point in time also. Coming up, we're going to talk about initial jobless claims and then get into some building permits and housing starts and so on. I'm Kevin Gordon, America's Trucking Network, 700 WLW.
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1: I'm Kevin Gordon, America's Trucking Network, 700 WLW. Every Thursday, the initial jobless claims report comes out. And this is important for the economy. This is good as far as, well, the Federal Reserve looks at that because, you know, underlying Jerry Powell, which thank God that a term is over and he's done, whether he stays on the board of governors and all that sort of stuff is to be seen. But he's no longer chairman of the Fed. Kevin Warris was installed confirmed at the end of last week, and he took office this week. But hopefully the Federal Reserve will be a little bit more reasonable and a little bit more supply side economics, which is what our country should be doing and was very favorable when that was our goal. But again, well, with the Federal Reserve looks at these unemployment, because the Federal Reserve supposedly has two mandates. They are supposed to be paying attention to data.

initial employment claims are down 3,000, lower than expected. U.S. initial jobless claims down 3,000 last week, below expectations. And these are different headlines. Company TradingView, U.S. initial jobless claims inch down. Of course, you want to downplay the fact that they're down. Bitcoin, initial jobless claims rise. Anyway, I got to get to this one. This is pretty fun. FX Street. I want to skip to this one. Now get this, okay? The editing and stuff of these stories is just remarkable. Here's the headline, all right? We already know that initial jobless claims fell to 209,000 last week. They were 212 the previous week. So it's down 3,000, right? Initial jobless claims increased to 209,000 versus 212,000 the previous week. Now, if my math is correct, 209,000 is less than 212,000. See, this is one of those things where I've been seeing here recently, and even more so, that these stories are written before the actual event. And if they forget to take out the lower or upper or fallen or whatever, the story changes completely. Initial jobless claims increased to 209,000 versus 212 the previous week. Unbelievable. Well, let's get into this one story, and this is actually from Reuters. U.S. weekly jobless claims fall. Here we go. The number of Americans filing claims for unemployment benefits fell last week, pointing to a labor market resilience and giving the Federal Reserve room to focus on surging inflation from the war with Iran. There are no signs yet that employers are responding to rising costs by reducing headcount. The nearly three-month-long U.S.-Israeli conflict with Iran has disrupted shipping in the Strait of Hormuz, boosting energy prices as well as straining global supply chains and causing shortages of a wide range of goods, including fertilizers, aluminum, and consumer products. Matthew Martin, a senior U.S. economist at Oxford Economics, we still can't rule out some spillover effects from the war and the spike in oil prices on the labor market. But again, those initial jobless claims, and they continue to stay within a comfortable range. The range that they talk about is somewhere between 199,000 claims per week up to a high of 250. We have not been up in the 240,000 range for 6 to 8 months, I believe. It could be even longer than that. But it's been well within that range always, and basically right now at the low end of that range, so indicates that the market is very steady. Now, some of the other things they point out in here, initial claims for state unemployment slipped 3,000. Labor Department reported they had expected 210 and came in at 209. So that's not that big a deal. They weren't off that far. The number of people receiving unemployment claims after the initial week of aid, a proxy for hiring, increased 6,000 to a seasonally adjusted 1.782 million, which in the past under the Trump or under the Biden administration, I remember those numbers being up the 1.8 million. So that's a good sign. Then in the second half of the story, they talk about the housing market, but we'll get to that later because I've got another story on unemployment numbers. And this is from the Wall Street Journal, which is interesting because they talk about another sign that the labor market remains stable despite economic uncertainty. U.S. jobless claims fell last week. Now, this is interesting. Again, you find in some of these stories, and when you dig into the stories, you see where it's obvious that they've already written the story and they have a conclusion. Follow this. Continuing claims, which scale with the total size of the unemployment population, was 1.78 million in the week through May 9th versus a revised 1.78 million the week earlier. Now, couldn't you have just simplified that sentence and said that the 1.78 million was the same as last week? But they throw the numbers in. I guess they're assigned a certain amount of words that you have to have for a story, so they just expand that. I mean, it's just the data on continuing claims lag the...

0: initial claims week by a week. But again, the 1.78 versus 1.78 the previous week. But they have to take a full sentence to get to that. So one of the other stories that came out yesterday, or one of the other the indications or financial data that came out was building permits, which is interesting because, as we've talked about in the past, when you look at construction and what they talk about, leading economic indicators and lagging economic indicators. Well, when you look at the housing market or buildings, for that matter of fact, commercial or residential, you have to start off with actually getting the permit to build a particular structure. All right. Then you go through that process and you see how many of those happen on a particular week or month or whatever. Then you realize that, okay, shortly after that, once you get the permit, within a month or so after that, you're going to have the actual start of the construction. So they monitor housing starts. Then later on, they monitor housing completions. And then you know that at that point, then the house is ready to be sold. And once the house is completed, then that goes into the new home purchases and that data that is reported for that month. So if you see building permits coming up now, you know that 6, 8, 9 months later on, the housing construction completion is going to happen and the new home sales are going to be either up or down depending upon the building permits. So it gives people an indication in between as to what direction these numbers are going to go. And so if you see housing permits going up, you know that later on, I mean, it just stands to reason. All the construction material that's got to be delivered to the job site, and then also all the finishes, the carpet, the paint, and furniture, appliances, all that stuff that goes into that. So when you see those numbers coming up, you know that later on those other numbers are going to be up as well. We'll continue with this coming up. I'm Kevin Gordon, America's Trucking Network, 700 WLW.
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2: After 11 years of hosting The Late Show on CBS, Stephen Colbert is saying goodbye. His departure follows years of intense feuding with President Trump over his relentless political comedy. While executives blame financial issues for the cancellation, industry experts suspect mounting political pressure forced him off the air. Rival late-night hosts like Jimmy Fallon and Jimmy Kimmel aired reruns in solidarity Thursday night as Colbert kicked off his highly anticipated finale with Paul McCartney as the guest. The network says the program Comics Unleashed will take over his time slot starting Friday night.
4: In the tri-state weather, heading for daybreak Friday, it's back to clouds and a morning low of 55. The rest of our Friday, we'll see rounds of heavy rain and storms. Minor flooding's possible, a high of 68. At night, more rain and storms and a low down to 63. From your severe weather station, I'm 9 First Warning, Chief Meteorologist Steve Raleigh. 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
2: Right now, 64 degrees and overcast in beautiful historic Lunkin Airport. A Toledo kindergarten graduation devolved into a violent brawl Thursday morning. Police responded to Queen of Apostles School after a dispute over seating escalated. 28-year-old Jessica Anderson arrested for felonious assault after she allegedly slammed another woman's head against a chair, requiring stitches. School officials confirm no children were harmed. Ohio is becoming the first state to allow residents to pay for government services using cryptocurrency. The Treasurer's Office has launched the Buckeye Billfold Initiative, a digital wallet letting taxpayers settle fees with state agencies using digital assets. All crypto payments will be immediately converted to U.S. dollars upon transaction. Lee Mowen, play us off, bud.
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6: Reds with an off-day trade, sending Rhys Hines to Miami for pitcher Zach McCambly in AAA Jacksonville. He's got a 2.36 ERA and 26 and two-thirds innings. Reds host the Cardinals tonight. We got in the big one starting at 5:40 with the inside pitch and a 6:40 first pitch from Chris Paddock. Y'all take the series from the Wild Things 1-0. Back at home this evening against the Down East Bird Dogs at 7:03. Princeton Vikings five-star guard Cam Mercer committing to UC. He's the highest-ranked player for the Bearcats since Lance Stevenson in 2009, and legendary NASCAR driver Kyle Busch dies at the age of 41.
2: Thank you so much, Lee Mowen. You'll hear from Lee again in our next update. That's at 1. Breaking news anytime. I'm Travis Laird, News Radio 700 WLW.
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19: Here's your trucking forecast for the tri-state and the rest of the country. In the tri-state, mostly cloudy overnight with a low in the mid-50s. For your Friday, we'll have showers throughout most of the day with a possible storm in the afternoon with a high of 72. For Saturday, that rain will continue throughout much of the day with a high of 78, and the sunny skies return on Sunday with a high of 81. Nationally, thunderstorms continue from the central high plains southward to Texas and across the deep south. A wet Memorial Day weekend is in store for much of the East Coast, while the west remains dry. Snow and wintry mix are expected in the Rockies with rain and thunderstorms in the lower elevations.
0: 700 WLW. I'm Kevin Gordon. This is America's Trucking Network. We were talking at the break that we're going to be talking about housing permits and so on. And there was a story that accompanied or was part of the story for U.S. Weekly Jobs Claims that Reuters put out in the second half of their story was talking about the housing market and so on. And if you miss any of our, you know, so if you missed that previous segment or any of our shows, make sure you hit up that iHeartRadio app brought to you by our friends at Rush Truck Centers. So this was interesting when I looked at the number, okay, the housing permits, that's the number that was reported yesterday. And all of the individual stories were all within the same range. We're all talking about housing permits up, housing permits steady, housing permits this. There wasn't any of this wide swing and stuff. But I found it funny when I looked at the Reuters story at the back end of their weekly jobless claims. They talked about permits for future construction of single family homes dropped by 2.6% last month to a rate of 872,000 units. They decreased 5.5% year on year in April. Okay? That was a small part of the housing permits because this is single family homes, not the entire home housing starts. So this was the worst portion of that data. You have multifamily homes in there, which would be your apartment complexes, or in some cases where people, single, you know, an individual owner builds or has built a four family or something like that. That is all part of these housing permits and housing, you know, all the housing permits. So you have multifamily and single family. Overall, the permits are up. The single family permits are what's down. But they chose to put that in this story. Then they say an improvement is unlikely. A National Association of Home Builders survey this week showed home builder sentiment remains depressed in May. And I thought, wait a minute. We just had that story about 3 days ago, two, 3 days ago. So I dug back into the stack of stuff. And lo and behold, what do we see in the story? Builder sentiments post gain in May, but significant affordability challenges. That was National Association, directly from the National Association of Home Builders. CNBC, home builder sentiment improves in late spring surge in demand. Reuters, U.S. home builder sentiment ticks up in May, but broad pessimism remains prevalent. But the housing concerns are there. Wall Street Journal, U.S. home builder sentiment improved in May, but affordability challenge kind of clouded the thing. So apparently Reuters wants to pick out the worst part of those things and throws out there just blanket. Improvement is unlikely. The National Association of Home Builders survey this week showed home builder sentiment remain depressed. That's not what the National Association of Home Builders said. In fact, in their particular story, the headline off of that was builder sentiment post gain in May, but significant affordability challenges persist. And they talk in terms of that anything that's holding the market back are interest rates. And what have I been talking about on America's Trucking Network for the last several months, a year or so? What the interest rate does to the affordability of a home, what the interest rates do to what somebody can afford, how much their monthly payment is going to be. We've run through those numbers, and I guess we got to do that exercise again here pretty soon. Because when you look at the end of the Trump first term when his term ended in 2021, you had interest rates below 3%. There are, and one of the problems with the housing market right now are people, well, like the Gordon family that has one of those interest rates that is below even 2.9%. So when you have people that have those kind of mortgages and the market out there is 6.3%, they're not going to give up a 3% mortgage to get a different house or move unless they're moving to go see their grandkids or be closer to their grandkids, or their job is taking them someplace, or whatever. You're not going to go into a different house unless you have to. Now, a lot of people in the baby boom generation, we have these people hanging on to their homes a little bit more because, again, with in a lot of instances, their homes are already paid off and they want to hold on to that equity. And when the housing prices are up in other markets where they want to go, they want to wait and see if possibly those home prices will come down. So when you don't have a lot of inventory on the market, that pushes up the prices of homes, because when you have high demand and low supply, those numbers go up. But again, directly from the National Home Builders Association, National Association of Home Builders, a home builder confidence posted gains in May. So it's not depressed in terms of they don't look forward to having a good year. They're just concerned mostly because of interest rates. And rather than pointing that out, I guess Reuters being part of the group of. And again, you know, a lot of times I quote stories from Reuters because even though they are a bubble or two left, or actually more than a bubble or two left of center, and their headlines don't always match their story, they do commit journalism once in a while, or a lot of times within their stories. You just got to read the story and pick out the good news, because they're not focusing on that, but they still report it. So again, the numbers are there, and it's not one of those situations where you say, okay, where people are as I mentioned before, where a lot of people, all they're doing is scrolling through their individual stories on a daily basis. They're going to their phone and they're looking at the headlines and they're going, oh, wow, that looks bad. Oh, that looks bad. That looks bad. But as we pointed out, a lot of time the story doesn't match the headline. And if you're only focusing on those headlines, that's why you get this consumer sentiment report, consumer confidence reports, where people are saying that they don't have a lot of confidence because all they're doing is reading the headlines and not paying attention to what's actually in the store. Now, this story regarding the building permits, privately owned housing units authorized by building permits in April were at a seasonally adjusted annual rate of 1,442,000. This is 5.8% above the revised March data, and they talk about that number, but is 0.2% below the April 2025 rate. 0.2%, 0.2%. So that's 20 cents on the dollar, my friend. So if you're talking about that's not even that. That's 2 cents. Yeah, 2 cents there. It's a minor. Generally, if you're talking about something significant, it would normally be about a 5 to 6% drop. But if you're talking about a 0.2% drop, that's 0.2%. So that's 0.2%, which is 0.2 cents for every dollar, is what I'm trying to spit out here. But again, that's not a bad number. Privately owned housing units authorized by building permits were at a seasonally 5.8% above the revised March. Now, as far as housing starts, and again, this is from the U.S. Census Bureau, which tracks these numbers. Privately owned housing starts in April were at a seasonally adjusted rate of 1.465. This is 2.8% below the revised March estimate, but is 4.6% above April 2025. And again, as we talked about in the first segment, you have first the building permits that allows you to build on a particular property. Then a month later, you have the housing starts. And then once the housing starts to begin, then you know that months from there, the houses will be completed and on the market. So if we're looking at housing starts being up 4.6% above the April 2025 rate, that is a good thing. Single family housing starts in April were at a rate of 930,000. This is 9% below the revised March. So again, if you're only talking about the single family homes and not construction overall, if you pick out just that number and run with that, you have an entirely different scenario in terms of a story. And that is what I call misleading, because if you're only going to concentrate on the bad news as opposed to the good news as well. Privately owned home prices completions in April were at a seasonally adjusted annual rate of 1.449. This is 4.8% above the revised March estimate, but 2% below April of 2025. Because again, within the individual months, depending upon the weather from last year versus this year, you're going to have a little bit of a swing there. But overall, these numbers are up, which is a good sign. So again, that is very good news there. Again, they talk about, we'll talk about housing starts. There's another story talking about housing starts, and we'll get to that in, coming up. I'm Kevin Gordon, America's Trucking Network, 700 WLW.
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0: This is America's Trucking Network 700 WLW. I'm Kevin Gordon. I want to talk a little bit about oil and gas prices, and especially as that's being you know, with what's going on with Iran and some of the talk that's going on there, whether it's peace talks, no peace talks, or whatever. But it's been interesting to see what's going on over there just in the last couple of days. Well, let's just get into it. West Texas Intermediate crude currently is at $96.53 a barrel. That is down $1.73 from yesterday, or 1.76%. Brent crude is at $102.8, $102.80 a barrel. That is down $2.22, or 2.11%. Now, Going into this holiday season, gas prices are a little bit elevated. They're not, you know, you're not seeing this big jump. You know, generally before a holiday season or a holiday weekend, you kind of see gas prices jumping up. They're still nationwide average of $4.56, which is about 3 cents up from a week ago. Diesel prices are currently at a nationwide average of $5.66, which is right around what it was this time last week as well. So we're not seeing a big bump there. But what was interesting is that yesterday when I got up and I was looking at some of the numbers from the oil prices going into this weekend, because obviously there's been discussion. There was, you know, there was supposed to be this the final straw or whatever. There was going to be the final attack or kind of give the Ayatollah over there an idea that, hey, we're not messing around anymore. You guys aren't serious about peace. And so there was going to be, I think it was on Tuesday that this attack was going to happen. But Saudi Arabia, Qatar, and the United Arab Emirates intervene, even though they have been under attack from Iran by having these drones shot at them, that they said, hey, you know, we think that they will come to the table and make an agreement. We're seeing some movement there. So can you hold off? Again, if you're being attacked, wouldn't you think that, I mean, if they're okay with that, then I guess we're okay with it. The only problem I have with what's going on is the Strait of Hormuz being tied up. But anyway, there was some ramping up in terms of what they thought was going to happen, because the Ayatollah went out and said, okay, just so you all know, we're keeping the uranium. And of course, based on that, the oil prices went up. They actually shot up about $3 a barrel at the beginning of the day. And as you see, by the end of the day, they came back down, because apparently people are not taking that seriously and saying that, you know, we're not that ain't going to cut it. The headline, U.S. prices whipsaw on prospects of U.S.-Iran deal. Brent, let me see. Oil prices whipsawed in a volatile trading session on Thursday, trading lower on uncertain prospects for a resolution of U.S.-Israeli war with Iran. And they go through and talk about what was done and what was talked about and so on. As far as the energy report from Phil Flynn, he points out the fact that U.S. Conflict is coming to its final stages. But the problem is, whether that means war or peace, oil prices, oil, gasoline, and diesel futures plummeted after reports of a new round of peace talks. But then the Ayatollah came out, the supreme leader, said that, hey, we're keeping the uranium. But then that went up and then has kind of come back down. This comes as Iran is flexing its muscles, promising not to bomb ships if they submit to their newly formed Persian Gulf Strait Authority. In other words, they want to control the strait, which is international waters, which is illegal. And again, he points out that apparently he doesn't have a clue as to what's going on. Yet the Grand Poobah Supreme Leader really in control? It's a question as to whether or not he's even in control, or if the IRG is still in control there. So again, this is fluctuating, and depending upon what happens, we'll see what happens this weekend. So it's going to be very interesting. But oil prices are down for now, which is a good sign. Hopefully, we will have a peaceful conclusion to that. I want to speak a moment about this weekend being Memorial Day. You know, everybody gets out and they celebrate and they have a great time on Memorial Day. And it's kind of disconcerting when you see this man on the street thing and people will say, do you know what Memorial Day is all about? And people go, yeah, it's the beginning of summer. That's when we can, you know, start opening the pool and all that sort of stuff. So, again, I want to talk a little bit about Memorial Day. It's a day to remember. Let's remember this. It's a day to remember, respect, and honor the heroes who have given their lives to protect our freedoms. Originally known as Decoration Day, it originated in the years following the Civil War. The first national commemoration of Memorial Day was held in Arlington National Cemetery on May 30th, 1868, where both Union and Confederate soldiers are buried, and became an official federal holiday in 1971. Civil War ended in the spring of 1865. 600,000 to 800,000 Union and Confederate soldiers died in the single bloodiest military conflict in American history, and required the establishment of the country's first national cemeteries. In the late 1860s, Americans in various towns and cities had begun holding springtime tributes to these countless fallen soldiers, decorating their graves with flowers and reciting prayers. It's unclear where exactly this tradition originated. Numerous different communities may have independently initiated memorial gatherings, and some records show that one of the earliest Memorial Day commemorations was organized by a group of formerly enslaved people in Charleston, South Carolina, less than a month after the Confederacy surrendered in 1865. Nevertheless, in 1966, the federal government declared Waterloo, New York, as the official birthplace of Memorial Day. It's generally not considered appropriate because, you know, when the holidays come up, you know, it's Happy Independence Day, it's Happy Veterans Day, Happy and Merry Christmas, and so on. But this is recognition of soldiers that have died in combat. So wishing somebody a Happy Memorial Day is kind of inappropriate. Generally not considered appropriate to say Happy Memorial Day. Memorial Day is a day of remembrance and mourning for those who have died in military service, and Happy doesn't quite reflect the solemnity of the occasion. Instead of Happy Memorial Day, you could say something like, have a meaningful Memorial Day, wishing you a day of remembrance and reflection. These phrases acknowledge the solemn nature of the holiday while still allowing personal expression. Some other options might be something along the lines of enjoy the Memorial Day. Enjoy Memorial Day weekend. Our freedom did not come easy. I hope you have a meaningful Memorial Day, or I wish you have a blessed Memorial Day. Enjoy your weekend in the land of the free and home of the brave. Those are some of the things you might say. Also, take a moment during this time over this weekend, and especially on Memorial Day itself, to take a moment. Years ago, I believe it was in 2001, they decided that, and a teacher that was doing this, they had a thing of going through Lafayette Park, and they were asking these kids, you know, what do you think about Memorial Day? And said, well, it's the day the pool opens. And so she made it a point to say, we need to have a special moment where people respect and take a moment. So at 3 p.m. on Memorial Day, take a minute, pause a minute, make sure that you take that time to actually think in terms of those people who died. I also want to finish up here because, again, it is a solemn day, and it's just not a, you know, just take that time to remember. Going back to World War I, Lieutenant John McCrae wrote in the spring of 1915 during World War I, shortly after losing a friend in Ypres, Belgium, and seeing the poppies grow in the scarred fields, he wrote the following poem. In Flanders fields, the poppies blow, between the crosses, row on row, that mark our place in the sky, the larks still bravely sing, fly. Scarce heard amid the guns below. We are the dead. Short days ago, we lived, felt dawn, saw sunset glow, loved and were loved, and now we lie in Flanders fields. Take up our quarrel with the foe. To you from failing hands we throw. The torch be yours to hold it high. If ye break faith with us who die, we shall not sleep though poppies grow in Flanders field. Have a memorable weekend and a solemn weekend, my friends. I'm Kevin Gordon, America's Trucking Network, 700 WLW.
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1: They say a slush fund will wreck their midterm goals. With your 1 o'clock report, I'm Lee Mowen, breaking now. A tense closed-door meeting with Acting Attorney General Todd Blanche over a possible slush fund going to those that claim hostility from the Biden administration.
2: The two-hour closed-door meeting had Republicans airing their frustrations about the fund directly to Acting Attorney General Todd Blanche. Heading into the huddle, North Carolina Senator Tom Tillis told reporters,
3: it sends the signal, hey, go breach the Capitol, destroy the building, assault police officers, you may even get compensated for someday. That's absurd.
2: Rather than facing efforts by Democrats to force votes on the anti-weaponization fund, GOP leaders sent senators home for a 10-day recess. Stephen Portnoy, ABC News, Washington.
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6: In the forecast, heading for Friday morning, mostly cloudy. A 7 a.m. temperature of 55. The rest of the day is rain, heavy at times, scattered storms, and a chance of flood issues. A high of 68. At night, more rain and storms, a low of 63, with more rain and storms on Saturday. From your severe weather station, I'm 9 First Warning Chief Meteorologist Steve Raleigh. 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
1: Two of the three suspects in a non-fatal Newport shooting were captured in Lexington by U.S. Marshals Thursday. The shooting happened around 10th and Monmouth, just after 2:30 the morning of May 9th. The victim remains in the hospital. The extent of his injuries remains unclear. Deontay Combs and Courtney Alford were arrested in a Lexington home as officers and marshals apprehended them and sent them to the Fayette County Jail on attempted murder charges. Terry Moses remains at large at this time. We've learned the identity of the victim who was shot and killed along I-71 North Thursday afternoon near Silverton. It happened around 1:45 near the Stewart Road exit. Hamilton County Sheriff's deputies found 22-year-old Robert Lee Rothwell III suffering from gunshot wounds. He was transported to UC Medical Center, where he was pronounced dead. Investigators are unsure how many people were in the suspect's vehicle, but three others were with Rothwell at the time. The Sheriff's Office continues to investigate. I-71 North fully reopened around 5:30 in the evening.
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1: Reds make a trade on their off day, sending outfielder Rhys Hines to the Miami Marlins for pitcher Zach McCambly. He's got a 2.36 ERA and 26 and two-thirds innings in AAA Jacksonville. Reds host the Cardinals starting this evening, and it's on the big one, starting at 5:40 with the inside pitch and a 6:40 first pitch from Chris Paddock. Meantime, the Yawls take the series in Washington, Pennsylvania with their 1-0 win over the Wild Things. Brendan Bobo with the lone RBI in the game. Florence is now 6-6. They're back home tonight against the Down East Bird Dogs at 7:03. Princeton Vikings five-star guard Cam Mercer commits to the University of Cincinnati, the highest-ranked player to commit to the Bearcats since Lance Stevenson in 2009. Mercer also plans to reclassify to PHS's class of 2027 and becomes head coach Jarrett Calhoun's first verbal commit. College baseball, Cincinnati battling Arizona State, a late first pitch at 11 o'clock. Xavier defeats UConn 5-1. They get top seed at St. John's this morning at 9. Miami falls in 15 innings to Northern Illinois 6-5. They get Western Michigan this morning at 10. Northern Kentucky falling to Milwaukee 14-2. And they also fall to Oakland 8-3. They're out of the Horizon League tournament. For Wright State, they knock down Oakland 7-5. They get Milwaukee this morning at 9. And the legendary NASCAR driver Kyle Busch dies at the age of 41. He won cup championships in 2015 and 2019. Your next update is at 1:30. I'm Lee Mowen, News Radio 700 WLW.
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12: Got nothing to do with Colbert. We'll get to that later on.
13: Oh, okay. All
12: right. We really don't, because I was trying to find, I was trying to relate the Democrats and the autopsy of the 2024 election. I was looking for some type of analogy to any modern TV program, you know, that had a coroner that would do an autopsy. Because the only thing I could figure out, and again, maybe it's my age, but I go back to Quincy. This is like, this autopsy is like, remember Quincy was never doing any autopsies. He left it all to Sam. Sam did all the dirty work. Just like on, remember the Gary Cole on the
13: Midnight Caller?
12: Midnight Caller?
13: Yeah.
12: Remember his producer? He went out and solved crimes. He did the show. The producer did all the dirty work, and then he went out and solved crimes.
13: I think they should bring that show back and make it a mesh with Office Space, where he takes calls and says, yeah.
12: So I was thinking, I mean, I know there's the one that I've seen is probably in the last 15 years, Dr. G Coroner, the one woman. But that's
13: really?
12: Like that. Yeah.
13: It's a real thing.
12: Okay. On real cases.
13: All right.
12: Wow. But Quincy was basically, I mean, he was the coroner, but he never did any coroner work. And apparently whoever did this political autopsy, has no political autopsy experience whatsoever, or left it to Sam. Just said, Sam, you take care of it. I'm, gonna go out and party.
13: Yeah.
12: But, yeah. The thing is, I mean, I couldn't stop laughing yesterday. I mean, the first one, which nobody bought into. There wasn't one Democrat who I saw interviewed yesterday that bought into the fact that the reason that the Hillary,
13: hello,
12: what's the difference? That the Harris campaign, the problem was they lost because the Harris campaign did not go negative enough on Trump. They were too soft on Trump. Now, wait a minute. Here's the thing. There's two points that were made.
13: Yeah.
12: That, you know, they didn't go hard enough on Trump.
13: Right.
12: And number two, I like number two. That's what a lot of people thought of the autopsy report. Mm-hmm. Mm-hmm. That Biden did not groom her. He didn't set her up during his entire term to, you know, to be the shining star to replace him. And of course, there was nothing in there at all about issues, and there was nothing in there at all about you know, Biden and his age and everything else. But you look at it, the Harris campaign didn't go negative enough on Trump.
13: Well,
12: there may be, listen, before you criticize me, there may be some credibility to that, because the first thing that she did,
13: she promised to build a wall. Not only did she not go tough on Trump, she tried to be Trump.
12: Yeah. And I still get people, I'd have to go back, to the last year, go way back on X to find it on my own page. But new people that find me, all of a sudden I'll see them, you know, people still today like that post that I remember, the post I put out that said, Trump has united the nation,
13: mm-hmm.
12: because now Harris on like four or five major issues agrees with Trump.
13: Mm-hmm.
12: Well, if you agree with Trump, if you're saying, if when she first came out and said,
13: we called her Kamaga instead of Kamala.
12: Yeah. And I remember that because I remember a woman getting really ticked. We did it the entire night. Yeah. All right, enough already, enough already,
9: quit
12: enough
9: saying
12: already.
9: That. Quit, yeah,
12: quit
9: yeah.
12: saying, come, come aga, come aga, come aga.
9: Uh-huh.
12: And so if you agree, if the opponent that you have demonized, and at that point, remember, you were demonizing him as a party for what, 9 years maybe at that point? Because you think about the 4 years he was in office, and then the 4 years Biden was in office, and then the year before that he was campaigning.
9: Yeah.
12: And when you demonize someone and call them Hitler and everything else, and then the first thing you do in a very short campaign is try to, I was going to say co-opt, co-MAGA all of his positions that he held, which was the reason that he won in 2016 and then again in 2024, well, yeah, then you might have gone soft on him.
9: Yeah.
12: And the other thing is...
9: Yeah,
13: I think she's got a crush on him.
12: And the other thing that Biden didn't set her up for success, they go,
13: didn't groom her.
12: Well, but there's some credibility to that.
13: Well, when he made her to groom her, he would have had to have talked to her at some point.
12: Well, but
13: they had no communication with each other.
12: The first thing that he did that destroyed. Well, it destroyed his credibility, and it destroyed hers also, is when he made her the border czar.
13: Right.
12: But she didn't do anything about people crossing the border. And everybody knew. We said it at the time. We said, wow, Biden just set her up. And because because Biden said, we're going to have open borders. And then he said, hey, you go fix what I created. Well, remember he wasn't going to stop it.
13: Remember when she made the visit to the border, but it wasn't the border. It was like 10 miles outside of El Paso or something stupid. And it was like, you're not at the border?
12: And then she I'm going to go to all these Central American countries to look for the root cause. Well, the root cause is open gates at the border.
9: Yeah.
12: And so.
13: Yeah. Yeah, it's.
12: And then she tried to, as they got closer and realized that wasn't working, as you got closer to the election, then she started reversing on agreeing with Trump.
13: I mean, they think about building the ad. Think about building that ad. We always love to break it down into the meetings, right?
9: Mm-hmm.
13: The meetings that, okay, what are we going to do? All right, well, the idea is we're going to project an image where she is stronger on the border than Donald Trump. So we're going to build this ad. They spent a lot of money. How much money? Where are we going to place it? Are we going to test it? Will we do any audience testing to get some feedback to see if people buy into this ad? Is it working? Any kind of testing whatsoever. I mean, it was so horrible. It doesn't matter what you do. Quite frankly, there is no autopsy to be done. Because it was so absolutely chaotic. It just dissolved into a heaping, steaming pile of nothing, which is the way it was always going to go. There was no way that Joe Biden was going to drop out. I'm convinced to this day that when Nancy got on the phone with Joe and said, hey, it's time the five families have talked and it's time that you step down. And then he wrote that letter, and when he wrote the letter, I'm sorry, when the auto pen wrote the letter, he endorsed Kamala. I don't think that was in the plan. I don't think they needed him to endorse Kamala. I don't think they wanted him to endorse Kamala. because I don't think the party was certain that she was going to be the one. I would bet a dollar. I don't have one right now, but if I had one, I would bet a dollar that there were talks behind the scenes about, okay, let's have a mini primary or anything else. But certainly in his letter announcing he was dropping out, I don't think they expected him to endorse Kamala Harris. Now, maybe they were on their way to deciding how they were going to endorse. Maybe they thought, okay, there's no way around it. Maybe they were eventually going to do it. But I don't think they expected him to do it day one. Remember, it took the Obamas days to get on board with her.
12: Here it is. I found it.
13: All right.
12: I went back and found the post.
13: All right.
12: August 13th, 2024. Yeah. I'm getting my years confused. What? I was thinking that last year was election year.
13: The old age is getting to
12: me. Yeah, yeah. August 13th, 2024.
13: Yeah.
12: Donald, and this is a post I put out, Donald Trump has united the nation. Even Kamala Harris now agrees with the pro-Trump MAGA agenda. Donald Trump is fracking. Harris campaign now agrees. Donald Trump is pro-secure border. Harris campaign agrees. Donald Trump wants no taxes on tips. Harris campaign agrees.
13: No, we broke everything down. Everything down. Because, and I don't know, again, what the meeting, what the thought was. Because you have to come out and appeal to the people that are going to vote for him. And remember what happened toward the end. Obama was wagging his finger at black men saying, yeah, you can't vote for Trump. Here's how all of that happened. I'm convinced. I don't have any evidence. But it's apparent you look at how they behaved during that time. I don't think they expected him to endorse her in that letter. I think they were scrambling, wondering how they were going to, you know, announce whatever it was going to be. But I don't think they expected Joe to lay down which was really kind of laying down a gauntlet for the party. I dare you to do something about it. I could be wrong. But then you get to, okay, how do we make her? Because honestly, it wasn't just her that had this idea of making her campaign more like Trump, stronger on the border, and all this garbage.
12: Yeah.
13: No, it was the party thinking, what are we going to do?
12: Yeah.
13: Because we're losing.
12: Yeah.
13: We're losing minorities to Trump. And she's a minority. We're going to have to do something to blend in, to make sure that or to attempt to bring people back. Well, okay, you want to be strong on the border? Strong on the border.
12: Yeah, that was it. And remember, they did drop it as they got closer. They realized it was not working.
13: It was backfiring on their base.
12: The base didn't want to hear that.
13: And that's when they started scolding, which is exactly what Obama did.
12: Exactly. Yeah.
13: You know, and that's the MO of the left. Yeah. You know, they throw out something out there. They try and moderate. He wasn't an angry Nazi. He was, you know, or at least he was an angry Nazi. He was angry at the time, you know, and he no longer feels that way. He's still got the tattoo on his chest somewhere, but they make excuses all day long. And then at the end, when they realize they're losing, they get angry and scold you.
12: Well, I could do it. I have no notes here at all. No notes whatsoever. There's one article here that says Harris campaign didn't go negative enough on Trump. DNC autopsy concludes. By the way, the DNC has said, no, we don't agree with it. But it's very simple. Number one, they lost. If you, We say two issues. There were actually three issues that I think drove it. But the first two was the Democrats' position and Biden on the border. And people believed that Kamala would do the exact same thing. Nobody bought into the fact that she was going to be tougher on illegal immigration to the country than Trump. That's number one. Number two was prices. Inflation, yeah. Inflation killed them, and they pretended that it did not exist. And on the cultural issues, the top women's issue became, as we know, the radical transgender movement. Mm-hmm. So those are the issues that killed them. Now, what killed Kamala Harris? She can't put a sentence together. She can't do anything ad lib. She was afraid of doing any interviews where it was ad lib.
0: Right.
12: If there wasn't a teleprompter,
0: right,
12: she couldn't do it. And, you know, when Biden failed miserably in that one debate and was gone just like that, and then Kamala started speaking, there was panic in the Democratic Party again going, you know, she has all of her cognitive abilities and.

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5: Price cuts on the way to the Greater Cincinnati grocer stores. With your 3 o'clock report, I'm Lee Mowen, breaking now. Kroger CEO Greg Foran confirming industry rumors that price cuts to thousands of products are on their way in an effort to reignite sales growth. He pointed out to rivals Walmart, Costco, Aldi, and Trader Joe's, and they're emphasizing lower costs, bringing more people through the gates. Foran said it will start as a test on said products before a broad rollout over time. He added that it needs to be something that passes the common sense piece with customers. Foran also said Kroger is open to acquire some Northeastern United States chains where the grocery giant has no presence at this time. Also, they like to add to high-growth markets in the Carolinas, Texas, and parts of Florida. These comments come after the report of nearly $148 billion in annual growth.
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7: In the forecast, heading for Friday morning, mostly cloudy. A 7 a.m. temperature of 55. The rest of the day is rain, heavy at times, scattered storms, and a chance of flood issues. A high of 68. At night, more rain and storms. A low of 63, with more rain and storms on Saturday. From your severe weather station, I'm 9 First Warning Chief Meteorologist Steve Raleigh. 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
5: An investigation continues. continues into a stabbing and a tasing in Sharonville Thursday morning. This took place along Malayer Drive just after 6:30 as two people fought in the front yard of a house. It was later determined Colin Brown tried to escort the victim out of his house, starting the fight. Police found the victim with a stab wound and escorted him to Bethesda North for non-life-threatening injuries. Brown was still at the scene when police arrived, but he allegedly resisted arrest and that forced an officer to tase him. He's facing aggravated burglary, felonious assault, and resisting arrest charges. We've learned the identity of the victim shot and killed along I-71 North near Silverton on Thursday afternoon. It took place around 1:45 near the Stewart Road exit. Hamilton County Sheriff's deputies found 22-year-old Robert Lee Rothwell III suffering from gunshot wounds. He was taken to UC Medical, but was pronounced dead at the hospital. Investigators are unsure how many people were in the suspect's vehicle, but three others were with Rothwell at the time. The sheriff's office continues to investigate.
4: 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Sports.
5: Reds with a trade in the off day, sending Reese Hines to Miami for pitcher Zach McCamley in his time at AAA Jacksonville. He's got a 2.36 ERA and 26 and two-thirds innings. Reds host the Cardinals starting tonight. It's on the big one, starting at 5:40 with the inside pitch and a 6:40 first pitch from Chris Paddock. Y'alls take the series from Washington with a 1-0 win at the Wild Things. Brandon Bobo with the lone RBI in the fourth inning. Florence is now 6-6 and will return home tonight against the Down East Bird Dogs at 7:03. Princeton Vikings five-star guard Cam Mercer commits to UC, the highest-ranked player to the Bearcats since Lance Stevenson in 2009. Mercer also plans to reclassify to PHS's class of 2027 and becomes head coach Jared Calhoun's first verbal commit. College baseball, Bearcats fall to Arizona State 10-2. UC is out of the Big 12 tournament. Xavier advances on with a 5-1 win against UConn. They get top seed at St. John's this morning at 9. Miami falls in 15 innings to Northern Illinois 6-5. They get Western Michigan in the consolation bracket this morning at 10. Northern Kentucky done with two losses to Milwaukee 14-2 and Oakland 5-3. Wright State knocks off Oakland 7-5. They get Milwaukee this morning at 9. And legendary NASCAR driver Kyle Busch dies at the age of 41. Your next update is at 3:30. I'm Lee Mowen, News Radio 700 WLW.
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We are Red Eye Radio. He's Eric Carling, and I'm Gary McNamara. Welcome, and good morning. Yeah, I found the article. There it is, the panic industry's new target. And when Bezos talked about, in CNBC, they talked about Eric Schmidt, the former Google CEO, when he was booed, when he started talking about AI, said, he then continued these prepared remarks. There is fear in your generation that the future has already been written, that machines

0: representative's comments later, but I just want to play this. He also pointed out this, and they are correct in this with the autopsy, but this isn't just a problem with the Harris campaign. It's a problem with the Democratic Party. Here we go.
1: All right.
2: It urges Democrats to shift away from identity politics and move toward a middle-class appeal.
0: Identity politics is the racism of the Democratic Party. As we have always said, they recognize that judging people by groups and not individuals is a problem. That was actually correct in the autopsy.
1: Yes, it is.
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1: All right, Jay Ratliff, our aviation expert, thanks so much. Hub delays around the nation to get you rolling here for your three-day weekend. Right now, Los Angeles getting hit the worst. Miami, New York, Newark, New Jersey, Chicago, Seattle, and San Francisco. There's some problem areas if you are traveling from CVG this morning. Airline news, did you see this one? It's about time. I like this. United Airlines has announced that they're offering economy seating that lies flat into a couch. Can you believe that? You're going to be able to lie down flat and stretch your legs on the long-haul flight. It's not going to be a luxury ticket anymore, or business and first class. It's just going to be economy also. They announced in March a new seat called the Relax Row, meant to make falling asleep and getting comfy while in economy a little bit easier. It's slated to happen next year, this special row, I guess, like three seats that you can turn into a couch. That'd be perfect for a family or your kids or something if they're doing it. You'll have adjustable leg rests that can fold up to a 90-degree angle to give passengers more room to sleep or stretch out, set to launch in 2027. And it's going to be on the Boeing 787s and 777 wide-body aircraft by 2030. They say they're going to have 12 relax row sections located between their economy and their premium plus. So you also get, you ready for this? You also get a special fitted mattress pad, blanket, two extra pillows, and families can get a plush toy for their children and a children's travel kit. Man, I like that. The Relax Row, coming soon to United Airlines. We're remembering race car driver Kyle Busch this morning in the 5:30 news next.
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0: 5:30 report. I'm Brian Combs. Breaking now, he was supposed to drive in the race in North Carolina this weekend. NASCAR champion Kyle Busch has died suddenly at the age of 41.
1: Just 12 days ago, Busch radioed his crew asking a doctor to give him a shot. He was reportedly struggling with a sinus cold, made worse by the intense G-forces and elevation changes of the course. Although no cause of death has been given, doctors say bad colds can turn deadly.
0: ABC's Andrea Fuhiji. Now, latest traffic. Weather together.
2: 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Highway traffic in decent shape to start off your Friday morning. All lanes are now open again, northbound 75 at the lateral after being closed overnight for road work. Chuck Ingram, News Radio 700 WLW.
3: Here is the latest weather forecast from News Radio 700 WLW.
4: Get ready for a soaking forecast. Showers are going to move in this morning between 9 and noon and then widespread for the rest of the day. Even a few isolated thunderstorms. Your high today ends up in the upper 60s, and a flood watch has also been issued for most of the tri-state. Tonight we'll see storms fading. We're down to 63, and then tomorrow it's more scattered showers and thunderstorms in the afternoon with a high of 76. From your severe weather station, I'm 9 First Warning meteorologist Jennifer Ketchmark, News Radio 700 WLW.
0: Right now we're not seeing any rain currently. It is 52 degrees. Appears Vice President J.D. Vance is coming over to the tri-state for the holiday weekend. Traffic restrictions that go in place when he or his family are in town are going back up this afternoon for East Walnut Hills, William Howard Taft, other streets in the neighborhood will be closed from this afternoon till Monday morning. Police in Marymount will be blocking U.S. 50 tonight at the square to check drivers to make sure they're sober. Sobriety checkpoint for Wooster Pike at Miami Road from 8 till 10. No significant cancellations or delays this morning for people flying out of CVG. It'll take you a little extra time to get through security, though, with the TSA listing the wait time right now at 13 minutes. Travel for this Memorial Day holiday is expected to break records.
5: Rainy in some places, with 45 million Americans expected to drive or fly in the coming days. But there were some problems to start the weekend. One of the two runways at New York's LaGuardia Airport remains closed this morning due to the sinkhole that opened up on the tarmac on Wednesday. Things are expected to get back to normal tomorrow.
0: That's ABC's Morgan Norwood. Child's in the hospital after a fire in Mount Healthy. That blaze broke out yesterday afternoon on Harrison Avenue at Hill. No information yet on what caused the fire or the extent of the child's injuries. How much will the city of Cincinnati be spending on fire and police next year? Proposed budget for the new fiscal year set to be released today, with public safety considered to be the number one priority. Hamilton County Commissioners have approved new contracts for renovations at the home of the Bengals.
6: Hamilton County Commissioners have approved a $7.5 million plan to install new escalators at Paycor Stadium. The project will bring ticket holders directly to the highest canopy level, giving fans an alternative to walking those long ramps. Commissioners also signed off on a massive new scoreboard with maximum pixel resolution for crisper video during Bengals games. Crews will also finish updating all 68 restrooms in the stadium before the end of the upcoming season. I'm Travis Laird, News Radio 700 WLW.
0: Commissioners also yesterday approved a study to determine what it's going to cost to make Great American Ballpark up to date. It is now over 20 years old as well. The study is expected to take over a year, with a price tag being put on the cost of keeping the home of the Reds up to date. Reds are back in town, taking on the Cardinals this weekend. Sagal will have more in sports at 5:40. Your forecast is next on News Radio 700 WLW.
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0: Hey, good morning. How you doing there? It's 536, 700 WLW. Steve Hawkins in for Tom Brenneman on a Friday. We get Chuck's in here with traffic. Seg's coming up in just a little bit on 700 WLW. Did you see this? If you're addicted to coffee, that now may be a good thing. Can you believe it? That's right. Your coffee addiction may have a surprising health benefit this morning. One cup of Joe, they say, is associated with reduced occurrences of AFib, which is a common form of abnormal heartbeat that causes your heart to race, can lead to blood clot, stroke, or heart failure. That's the latest in a study in the Medical Journal of Medicine there, the JAMA. Maybe it's JAMA, which aims to answer coffee effects of people that drink a lot of coffee. The six-month trial had all these coffee drinkers averaging one cup per day. 47% were less likely to have an AFib episode compared to 64% of non-coffee drinkers. Americans love their coffee. 66% of us in the U.S. drink coffee each day. And on average, it's about three cups of what people are drinking. But this new research says normal coffee intake is better for those with AFib as opposed to cutting out coffee altogether. It's likely for a few reasons. This is caffeine naturally occurring in coffee blocks, specific receptors that facilitate AFib. Also, coffee contains antioxidants, which reduce inflammation, lower blood pressure, manage blood sugar levels. So pouring that cup of coffee means you're less likely to reach for unhealthy alternatives. Also, they say it's a good idea to check with your medical provider before making any drastic dietary changes. But using coffee in moderate coffee drinking levels could help you out there. Doesn't say anything about drinking decaf, though, which is just really brown water. But there you go. Maybe drinking coffee this morning helps protect your heart, and that's a good news. 538 now on 700 WLW, the latest in the markets and your money, coming up in Bloomberg next.
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21: This is a Bloomberg Money Minute. IMAX is on the hunt for a buyer. According to the Wall Street Journal, the big screen movie tech firm is said to have approached entertainment companies about a potential deal. The sale process is in the early stages. Premium theatrical experiences have been growing faster than the overall box office. Hopes for a diplomatic way out of the Iran war gave a lift to stocks yesterday. The Dow rose 276 points to hit an all-time high. This Friday, the S&P 500 is heading for its longest streak of weekly gains since 2023. S&P futures are up 25 points, Dow futures rising 160. And robo-taxi service Waymo is hitting a detour. The company is halting service in five cities over concerns their autonomous vehicles may attempt to drive on flooded roads. Alphabet's driverless car business is pausing service in Houston, Dallas, Austin, and Atlanta. The company's San Antonio business has been on pause since April. Courtney Donahoe, Bloomberg Radio.
1: Chuck Ingerman here this morning. Chuck.
2: Hello, Hawk.
1: I got some breaking news here.
2: Oh, do tell.
1: Has nothing to do with traffic.
2: Okay, fine.
1: That famous Brady Bunch house in Los Angeles, the one where they used all the exterior shots.
2: Yeah.
1: Has become finally a historical landmark.
2: Really?
1: That's right. The Los Angeles City Planning confirmed it to USA Today, and they say they've designated it as a historical cultural monument. So now you got to have like permission to make any changes or anything to it.
2: Huh.
1: Last time it was sold, $3.2 million for that house, 2023.
2: Wow.
1: It's just going to say breaking news.
2: That is breaking news.
1: Yeah. You know, on a side note,
2: You would take a tour, wouldn't you?
1: I would. Mm-hmm. On a side note, I have a family member who recently had three kids marry a lady who had three kids.
2: No.
1: I got my real life Brady Bunch in my family.
2: Do they have a maid named Alice?
1: Not yet.
2: Huh.
1: It'll probably be Steve soon. There you go. Brady Bunch news this morning.
2: That's special.
1: What's going on out there?
2: 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Highway traffic in decent shape to start off your Friday. The overnight work crews that had North Bend 75 shut down near the lateral, wrapped up and done. All lanes are open now. 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
1: Hey, the 9-First Warning Weather Forecast Center, Jennifer Ketchmark, she says, rain is expected to become widespread around noon today. That's when the flood watch for the entire tri-state starts at noon today, going until 5 tomorrow morning. Heavy rain is likely this afternoon. Severe storms are highly unlikely, she says. High today about 68. Rain fades tomorrow morning about this time. There's some isolated morning showers, spotty storms in the afternoon, and a high tomorrow should be about 76. 80 on Sunday with some storms in the afternoon also. That's kind of what Memorial Day Monday looks like, too. High near 80. 61 around the tri-state. 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
24: Thank you, Steve, and good morning. Racing the motorsports world shocked and stunned by the passing of two-time NASCAR Cup Series champion Kyle Busch yesterday. He was 41. The Associated Press reported that Busch became unresponsive while testing in the Chevrolet simulator yesterday in Charlotte, North Carolina, rushed to the hospital, but he passed away. Busch, that won 63 Cup Series races in his career, ranking ninth all-time. He's the all-time leader in wins in both the O'Reilly Auto Parts and Craftsman Truck Series. He won the Cup Series title in 2015 and 2019. Busch, very successful at the Kentucky Speedway. He gained his first Cup Series win there in 2011, won a Menards race in 2003, two-time truck winner at the big track in Sparta, three-time Xfinity Series winner there, and another Cup Series win in 2015. Massive Memorial Day Motorsports Weekend is upon us. Carb Day today at Indianapolis. Drivers and teams getting in their final practice before Sunday's Indianapolis homestand up against the St. Louis Cardinals tonight. 7 out of WLW's coverage, 5-4. 640 Sports Talk, R&L Carrier's Inside Pitch, and the Kelsey Chevrolet Extra Inning Show after the game. Frontier League last night, Isaac Milburn and two relievers combined on a two-hitter with 11 strikeouts. Florence Yalls beat Washington 1-0. The Yalls are home this weekend to the Down East Bird Dogs out of North Carolina. College baseball, Arizona State whipped to Cincinnati 10-2 to knock the Bearcats out of the Big 12 tourney quarterfinals. Xavier defeated UConn 5-1 in the Big East. Musketeers face top seed St. John's this morning at 9. Northern Illinois outlasting Miami in a 15-inning 6-5 in the MAC tourney. Red Hawks and Kent State today. Horizon League action had Milwaukee routing NKU to knock the Norse out of the tournament 14-2. Wright State beat Oakland 7-5. The Raiders meet Milwaukee later today.

0: College basketball, Princeton five-star guard, Cam Mercer has verbally committed to play for the Cincinnati Bearcats. He led the Vikings to a state title last season, averaging 14 points a game. MLS soccer, it's Orlando City SC up against FC Cincinnati tomorrow night, TQL Stadium at 7 on ESPN 1530. Also, we say congrats to Beachwood's boys winning the track and field team, winning the Kentucky Class 1A Track and Field State Championship for the second time in 3 years. Bill Dennison, 700 WLW Sports.
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7: Email 700-WLW. Brian Combs in here. This is, I hope the answer is no. Are taxes going up in Cincinnati?
8: We will find out today if Cincinnati's mayor is going to push for an increase in the earnings tax. Cincinnati's facing a $30 million deficit today. The mayor, the city manager, will announce their proposed budget for the 2027 fiscal year. They've already asked all the departments in the city to look at what it would mean if they had to cut 5% of their budget. For police, that would be almost $12 million in spending.
7: And really?
8: It would mean fewer patrols. So instead of cutting police and fire, the thought is the mayor is going to suggest raising the earnings tax to alleviate the need for those cuts. We'll find out this morning at 10 when the mayor and the city manager hold their news conference to do this. Another very interesting thing to watch is going to be whether or not the mayor will support the symphony's request for $8 million to finish the new concert venue at Riverbend. The council has put on record that they support the project. I'd be surprised, I think, if that ends up in the budget that the mayor proposes today, given how tight the budget is and people who have already questioned the need of kicking $8 million to the Cincinnati Symphony at a time when you don't have the money to cover the entire city budget.
7: There you go. How else am I going to see the revamped Huey Lewis in the News show at Riverbend 2.0? Exactly. What's going on at 6?
8: 6, we'll talk about the Memorial Day weekend weather, not just here, but across the country in many places, including the tri-state. It looks like most of the weekend's going to be a washout.
7: Oh.
8: There's a flood watch up. Details at 6 News Radio, 700-WLW.
7: Thanks so much, Brian. It's 5:50. We'll get another look at traffic with Chuck Ingram in less than 2 minutes.
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17: John Polk was my nemesis. I knew in order to live a rich and fulfilling life, one where I was equal under the law and could be happy and fulfilled, I needed to defeat the message that John Polk was peddling.
18: I'm John Polk. For years, I was the poster boy of the conversion therapy movement, the ex-gay who married an ex-lesbian and traveled the world telling my story of how I changed my sexuality from gay to straight. I wore the label of ex-gay with pride. That was all until, well, we'll get to that part.
17: He's like a car wreck, and then people can't keep their eyes off him. He evokes a reaction. He did with me.
19: I remember it being a major blow to the evangelical community to see one of their brightest, hottest stars go down.
20: John has never been anything but gay.
7: Grippo's barbecue style inspired hummus with pita chips.
21: Oh, no, no, no, no, no. Stop right after the Grippo's barbecue potato chips. End of story.
7: Kebabski Mediterranean won the bronze, Taste of Cincinnati.
21: Really?
7: It's on my list.
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7: 2:07 p.m. tomorrow afternoon.
21: Uh-huh.
7: I'll be there having that.
21: Do you have all your stops down to the minute?
7: I have it. I've GPSed all of the places at Taste of Cincinnati I'm going to.
21: Wow.
7: And the exact times.
21: No kidding.
7: There you go. That's going to be my first thing. Grippo's barbecues. Mm. You're going to have to do the weather. I can't. Or the traffic.
21: I was going to say the weather.
7: I got to go think about this hummus.
21: You better not think about it too long. It's going to be trouble. Got a long show to go.
7: There you go.
21: 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Highway traffic looking good early on this Friday morning. I don't expect the holiday traffic to start till about 10 or 11 this morning, but keep in mind that Fifth Street is blocked off if you're one of the few that have to go into downtown and work this morning, blocked between Walnut and Columbia Parkway to get ready for Steve and the Taste of Cincinnati.
7: Yes.
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23: The Ford Oval of Honor salutes military defenders of freedom. U.S. Air Force Corporal George Dwight Wheeler will be honored at a ceremony at the Reds game on May 24th for his service during World War II. 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
7: All right, the 9:20 Weather Forecast Center. Jennifer says rain expected to become widespread afternoon. Noon today is when that flood watch starts for the entire tri-state till 5 o'clock tomorrow morning. We're going to get to 68 today, and tomorrow rain's going to fade as the day goes on. Isolated morning showers, spotty storms in the afternoon, high of 76. And pretty much the same story for Sunday and Monday. Some storms building in the afternoon heat. 80 for both days. It's 61 around the tri-state at your severe weather station. 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
0: It's important for me to better myself. 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
1: The Mandalorian and Grogu flies into theaters today. Director Jon Favreau told ABC News the new Star Wars film honors the world George Lucas created, even though it may be a little scary to some viewers.
26: That's part of the tradition of what, you know, it's a scary world. The stakes are high, but the characters are heroic, pure of heart. And I think that it fits the same mythic structure.
27: You stand there.
1: Kerry Washington is attached to star in and executive produce a new drama in development at Hulu called What Remains. It's based on Wendy Walker's 2023 novel of the same name. Disney is the parent company of Hulu, Lucasfilm, and ABC News. The Tony Awards have announced performances for the broadcast. The slate includes performances from Ragtime, Cats, The Jellicle Ball, The Lost Boys, and Schmigadoon. The Tony Awards will air live on CBS and stream on Paramount Plus on June 7th. Chuck Sievertson, ABC News.
7: Chuck, thanks so much for your report this morning. We got the 6 o'clock news coming up talking about your Memorial Day weekend weather. Is it a complete washout? Going to find out about 30 seconds or so. And then coming up after the news, we've got a first of its kind in aviation news. That's right, first of its kind. I'm going to ask Jay Ratliff what it is in just a few minutes. And we'll be talking about your money and mortgage rates with Gina Cervetti from Bloomberg in the newsroom. That's all in the next 30 minutes on 700 WLW.
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8: Still looking for suspects in a highway shooting. With the 6 o'clock report, I'm Brian Combs. Breaking now, it's estimated more than 100,000 cars travel the highway inside the 275 loop every day. yesterday afternoon. One of the busiest travel days all year, and a man was shot and killed while driving on I-71. Shot near the Stewart Road exit, closing the interstate down for hours. The day after, we still have few details.
15: The shooting took place around 1:45 Thursday afternoon near the Stewart Road exit on I-71 North. Hamilton County Sheriff's deputies found 22-year-old Robert Lee Rothwell III suffering from gunshot wounds. He was transported to UC Medical Center, where Rothwell was pronounced dead. Investigators are unsure how many people were in the suspect's vehicle, but three others were with Rothwell at the time. The sheriff's office continues to investigate. I-71 North fully reopened that evening around 5:30. I'm Lee Mowen, News Radio 700 WLW.
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21: 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Very light traffic southbound 71 through Blue Ash and Kenwood. Northbound 71 running just about 15 minutes out of downtown into Blue Ash, and no trouble at all on 75. Chuck Ingram, News Radio 700 WLW.
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19: Get ready for a soaking forecast. Showers are going to move in this morning between 9 and noon, and then widespread for the rest of the day. Even a few isolated thunderstorms. Your high today ends up in the upper 60s, and a flood watch has also been issued for most of the tri-state. Tonight, we'll see storms fading. We're down to 63, and then tomorrow, it's more scattered showers and thunderstorms in the afternoon with a high of 76. From your severe weather station, I'm 9 First Warning meteorologist Jennifer Ketchmark, News Radio 700 WLW.
8: No rain showing up in the tri-state just yet. Currently, it's 51 degrees. That flood watch will be taking effect today at noon in the tri-state. Covers all but the far northern counties of greater Cincinnati. As much as 3 inches of rain possible today. Pretty much anywhere you go this holiday weekend across the U.S., you're going to get wet.
20: Saturday, widespread rains from Texas. There are flood watches right through the weekend in South Texas. Rain all the way up the coast, although northern New England may be drier. Once we get into Sunday, some breaks from Baltimore to Buffalo. Otherwise, more showers and thunderstorms. Into Memorial Day, the rain chill is broken up a little bit more. Might be some breaks, New York, Boston, Baltimore, and Atlanta. Otherwise, heavy rain, New Orleans, all the way up to Memphis.
8: ABC meteorologist Lee Goldberg. Will the city of Cincinnati be giving $8 million to the Symphony to finish the new concert venue at Riverbend? And will police and fire in the city see their budgets cut? The mayor will release the proposed budget for the 2027 fiscal year today. Administration's already asked every department to look at the impact of reducing spending by 5%. Interim Police Chief Adam Henney says for his department, that would mean the loss of over $11 million.
25: I know that the public, one of the number one things that they want to see is more officers, and they want to see them out walking bike patrols, and that's what we're doing because I do have the resources to do that currently. The same thing with them telling me that their second biggest concern is traffic and the way people are driving. We're going to have to make some adjustments, and it would affect that.
8: Mayor's news conference on the budget set for 10 o'clock this morning. We'll have it covered for you. The city's looking at a $30 million deficit. Hamilton County OVI Task Force will be operating a sobriety checkpoint tonight at Marymount Square. They'll be stopping cars on Wooster Pike from 8 to 10 to make sure drivers are sober.
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28: Racing the motorsports world, shocked and stunned by the passing of two-time NASCAR Cup Series champion Kyle Busch yesterday. He was 41. Reds update. Reds open a three-game series up against the Cardinals tonight. 700 WLW's coverage. 540 Sports Talk. Arnell Carrier's inside pitch. Kelsey Chevrolet extra inning show after the game. College basketball. Princeton five-star guard Cam Mercer verbally committed to play for the Cincinnati Bearcats. Bill Dennison, 700 WLW Sports.
8: 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I'm Brian Combs, News Radio 700 WLW.
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7: Hey, good morning. How you doing there? It's 6:06 on 700 WLW. Steve Hawkins in for Tom Brenneman this morning. What's going on with this? The Elliott Report, that's a travel newsletter, says the worst hotel guest behaviors are out there and how not to become one. The worst thing that they've seen at a hotel, they call it the check-in bully. You know this one. This is the most demanding hotel guests. They push to the front of the line, make loud and often unreasonable demands. They always want to see the manager. Bad behavior at hotels, they say, has been front and center lately. They had this recent Hotels.com survey that suggested hotel faux pas are a growing problem. The number one top of the list, no-no, is bare feet in the hotel common areas and wearing hotel robes outside of your room. Yeah, don't do that. They say 92% is where that got you. 92% of the people either do it or that's the worst one. Also frowned upon public displays of affection in the pool and hogging pool chairs. That's right. You'll just throw everything out there and all the chairs are yours. They say a runner-up to the check-in bully is this. They call it the last meal. It happens at the breakfast buffet line. You've seen this. The person that stacked their plate so high that food just falls off the plate into the floor and they just act like it never happened. More things to be a bad hotel guest. Making loud noises at night, especially those people. You got a room near the elevator and people all night long are getting off the elevator talking. Yeah, that's crazy. Acting like you own the place. They say these people spread out and leave their belongings everywhere. Hog the exercise equipment in the gym. They say a hotel is not your home. All of the common areas are shared spaces. And one more here. Yeah, mistaking the staff for your personal assistants. I guess overworking the concierge as your personal assistants. They say if you want a personal assistant at the hotel, bring your own. Again, that's the Elliott Report, a travel newsletter. Good stuff there. Don't become one of those bad hotel guests, all right? It's 6:08 on 700 WLW, the latest on mortgage rates in a Bloomberg Money Minute next.
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7: Alrighty. Good morning, Gina Cervetti. We made it to Friday.
29: Hey, happy Friday, Steve.
7: Absolutely.
29: Sounds like a wet one, though.
7: Absolutely. But it's a three-day weekend, so that's the good
29: news. That's right.
7: Let's start off talking mortgage rates.
29: Okay, well, I'm sorry if you are out there looking for a home and you have to finance. They're on the way up. And just as the spring home buying season was starting to show some signs of life here, but Freddie Mac is telling us that U.S. mortgage rates surged this week to the highest level since last August, with the average rate for 30-year fixed loans jumping to 6.51% from 6.36%. Also the biggest weekly gain since the end of March. Now, the market has been showing stronger than expected resilience here. And Steve, a year ago at this time, the average rate was higher, closer to 7%.
7: All right. That's a little bit of good news there. Tell me about this Nintendo Switch 2.
29: All righty. Well, Nintendo is apparently asking its partners and suppliers to make about 20 million Switch 2s through in the year, its fiscal year, which runs through next March. And sources are telling us that that's about 20% more than the public sales outlook that it issued earlier this month. Mm-hmm. All of this suggests that Nintendo is pretty confident in its ability to stoke the Switch 2 sales with its upcoming games lineup, Steve.
7: All right. What do you see in the futures?
29: Well, the futures look pretty good this morning. In fact, the S&P is headed for its longest streak of weekly wins in 3 years. S&P futures right now are up 15. NASDAQ futures up 55. Dow futures up 164. From Bloomberg, Gina Cervetti on News Radio 700 WLW.
7: 6:11 now. Chuck Ingram's in here with traffic. Chuck?
9: Yes, sir?
7: It's National Buy a Musical Instrument Day.
9: Oh, is it? Well, what are you going to get?
7: Hopefully not a snare drum. I already have one of them.
9: Really?
7: Yeah, for my sixth grade.
9: You have to practice in the garage?
7: Yeah, well, this big rubber mat is on it, so it kind of mutes the sound.
9: You know it's supposed to go the other way around, right?
7: Oh, I'm so sorry.
9: You don't put the rubber mat over the drum.
7: Oh, I am so sorry. Boy, I would have got a better grade if I would have known that. You know why I play the snare drum?
9: Why?
7: Because I thought it would be easier than a musical instrument.
9: You think so?
7: And it wasn't.
9: No.
7: No. Mm-mm. Did you play one?
9: An instrument?
7: Yeah.
9: No.
7: All right.
9: Nope. I'm... Well...
7: There you go.
9: There you are. Well, you know what? I didn't know you had any recordings of you playing. No.
7: Mine did not sound like that. I can't tell you what mine sounded like, but it wasn't that. What is going on out there?
9: 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Highways looking pretty good right now. No accidents to deal with. Nothing close to a delay into downtown as of yet. If you do have to go downtown, keep in mind Columbia Parkway is blocked off, so is this street between Walnut and Columbia Parkway, all to get ready for the taste. 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
7: The WCPO 9 First Warning Weather Forecast Center. There's a flood watch for the entire tri-state that's going to start at noon today and go till 5 o'clock tomorrow morning. Rain expected starting around noon around the tri-state. Heavy rain likely. Severe storms are unlikely today with a high of 68. Tomorrow, just hit and miss showers pretty much all day. Not a complete washout like they were thinking. High tomorrow, 76. There's a dry start for Sunday. Storms are going to build in the afternoon with all the heat and stuff like that. And pretty much the same thing for Monday, Memorial Day. Highs both days around 80. 61 right now around the tri-state at your severe weather station, News Radio 700 WLW. Brian Combs joins me in a minute with some news headlines.
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7: 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Brian Combs in here working on the 6:30 news. Kroger cutting prices.
15: That's what the CEO says. Greg Foran says that he is planning to cut prices across the board in the store on thousands of products. He says it's a bid to try and reignite sales growth. Kroger has felt the effect, he said, of higher prices on a number of items, and he says it's sending some customers to discount retailers and to try and stop the exodus. He says that their Kroger, too, are going to try and bring the cost of customers' baskets down. He said that it's no secret that they have to do something to help people during these tougher times with inflation still persistent. The war in Iran isn't helping with the fuel costs going up, driving up the cost of a number of things that are brought to the store by truck. He said the rivals have responded in some cases better than Kroger has at lowering costs, and he says in an article posted on Bloomberg that they are going to start slashing prices. He says the objective is to get out of the middle of the pack price-wise and start making up the gap on the cars that are out in front, using a F1 analogy.
7: There you go. That's good news to hear, especially for a three-day weekend.
15: Yeah. Coming up, our news. 15 minutes. Looks like the familiar road closures are going back into effect in East Walnut Hills, which means that the vice president, or at least some of his family, are coming home for the holiday weekend. Those details on the road closures you'll face in East Walnut Hills, plus the detours downtown in 15 minutes. 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
7: Thank you, Brian. It's 6:17 on 700 WLW. We've got a lot happening for you before Brian gets back. Jay Ratliff, our aviation in here. Aviation expert is going to be in here talking about Boston. What's going on in Boston? This is a neat idea. 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
9: Now you're talking.
7: There you go.
9: Yeah.
7: Alfio's one... Chio, did I say that right for the restaurant? 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I messed that one up, but the good news is I got the dish right. Braised short rib pasta.
9: Mm-hmm.
7: That's at 3:42 tomorrow afternoon for me.
9: Is it? Wait, when do you start breaking things down in seconds?
7: I didn't mean to mention seconds
9: to you.
7: There you go. Like I said, I've got an Excel spreadsheet with GPS on it.
9: Yes.
7: And I've timed it out for Taste of Cincinnati. I'm there. I'll be the guy walking around with the clipboard.
9: Yeah, but if you're 6th and 9, you can't just say, excuse me, I'm trying to stay on schedule.
7: Oh, goodness. What's going on out there on the roads?
9: 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Highways looking pretty good right now. No accidents to deal with. Nothing close to a delay. Northbound 75 out of Erlanger into downtown under 7 minutes. Chuck Ingram, News Radio 700 WLW.
7: All right, tonight, First Warning Weather Forecast Center, looking like this rain expected to become widespread around noontime today. That's when the flood watch for the entire tri-state starts, noontime today till 5 tomorrow morning. 68 for the high today, 76 tomorrow with some spotty rain all day long. Pretty much the same story Sunday and Monday. You may get those afternoon buildup storms, but a high of 80, all right? 61 around the tri-state. At your severe weather station, News Radio 700 WLW, here's Seg Dennison.
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26: Thank you, Stephen. Good morning. The sports brought to you by Richter and Phillips Jewelers, Cincinnati's best place to buy an engagement ring. The sports world shocked and stunned by the sudden passing yesterday of two-time NASCAR Cup Series champion Kyle Busch. He was 41. Reds update. The Reds open a three-game series up against the Cardinals tonight. Kyle Leahy up against Chris Paddock. 700 WLW's coverage. 5:40. Sports talk. RNL Carrier's inside pitch and a Kelsey Chevrolet extra inning show after the game. College basketball. Princeton five-star guard Cam Mercer verbally committing to play for the Cincinnati Bearcats. MLS soccer tomorrow night. Orlando City SC up against FC Cincinnati at TQL Stadium. 7 o'clock ESPN 1530. Bill Dennison, 700-WLW Sports.
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1: It's the first of its kind. The thought process is get screened before you get to the airport. They put you on a special bus that is for screened passengers, and you're driven directly to the gate, and there you go. So they're trying to see if they can help to alleviate some congestion, and they're trying to see how this is going to work logistically, but it's really a cool thing. And I think that if you can do this, there's some security issues you have to make sure that you work through, because you need to make sure that everybody is in fact screened by the time they're boarding the aircraft. But this is an outside the box kind of thought process, and I like it because

0: Jersey, so there's some problem areas if you're out there. Here's some problem areas. Are you a rude tipper? That's right. They say a lot of people think that they are good tippers, but a lot of people are what they call rude tippers. Surveys around the nation, 80% of Americans say they're great, but the service industry says that you're not. Here's a couple of things that you may be doing wrong that you didn't know you were doing wrong, or that labels you as a bad tipper. They say you don't include tax when calculating the tip. So I've heard this before. You know, some people will back out the tip and just pay for all the services and stuff like that. That means you're a bad tipper. You tip 15% for good service and 0% for bad service. And they said that's not necessarily how it is. You can do other things. Tipping just isn't always extra cash. Some waiters still earn a tipped minimum wage. But again, there should be some tip. Maybe it's lower, but it's not zero. You only tip at sit-down restaurants. I didn't realize that you had to tip other places, but it's pretty standard, 15 to 20% to a server for a meal at a restaurant. However, etiquette experts suggest that you tip service workers, too, like bartenders, counter servers, and delivery drivers. And one more, four, you assume tipping is the same outside of America, and it's not. They say in China, no one really tips. In Japan, tipping at restaurants is seen as rude. But you need to learn when you go somewhere what their tipping etiquette is. But there you go. Are you a rude or bad tipper? 628 now around the tri-state, 700 WLW, the 630 News with some road closures this weekend you need to hear about next.
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6: Republicans having a hard time getting on board with the 630 report. I'm Rick Uccino. Breaking now, anger on Capitol Hill over the controversial $1.8 billion Trump administration fund to compensate people who claim they were targeted by the Biden administration has now scuttled votes on a $70 billion immigration enforcement package. Acting Attorney General Todd Blanche went to Capitol Hill to answer questions from Republican senators about the fund, but they still weren't satisfied and could not find a way to move forward on immigration spending.
7: rather than coming to a solution, Senate Republicans threw up their hands and they left, not just for the weekend, but for the full week. There's a recess coming up, which means this issue is not going to be addressed at least until early June. And President Trump is going to have to wait for that immigration bill to land on his desk. And by the way, that ballroom funding that we've been talking about extensively, that's probably getting nixed from the bill for lack of support, too.
6: ABC's Ali Pekoran. Let's check the latest traffic and weather together.
8: From the

0: 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There's an accident northbound 75 near 12th Street in Covington. They're on the right-hand side. Even with that, though, I'm not seeing a huge delay into downtown. Couple of extra minutes out of Erlanger to the bridge, plenty. Elsewhere, highway traffic in great shape. Chuck Ingram, News Radio 700 WLW.
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3: Here's your holiday weekend breakdown. We are looking at likely chances of rain, especially for Friday afternoon and evening. Highs will be in the upper 60s. Saturday morning should be dry, but scattered storms in the afternoon. High of 76. Sunday, same thing. Morning's dry. The afternoon brings spotty showers and storms with a high of 80. And Memorial Day, guess what? Rinse and repeat. Highs will be in the upper 70s with afternoon storms. From your severe weather station, I'm 9 First Morning Meteorologist Jennifer Ketchmark, News Radio 700 WLW.
4: Cloudy skies, 57 degrees right now. Will his proposal include an increase to the earnings tax? Cincinnati Mayor Aftab Pierval set to unveil his budget for the new fiscal year at 10 o'clock this morning. Public safety considered to be the number one priority, but the city is facing a $30 million budget shortfall. The CEO of Kroger looking to make buying groceries more affordable.
5: Kroger CEO Greg Foran plans to apply price cuts to thousands of products in an effort to reignite sales growth. He pointed out to rivals Walmart, Costco, Aldi, and Trader Joe's, and they're emphasizing lowering costs, bringing more customers through the doors. Foran said it will start as a test on said products before a broad rollout over time. He added, it needs to be something that passes the common sense piece with customers. I'm Lee Mowen, News Radio 700 WLW.
4: Taste of Cincinnati will begin its four-day run downtown at 4 o'clock this afternoon. Dozens of food vendors and musical acts will be part of the fun for the event along 5th Street between Main and Centennial. All downtown street closures are going to be in place until this coming Tuesday morning. The world of NASCAR has been rocked by the sudden death of two-time Cup Series champion Kyle Busch.
6: At just 41 years old, the married father of two died after being hospitalized with what his family describes as a severe illness. They did not elaborate. Reaction pouring in overnight. Denny Hamlin saying, absolutely cannot comprehend this news. Dale Earnhardt Jr. saying, I will never be able to make sense of this loss, but I am thankful that we had found a way to become friends.
4: ABC's Andrea Fujii, less than 2 weeks ago, while driving in a race in upstate New York, Busch had asked for medical help from his pit crew while struggling with a sinus cold. The Reds are back in action tonight as they open up a three-game set against the St. Louis Cardinals. Chris Paddock gets the start for Cincinnati. SEG has all the details coming up in sports just after traffic and weather at 6:40. Our next update at 7. I'm Ricky Uccino, News Radio 700 WLW.
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11: Hey, good morning. It's about 637, 700 WLW. Steve Hawkins in for Tom Brenneman this morning. You know, graduation's taking place all over the tri-state. Only about 38% of Americans aged 25 and over are college graduates. You know that? According to the Education Data Initiative. And this Resume Now company has identified careers that offer good pay, long-term stability, and don't require a college degree, and better yet, have a very low AI taking your job away from you. So if you're graduating or you got a kid that's graduating this year from college, some jobs that are kind of AI-proof, forest fire inspectors and prevention specialists, paying about $71,000. How about flight attendants? There you go. It says here, AI can't serve meals. In-flight customer service is a human touch. And that pays about $70,000. Lodging managers, think oversee lodging operations, managing the staff, keeping all the guests happy. Electricians, I was going to say, AI can't do electrical work. $61,000, they say, is a median annual pay. Plumbers, pipe fitters, and steam fitters pay about $61,000 also. Industrial machinery mechanics. That just sounds tough. That sounds like a human needs to do it. And here's a good one. Chefs and head cooks. Yeah, I don't want AI doing my recipes there. Hearing aid specialists. Yes, you need a human touch with that also. Personal service managers. There you go. Event planning, luxury services, things like that. There's some jobs for you that are kind of AI proof. If you're looking for one because you're a recent grad or have a recent grad in your family. 638 now on 700 WLW. Stock market up yesterday. The latest on your money in Bloomberg. Next. Money,
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13: This is the Bloomberg Money Minute. Home buyers facing sticker shock again. Mortgage rates surging this week to the highest level since August. According to Freddie Mac, the average rate for a 30-year fixed loan jumped to 6.51%. The housing market has become hostage to geopolitics. Mortgage rates move in tandem with Treasury yields, which have spiked on inflation fears. But keep in mind, mortgage rates were much higher last spring, averaging 6.86%. Turning to stocks, futures are looking at modest gains heading into the long holiday weekend. The New York Stock Exchange is closed on Monday for Memorial Day. And shares of Intuit saw its worst decline in more than two decades yesterday. The company behind TurboTax and QuickBooks announced plans to cut about 17% of its staff. The layoffs will affect about 3,000 workers. Intuit is looking to trim costs so it can invest in artificial intelligence. Intuit says it's looking to become a faster, leaner, more focused company. Courtney Donahoe, Bloomberg Radio.
11: All right, it's already 6:40 on Friday. Chuck?
14: Whoa, you're right. It is.
11: This kind of makes sense. It is National Road Trip Day.
14: Mm-hmm.
11: There you go. Makes sense.
14: That does make sense today.
11: Right? Yeah, getting your wood-paneled station wagon and hit the road to Wally World.
14: Yeah. Can we sit in the way back?
11: Absolutely. Put the dead lady on top of the station wagon. It's a vacation.
14: Aunt Edna, if I'm not mistaken.
11: You're right. I think it was Aunt Edna. I always liked that movie. I like the song, too. There you go. Holiday Road. Remember that?
14: Oh, yeah.
11: There you go.
14: Oh, yeah. I'm sorry, sir. My moose should have told you. Park's closed.
11: Park's closed. Holiday Road. There you go. National Road Trip Day. Do you feel it out there on the roads?
14: DJ Dan on it this morning. Yeah, I had an accident northbound 75 at 12th Street, but didn't take very long to get it out of the way and gone now. 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Northbound 75 slows just a bit between Kyle's and downtown because of that earlier wreck. Everything else still in pretty good shape. Chuck Ingram, News Radio 700 WLW.
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11: The WCPO 9 First Warning Weather Forecast Center. Rain expected to start and be widespread around the tri-state noontime today. That's when the flood watch for the entire tri-state starts at noon, and that'll go to 5 o'clock tomorrow morning, all right? Heavy rain likely, severe storms unlikely. High of 68 today. A 76 tomorrow with spotty rain all day, and the same thing pretty much Sunday afternoon and Monday afternoon. The heat will build up to about 80 both days, and there's a chance of rain and or storms Sunday afternoon, Monday afternoon, all right? 60 right now around the tri-state at your severe weather station. 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
16: Thank you, Steve. Racing, the sports world shocked and stunned by the sudden passing of two-time NASCAR Cup Series champion Kyle Busch yesterday. He was 41. Associated Press reports that Busch became unresponsive while testing in the Chevrolet simulator yesterday in Charlotte, North Carolina, rushed to the hospital where he passed away. Busch was in victory lane last weekend, taking the truck win at Dover.
17: Because you never know when the last one is, you know. So I know all too well, unfortunately, with the cup stuff, but, you know, here with the truck stuff right now is, it's awesome.
16: And Joey Logano reacts to Busch's death.
18: Heartbroke, I guess, would be the one thing, and very surprised, I'm sure the whole industry is right now. You know, Kyle and I have been tough competitors, right? We didn't see eye to eye on everything, but there was a mutual respect for each other's talents and what he's been able to do in our sport. I mean, the bottom line is he is one of the best drivers to ever sit in a race car. And he impacted our sport in so many ways.
16: Busch wound up 63 Cup Series wins in his career. That ranks ninth all-time. He's the all-time leader in wins at both the O'Reilly Auto Parts and Craftsman Truck Series. Very successful at Kentucky Speedway. His first Cup Series win came there at the big track in Sparta in 2011. Another Cup Series win in 2015. Won a Menards race there, a two-time truck winner at Kentucky, and a three-time Xfinity Series winner. Massive Memorial Day Motorsports Weekend is upon us. Carb Day today at Indianapolis. Drivers and teams getting ready for their final practice before Sunday's Indy 500. Alex Palou is on the pole.
19: Yeah, I think I'm I know I'm hungrier than ever, just because I know what it comes with it once you win the Indy 500 and what it means. But I don't feel more or less pressure. Not because I won once. Now I'm like, well, I don't need another one. It's more the opposite of, like, I really want to go back to back.
16: Charlotte's a site for NASCAR action this weekend, including the big Coca-Cola 600 on Sunday. Formula One runs the Canadian Grand Prix. Reds update, it's Kyle Leahy up against Chris Paddock tonight. Reds and Cardinals open up a series at GABP. 700 WLW's coverage, 540 Sports Talk, RNL Carriers Inside Pitch. Kelsey Chevrolet extra inning show after the game. Frontier League action last night. Isaac Milburn and two relievers combined on a two-hitter. Florence Yalls got by Washington 1-0. College baseball, Arizona State knocks off Cincinnati 10-2 in the Big 12 tourney quarterfinals. That loss knocks the Bearcats out of that tournament. Xavier beat UConn yesterday in the Big East. Xavier meets top-seeded St. John's today. Northern Illinois upset Miami in 15 innings, 6-5 in the MAC tournament. Red Hawks and Kent State later today. College basketball, Princeton five-star guard Cam Mercer is verbally committed to play for the Cincinnati Bearcats. Mercer on WCPO 9.
20: It means everything, honestly. Like, I don't have to go anywhere. Like, I'm 25 minutes away, like, my family can come watch me play, and I've just been a Cincinnati kid my whole life. Like, everything I've done, I try to do it for Cincinnati, as far as, like, the backpack giveaways and the camps that I've already done and the camps that I'm going to do in the future. Like, everything I've done, I just tried to do it for Cincinnati, and now Cincinnati's had it all along, so... Cincinnati just means everything to me.
16: Also in high school sports, congrats to the Beachwood boys team for winning the Kentucky Class 1A Track and Field State Championship for a second time in 3 years. Also this weekend, it's the Ohio Boys Regional Finals in boys volleyball with our set Division I. Moeller battles Elder for a fourth time this season. Loveland and Fenwick in Division II. Bill Dennison, 700 WLW Sports.
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11: All right, it's 648 on 700 WLW. Brian Combs in here. So we're making it easier to get to the top of Paycor Stadium.
22: Yes, we are. Right now, most people know the big escalator in the south end zone, the one that seems like it goes forever to the upper deck that never seems to be working. In addition to that one, they are adding new escalators on the sides, and they will go all the way up to the top of Paycor. So those days of working your way through the maze of all the ramps to walk all the way to the top are over, or trying to wait for an elevator that never seems to come. The county commissioners yesterday approved the contract for the purchase and installation of the new escalators. It was a big part of what they thought was important to make improvements at the home of the Bengals.
11: Sure.
22: To make it more accessible to get to the top, especially since they say it's the average fan who's sitting in the top deck.
11: Sure.
22: Because the seats up there are a little bit less expensive. So these new escalators will be put in. Repairs are supposed to be made for this season to the one that's in the end zone, the one that kind of became a symbol for the Bengals' worst days, because they'd start sending people down early in the third quarter when the game was lost.
11: Sure.
22: But those days are over, and now these new escalators will be built in the middle. Those won't come, though, until the 2027 season, so they won't start work on this until after the current Bengals season coming up is over. That work will start in January. They also approved plans for a new monster scoreboard in that south end zone.
11: When are they going to put a sponsor on the side of that escalator? That's my idea.
22: Sense, doesn't it?
11: It would
22: I
11: be.
22: Mean, everything else down there is sponsored.
11: That's right.
22: Maybe some airline or somebody wants to, you know,
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22: We take you up into the sky or something.
11: There you
22: know.
11: Go. The Budweiser escalator. There you go. All right.
22: Coming up, our news, 7 o'clock. City of Cincinnati is releasing plans for the 27 budget today. Will it include across the board cuts, as they have studied those details? In 10 minutes, News Radio 700 WLW.
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24: 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Johnny Law has a nice, cozy jail cell with your name on it. And he-
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11: Okay, Cincinnati Police District 3 looking for Jamal Jackson, wanted for a felonious assault. He engaged in a physical altercation with the victim, held the victim down while other people began kicking and striking the victim. That's awful. The Jamal Jackson, black male, 21 years old, 5'10", 165 pounds, has a history of carrying concealed weapons and was last known to live on Williamsburg Drive in the Villages at Roe Hill. If you got any information on where police can find Jamal Jackson or his other name, John Pierce, please call Crime Stoppers at 513-352-3040. You can submit a tip online at crime-stoppers.us. You can also go to p3tips.com to submit your tip anonymously. All right. Another traffic update with Chuck Ingram in about 60 seconds.
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11: Chuck Ingraham here this morning. What are you seeing out there?
14: I am seeing some pretty good traffic right now. Getaway day probably gets started with the backups around 10 or 11 o'clock this morning. Then the rain's going to come in and really add to that travel commute. 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Right now, no accidents to deal with, no delays either. Northbound 75 had a wreck near 12th Street, but that's been clearing out from Kyle's ever since they cleared the wreck. Chuck Ingram, News Radio 700 WLW.
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11: Jennifer Ketchmark of the 9 First Warning Weather Forecast Center. She says rain expected to become widespread by noontime today. That flood watch is going to start at noon also for the entire tri-state till tomorrow morning at 5 a.m. High today, 68. Tomorrow, isolated storms hit and miss all day, 76. And then Sunday and Monday, both of them, storms build in the afternoon both days as we get to about 80 for both days, and some storms available, probably not in the mornings, but more likely Sunday and Monday afternoon. Be prepared for it, all right? 60 around the tri-state at your severe weather station, News Radio 700 WLW.
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27: Hey,
11: hello,
27: Tony.
11: Sir. Do we ever stop talking about oil?
27: I would love to stop talking about
11: taxes change, Social Security changes. So the practical question is, where is the shock absorber in the retirement plan for people?
27: The thing is that the car looks good just sitting in the driveway. But if you hit the potholes and it causes a problem, car doesn't look so good anymore, which means if you're not adjusting for the stuff that's going to change in the marketplace, then you may have a problem. It's the volatility. It's not just volatility. It's how have we structured our portfolio for income, investments now, and how do we create an asset preservation, an off-road ramp to get away from some of the potholes while we're dealing with tax planning throughout this hole? And the understanding that legacy planning doesn't just happen at the end of this whole thing. It happens right now, because if you don't plan and start to stress test, especially those shock absorbers on your car, as you move forward, we don't understand how to move through the highs and the lows. You got to stress test. You got to have shock absorbers, not just when it happens, but before it happens.
11: I mean, we're talking about markets. We're talking about taxes. We're talking about health care. Listen, to give that stress test to your plan, log on to OW Private Capital. That's all one word, owprivatecapital.com.
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11: How will the city of Cincinnati balance the budget? With 7 o'clock report, I'm Brian Combs. Breaking now.
1: We're talking about a 5% reduction with the police department. And I just remind everyone, as we're going forward with the challenges that we will have, please remember that roughly 90% of our budget is for personnel.
11: Will the city of Cincinnati be cutting police and fire? The proposed budget for the new fiscal year will be revealed today after the city manager asked every department in the city to look at cutting spending 5% for police. That would mean $11 million in cuts. Interim Chief Adam Henney says it would mean they couldn't do things like add more walking patrols or step up traffic enforcement. City of Cincinnati's looking at a $30 million deficit. Cuts could be avoided if the mayor decides to ask voters to raise taxes. Something he suggested at the start of the year.
1: In the next 60 days, we will put forward a proposed earnings tax increase for Cincinnati, targeted toward public safety and disrupting poverty, which is the root cause of so much of the youth violence. New revenue will allow us to fund and further prioritize public safety investments and support our police and fire in a historic way.
11: That was the mayor in his State of the City address back in January. Since then, nothing from the administration on a tax hike. Mayor's news conference is set for 10 this morning. We'll have it covered for you. Now, latest traffic and weather together.
14: 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Highway traffic continues light this morning. No accidents to deal with. Southbound 75, I'm seeing no delays through the construction towards Paddock and the lateral. Northbound 75 in good shape, too, through the cut. Chuck Ingram, News Radio 700 WLW.
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11: Cloudy start to the day in the tri-state with rain expected to become widespread by this afternoon. Heavy rain at times with a high today of 68. Looks like there are showers in the forecast right through Memorial Day on Monday. Currently 58 degrees. Peers Vice President J.D. Vance is coming home to the tri-state for the holiday weekend. Traffic restrictions put in place when he or his family are in town are going back up this afternoon in East Walnut Hills. William Howard Taft and other streets in the neighborhood will be closed from this afternoon until Monday morning. Police in Marymount blocking U.S. 50 tonight at the square. They'll be checking drivers to make sure they're sober. Sobriety checkpoint on Wooster Pike at Miami Road from 8 to 10. No significant cancellations or delays for people who are flying out of CVG this morning. It'll take you a little extra time to get through security, though. TSA listing the wait time right now at about 15 minutes. Travel for the Memorial Day holiday is expected to break records.
10: Rainy in some places, with 45 million Americans expected to drive or fly in the coming days. But there were some problems to start the weekend. One of the two runways at New York's LaGuardia Airport remains closed this morning due to the sinkhole that opened up on the tarmac on Wednesday. Things are expected to get back to normal tomorrow.
11: That's ABC's Morgan Norwood. Child in the hospital after a fire in Mount Healthy. That blaze broke out yesterday afternoon on Harrison at Hill. No information yet on what caused the fire or the extent of that child's injuries. Making it easier to climb to the top of Paycor Stadium. Hamilton County Commissioners have approved a $7.5 million contract to put in new escalators on the southeast and the southwest side. They'll take fans up to the canopy level.
16: There's multiple escalators in play here, and essentially they're designed to eliminate the need for people to travel up ramps as they currently have to do sometimes in order to get to the top of the stadium.
11: Escalators are part of the renovations the county's agreed to fund as part of the deal to extend the Bengals' lease through 2036.
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2: Racing the motorsports world, shocked and stunned by the passing of two-time NASCAR Cup Series champion Kyle Busch yesterday. He was 41. Reds update. Reds open a three-game series up against the Cardinals tonight. 700 WLW's coverage. 540 Sports Talk. Arnell Carrier's inside pitch. Kelsey Chevrolet extra-inning show after the game. College basketball. Princeton five-star guard Cam Mercer verbally committed to play for the Cincinnati Bearcats. Bill Dennison, 700 WLW Sports.
11: 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I'm Brian Combs, News Radio 700 WLW.
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7: Hey, it's Blazer. 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
29: Good morning there. It's 7:06 on 700 WLW. Steve Hawkins in for Tom Brenneman this morning. Got a three-day work weekend. You may need it. You see the survey? Workers have a dim view of their prospects out there. Well, take your three-day weekend and get better here. It says here, America is becoming a nation of pessimistic workers. For the first time, Gallup's tracking more workers have a negative view of their prospects than a positive one. Even as many measures here show that the economy is relatively robust, this Gallup survey says that it's a stunning reversal from a few years ago when more than half the employees had a rosier outlook in 22 and 23. That was coming out of the pandemic. What's behind the gloomy mindset? America's unemployment rate may be low, but so is its job growth. It's the slowest labor market in years. It's left many workers feeling out of sorts. So Gallup,
17: I'm miserable, right?
29: There you go. Gallup asked people to picture a ladder with all the rungs on it. The lowest one was 0. The highest one was 10. And if you got over 7, you were doing pretty good. If you got a 0, you're not. 28% of those workers say now is a good time to find a job. That's down from nearly 70%. In 2022, about 30% of all workers agreed or strongly agreed that they feel stuck in their current job. 43% remain in their current role primarily because it's too difficult or costly to leave. Speaking of costly, only about half the workers negotiated higher pay when getting a new job. Oh, come on, get some more money out of it, all right? People have jobs or holding on to them even if they don't want to because they say it's hard to find a job. But workers want to leave largely. They're constrained by the economics, the cooling labor market, and more than half the workers are actively hunting for a new job. Do you hear that? If you're the boss out there, about half of your people are looking for a new job. So there you go. Workers kind of have a dim view of prospects there, all right? Zoom earnings is in the Bloomberg report. I'm going to talk to Gina Cervetti next.
18: I'd heard stories of the man. Some seemed hard to believe. But at the same time, I wanted to believe. Could a man like that really exist? I had to hear for myself, and I became a believer. Bill Cunningham is that man. 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
29: All righty. Gina Cervetti with us from the Bloomberg Newsroom on a Friday. Let's start with Uggs. They're in the news.
8: Yeah, sales of Uggs and Hoka have really kicked into high gear here, Steve. Who owns these two brands? A company called Deckers Outdoor. And they said that sales of Uggs jumped more than 9% last quarter. Mm. Hoka sales soared 15%. A lot of people walking around with those big squishy soles on their feet. Earnings overall came in ahead of forecast. Now, Deckers other brands did saw sales down quite a bit, though. Deckers other brands include those Teva sandals.
29: Mm. Zoom earnings are out, aren't they?
8: They are. Now, as you probably know, Zoom was very popular during the pandemic, but then afterward kind of started to fall behind. Ooh. So it's been kind of working to reinvent itself. It's offering more office collaboration products like corporate phone systems and software for call centers. And as you might guess, Steve, many of these new tools include AI features.
29: Oh,
8: but
29: really?
8: It looks like customers are, yeah, you know, AI, it's taking over everything. And it looks like customers are going for this expanded lineup of products, too, because Zoom projected stronger than expected sales growth. The CEO said users are paying for the AI companion. The number of users that are nearly tripled compared to the same quarter last year, Steve. So investors might be zooming in on the shares today.
29: That's pretty good. What do you see in your futures?
8: Right now, they look pretty good right across the board. The S&P futures are up 9, NASDAQ futures up 28, Dow futures are up 130. From Bloomberg, Gina Cervetti on News Radio 700 WLW.
29: Thinking about some tater bombs.
14: Oh, are you?
29: Yeah, food truck over there at Tastes and St. Alley Baby appetizer. They won silver for tater bombs. I got to tell you, I don't know what that is, but I'd order two of them.
14: Yeah, you're already going to get seconds. I knew it.
29: Absolutely.
14: I knew it.
29: Taste the Cincinnati tater bombs.
14: Yep.
29: I like that.
14: You'll have to wait till 4 o'clock this afternoon.
29: Really?
14: That's when things get started, yeah.
29: I'll be there at 4:03 and 37 seconds.
14: Oh, I'm glad you've got it mapped out.
29: I do. EPS and GPS, man. I got it all. I'm getting me some tater bombs.
14: Yep.
29: All right, what's going on out there?
14: 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Highway traffic right now, very light. I'm not seeing any major time delays to deal with. Northbound 471 still under 5 minutes from 275 into downtown. As we mentioned, Taste Cincinnati has 5th blocked off between Walnut and Columbia Parkway. Chuck Ingram, News Radio 700 WLW.
29: The 9:20 Weather Forecast Center looks like this. Rain expected to become widespread around noon today. That's when the flood watch starts for the entire tri-state, noon till 5 o'clock tomorrow morning. All right. We're going to get to 68 today with some heavy rain likely this afternoon. And rain fades in and out tomorrow. Pretty much isolated morning showers, spotty storms in the afternoon. And a high of 76, and then 80 for like Sunday, Monday. It's going to be storms in the afternoon both days, so just be, you know, those pop-up storms, just be prepared for them for your holiday, all right? Still 59 around the tri-state at your severe weather station. 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
13: Traveling north around Stewart Avenue. It's known that some 100,000 vehicles travel that stretch of 71 every day.
14: Wow.
13: And gunfire erupted yesterday about 2:30, one of the busiest travel days of the year with the Memorial Day weekend coming up. And we don't know the circumstances, don't know if the shots were fired inside the car, if the shots came from another car that was on the highway, if it was a road rage incident, if something happened somewhere else and the vehicles were chasing each other or trying to get away from each other. There are a number of cameras up and down the interstate, yeah. So it shouldn't be too hard for police to figure out, but they haven't released any information yet on possible suspects, other vehicles that might have been involved. The person who was dead was identified yesterday as Richard Rothberg, but we really don't know anything else about the circumstances surrounding what happened. There were several people in the car with him, so I guess it's possible maybe there was a dispute inside the car that led this happening, but hopefully the sheriff will provide some more information today.
29: All right, what do you got going on at 7:30?
13: 7:30, we'll talk about cuts to the city of Cincinnati's budget. The mayor's going to come out with his recommended budget for next year, and to balance it, some $30 million is going to have to be cut.
29: Wow.
13: Or he could suggest raising taxes.
29: Ooh.
13: Those details in 15 minutes. 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
29: Thanks so much, Brian. It's 7:17 now. Let's head out to Washington. Our ABC News political analyst, digital journalist, Juhi Doshi, with us this morning. Hey, good morning. How are you?
17: Good morning. Thank you so much for having me.
29: No problem here. The Democrats are following up now on the 2024 election loss. They have this report out. What did they say happened, and why did they lose?
17: Right. So when this report dropped yesterday, it set off a firestorm across the Democratic Party, and here's why. Obviously, after losing such a consequential election in November of 2024, Democrats have been asking themselves what went wrong and how they can win in 2026 and 2028. And so this report, which was conducted by a consultant, has been heavily disputed by the DNC, which basically put a disclaimer on every page saying that it was not provided with any source material. And the chair, Ken Martin, has released a statement saying that it doesn't even meet his standards, that it's not even ready for quote-unquote prime time. But here's what it did find. It states that the Biden campaign did not effectively support Kamala Harris over 3.5 years to improve her standing before she took over at the top of the ticket. It claims Democrats failed to make a strong case for why Trump should not have been reelected, and that the Harris campaign relied too heavily on Trump being, quote, unacceptable, rather than making a positive case for Harris herself. The campaign also did not do enough outreach to rural or, quote unquote, irregular voters, and that Harris performed worse than Biden among young Latino and Black men, because the report argues that the campaign took those voters for granted while focusing heavily on women. But what's really striking here is not even what's in the report, but what's been left out. Like I said, there's no conclusion. It's missing a lot of details, but there's also no mention of the Israel-Gaza war, not even by name, which actually garnered some criticism yesterday by progressives like AOC and Ro Khanna.
29: Mm. All right, Juhi Doshi, and our digital analyst there in Washington. Thanks so much for your report. Keep us informed, okay?
17: Thank you for having me. Thanks again.
29: All right, it's 7:19 on 700 WLW. Your holiday forecast and a look at traffic on this getaway day coming up next.
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14: Yes.
29: 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It's National Cooler Day.
14: That's a good point. It's time to get it off of the shelf and get it rinsed out.
29: Yeah. Shouldn't that be Monday, though? Cooler Day Monday?
14: Well, no. You have to be ready to go. You have to start getting prepared today.
29: Okay.
14: Makes perfect sense to me.
29: All right. When you have to explain the national holidays to me, mm-hmm. I got a problem.
14: You've only got one thing to think about, and that's your itinerary for things to Cincinnati.
29: So I have to get my PBRs ready today in the cooler for Monday.
14: Correct.
29: All right, thank you. Now I understand.
22: Thank you very much.
29: What's going on out there?
14: 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Highways are doing just fine right now. No accidents to deal with, nor do I see any delays. The getaway day doesn't start until a little bit later on this morning. 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
29: All right, the 9 First Warning Weather Forecast Center looks like this. Rain expected to be widespread around noon today. That flood watch is here for the entire tri-state starting at noon also. Till tomorrow morning at 5 a.m. 68 today with heavy rain likely this afternoon. Rain fades into sunrise tomorrow and then isolated showers most of the day. High 76. And Sunday and Monday, storms in the afternoon with the heat getting it up to about 80. So be prepared for it. It's still 59 around the tri-state at your severe weather station. 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
2: Thank you, Stephen. Good morning, everyone. Sports world shocked and stunned by the sudden passing of 2-time NASCAR Cup Series champion Kyle Busch yesterday. He passed away at the age of 41. Associated Press reported Busch became unresponsive while testing in the Chevrolet simulator yesterday in Charlotte, North Carolina, rushed to the hospital where he later passed away. The Reds open up a 3-game series up against the Cardinals tonight. Kyle Leahy will go up against Chris Paddock. Coverage begins at 5:40. Sports Talk R&L Carriers Inside Pitch and a Kelsey Chevrolet extra inning show after the game. MLS soccer tomorrow night, Orlando City SC in town to take on FC Cincinnati at TQL Stadium, 7 o'clock on ESPN 1530. 700 WLW.
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29: 700 WLW, it is time for Jay Ratliff, our aviation expert. 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
1: It's the first of its kind. The thought process is get screened before you get to the airport. They put you on a special bus that is for screened passengers, and you're driven directly to the gate, and there you go. So they're trying to see if they can help to alleviate some congestion, and they're trying to see how this is going to work logistically, but it's really a cool thing. And I think that if you can do this, there's some security issues you have to make sure that you work through, because you need to make sure that everybody is in fact screened by the time they're boarding the aircraft. But this is an outside the box kind of thought process, and I like it, because the thought is if we can maybe screen these people elsewhere and then get them directly to the gate, that might alleviate some issues inside the airport where we are limited on space. So, as aviation gets more and more popular, more and more people fly, this may be something that we're going to be looking at in the future. So they're going to try it.
29: Yeah, sounds interesting. Airlines are turning old aircraft into luxury watches?
1: Yeah, pretty cool. The Etihad has a Airbus A380. Mm-hmm. This is a double-decker airplane that they've had. It's one of the original ones. The entire aircraft can seat 880 people if it's all coach seats. Yeah. Well, they've got a plane that's older. They're taking it out of service. So what they're doing is they're tearing it down, and from the parts of the aircraft, they're making luxury watches. These watches are like $3,200 a pop.
29: Wow.
1: And for all the aviation geeks, it's going to be something I'm sure they're going to sell out pretty quick. But it's a very interesting and cool story that you can check out on our aviation blog today. And that's sponsored by the Greater Cincinnati Northern Kentucky International Airport, which offers round-trip fares to Chicago, $174. You can find that and many more.

0: economy seats also. They announced this new seat called the Relax Row, meant to make falling asleep and getting comfy while you're just back in the cheap seats on the airplane. It's slated to debut next year. It's a special set of three economy seats that can transform into one couch. There'll be adjustable leg rests that can fold up to 90 degree angles to give passengers more room to sleep or to stretch out. They're going to have them out in 2027, and then by 2030, they should be in the Boeing 787s and 777 wide-body aircraft. 12 Relax Row sections on United Airlines between Economy and Premium Plus, they say. And you'll get some special amenities, a custom-fitted mattress pad, a blanket, and two extra pillows. I don't know if you get to take those home or not. But families also get a plush toy and a children's travel kit. So there you go. Travel with your kids, and they can sleep on the airplane laying down. That's interesting. United Airlines is going to do that. It is 728 on 700 WLW. The latest on the city budget is next.
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6: Having a difficult time getting on board with the 730 report. I'm Rick Uccino. Breaking now, growing pushback in Washington over the Trump administration's $1.8 billion fund to compensate people who claim that they were unfairly treated by the Biden administration. Senate Republicans have now called off voting on a $70 billion immigration enforcement package after meeting with the president this week.
7: Rather than coming to a solution, Senate Republicans threw up their hands and they left, not just for the weekend, but for the full week. There's a recess coming up, which means this issue is not going to be addressed at least until early June, and President Trump is going to have to wait for that immigration bill to land on his desk. And by the way, that ballroom funding that we've been talking about extensively, that's probably getting nixed from the bill for lack of support, too.
6: ABC's Ali Pekoran. Let's check the latest traffic and weather together.
8: 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Southbound 75 slows just a bit past the Reagan Highway. Other than that, highway traffic in decent shape. I'm not seeing any delays at all. Northbound 75 through the cut or northbound 471 into town. 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
2: Here's your holiday weekend breakdown. We are looking at likely chances of rain, especially for Friday afternoon and evening. Highs will be in the upper 60s. Saturday morning should be dry, but scattered storms in the afternoon. High of 76. Sunday, same thing. Morning's dry. The afternoon brings spotty showers and storms with a high of 80. And Memorial Day, guess what? Rinse and repeat. Highs will be in the upper 70s with afternoon storms. From your severe weather station, I'm 9 First Morning meteorologist Jennifer Ketchmark, News Radio 700 WLW.
3: Cloudy, 58 degrees right now. News a service of the Jake Sweeney Auto Mall and AE Door and Window. Cincinnati Mayor Aftab Pureval will be unveiling his proposed budget for the new fiscal year at 10 o'clock this morning after the city manager had asked every department to look at a 5% reduction in spending. With a $30 million projected budget shortfall and public safety expected to be a top priority, it is possible that an earnings tax increase is explored to stave off cuts to police and fire patrols. Hamilton County commissioners, meantime, have now signed off on the latest enhancements to Paycor Stadium.
4: Hamilton County commissioners have approved a $7.5 million plan to install new escalators at Paycor Stadium. The project will bring ticket holders directly to the highest canopy level, giving fans an alternative to walking those long ramps. Commissioners also signed off on a massive new scoreboard with maximum pixel resolution for crisper video during Bengals games. Crews will also finish updating all 68 restrooms in the stadium before the end of the upcoming season. I'm Travis Laird, News Radio 700 WLW.
3: Taste of Cincinnati opening up its four-day run downtown at 4 o'clock this afternoon with dozens of food vendors taking part in this year's event along 5th Street between Main and Centennial. All downtown street closures are going to be in place until this coming Tuesday. Police in Marymount will be blocking off U.S. 50 tonight at the square to check for impaired drivers. That sobriety checkpoint on Wooster Pike and Miami Road will run from 8 until 10 o'clock. Reds back in action tonight as they open up a three-game set against the St. Louis Cardinals. Seg has all the details coming up in sports just after traffic and weather at 7:40. Our next update at 8 o'clock. I'm Ricky Uccino. 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
1: 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Guaranteed human.
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10: Good morning there. 735 700 WLW. Steve Hawkins in for Tom Brenneman this morning. You see this? Good news if you like coffee. A cup of coffee a day may help protect you against AFib, which is a common heart health issue, they say. This is in the Journal of American Medical Association. Coffee addiction may have a surprising health benefit. Just one cup of Joe associated with reduced occurrences of AFib, which is a common form of abnormal heartbeat that causes your heart to race and can lead to blood clots and strokes and heart failure. But they've answered some of these questions. They did a 6-month trial with patients with AFib. Coffee drinkers averaging one cup per day, not six pots, okay, one cup per day, were 47% less likely to have an AFib episode compared to 64% of non-coffee drinkers. That's pretty much in contrast of the traditional assumption that coffee promotes unhealthy heart rhythms and things like that. Americans love coffee. About 2/3 of adults in the U.S. drink coffee each day, and on average, about 3 cups of coffee a day, according to the National Coffee Association. But that research suggests a normal coffee intake better for those with AFib as opposed to cutting coffee altogether. They say there's a few reasons. Caffeine naturally occurring in coffee blocks specific receptors that facilitate AFib. Also, coffee contains antioxidants, which would reduce inflammation, lower blood pressure, manage blood sugar levels. So one cup a day, or not a lot, but at least that could help you out. They say it's a good idea, though, to check with your medical provider before making any drastic dietary alterations. That's good news there. So have a cup of coffee, all right? 7:37 now. The latest on your money. Markets up yesterday. Bloomberg, what's going on next?
11: I want to better myself. 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
11: The only thing I hoard now is Scott Sloan.
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15: This is a Bloomberg Money Minute. Higher prices at the pump are making folks rethink their spending. Americans are scaling back their fun budgets and seeking out free activities like going to the park. As the Iran war drags on, the average price nationwide of $4.55 a gallon is now less than 50 cents away from an all-time high, according to AAA. There's little relief in sight with crude prices around $100 a barrel and the Strait of Hormuz still effectively closed. Turning to the markets, the S&P 500 is on track for an eighth straight week of wins. Futures are looking at a modestly higher open ahead of the three-day weekend for Wall Street. And the proposed deal that would have created one of the world's largest fragrance and skincare companies has fallen apart. Spanish beauty company Puig was trying to combine with Estee Lauder. Sources say the proposed multi-billion dollar transaction fell apart due to makeup artist Charlotte Tilbury's demands regarding her compensation in the deal. Courtney Donahoe, Bloomberg Radio.
10: Chuck Ingerman here. Chuck.
16: Yes.
10: I need some help here.
16: Oh.
10: My entree at Taste of Cincinnati. I'm struggling between the Vietnamese street taco from Chino's Street Food. They won the silver. Or the tropical waffle chicken bites from Taste of Belgium.
16: You can't have both?
10: I'm writing myself down for both. Thank you very much.
16: No
10: problem. I always
16: problem.
10: Need help from you. Both.
16: Well, I mean, that was an easy one.
10: That was. All right, I'll come up with a harder one next time.
16: Okay.
10: What's going on?
16: 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Southbound 75 is the heaviest of the highway traffic. Couple of extra minutes between the Reagan Highway and the lateral. Other than that, you're in pretty good shape this morning. Northbound 471, no delays across the bridge. Keep in mind, 5th is blocked off Walnut to Columbia Parkway to get ready for Steve and the Taste of Cincinnati. Chuck Ingram, News Radio 700 WLW.
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10: And the WCPO 9 First Warning Weather Forecast Center. Flood watch for the entire tri-state starts at noon today. Okay, rain expected to be widespread. Afternoon, heavy rain likely. High today about 68. And then tomorrow, flood watch ends at 5. Rain fades as the day starts. Isolated morning showers, spotty afternoon showers. High tomorrow, 76. And then for Sunday, Monday, storms kind of build with the afternoon heat. And so there's a chance both afternoons of Sunday and Memorial Day, high about 80 each day. 59 around the tri-state at your severe weather station. 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
14: Thank you, Stephen. Good morning, everyone. The sports world shocked and stunned at the sudden death of two-time NASCAR Cup Series champion Kyle Busch yesterday. He was 41. The Associated Press reports that Busch became unresponsive while testing in a Chevrolet simulator yesterday in Charlotte, North Carolina, rushed to the hospital where he passed away. Driver reaction from Joey Logano.
19: Heartbroke, I guess, would be the one thing, and very surprised, I'm sure, the whole industry is right now. Kyle and I have been tough competitors, right? We didn't see eye to eye on everything, but there was a mutual respect for each other's talents and what he's been able to do in our sport. I mean, the bottom line is he is one of the best drivers to ever sit in a race car. And he impacted our sport in so many ways.
14: Busch won 63 cup races in his career, ranking 9th all-time. He's the all-time leader in wins in both the O'Reilly Auto Parts and Craftsman Truck Series. He won the Cup Series championships in 2015 and 2019. Very successful at the Kentucky Speedway, Kyle Busch was, gaining his first Cup Series win there in 2011, won again in 2015. He won a Menards race in 2003, a two-time truck winner at the Big Track in Sparta, and a three-time Xfinity Series winner. A massive Memorial Motorsports weekend is upon us. Carburation Day today at Indianapolis. Drivers and teams getting in their final practice before Sunday's Indianapolis 500. Charlotte also the site for NASCAR trucks, O'Reilly Series, and the Cup Series action all weekend. The big race there, the Coca-Cola 600, Sunday night, starting at 6 o'clock. F1 runs the Canadian Grand Prix on Sunday in Montreal. Reds update. Reds open a three-game series up against the St. Louis Cardinals tonight. In the opener, Kyle Leahy up against Chris Paddock. 700 WLW's coverage. 540 with Sports Talk and the R&L Carriers Inside Pitch. Kelsey Chevrolet extra inning show after the game. College baseball, Arizona whipped Cincinnati last night 10-2 in the Big 12 tourney quarterfinals. That loss knocks the Bearcats out of that tournament. Xavier will face a top-seeded St. John's, weather permitting, this morning in the Big East tournament at 9 a.m. Northern Illinois upset Miami in 15 innings in the MAC tournament. Red Hawks will play Kent State today. Horizon League, Milwaukee routes NKU 14-2. The Norse are out of the tournament there. Wright State moves on to beating Oakland 7-5. Raiders in Milwaukee today. Also, college basketball, Princeton five-star guard Cam Mercer verbally is committed to play for the Cincinnati Bearcats. MLS soccer, Orlando City SC up against FC Cincinnati tomorrow night at TQL Stadium. Action at 7 on ESPN 1530. Bill Dennison, 700 WLW Sports.
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10: All righty. Brian Combs in here this morning working on the 8 o'clock newscast. So they're unveiling the Cincinnati city budget?
2: Yeah. They have to have a balanced budget for the new fiscal year by the end of June.
10: Okay.
2: And today, the city manager, the mayor, will hold a news conference at 10 o'clock this morning to go over their recommendations. You may remember that earlier this year, the city manager asked every department in the city to look at cutting 5% of their budget, to give them a proposal on what would happen, what the impact would be, where you could save money. The city's looking at a $30 million deficit. So we don't know if across-the-board cuts are coming, if the mayor, who suggested earlier this year that it was time to raise the earnings tax, we'll propose that today to raise more money by raising the tax on people who work inside the city limits. The news conference is set for 10, and we will have it covered for you.
10: And we'll know. These are the answers today?
2: This is the mayor's proposed budget. So the city administration presents their budget, then ultimately council has to approve it.
10: Got it. What's going on at 8 o'clock?
2: 8 o'clock. We'll talk about that shooting on 71 yesterday. Still very few details about the man murdered as his car was traveling north around Stewart Avenue. Those details in 15 minutes. News Radio 700 WLW.
10: Okay, thanks so much. Before Brian comes back, we got Brenneman and Jones on baseball, talking baseball of all things. And Chuck's got traffic, and I've got your weekend holiday forecast all coming up next. Ready?
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10: Chuck Ingram's in here this morning. Chuck?
16: Yes, Steve?
10: How's National Vanilla Pudding Day treating you?
16: Oh, that's not bad at all.
10: Vanilla pudding?
16: That's a good idea.
10: I looked up the most popular pudding in the world and the United States.
16: You mean flavor?
10: Flavor.
16: Chocolate.
10: Chocolate, the number one.
16: Yeah.
10: But vanilla's okay.
16: Yeah, it is.
10: You throw some chocolate chips in it.
16: Little variety. Oh, I see what you did there. you didn't say there could be toppings.
10: There you go. Throw them in there.
16: Just put a can. I'm good for a can of whipped cream.
10: you know what's good on pudding?
16: What's that?
10: Anything you want.
16: Thank you.
10: Just throw it on there. Pudding soup, please. This is kind of getaway day, right? To get out of town?
16: Yes. It is. But it doesn't kick in to a little bit later on this morning.
10: Okay.
16: I would imagine about 10 or 11 o'clock, we'll be talking about some delays approaching the Brent Spence Bridge, but none right now.
10: Okay.
16: The only delay I'm seeing on southbound 75 is just for a bit below the Reagan Highway towards the lateral. 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Northbound 75, that's beginning to slow down a little bit too between Kyle's and downtown. Couple of extra minutes will be plenty. 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
10: All right, the 9 First Warning Weather Forecast Center looking like this: flood watch for the entire tri-state starting at noon today till about 5 o'clock tomorrow morning. Heavy rain likely afternoon today, high 68. Rain fades tomorrow all day, just isolated in the morning, spotty in the afternoon. High tomorrow, 76. For Sunday and Memorial Day, 80 degrees with those afternoon storms that could build up both days, all right? 59 around the tri-state at your severe weather station. 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
2: Reds are back home, facing the Cardinals over the weekend in a series of three. We've touched on this before, but did not, I don't know, we had the numbers. I know you prided yourself on being one of the first, only of 6,000, however many players have played in Major League Baseball, that you were one of them.
25: 18,345.
2: Is that what it is?
25: Okay. As of yesterday.
2: The odds of reaching Major League Baseball, 0.5% for high school players, eventually reaching the big leagues to get in only one Major League game. The NCAA college players, roughly 10% get drafted, and only a fraction of them make the major leagues. This really puts things in perspective of how elite guys playing Major League Baseball are.
25: I've told you how special I am for years. We are very special breed.
2: Talk about yourself.
25: It really is incredible. You think about it, you have a better chance, people, of winning the lottery. And if you have a kid that's in baseball, my advice would be, and you think he's going to play, he's not going to play in the big leagues, but just pull him out. Maybe put him in soccer where it's a lot easier. You just roll a ball out. And
2: join the band.
25: Let's not go that. That's really scraping the bottom of the barrel.
2: No, that's terrible. You should not say that.
25: I did. But, that was, so what were your thoughts when you saw those stats? I've been telling you about them for years, but you don't pay attention.
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9: 5% of high school players eventually drafted get into one major league game, and 10% get drafted out of college, and only a fraction of them make the major leagues. I'm stunned by the numbers. And believe me when I tell you, I have great respect for guys playing baseball because of the major sports. There is none that are in the same league with being able to play and do the things necessary to be a player in Major League Baseball.
25: You know, this is kind of a timely subject matter because there's a lot of parents, and they know what I'm talking about, start that select baseball.
9: Correct.
25: And they're out there spending a lot of money, a lot of traveling, and thinking that their kid is going to play in the big leagues. And here's the thing. Let's be serious here. If you can just get your kid a scholarship to play baseball in college is a big deal.
9: At a college or university.
25: But, yeah, if you're thinking he's going to play in the big leagues, people forget about it. Marty just doesn't have the courage to say this. Get him out.
9: The courage to say what?
25: Well, just maybe think of him as a brain surgeon or an astronaut. Or a Major League Baseball broadcaster. That's a lot easier than being a Major League Baseball player.
9: Gosh, that really puts it even further into perspective, doesn't it?
25: I gave you a little dig there, too.
9: We're done with this, aren't we?
25: Yes.
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2: Shot to death on a tri-state highway with the 8 o'clock report. I'm Brian Copes. Breaking now, it's estimated over 100,000 cars travel the stretch of highway every day. Yesterday afternoon, on one of the busiest travel days of the year, man shot and killed driving on I-71. He was shot near the Stewart Road exit, closing the interstate down for 3 hours. The day after, still very few details.
5: The shooting took place around 1:45 Thursday afternoon near the Stewart Road exit on I-71 North. Hamilton County Sheriff's deputies found 22-year-old Robert Lee Rothwell III suffering from gunshot wounds. He was transported to UC Medical Center, where Rothwell was pronounced dead. Investigators are unsure how many people were in the suspect's vehicle, but three others were with Rothwell at the time. The sheriff's office continues to investigate. I-71 North fully reopened that evening around 5:30. I'm Lee Mowen, News Radio 700 WLW.
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16: 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Highway traffic in pretty good shape this morning. No major time delays to deal with, including southbound 75 through Lachlan. Southbound 71, that's under 15 minutes between Blue Ash and downtown. Chuck Ingram, News Radio 700 WLW.
14: Now the latest forecast from the Jake Sweeney Chevrolet Weather Center. 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
2: Flood watch is up for the tri-state today in the tri-state. Heavy rain likely this afternoon, tonight, into the day, tomorrow as well. In fact, there's a threat of showers right through the end of the Memorial Day weekend. It's 58 degrees right now. Will the city of Cincinnati be giving $8 million to the Symphony to finish the new concert venue at Riverbend? And will police and fire in the city see their budgets cut? The mayor will be releasing the proposed budget for the 2027 fiscal year today. And the administration's already asked every department to look at the impact of cutting spending 5%. Interim Police Chief Adam Henney says for his department, that would mean the loss over $11 million.
18: I know that the public, one of the number one things that they want to see is more officers, and they want to see them out walking bike patrols, and that's what we're doing because I do have the resources to do that currently. The same thing with them telling me that their second biggest concern is traffic and the way people are driving. We're going to have to make some adjustments, and it would affect that.
2: Mayor's news conference on the budget set for 10 today. We'll have it covered for you. Earlier this year, he suggested raising the earning tax to pay for public safety. Hamilton County OVI Task Force will be operating a sobriety checkpoint tonight at Marymount Square. They'll be stopping cars on Wooster Pike from 8 to 10 to make sure drivers are sober. One of their goals in renovating Paycor Stadium was to make it more accessible for fans, especially fans seated in the upper decks. Hamilton County commissioners have now approved new escalators for both sidelines.
19: This is adding in a system of escalators on both the southeast and southwest sides of the stadium in order to facilitate more convenient and safer access all the way up the stadium from the ground up to the canopy section.
2: County Administrator Jeff Aluto. Commissioners have also approved replacement of the video board in the south end zone. The projects together total more than $15 million. Reds back home to take on the Cardinals tonight. A fireworks Friday at Great American Ballpark. Airtime here is 5:40. 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Next update at 8:30. I'm Brian Combs, News Radio 700 WLW.
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24: Alrighty, Gina Cervetti from the Bloomberg Newsroom with us again on a Friday, the getaway day.
27: Yeah, you bet.
24: 3-day weekend, looking forward to it. How about consumer sentiment? What's going on there?
27: Well, Steve, economists don't expect a major revision to the early reading to start the month. We had a preliminary report earlier in May. The fact that no change is expected is not good news, because that first estimate was the lowest gauge of sentiment in almost five decades of tracking. And the current sentiment reflects ongoing concerns about how elevated prices are affecting household finances. We'll see. That report is out at 10 o'clock this morning.
24: All right. And then car dealership here revamping the is it Stellantis?
27: Yeah, this is Stellantis. Generally, you know, it's a global brand, and they just announced a major push on four core nameplates globally to add new models: Jeep, Ram trucks, Peugeot, and Fiat overseas. Stellantis needs to boost its profitability, especially here in the U.S. This will include new compact and midsize pickups, a new entry-level model for Dodge, which has seen sales declines for years. Also, Chrysler is getting three new lower-priced SUV crossovers, starting at under $30,000, and all of these new models are expected by 2030 as Stellantis tries to boost its profits.
24: Alrighty, and we're about less than 90 minutes away from open. What's the future saying?
27: Well, the futures are pointing to a higher Wall Street open on this Friday, ahead of the long holiday weekend. So that's some good news here. S&P futures up 14, NASDAQ futures up 57 points, Dow futures up 176. From Bloomberg, Gina Cervetti on News Radio 700, WLW.
24: Thanks, Gina. It's 10 minutes after 8 on Tom Brenneman's morning show. Steve Hawkins filling in, talking to Matt Roush. We get to talk TV every Friday at this time. Hey, good morning, Matt. How are you?
0: I'm good. How are you doing, Steve?
24: Good, good, good. kind of bummed out to late show, the last night of it, right?
0: Yeah, the lights went out at the Ed Sullivan Theater as the last image that we saw, and it got sucked into space in some kind of weird gag they were doing at the end. It was kind of a more of a low-key finale than maybe some people had expected. In my mind, the true finale of the late show was when David Letterman came back a week ago Thursday and sort of turned the show upside down. They sat in the audience for an entire segment and then threw the furniture off the rooftop, sort of the way that Letterman used to do, just reminding us how Letterman used to break the rules of late night TV, and then his triumph when he moved from NBC to CBS and took over the historic Ed Sullivan Theater for all those years, and then passing the baton to Stephen Colbert. Yeah, so it is sort of a sad thing to witness in many ways. Also, it was very celebratory last night, having Paul McCartney on as his final guest, sort of a throwback to the days when Ed Sullivan brought the Beatles onto that stage, their first time ever playing in the U.S., and of course, that's one of the most historic moments in TV history.
24: Yeah.
0: And so the history that is embodied in that theater, in that franchise, and all of that CBS turning their back on it, you know, they said they were losing money on it. Certainly isn't the profit center that late night used to be, but there's a sense that there are certain parts of a broadcast schedule that I think are almost sacrosanct in terms of being part of your image, and for them to just turn their back on that, I think it's a real diminishment of CBS in many ways. Not that the networks, the broadcast networks, aren't diminished anyway. Their companies tend to put their best shows on their streaming platforms, and so what we are left with are a bunch of, you know, formulaic crime dramas and you know, three NCIS is a night, that kind of a thing. So in terms of where late night is going, we're basically left with our two Jimmys on ABC and NBC, and The Daily Show, of course, continues. Yeah. And John Oliver stays on HBO, winning all the Emmys. So I guess maybe that there are still some bastions for that kind of political humor and actual just humor in general to see us into the evening. So, you know, for fans of The Late Show, I'm sure it was a sad night, but at the same time, it was a celebration of what they accomplished over those years. And so, yeah. TV moves on, and we'll see what happens next. That's always the way of television.
24: Okay, on a happier note, it looks like Netflix might have a new hit on their hand, the series The Burrows.
0: Yeah, I'm really fond of this. This is a show that dropped yesterday. The Burrows is set in a retirement community, and the idea here is that this is from the producers of Stranger Things, one of the biggest hits Netflix has had in recent years. And that show was all about kids in the 1980s taking on monsters living in an upside down. And so in this one, I call this sort of the Cocoon version of The Burrows. If you remember the movie Cocoon, with all those great veteran actors. In this case, you've got people in a retirement community in New Mexico, and they discover that they are being stalked in the night by some otherworldly creature, something from who knows where, but it's definitely there are aliens in their midst. So they bond together and they form this gray rebellion, and they're going to fight back against the monster. And I think you'll fall in love with these characters. And the cast is just insane. It includes Alfred Molina, a really terrific actor, Gina Davis, Bill Pullman, Alfre Woodard, Clark Peters, Dennis O'Hare from the American Horror Story franchise, lots of veteran actors, most of them in their 70s. And to watch them become the heroes of their stories, there's something kind of really wonderful about that. You're never too old to be a scream queen. You're never too old to be a hero. I kind of like the message that they're putting out here in The Burrows. So that's something to check in. If you haven't watched it already, maybe that's something to play out on your holiday weekend.
24: Yeah, speaking of the holiday weekend, it looks like history's having a renaissance on TV. We got, is this World War II with Tom Hanks coming up on Monday?
0: That is on the History Channel. Yeah. History Channel living up to its mission here. And Tom Hanks, of course, has a real association with World War II. He produced the Band of Brothers miniseries for HBO and the Pacific as well. Of course, he starred in Saving Private Ryan. He has a reverence for the heroes of World War II. And so he is the narrator and the producer of this 20-part series. The first three episodes drop on Monday on Memorial Day, and giving you all kinds of angles on the history of the war, how it began, and all the different tentpoles that will be familiar to people. And, of course, History Channel once was known as being kind of the Hitler channel, and you'll certainly see a lot of that villain in this piece. But, yes, if you're a fan of World War II, History Channel is back on mission here, and the first three episodes drop, and then you'll see it through the summer. But, yeah, it's a 20-part series, and it's going to be building through the 4th of July for sure.
24: All right, and then I guess Ken Burns, he works here. Ken Burns and PBS making a series go on for next week, too.
0: Well, yeah, The American Revolution, Ken Burns' most recent epic, which aired in November, but they're going to make it available to stream for free as of Monday through the 4th of July and a little bit further on the PBS app and other platforms. So if you're not a subscriber to the PBS platform or to the PBS Passport, you can still stream it for free. And I think they're also on his YouTube channel, and Ken Burns' YouTube channel, you can see the first episodes of all of his different war series. Of course, he became famous with the Civil War. He went on to make documentaries about World War II and many others. So, that's a big deal. So if you missed the American Revolution when it aired in its original run, you can watch it again. And they're also going to be broadcasting it closer to the 4th of July. So as we head into the 250th anniversary of our independence, they will have PBS will be showing the American Revolution again, which is a good thing.
24: And on Monday on CNN, they're doing this documentary, Why We Dream. What's that about?
0: Yeah, Why We Dream is a special documentary that looks back a couple of years to the 80th anniversary of D-Day, when the few surviving people who were there at the day, the soldiers who were still alive, most of them in their hundreds or nearing their hundreds, they went back to Normandy for the 80th anniversary. And this is a special that depicts how that all played out. And so, and another centerpiece of the weekend is the National Memorial Day concert, which airs on PBS every year from the Capitol Lawn. When I lived in D.C., I used to go in person. That was always a big deal. But you can watch it at home, and there's going to be special guests, including Noah Wiley from The Pit, who's going to be doing a segment on 1776 and the Revolution. There will also be a piece on the 85th anniversary of the Pearl Harbor attack and 25-year anniversary remembrance of the 9/11 attacks. I can't believe that was 25 years ago. And there will be a lot of performances by country stars like Mickey Guyton and Alan Jackson and lots more. So that is always a big deal. So, yeah, if you're into history and into really paying attention to what this weekend is all about, TV is there for you.
24: Okay, and finally, Monday, they dumped this American Music Awards on a holiday, didn't they?
0: Well, they did. It seems kind of odd, but I guess they have the playing field all to themselves in terms of regular television.
24: Sure.
0: But the American Music Awards is now airing on CBS, going from Las Vegas. Queen Latifah is the host. Billy Idol's going to get the Lifetime Achievement Award. Lots and lots of performances. So if you're looking for that kind of music, you can go there. Lots happening on TV right now.
24: Good. Matt Rouse, talking TV. How do we connect with you?
0: That would be on TVinsider.com. Got a daily column, What's Worth Watching, and there's always something worth watching on TV.
24: Good. We'll talk to you next Friday, okay?
0: Sounds good.
24: All right. Thanks so much. It's 8:18. Chuck Ingram's in here this morning. Chuck?
16: Yes?
24: I've narrowed it down. I'm going to have some bourbon bread pudding tonight.
16: Oh, now that sounds pretty good.
24: The Hankerin's Southern Kitchen is going to be a Taste of Cincinnati.
16: Yes.
24: And they got bourbon bread pudding. Oh, wait. Maybe I'll get the Bischoff Cheesecake Cupcake at the Cheesecaker. I haven't made my decision. You know what?
16: Steve, I hate for you to have to make a choice, so why don't I offer you this in the closing seconds here, is that you get one of each, and that way you have a dessert for every this weekend.
24: Could I have dessert after my dessert?
16: I always have dessert first.
24: There you go. I love Taste of Cincinnati.
16: Mm-hmm.
24: What about the traffic before we get there?
16: Not bad at all right now. 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Southbound 75, a good example. I'm not seeing any delays through Lachlan right now. That's running less than 15 minutes. Out of Sharonville into downtown. Northbound 75 and northbound 471, not bad either on the bridges. Chuck Ingram, News Radio 700 WLW.
24: The 9 First Warning Weather Forecast Center flood watch for the entire tri-state starts at noon today, going to 5 o'clock tomorrow morning. Rain is expected to be widespread around noon, and heavy rain likely for the rest of the day. 68 is the high. Flood watch ending tomorrow, and then rain fades after sunrise. Just isolated showers, spotty storms in the afternoon. High tomorrow, 76. Sunday, Monday, about 80 with those afternoon storms. So just be prepared for it. Probably not a complete washout, all right? 59 right now around the tri-state at your severe weather station. 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
3: It's said everything happens for a reason, but maybe everything happens for a Reese's. 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Do they block hearing to heighten taste? That sound seems to show everything happens for a Reese's.
4: You ever wonder how far an EV can take you on one charge? Well, most people drive about 40 miles a day, which means you can do all daily stuff no problem.

0: 2026 hurricane outlook.
1: Well, yeah, and if it sounds familiar, it's because the University of Colorado released its outlook a few weeks ago. But the Colorado, you know, they work with NOAA in preparing this outlook that comes out every year, the official outlook from NOAA, the National Oceanic and Atmospheric Administration. And yes, the prediction is for a below average hurricane season in the Atlantic. That is from June 1st through the end of November. That's the good news. So the expectation is that we'll have 8 to 14 storms with names. That would be a below normal season. Typical year has 14 named storms.
0: When they talk about this below average, above average, do they account for like one will be horrific and 13 will be okay? Do they go that deep?
1: Sure. Well, they do. And I mean, they kind of go out on a limb with that because it's difficult, maybe impossible to nail the number right on top, right? But the expectation this year is for three of those six storms to become hurricanes. Oh. Now, those one to three may become major hurricanes. That would be category three or above, which is 111 miles per hour top winds.
0: And you said it starts June 1st all the way to November 30th?
1: It does. That's the good news in the Atlantic. So it's going to be a below normal year, according to NOAA. That maybe not so good for the Pacific.
2: Oh.
1: Because the Pacific season begins on May 15th and goes through the end of November. And El Nino, the same weather phenomenon that's likely to quell some of the storms in the Atlantic, may gin up some of the storms in the Pacific. So the expectation is that there could be a really active Pacific hurricane season. The reason we don't hear about that much, Steve, is that those storms tend to move to the west. So even if you get a storm formed out there off Baja California or the west coast of the U.S., most likely it's going to head toward the west, you know, which isn't great for Hawaii.
0: Yeah.
1: But generally, those storms get burned out before they reach the central Pacific. So, yeah, kind of a good news, maybe not such good news prediction.
0: Isn't Mother Nature so nice?
1: She's great. She's great.
0: Jim Ryan, ABC News in Dallas. Thanks so much for your report.
1: All right. See you, Steve.
0: All righty. It's coming up on 8:30 on 700 WLW. In the next 30 minutes here on Tom Brenneman's show, Beer Dave is going to join me. We got Pints for Paws next week. You can help a rescue animal just by drinking some beer. We're going to tell you all about that. And what are they doing with drones with all this stuff going on? The World Cup, America 250. Interesting story about what's going on with drones and keeping you safe on 700 WLW.
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4: Republicans having a difficult time getting on board with the president with the 830 report. I'm Rick Uccino. Breaking now, anger on Capitol Hill this week over the controversial $1.8 billion Trump administration fund to compensate those who say they were targeted by the Biden administration. And this is now scuffled votes on a $70 billion immigration enforcement package. Acting Attorney General Todd Blanche went to Capitol Hill to answer questions from Republican senators this week about the fund, but they still were not satisfied. It cannot find a way to move forward then on immigration spending.
5: Blanche made a number of efforts to try to bring Republicans back on board this. According to one of my colleagues, Catherine Falders, he even at one point told Republican senators that they themselves could consider applying for money from the fund.
4: ABC's Ali Pekoran. The Senate has now adjourned for the Memorial Day holiday, with support also now starting to wane for President Trump's White House ballroom project. Let's check the latest traffic and weather together.
6: 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Highway traffic continues to look very good this morning. No accidents to deal with. Northbound 75, there's no delay through the cut into downtown, and the getaway traffic hasn't kicked in as of yet. Southbound 75 is doing fine at the Brent Spence. Chuck Ingram, News Radio 700 WLW.
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7: Here's your holiday weekend breakdown. We are looking at likely chances of rain, especially for Friday afternoon and evening. Highs will be in the upper 60s. Saturday morning should be dry, but scattered storms in the afternoon. High of 76. Sunday, same thing. Morning's dry. The afternoon brings spotty showers and storms with a high of 80. And Memorial Day, guess what? Rinse and repeat. Highs will be in the upper 70s with afternoon storms. From your severe weather station, I'm 9 First Warning meteorologist Jennifer Ketchmark, News Radio 700 WLW.
4: Cloudy skies, 58 degrees right now. Will his proposal include an increase to the earnings tax?

0: Cincinnati Mayor Aftab Pierval set to unveil his budget for the new fiscal year at 10 o'clock this morning. Public safety considered to be the number one priority, but the city is facing a $30 million budget shortfall. The CEO of Kroger looking into making buying groceries more affordable.
1: Kroger CEO Greg Foran plans to apply price cuts to thousands of products in an effort to reignite sales growth. He pointed out to rivals Walmart, Costco, Aldi, and Trader Joe's, and they're emphasizing lowering costs, bringing more customers through the doors. Foran said it will start as a test on said products before a broad rollout over time. He added, it needs to be something that passes the common sense piece with customers. I'm Lee Mowen, News Radio 700 WLW.
0: Taste of Cincinnati will begin its four-day run downtown at 4 o'clock this afternoon with dozens of food vendors as well as musical acts, a part of the fun for the event along 5th Street between Main and Centennial. All downtown street closures are going to be in place through this coming Tuesday morning. The world of NASCAR rocked by the sudden death of a two-time Cup Series champion Kyle Busch.
2: At just 41 years old, the married father of two died after being hospitalized with what his family describes as a severe illness. They did not elaborate. Reaction pouring in overnight. Denny Hamlin saying, absolutely cannot comprehend this news. Dale Earnhardt Jr. saying, I will never be able to make sense of this loss, but I am thankful that we had found a way to become friends.
0: ABC's Andrea Fujii, less than 2 weeks ago, while driving in a race in upstate New York, Busch had asked for medical help from his pit crew while struggling with a sinus cold. Reds are back in action tonight. They open up a three-game set against the St. Louis Cardinals at Great American Ballpark. Chris Paddock on the bump for Cincinnati. Our pregame coverage gets underway at 5:40 here on the home of the Reds. Our next update at 9 o'clock. I'm Rick Uccino, News Radio 700 WLW.
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22: What's happening, fellow sports nuts? It's Andy West, and let's look back on this day in sports history, May 22nd. We'll start today in 1975. Artis Gilmore scores 28 points and grabs 31 rebounds to lead the Kentucky Colonels to a 110-105 victory over the Indiana Pacers for the ABA championship. There would only be one more ABA season, as they would merge with the NBA in 1976. Today in 1988, the Eastern Conference semifinals between the Atlanta Hawks and Boston Celtics, and it came down to a seventh game at Boston Garden. And while basketball is a team game, this one came down to an old-fashioned shootout between Atlanta's Dominique Wilkins and Boston's Larry Bird. The game was tied at 86 with 10:26 to play when the team's respective stars took over. Wilkins ended up with a game-high 47 points, but it was the Celtics who were left standing at the end thanks to Bird, who finished with 34 points, 20 of those coming in the fourth quarter. And sticking with basketball, today in 2017, Steph Curry scores 36 and the Golden State Warriors close out the Western Conference Finals against the San Antonio Spurs with a 129-115 victory, becoming the first team in league history to start the playoffs 12-0. Golden State led by as many as 22 points and cruising to its third straight NBA Finals. They would win three more games in a row in the finals and finish off the Cavaliers in five games to capture the NBA championship.
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23: Good morning. Aura has gained a following with people who want to track their health data using something less cumbersome than a watch. Now the company behind those smart rings is hoping to capitalize on the growing popularity of wearables, filing confidentially for a U.S. IPO. Aura said the number of shares and price range have not been determined yet. Bloomberg reported back in September that Aura had reached an $11 billion valuation. Take-Two Interactive confirms a November 19th release date for Grand Theft Auto 6. The CEO told Bloomberg that marketing for the game will start this summer. It's expected to be one of the top-selling games ever. There had been some concerns that it might be delayed again. Take-Two's CEO said gaming console price hikes from manufacturers are not great news, but he does not expect any industry-related challenges leading up to the game's debut. Stocks edged higher on Wall Street, adding to what's shaping up to be a positive week. From Bloomberg, Gina Cervetti, News Radio 700 WLW.
24: All right, it's coming up on 841, 700 WLW. Steve Hawkins in for Tom Brenneman this morning. Let's head out to New York. Our former special agent in charge of the FBI, Rich Frankel, with us this morning. Hey, good morning, Rich. How are you?
25: Good morning. How are you?
24: Good, good, good. Tell me all about this technology of drones and the training of officers and all of the security stuff going on with drones in the U.S. this summer.
25: Yeah, so NYPD seems to be at the forefront of this. They've gotten ahead of an issue that probably has been percolating for a while, you know, the drone slash anti-drone issues at special events. You know, we've seen the anti-drone and drone technology expand dramatically overseas because of the wars in Ukraine, Iran, Israel, et cetera. And that technology can easily be utilized, you know, here in the United States if somebody wanted to do harm to, you know, a special event. And so because of the FIFA, you know, soccer / football games that are going to go around the country, there's been a added look at event security and drone technology. In the past, only the FBI could use this technology because of certain FAA regulations. But now they've expanded it they're hoping to expand it to where NYPD is able to utilize that.
24: Now, is it only, I know you got big events here, it's not just the New York Police Department. Is this for all police departments around the nation?
25: So NYPD's, announced it yesterday and they're starting it. But the goal is that it will be utilized throughout the United States at these events. There's a working group of, you know, law enforcement, intel agencies, and private contractors that are working together on this drone technology and how to utilize it and what could be used by local law enforcement. Some of the regulations are controlled by the FAA, some by other federal agencies, and they're looking to expand those, the ability of law enforcement to use those same technologies and not be in violation of these regulations. And the reason those regulations are there is so that you don't have competing law enforcement agencies or other groups kind of like vying for the frequencies that are going to be used to do this anti-drone technology. And also, they don't want to affect any technology that is flying that is allowed and regulated by either local law enforcement or by the feds.
24: You said the FIFA World Cup, America 250, you know, all the stuff at 4th of July, which would be local fireworks displays, things like that. Would you expect for those of us at these events, are the drones flying above us to keep us safe? Would they only come out when the bad drone comes in to play?
25: They might be up for also for security purposes. So you'll see drones that are going to be authorized by local law enforcement. In fact, I know that they're using it here in New York, or at least they're talking about it, how to use the drones to assist in safety during those events so that you have drones flying over that law enforcement actually is utilizing to see if there's, a gap in security to enhance security, to see if, to control the outer perimeters, to make sure that no one's coming in that shouldn't be allowed in. And if something takes place, you could see a drone go to that location so that law enforcement can see from above what's going on as they have a response on the ground. Yeah. So you might see it at other times. I would not be afraid if I saw a drone up there because I would actually assume that it is law enforcement in control.
24: Well, that's a good point. Me on the ground watching the fireworks, I don't know if it's the law enforcement or the bad drone, but I guess the bad drone would do something bad eventually. But the law enforcement people have such a hard job just on the ground. Now they're worried about the air above every event, right?
25: Exactly. In fact, you're starting to see certain police departments, again, NYPD, I'll just mention because it was yesterday, but I know that other police departments are having certain officers actually become experts in drone technology, in flying drones, but also others in the anti-drone technology, which is, if they're going to emit either it's radio transmissions or other types of transmissions to protect the area from those, let's call them just enemy drones for now. But, a lot of the departments here in New York, and I'm sure, L.A., the big departments around the country are starting to have, one, two, three, four officers who are becoming experts in this technology.
24: There you go.
25: We already have the experts in the military and in private industry, so I'm sure they're being trained through those mechanisms.
24: Did you say the Justice Department has released new guidelines so local police departments can do this, or they will do it sometimes?
25: They will. They have not yet. And it's actually the FAA, too, that has to do this because they control the frequencies and the corridors of flight. So that's the thing. It's not just one agency that has to release some regulations. It's actually several.
24: All right. Thanks for keeping my family safe. Former special agent in charge, FBI New York, Rich Frankel with us this morning from ABC News. Thank you so much. I appreciate it.
25: Thank you.
24: All righty. It's 8:47. Chuck Ingerman here this morning. Chuck?
0: Yes?
24: Breaking news this morning.
0: Oh, do tell.
24: That famous Brady Bunch house you've seen, I think it was a TV show.
0: You think?
24: They have designated the Brady Bunch house that you saw at the beginning on TV, supposedly where they left, as a historic house. Now they preserve the culture, the significance, the entertainment of it. If anybody wants to make any change to the structure, it is historical landmark in Los Angeles' San Fernandito for Fernando Valley.
0: And that includes the shag carpet?
24: There you go, yeah.
0: Wow.
24: And the avocado refrigerator. You got that one?
0: Yeah.
24: And the housekeeper. Alice. Alice is now historically preserved and embalmed.
0: Oh, Jan, ooh, what a sweetheart.
24: Stop it.
0: Sorry.
24: So Jan, Marcia, what was the other one? Cindy.
0: Cindy.
24: So I'm marking you down for a Jan fan.
0: I was a Jan fan, yes.
24: Oh, things you shouldn't have told me. That may come back to haunt you.
0: Who was your favorite?
24: Oh, I think Linda Ronstadt's roller skate poster.
0: No. We're talking of the Brady Bunch.
24: Marcia. I like Marcia.
0: Marcia.
24: Sure. And Cindy. Mm-hmm. And Jan. And Carol. Carol. My favorite was Alice. Yeah, I was an Alice fan.
0: So politically correct. Oh, you just name them all.
24: Absolutely.
0: There she is. She's the lovely lady.
24: Oh, my goodness.
0: Can we start waving. Wave all around.
24: Lovely traffic out there.
0: Yeah. Well, it is getting a bit heavier, a bit, on southbound 75. 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It's southbound 75, as I mentioned, about the only slow spot I'm seeing right now, and that's a little bit heavier through Lachlan. Add an extra 3 to 4 minutes between Sharonville and the lateral. Northbound 75, that's doing fine. I'm not seeing any troubles at all on 71 through Blue Ash and Kenwood. 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
24: Hey, we got some heavy rain expected this afternoon. We'll get all the way to 68. It's 58 right now at your severe weather station. 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
23: It's the end of an era for late night television. CBS announced last summer that it was canceling The Late Show with Stephen Colbert due to financial reasons. Over a dozen stars showed up to bid the comedian farewell, including Paul McCartney, Ryan Reynolds, Paul Rudd, and Jimmy Kimmel. Tributes began pouring in on social media, including from former President Obama. The show closed out with Colbert and McCartney turning off the lights to the Ed Sullivan Theater. The Osborne family is partnering with a digital entertainment company, Hyperreal, to create a digital avatar of Ozzy Osbourne.
36: The singer's wife, Sharon Osbourne, and son, Jack Osbourne, shared details about the partnership during the Licensing Expo of 2026 in Las Vegas. Jack explained Ozzy will exist digitally as himself for as long as we have computers. He also said the avatar will be true to the real-life Prince of Darkness.
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38: Hey, good morning, Steve Hawkins.
37: It says right here, Hoppy Memorial Day. So we got beer stuff to talk about. Besides Taste of Cincinnati, let's start with Middletown. Is it new ales? Did I say that right?
38: New Ales, yeah. It's the three initials of the founders of the brewery 6 years ago.
37: Wow, six-year anniversary coming up this weekend. What do they got going on?
38: So they're in a newer location from when they first started. They were sort of in like a house, and now they're in an actual standalone brick and mortar. And it's a great place. They've got they share the space with a pizza company. So get in there and try some of their new beers. I'm sure Wes has done some great stuff for the anniversary.
37: All right. What about Alexandria Brewing? They've been pleasing the region here for 8 years for beer drinkers. They're releasing a new IPA, right?
38: Correct, yeah. Andy Reynolds has come up with a new IPA for the anniversary. And tomorrow night, when they're having their celebration, one of the bands they have is Chris from Space. And that's a pretty good local band that has a pretty good following. So should be a good time. There'll be tents. You'll be able to be inside and other things. So if it's raining, you'll still be all right and be able to enjoy their beers.
37: I wanted to ask you about this. I was talking about it earlier today. Coming up Wednesday, Fabled Brew Works hosting Pints for Paws. Explain that to me.
38: Yeah, so a number of the breweries do this to help shelter pets and stuff like that. And these guys at Fabled and Erlanger are going to be doing this Wednesday from 4 to 9 p.m. And every pint you buy, a dollar of it goes towards the animal adoption program. So really a good cause. So if you're going to have a couple of pints, Why not do it for a good cause?
37: Absolutely. You got me here with Free here, Little Miami Brewing. They've started a shuttle service?
38: Yeah, I mean, they've got plenty of parking, you'd think. But, you know, on these nice days, especially now that summer's here, that place really fills up. And so on the weekends, they're going to run a shuttle service that if you're a patron there, they'll shuttle you back and forth to this parking lot that they've secured. And then next weekend, they're breaking with a blonde ale called Iglet, which is going to help the Little Miami Conservancy, which is really doing a lot to help the bald eagles that are starting to nest along the Little Miami River, which is really a cool cause.
37: Good. Got to try that blonde ale. What about Esoteric Brewing? They're introducing, is this a Midwest Magic Japanese lager?
38: Yeah, correct. So Japanese lagers have come on the scene. They're really nice, easy drink, and refreshing. And they've partnered with the Party Source and the Southgate House Revival for this brand. And it's now breaking this week. And you'll be able to get it when you go to concerts at the Revival. But also you'll be able to get six packs to take home at Esoteric and at the Party Source. So a neat new offering.
37: Got to try that. And Urban Artifact releasing. I want to try this. Is it called Stegosaurus Strawberry Golden Ale for summer? Man, that sounds good.
38: That is correct. So they've really gone down the dinosaur path and have done a lot of these new releases with the dinosaurs and that. Great graphics and stuff. And you know what a great beer to have now that summer's upon us and it's going to start heating up here. So really, it's just 5% alcohol, so real easy drinking, and it's available in cans or on draft at the Urban Artifact tap room, and of course, it'll be available at a lot of your favorite beer retailers around town.
37: Man, I got to try that. And last but not least, Taste of Cincinnati, whole bunch of beer down there to go with the food too, right?
38: Yeah, there's all kinds of beer vendors because, you know, obviously if you're enjoying some of those great food offerings, you need to be able to wash it down.
37: Absolutely. Where are you going to be drinking beer this weekend, Beer Dave?
38: I'm going to be hanging out over on the east side. I'll probably make it out to Alexandria. I've got to stop at Streetside today and a few other places. So it should be a good way to spend inside the pubs away from the rain.
37: Sure. Have a great, safe weekend, and Tom will talk to you next Friday, all right?
38: Sounds great, Steve. Thanks.
37: All right. It's 9 o'clock on 700 WLW. Scott Sloan is next after the news.
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1: Our budget cuts coming for police and fire in Cincinnati with the 9 o'clock report. I'm Brian Combs, breaking now.
2: We're talking about a 5% reduction with the police department. And I just remind everyone as we're going forward with the challenges that we will have, please remember that roughly 90% of our budget is for personnel.
1: Proposed budget for the new fiscal year in Cincinnati is going to be unveiled in an hour. City manager earlier this year asked every department in the city to look at cutting spending by 5%. For police, that would mean $11 million in cuts. Interim Chief Adam Henney says means they couldn't do things like add more walking patrols or step up traffic enforcement. City of Cincinnati is looking at a $30 million deficit they must erase. Cuts could be avoided if the mayor decides to ask voters to raise the earnings tax, as he suggested earlier this year.
2: In the next 60 days, we will put forward a proposed earnings tax increase for Cincinnati, targeted toward public safety and disrupting poverty, which is the root cause of so much of the youth violence. New revenue will allow us to fund and further prioritize public safety investments and support our police and fire in a historic way.
1: That was January during a State of the City address. The proposal never came. We'll find out today if he brings it up at the news conference, which is set for 10. We'll have it covered for you. Now, latest traffic and weather together.
3: 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Southbound 75 continues to be the lone slow spot on the highways. An extra 2 to 3 minutes in and out of Lachlan will do the trick. Northbound 75 and northbound 471 looking good into downtown. Inbound 74 is problem free. Chuck Ingram, News Radio 700 WLW.
4: Now the latest forecast from the Jake Sweeney Chevrolet Weather Center. 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
1: Flood watch for the tri-state today. Heavy rain expected this afternoon with severe storms unlikely. The high 68, overcast tonight, low 63. Rain continues tomorrow. Looks like spotty showers for Sunday and Monday as well. Right now, 59 degrees. There have been no arrests yet in the shooting on I-71 yesterday that shut down the highway. The Hamilton County Sheriff's Department is handling the investigation, but hasn't provided any information yet on possible suspects. The man gunned down has been identified as 22-year-old Robert Rothwell. He was in a car, shot at about 2:30 yesterday afternoon on North 71 at Stewart. Meeting of the Mount Orab Council today. They'll talk about removing their top financial officer. He's been arrested on child porn charges.
5: 67-year-old Michael Boyd serves as CFO for Mount Orab, but was arrested at his Florida home over the weekend. Hillsborough County detectives say they found hidden cameras in private areas of his house, along with thousands of voyeurism and child pornography files on his devices. The sheriff says Boyd violated the privacy of unsuspecting guests. He remains jailed on a $5.5 million bond as Mount Orab officials prepare for an emergency meeting on Friday to address his employment. I'm Travis Laird, News Radio 700 WLW.
1: Making it easier to climb to the top of Paycor Stadium, Hamilton County Commissioners have approved a contract to put in new escalators on the southeast and southwest side. It'll take fans all the way up to the canopy level.
6: There's multiple escalators in play here, and essentially they're designed to eliminate the need for people to travel up ramps as they currently have to do sometimes in order to get to the top of the stadium.
1: Escalators are part of the renovations the county agreed to fund as part of the deal to extend the Bengals' lease through 2036. Reds looking to improve their record against Central Division opponents as they take on St. Louis tonight. So far this year, the Reds are 1-9 against teams in their division. Airtime is 5:40. News is a service of Low T Center. Next update at 9:30. I'm Brian Combs, News Radio 700 WLW.
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10: 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Enter it now. You want to be an American
1: idiot. Scott Cornfield, this is 700 WLW, and we are closing in now on Memorial Day weekend, the official start of summer. And, it's not just about getting your yard work done and drinking excessively, barbecuing pig or beef or whatever it is you might be, or tofu if you're that person. I don't care. You do you. It has to deal with remembering those who have paid the ultimate sacrifice and still are, obviously, with the conflict in Iran. We have that, and there's no shortage, sadly, of war dead. It's part of the fabric of this nation. And taking time out to remember those is critically important, whether it's going and just maybe going to church or just doing some thoughtful reflection or going out placing flags in cemetery. That is part of the weekend coming up here. Steve Balso is here. He, of course, is the executive director of Clamont County Veteran Services Commission in studio this morning. Welcome. How you doing?
13: Sonny, I'm doing well, brother. It's good to see you.
1: Yeah, you as well. Such a special weekend, too. And I've always done something on Memorial Day to honor the occasion, because it's more than just, you know, it's America, right? We take something and we turn it into a drunken, you know, bleep show. And we do that 4th of July, celebrating right. Independence. But this is about people who have paid the ultimate price to keep our country free.
13: It's funny. When you go to Aunt Jane's memorial service, everybody's dressed up and somber and sitting quietly, but somehow Memorial Day has become get your Bud Light and barbecue grill and let's burn something and let's yell, get drunk and have fun.
1: Open the pool and the golf course, right? But I mean, and you should do that. You absolutely should do that.
13: Nothing wrong with that. Yeah. However, let's keep the actual recognition holiday in the confines of why the holiday was created. And I understand marketing has a side to this.
1: Absolutely.
13: That they want to be involved.
1: Let's sell
13: but
1: stuff.
13: Let's not use that to defray from why we actually
1: sell. We're on 700 WLW. We're here to sell stuff. That's what we do. We sell stuff.
13: That's right.
1: I appreciate that. I get that. But in this case, though, it's about honoring those who have fallen. And I think we often conflict or confuse, rather, Memorial Day and Veterans Day.
13: Absolutely. Absolutely. I think a lot of Americans just go, well, gee, it's another Veterans holiday.
1: Yeah.
13: Well, there's a distinct difference between them, right? And it's, frankly, words have meaning. So what is the meaning of memorial, right?
1: Mm-hmm.
13: And we call it Memorial Day, that we are honoring those who have shed their blood, primarily on foreign shores, for the liberties that we have in this great country of ours.
11: Yeah, and that is all conflicts, of course. Not just declared wars, which right. I don't think we do that anymore. We just have conflicts, so right. to speak. Korea, Vietnam, Iran, Iraq, Afghanistan, of course, now back in Iran again because we have war dead and
13: that's right.
11: obviously wounded there as well.
13: Absolutely, absolutely. It's just those in uniform.
11: Yeah, it's the ongoing cost of the cost of freedom, as it were. So,
13: it
11: and
13: is.
11: I think we've gotten better over the years, Steve, as far as recognizing that.
13: I think we do. Yes.
11: It seems like it's become marketing, like everyone's, oh, the flat, you know, I mean, there's a marketing element to it.
13: There is.
11: To sell product, and I appreciate it. But it seems like today, like, we know more about it. Like, we it's more revered than it was when I was a kid, I think.
13: And if you stopped and asked someone, I think potentially they could tell you the meaning behind, but no different than Cinco de Mayo, right? I'm surprised we haven't made that a national holiday yet.
11: Correct.
13: But still yet,
11: we will.
13: There's enough marketing behind it that we're moving on people's emotions that we're going to find ways to sell and make margin. Nonetheless, it is a fantastic holiday because we are the top of diplomacy in this global earth we live on.
11: Right.
13: And it is such a great nation. People are trying to sneak into our nation to live within the borders
11: Correct.
13: And confines of this country.
11: Yeah. And we should debate, you know, what the process is for getting in here. But let's not forget that there's still a waiting list of people wanting
13: That's
11: to come
13: right.
11: to this nation of ours.
13: It is.
11: The problems that we have are first world problems, largely. Look around the rest of the world. You go, oh, my God, the problems with the courts and racism and sexism.
13: Right.
11: And look around the rest of the world, man. Look at some of our allies, for crying out loud. We've got it far better than they do.
13: Absolutely we do. Absolutely we do. You know, Dorothy said it best in The Wizard of Oz, Scott. She said
11: What'd
13: there's
11: she
13: no
11: say?
13: Place like home.
11: Oh.
13: And all it takes is a trip outside the borders of the United States before you're clicking your heels to say, there's no place like
11: I thought
13: home.
11: You were going to say, where the hell's that wind coming from?
13: That's
11: also what Dorothy said. What's that? There's a cow and an old woman in a rock, my grandma in a rocking chair in my window. I know what's
13: crazy
11: going on.
13: Crazy witch.
11: Crazy witch. This started, the tradition of Memorial Day as we know it now, began right after the Civil War, didn't it?
13: It did begin after the Civil War. And ironically, there are multiple accounts of who started Memorial Day and how it started. Pennsylvania thinks they've had the first decoration of the graves of the Civil War dead. But yet there are African Americans down in South Carolina when we had segregation that there is a cemetery to the soldiers fighting for the North that are in a cemetery that obviously April showers bring May flowers.
11: Yeah.
13: So in the month of May, they would take fresh flowers and were decorating the grave sites of the war dead from the Civil War. So there's a divided audience. Some say it started with them down in the Carolinas decorating those graves. Pennsylvania, somewhere near the same time, was doing the same in the North. And it wasn't.
11: Was that Daughters of American Revolution? Or is it
13: could
11: a different group?
13: Could have been. Okay, I mean, there's many groups. We have claim, So it was not a united front to say, let's do this as a nation and let's start here. It just grew organically. And now everybody, because of one reason or another, is looking for a reason to be known.
11: So we
13: started it. Oh,
11: right,
13: boy.
11: Right.
13: Okay. Let's honor those who have sacrificed their life on active duty fighting for this great nation. And it's not about Steve or Lou or Ken here, who are veterans still breathing today.
11: Right.
13: It's about those who have sacrificed their lives and making that distinction during that holiday, whether in church or at the mall.
11: Yeah,
13: know
11: Steve,
13: the distinction.
11: Steve also is here. He is the executive director of Claremont County Veterans Services Commission, pops in every few weeks. And we're talking Memorial Day, obviously, with the holiday here. How's that, we know how we do it here on the homeland and civilian life. What do they do in the military Memorial Day when you're in?
13: So in the military Memorial Day, one, there's always a request for service members at a cemetery somewhere. There's also times where when you're thinking of the psyche of the military person who, while on active duty, I had many Marine friends pass away.
11: Yeah.
13: And you want to memorialize your friends. So there's many envelopes inside of my head that have a heavier weight to them because my buddies have actually shed their blood for their country.
11: Right.
13: So you also give, the military gives what we call a 96. It's a 4-day pass. So Friday, Saturday, Sunday, Monday. And typically we will go off. We might have a parade. There'll definitely be formations talking about why we're celebrating this, re-energizing the units as to why this is so significant of a holiday versus Veterans Day.
11: Sure.
13: And remembering why we do and honoring even within the units those who have gone before us protecting this great nation.
11: Yeah. Steve, relative to those left behind, be the families, this carries, you know, carries different weight, I think, for those who served or who currently serve. But especially so for the families, because they have to deal with the consequences of that loved one and their sacrifice.
13: You bet. It's a long-lasting consequence, right? Yeah. For us, for some, it's fleeting. It's an old memory. Those with PTSD, it's a memory every day. With families, it's a constant memory that Uncle Joe or my son Bobby or my daughter Jane didn't come home, right? And so we call those Gold Star families. This started back during World War One, actually, that those who were going off to fight the Great War, there was a small flag that was created, had a white field and gold and blue borders, and it would have a blue star in the middle of it. And that blue star signified a family member serving during the war.
11: Yeah.
13: If you had multiple family members, obviously we're an agrarian society back then, you probably had five or six children potentially serving in the Great War.
11: Right.
13: You would then have multiple stars accounting for all of your family members fighting in the war. What happens when my son Joey is killed on the front in Europe? Well, that star goes from blue to gold, and is to recognize the family that lost a loved one, a son or daughter, in the fight of the Gold War. And we've maintained it since then, but it's morphed a little bit in that instead of just a Gold Star family, we now have Gold Star mothers, Gold Star spouses. Right. So we're getting down to the very base of those who are going to feel the loss the most. And so we also celebrate at this time. There's also a separate month in which we honor Gold Star families, but yet this Memorial Day is not just remembering those who have passed, but it's also remembering the families who are still here, memorializing daily their lost ones during a war conflict.
11: Yeah, we think of active veterans, veterans themselves, but our active soldiers and veterans, but kind of, I think we kind of forget about the families, because they're the ones that are hit the hardest by this, because they have to carry on that burden and are reminded, you know, every time this year, and probably birthdays and holidays too, that their loved ones no longer with them. So it's probably more for them, and we got to think of them in that capacity. You know, you're talking about losing multiple, some families, you know, when we were more agrarian, had a lot more kids. We remember the movie Saving Private Ryan. That was about bringing, you know, but the Sullivan brothers is probably the biggest real example. Were there four? Now that's Navy, different department for you, but I think it was like four brothers.
13: I don't recall.
11: That all died on a ship. And we dedicated the ship, the USS Sullivan's, to them.
13: We had a clause in a day where the last living son was drawn back out of out of the war.
11: Yeah.
13: Right? Because that was the heir to the family.
11: Right, right. And just too much burden to bear. You know, could you imagine losing that many and having four gold stars in your window? You did general display that in your window at home.
13: That's right.
11: It's a horrible, horrible thing. But we are here because of their sacrifices this Veterans Day for sure. He is Steve Belso, Executive Director, Claremont County Veterans Service Commission. Families have lost service members. I don't know how many there are in the tri-state area, probably too numerous to mention. Those who lost loved ones in service to our country, what do you offer services for them? Because generally we talk about what you can do for a veteran, but what about veterans' families?
13: So there's a couple different things that we do. One is redirecting people to where memorial events are actually occurring, typically in your cemeteries. Mm-hmm. And you will find the Veterans of Foreign Wars, the American Legion, Disabled American Veterans are out decorating grave sites of veterans who have passed with flags and having some memorial services out in cemeteries. So if you'll just Google your regional area to say what's going on Memorial Day in my area, Google knows what's going on. It'll collate it together. We'll have advertisement in Claremont as well in my office. But then in addition to that is, what do you do for dad that maybe I never really knew I met at 2 years old? I don't remember him, but he died in the war.
11: Yeah.
13: Or Uncle Joe, we have his paperwork, but we really don't know what these awards mean.
11: Interesting.
13: That if you bring him into the office, we will actually take that, what's called a DD-214, and we'll assemble what we call as a rack of ribbons that Uncle Joe or son Joey would have earned, as well as some medals. We'll put them together for you. So you can build somewhat of a shadow box of remembrance of what your loved one earned on active duty and perishing therein.
11: And anyone who served has ribbons, has some, at least some sort of decoration.
13: Potentially.
11: Imagine, right?
13: Potentially.
11: Okay, gotcha. Yeah. So you will help them with military records and service medals, survivors' pensions, I'd imagine, too, things like that.
13: Absolutely. So if they don't have, I don't have any of that paperwork.
11: Right,
13: That was my great-grandfather's.
11: Yeah.
13: Well, there's archives.gov. You can apply there or come see us and we'll help you fill out the paperwork to apply to get that the paperwork from the U.S. government so then we can honor you with, here's from Vietnam or World War II or the Korean War, mm-hmm. and the medals and ribbons that they would have earned and worn.
11: Hey, look, go get fun. You know, go have all the fun you want. Drink and barbecue in the pool and golf or garden or whatever it is you want to do this weekend. But, you know, take time to remember those and why we have this long weekend coming up simply because of that ultimate sacrifice made by veterans.
13: Well said.
11: Since the dawn of this great nation of ours and into the future as well, long after we're here, that'll continue.
13: I can't imagine, Sloane, that those who have given their life want you to remain in somberness for the rest of your life. However, recognize that we can have these activities and freedom because of what was given.
11: And with all the, you know, let's face it, the political discourse, our politicians don't do us any favors either, hating on each other all the time. That's not what we're about. I mean, it is who we're about. Let's face it. We lean into it. But, you know, it's what brings us together, not divides us. And the coming together is much greater than that, despite all the noise and news you hear about the division we have in this country, for sure.
13: Absolutely.
11: Steve, all the best, buddy. Thanks for your service. And we will talk again in a few weeks, I'm sure.
13: Thanks, brother.
11: Be well. Take care.
13: Good seeing you.
11: News comes your way in 5 minutes on the big 1-700 WOW this Memorial Day weekend. Weather is not cooperating at all today. Tomorrow for that matter, too. Not completely a washout, however, the whole weekend. So, hey, the good news is you got at least one day off, maybe. Or maybe you took today off to travel, which, according to Chuck, which we'll check in a second, the roads are picking up. About that time of day where people are like, I'm going to cut out early and get to where I got to go. So heavy travel day, and with the rain, it's not going to be pleasant for most of y'all. So hopefully it's cool for you. Coming up in news in just minutes here in sports, where I mentioned, I think one of the big stories today involves the death of Kyle Busch, of course, racing legend, young legend, dead at the age of 41, coming from a legendary family. But woke up to that news this morning. I can't say that I'm a race fan, but you know the name Kyle Busch. It is unquestionably royalty when it comes to racing, and found him dead in a simulator at 41. And the sick irony about that whole thing is, think about this, every weekend of the year, pretty much, I think they're only off for maybe 2 weekends a year, it seems, the racing is. Here's a young man, and I call it 41, you're still pretty young. 41-year-old man races at, 200 miles an hour every weekend, and he dies while in practice for racing at 200 miles. He died in the simulator, as opposed to on the track, like a few have anyway. But just a horrible story, because he's so young and has a beautiful young family and wife, and really crazy story. And we do not know cause of death yet. That's going to be a little while. But Kyle Busch dead at the age of 41. Lots of sports to cover this morning. We'll get Austin later about 10:35 this morning, a little closer than that, because it is the weekend. Maybe you're thinking, with the rain and all that, I'm out. I'm going to go to see a movie. Well, we've got a few to choose from, including the new Star Wars drops this weekend. We'll break that down and a few things on the small screen. Just ahead here, Will Gantz from New York, our entertainment guy. Friday morning, the Scott Sloane Show rolls on 700 WLW.
14: Some call him Willie. Some call him Bill. And some know him as the great American. I know him as the man who has aroused my mind like nobody before. And the more I listen, the more I want of Bill Cunningham. 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
12: 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Yeah, over 50% of adults say they'd feel better if they got more sleep, and stress is often the biggest barrier. 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
7: Will they raise taxes or cut police and fire? With the 9:30 report, I'm Brian Combs. Breaking now, City of Cincinnati is facing a $30 million budget deficit. And today, we will find out from the mayor and city manager how they propose to close that gap. City managers already asked departments across the board to look at eliminating 5% of their spending. Interim Police Chief Adam Henney says for his department to do that, it would mean the loss of jobs and over $11 million.
8: I know that the public, one of the number one things that they want to see is more officers, and they want to see them out walking bike patrols, and that's what we're doing because I do have the resources to do that currently. The same thing with them telling me that their second biggest concern is traffic and the way people are driving. We're going to have to make some adjustments, and it would affect that.
7: There's news conference on the budget is set for 10 o'clock this morning. We'll have it covered for you. Earlier this year in the State of the City address, the mayor said raising the income earnings tax in Cincinnati would be a way to help with those public safety needs and avoid cuts. Don't know if that will be part of the budget proposal today. We'll also be watching to see if the mayor agrees with council that the City of Cincinnati should be providing $8 million to the Symphony to finish the new concert venue at Riverbend. The news conference is set for 10. Now, latest traffic and weather together.
9: 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We do have a couple of slow spots today. I-74 westbound after I-75. It's a stalled vehicle on the right shoulder. And we do have similar conditions on that 75 northbound ramp to Donaldson Road. That will have you adjusting your speeds. I'm Heather Pascoe on News Radio 700 WLW.
6: Here is the latest weather forecast from News Radio 700 WLW.
7: Rain moving into the tri-state. It will become more widespread as the day goes on and heavy at times with a high today of 68. Looks wet through the Memorial Day weekend. Flood watch for most of the tri-state.

0: date. It goes into effect at noon. Covers all but the far northern counties of Greater Cincinnati. 3 inches of rain possible here. And we're told just about anywhere you might travel this holiday weekend, you're going to get wet.
1: Saturday, widespread rains from Texas. There are flood watches right through the weekend in South Texas. Rain all the way up the coast, although northern New England may be drier. Once we get into Sunday, some breaks from Baltimore to Buffalo. Otherwise, more showers and thunderstorms. Into Memorial Day, the rain shield is broken up a little bit more. Might be some breaks New York, Boston, Baltimore, and Atlanta. Otherwise, heavy rain New Orleans all the way up to Memphis.
0: Right now, we're seeing showers over the downtown area, 59 degrees. On Wall Street, stock prices are rallying to start the day. The Dow is back in record territory today, up over the 50,000 mark as it's ahead almost 400 points. The Nasdaq's up 200 points, closing in on the 30,000 mark for the first time ever. Our next update at 10. I'm Brian Combs, News Radio 700 WLW.
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20: Now a man who has entertainment reporting coursing through his veins, which makes him a medical oddity. Here's ABC's Will Gans from New York.
21: Yes, sir. Believe it. So we've got some wet weather this weekend. Taste of Cincinnati, not going to be that good today. There'll be pockets this weekend, of course. We've got the Reds in town. We've got FC playing, Orlando at home. But with the rain here and there, it's a good weekend to also check out what's on the small screen and the big screen. Will Gans is our guy in New York City. Good morning. How's life?
22: Life is good. We are also in for a rainy Memorial Day weekend here in New York. So I think it will be a lot of TV and movies around here as well.
21: Gotcha. All right. So let's jump in. We'll do small screen stuff. Let's start with Netflix. And this is a documentary about Martin Short, who is an absolute genius. I don't know if he's underrated. I think finally people are like, wow, Martin Short does everything very, very well. And it's a documentary about him on Netflix.
22: Yeah, you and I are perfectly aligned with that. I think he's a genius as well. And if you only take one of my recommendations this weekend, this is the one that I would hope that people would take. It's a documentary, Marty, Life is Short. It's on Netflix. It's just a one-parter, so it's not like a whole docuseries or anything like that, although I would have gladly taken a few more episodes of this. The cool thing about this, so, you know, it's a documentary that follows Marty, you know, from his childhood with, you know, dreams of being a musician and an actor all the way up through, you know, where he's at now with Only Murders in the Building and all of that and right. Touring with Steve Martin. But it's jam-packed. I mean, so he was a guy who, I guess, used to film everything, you know, with those little camcorders. So there's so many home movies. And it's not just, not just his family. Like, every dinner party where Steve Martin was there, Steven Spielberg was there, Tom Hanks was there, trips to their lake house in Canada with Eugene Levy and Catherine O'Hara and John Candy. Like, you're seeing all of these superstars, you know, just in their, you know, natural habitat, I guess you would say, you know, just hanging out. And it's just, I mean, it's really cool. And then you throw in the fact that, you know, Martin Short has faced a lot of personal tragedies with, death in his family and things like that. So, of course, it's very, very funny. But then there are, you know, some real heartfelt moments in this thing as well. I had a great time watching this thing on Netflix.
21: Yeah. And the thing is, too, if you're, you know, a fan of comedy, the SCTV was the show that brought Marty Short and John Candy and Catherine O'Hara, Gene Levy. And all these other names and some non-names, but all an absolutely great cast on SCTV back in the 70s, early 80s. And a number, you know, you think of SNL and all the legends that show created. I think for its time and place, SCTV probably had more.
22: 100%. And like more per capita, like just jam-packed in a shorter, run.
21: John Candy, it was it was nonstop.
22: Right. Exactly. And so many of those people are, you know, still close today. Uh-huh. And tracking, you know, their friendship and their careers. It's crazy.
21: Catherine O'Hara in this? Because obviously she recently passed away, but did they shoot this before she died?
22: Yeah. So that's like one of the things, you know, obviously you're seeing her in some of those like old home movies from the 80s and 90s and stuff, but you're also seeing her talk, I would assume maybe last year or the year before.
21: Oh, wow.
22: So she is involved in this and talking about, you know, she talks a lot about Martin Short and his relationship with his wife and, you know, what that meant to her and her husband.
21: Oh,
22: so,
21: wow.
22: Yeah, there's a lot of her in it, too.
21: So they were close then.
22: Very, very.
21: Oh, wow. Mm-hmm. Well, that's got to be, I'm sure then they talk about to Marty Short about her death and that's reflected in there as well. That just got bumped up to a must watch this weekend.
22: Yeah, I can't recommend it enough.
21: Okay, good. And if Marty Short's involved, it's going to be funny and well done. So we had, unlike that, God, that Steve Martin one went on forever, Gans. So self-absorbed, that Steve Martin.
22: I mean, he's just so over the top. Yeah.
21: Marty Short, look, we're going to do it. It's going to be a one-off, and that's it. Steve Martin's got it. Went on for 6 or 7 episodes. Anyway, Will Gans is here from a New York entertainment-wise. So that's small screen stuff. Of course, Memorial Day launches the summer season for movies. I don't know. Are there any blockbusters? I guess, it's the 47th Star Wars movies out this weekend, correct?
22: That's exactly right. So I would say that, you know, as far as blockbusters go and getting the blockbuster season kicked off, that would be the job of The Mandalorian and Grogu. So that is, this is actually, I think it's the first Star Wars movie on the big screen in 7 years, which feels crazy because are so many of them. It hits the big screen this weekend. It is about, for anyone who is unfamiliar with the TV series, The Mandalorian, this is in between the events of the prequel movies and the sequel movies. And in it, Pedro Pascal plays The Mandalorian, and then Baby Yoda is his little sidekick, and they go on an intergalactic adventure to rescue Jabba the Hutt's son in this movie. So I think for fans of the franchise, this will be a lot of fun to watch. If you're at the theater this weekend and you see people with pointy ears or who have painted themselves green, you'll know.
21: Because kind of polarizing, and so this one comes back around. It's directed by Jon Favreau.
22: Exactly, yeah. So, he's such a... He did Elf. He's done some of the Marvel movies. He's like, has his hands in a little bit of a lot of things. But, he's great.
21: Also, I just saw this... I was kind of looking through some of the notes here, and their budget was $165 million, which is a lot of money. But for Star Wars, for something like this, that's not a lot. Is that low, or is that just me?
22: It feels right. I mean, it is a smaller cast. It's fewer. You don't have 8 big names in it. You've got 1. So that could be part of it. And then they're able to shoot so much of the stuff like on a, in front of like those hyper realistic LED screens, so they're not having to do a ton of on location stuff. So maybe that's why, $165 million. You're right. For a Star Wars movie, feels moderate.
21: Okay. All right. Yeah, I'm not. I don't know. $1 million is a lot of money to me. $165 is. I can't even count that high. So, Baby Yoda's in it, so people are going to go see it. It's Baby Yoda's the attraction, is it not?
22: Exactly. Although he doesn't get top billing, it is the Mandalorian and Grogu as opposed to, but he's the draw.
21: Right. He'll steal the show. He always does. All right. So Star Wars we're seeing this weekend, and I got time for one more in theaters. What is it?
22: I love boosters. So this is a booster. I didn't know until I saw the movie last night. Is like a shoplifter, pretty much, who steals stuff and then will sell it, at a discount for other people, sort of under the table. And in this thing, Keke Palmer is the leader of sort of this ring of shoplifters, and they are targeting a brand that is run by Demi Moore. She plays the head of this fashion brand, and you sort of start to find out that maybe she has stolen some designs and things of her own. So it's sort of like a Robin Hood tale in this thing. I saw it last night. People were laughing out loud. What I loved about it is the use of like color and music in the movie is really, really interesting to me. It at parts will get like a little absurdist, but I had a great time watching this thing. It is rated R though, not for the whole family. Keke Palmer to me is just one of like the most entertaining presences in Hollywood these days. So anything she's in, I'm down for.
21: She has an incredible run, right? She just keeps cranking them out.
22: It's amazing. It's amazing how she's booked and busy, as they say, but good for her.
21: Yeah. I mean, make your money. I love it. Demi Moore is interesting in that she's been just like this Demi Moore resurgence. Obviously, we saw her with Billy Bob Thornton and Landman. She's in that. She was just in The Substance. That was another fashion and beauty industry kind of picture too. Is there a trend here with that, with her, or I guess maybe just with actresses taking on Hollywood's obsession with appearance?
22: I mean, that could be part of it. I also think Demi Moore is in this, like, this is a weird movie that she's in now, and The Substance was the same way. Like, without her attachment to it, I think it could easily just get lost in the sauce, not produced necessarily. So I think she's doing this thing where she's picking scripts and filmmakers that are particularly interesting or meaningful to her. Mm-hmm. And the fact that The Substance and this one are both about fashion and beauty, maybe she is trying to say something like, hey, these are stories that need to be told about, these two things that have really been a part of my life for, you know, however many decades she's been in the industry. So, yeah, it is interesting to see what she's picking and why.
21: He's Will Gantz in New York, checks in every Friday morning with small and big screen stuff. Will, all the best. Have a great weekend. You find him at Will Gantz with two S's. Be well.
22: All right, you too. Take care.
21: Enjoy that Memorial Day. They have wet one at that. Big holiday weekend at the movies. You got Baby Yoda back on the big screen. You got Kiki Palmer with the fashion industry thing. And the Marty Short documentary will have you laughing and crying, I think. It's safe to say. That sounds like a Siskel and Ebert kind of tease here. It'll be a laugh and cry. It does sound like that way, especially with the death of Catherine O'Hara. It comes full circle anyway. So if you're looking for something to do inside with the wet weather, that might be it. Tonight'd be a good night to do that because it's going to rain, it's going to rain, it's going to rain, and a little bit more tomorrow morning. The flood watch ends tomorrow at 5 a.m., by the way, and the rain fades into the sunrise hours. And then we may see spotty storms in the afternoon and throughout Saturday, Sunday as well. So it'll be dry to start, but storms will build in the afternoon. And we are now officially in the summer. See how that times out? Yesterday it was cool. Today, Memorial Day weekend kicks off, and we flipped the switch and go from spring to summer. Actually, we go from winter to baseball season. That's the two seasons we have here in Cincinnati, Ohio, USA. All right, so that's your forecast. I kind of blew that. I don't know what's going on traffic-wise, but I do know a lot of people on the road because there's nobody in our parking areas here in our garage, the Death Star. So, holiday weekend. People cutting out early today. Yesterday, last night was a big travel night, and today, obviously the wet weather, it's going to take a little bit longer to get where you need to go. But hey, you know what? You got 3 days to get there, so enjoy yourself. Quick timeout. We've got news on the way in minutes. It's the Scott Sloan Show. This is the home of the Reds, 700 WLW Cincinnati.
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21: Two words, flood watch. Two more words. That sucks. Holiday weekend is here, Memorial Day weekend at that. So it'll be a little wet today, a lot wet today. It's just going to pour. Heavy rain likely, severe storms unlikely. So that's a good, I guess there's a little bit of light in that cloud, right? And then tonight, it's just spotty showers here and there. Everything should wrap up by tomorrow morning, though, and just isolated morning showers. So after that, we look okay into Sunday. Starts dry on Sunday, but the heat's going to start building back in again. And so late day shower or thunderstorm possible, but a pop-up, but not entirely a washout, and good for taste of Cincinnati because we need good weather. And I want people to make money. I want to be able to have a good time here in our city. Speaking of not a good time, we had a shooting yesterday. We're at Red Bank. Normally, you don't see that far north, and you know, the question is, okay, what happened? You had a 22-year-old victim, gunshot wound, a couple people in the car with the 22-year-old, so instantly you start thinking street beef or road rage, something along those lines. And initially, when the story broke, I like, okay, was someone in the car that shot the driver while they were driving, which is a bad idea. It's a bad idea to shoot anyone, unless it's self-defense, but shooting someone while they're driving, especially dumb. It didn't look like it happened. It sounds like the rounds were fired from outside the vehicle somewhere. So, I don't know. Someone saw that, recognized, you know, one of them dumb beefs. But, you know, again, just to think that somehow Fountain Square is the epicenter of crime, or at least the downtown business district, if not OTR, is that, yeah, it does happen everywhere for sure. Or maybe it's just spilling out to areas which we normally don't see. And, of course, that had traffic all jammed up with the holiday. A horrible time to do. Anytime's a horrible time, but especially with people leaving early yesterday trying to get to and from for the long holiday weekend. That was especially difficult as well. I'll probably get into this a little bit later in the week, but as you know, Memorial Day weekend is the kickoff to many, many things, not just summer and pool opening. And it feels like, okay, kids are getting ready to get out of school, and we've got Taste of Cincinnati. All that is also the official start of revenue enhancement in the Buckeye State and Kentucky and Indiana, for that matter, where we start to see speed enforcement and seatbelt violations, in particular, click it or ticket. I know there's a sobriety checkpoint tonight in Marymount, which is legal. I mean, I have no problem with sobriety checkpoints. I don't know how effective they are because the professional drunks probably find ways to get around that, which I would also look at and go, are you stupid? Because Uber's easy. It's, you know, before it's like, okay, we don't have cabs in Cincinnati, but Uber, you get an Uber anywhere. What are you doing? You deliberately have to be stupid in order to do that. So a sobriety checkpoint, which makes sense. You're behind the wheel of a car. If you had too much to do, if you're overserved, if you're at 0.08 or over and you get caught, that's on you and you shouldn't be doing that. Click it or ticket, different story entirely. What the hell business is of the government, whether or not I'm belted or not? why is it specifically seatbelts? Why can I put things in my body that may harm me? But the argument is, it's not just about you, it's your family. Think about your family. Well, what if you don't like your family? If you're literally trying to get away from them? I'm taking my chances here. Just the nanny state thing. There's so much federal money in that program. It's just insane to me. But we'll maybe save that for a later time after Click It or Ticket weekend, because it's a big enforcement weekend. It kicks off for that as well. Coming up at news, top of the hour, I mentioned the forecast and the traffic and all that. We also have, and the shooting for that matter, the passing of Kyle Busch yesterday. Race car driver. He was in Truck Series and NASCAR, but you know that name, Busch. They are synonymous with racing. And there's a handful of families in the racing business that when you say that last name, you go, wait, Busch's is in the beer or the racing? Yeah, racing. Kyle Busch died at the age of 41, which is just, it's just a weird thing, because here's a guy in the prime of his life, obviously 41, young family and wife, and had everything before him, very successful. He was in Cincinnati a couple of years ago, I believe, and back when the Sparta track was open, I guess longer than a couple of years. And I remember him coming, like doing batting practice at GABP with the Reds and everything else. It just seems like a really, really good guy. He passed away in a simulator, which is just the strangest, weirdest, most ironic. Like, you spend every weekend out of the year driving around in a circle at 200 miles an hour, bumping into other cars and cheating death, and you die basically in a video game racing cars. I know it's a simulator, it's not a video game, but you know what I'm saying? Like Cruising USA, it's like, that's bizarre. So I knew he was sick. I was talking to Seg about this, that he had some sort of sinus infection or something, but generally sinus infections aren't fatal. You wonder if there's something else going on there, and I'm sure autopsy we will. But that was kind of a shocker today, because I don't follow racing at all, but you know the name. And I'm sure this weekend in Indianapolis, there will be tributes and homages paid to Kyle Busch this weekend at the Brickyard, because we also have the Indy 500 going on. So we got all that and more. I'm sure the forecast is wet in New York. It's wet here. I'd imagine Indy, the Brickyard, we'll see if they can get that one in, at least part of the race anyway, don't know. But that's always, you always know summer's here. Oh, Indy 500. It's kind of like, I don't follow racing, but you know the Indy 500. If you're not a horse racing fan, obviously, you know the Kentucky Derby is. Everyone's a horse racing fan, and this weekend everyone's a racing fan because the Indy 500's here. So we got lots going on. Hopefully you can get out time to enjoy it between the raindrops. Anyway, let's do a news update. It's a Scott Sloan Show. 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
11: Having a hard time getting lawmakers on board with the 10 o'clock report. I'm Ricky Uccino. Breaking now, growing pushback in Washington over the Trump administration's $1.8 billion fund to compensate people who claim to have been unfairly treated by the Biden administration. Senate Republicans have now called off voting on a $70 billion immigration enforcement package after meeting with the president.
12: He met with Senate Republicans for over 2 hours on Thursday. And from what we know from folks in the room, things got pretty intense. We've heard there was yelling in the room, fighting in the room. A lot of Republicans who we don't usually hear speaking up against the administration, saying their piece, trying to persuade the administration to take a different stand on this fund.
11: ABC's Ali Pakorin says the president is also losing support for his billion-dollar White House ballroom project. Let's check the latest traffic and weather together.
13: 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We do have a couple of slow spots today. I-74 westbound after I-75. It's a stalled vehicle on the right shoulder. And we do have similar conditions on that 75 northbound ramp to Donaldson Road. That will have you adjusting your speeds. I'm Heather Pasco on News Radio 700 WLW.
14: Now the latest forecast from the Jake Sweeney Chevrolet Weather Center. 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
0: Here's your holiday weekend breakdown. We are looking at likely chances of rain, especially for Friday afternoon and evening. Highs will be in the upper 60s. Saturday morning should be dry, but scattered storms in the afternoon. High of 76. Sunday, same thing. Morning's dry. The afternoon brings spotty showers and storms with a high of 80. And Memorial Day, guess what? Rinse and repeat. Highs will be in the upper 70s with afternoon storms. From your severe weather station, I'm 9 First Morning meteorologist Jennifer Ketchmark, News Radio 700 WLW.
2: Cloudy skies, 59 degrees. Right now, news of service of Mike Castruzzi Ford. Cincinnati Mayor Avtab Pierval will be unveiling his proposed budget for the new fiscal year this morning after the city manager had asked every department to look at a 5% reduction in spending. With a $30 million projected budget shortfall and public safety expected to be a top priority of this budget, it is possible that an earnings tax increase is explored to stave off cuts to police and fire patrols. Hamilton County Commissioners, meantime, have now signed off on the latest enhancements to Paycor Stadium.
4: Hamilton County Commissioners have approved a $7.5 million plan to install new escalators at Paycor Stadium. The project will bring ticket holders directly to the highest canopy level, giving fans an alternative to walking those long ramps. Commissioners also signed off on a massive new scoreboard with maximum pixel resolution for crisper video during Bengals games. Crews will also finish updating all 68 restrooms in the stadium before the end of the upcoming season. I'm Travis Laird, News Radio 700 WLW.
2: Police in Marymount will be blocking U.S. 50 tonight at the square to check for impaired drivers. That sobriety checkpoint on Wooster Pike at Miami Road is going to run from 8 until 10 o'clock. No word yet on any arrests being made after the shooting death of a man on I-71 near Stewart Road yesterday. Hamilton County Sheriff's Department is investigating but has provided no suspect information. The man who was killed has now been identified as 22-year-old Robert Rothwell. Great day on Wall Street so far. The Dow up 355 points. NASDAQ's gained 81. S&P has picked up 35. Reds back in action tonight as they open up a three-game set against the St. Louis Cardinals. Chris Paddock gets the start for Cincinnati. Our pregame coverage gets underway at 5:40 here on the home of the Reds. Our next update at 10:30. I'm Rick Uccino, News Radio 700 WLW.
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20: You want to be an American idiot?
21: If you're a pet owner, an animal lover, I have a very, very important question to ask you. And that is, what do you feed your dog? What do you feed your cat? We are inundated with marketing in America. Always have been, always will. I'm a big proponent of marketing and advertising. And what was fed to us like we feed our pets is a steady diet of you are a horrible, abusive pet parent, not pet owner, pet parent. Unless you have someone like Guy Fieri in a kitchen chopping up organic, fair trade, free range, ethically sourced, pesticide free, GMO missing, preservative absent, carbon neutral, gluten free dog or cat food. If you don't feed your dog or cat that, you are an abuser. Doug Hoffman is a doctor of veterinary medicine at Acute Pet here in Cincinnati. Yes or no, Doug Hoffman, tell the truth. So help you God. Is it necessary?
22: No. So, Scott, it's good to be here.
21: How are you, buddy? Good
22: great,
21: to see you.
22: Great question.
21: It's right been a minute since my buddy Doug's been on the show, and now you know why. Because he's going, what's this guy going with this right now? What's happening? No, I you know, it's like you want to do best by your pets. And do they really need organic peas? Do you
22: want to do the best by your pets. There's okay. No question about it. But the biggest key with dog food and pet food, I don't care whether it's cat food, dog food, whatever, okay, is consistency. The mistake people make a lot of times is feeding a variety of things.
21: Hmm.
22: They don't do as well as we do with variety of foods.
21: Okay.
22: The other thing, too, is all the vegetables, all of that type of thing. I mean, dogs are carnivores. Cats are carnivores. They do better with meat-based products. They do. Sure. They put a lot of the other things in, cornmeal, different things like that for filler.
21: Right.
22: But a lot of your dry foods, like I have a Great Dane. Mm-hmm. I feed him one food all the time.
21: And you're a doctor.
22: Occasionally, I'll give him the crust off of a pizza. Okay. No sauce, no nothing. He loves it. It's the greatest thing in the world.
21: Goes nuts.
22: A little piece of cheese every once in a while. He does great. And he's done great. And they don't have diarrhea. They don't have vomiting. They don't have all these problems. And they're not overweight.
21: Yeah.
22: I mean, that's the key with this. If you do a lot of this, I mean, they love it.
21: Mm-hmm.
22: But that's more us making ourselves feel better about what we're feeding them than what they really need. A lot of the foods out there are very nutritionally well-balanced.
21: Right.
22: They're made to feed them the same thing all of the time. It may be boring.
21: Right, because we think, oh, sorry, I want to have Chinese tonight. I'm going to have Korean. Sure. I'm going to have dogs. I'm good with kibble.
22: Same thing all the time.
21: And none of that. The other thing about it is, like, you'd feed your dog all this stuff, and then they'll go out and eat a dead squirrel. So, right?
22: I mean, there's not a pickiness with any.
21: They're
22: of the
21: eating
22: dogs.
21: Poop. Let's just call it what it other is. Than, not other, exactly.
22: Other than like carrots or broccoli or something. Okay. I can't get my dog to eat any of that, but I don't feed it that, so it doesn't matter.
21: Right. It doesn't matter. It's the lead. If there's some butter on it, they'd probably just crush a carrot, right?
22: Yeah. They'll eat anything. I mean, I had, when I was in emergency, I had a dog come in on emergency because this was at Thanksgiving.
21: Okay.
22: Somebody had done one of the, you know, roasted the turkey outside, had all the juices and everything.
21: Oh, no.
22: Poured it out on their decorative stone to get rid of it, and the dog ate all of the stones.
21: Ate the rocks.
22: The rocks. Dogs ate the whole so thing. Stupid. Came in, took an x-ray. His entire stomach was filled with
21: stones. Rocks. Didn't lick them. Ate the rocks.
22: So they're not picky. They'll eat whatever.
21: They're also not particularly bright. They get sick on chocolate and grapes, and they crush some chocolate grapes. Like chocolate dip grapes, I think were great.
22: Well, that's, you know, that's where the variety of stuff comes in. Is it can become dangerous. I mean, you know, the pets are sensitive to things that we're not sensitive to. So,
3: yeah, yeah.
22: You know, you're safe with the standard dog food.
3: And it's a good quality food.
22: Yes, a good quality food. Stay away from the generics. Yeah.
3: What about cats? Because they see, the ones I've seen is like they tend to like their dinner on crystal with like a, it's got like, yeah. I don't know, some sort of reduction, veal reduction on right. it or something
22: especially
3: like
22: if
3: that.
22: They're white and really furry.
3: Yeah, and they just sit there and they eat it out of crystal. Like a water, right. Is it the Waterford crystal that the cats eat out of? Is that what does it for them?
22: That's I think says a lot more about the owner than it does about.
3: Correct.
22: The
3: yes, because so. You don't care about your pet unless you're spending stupid amounts of money trying to feed them. I'm glad you, Doug Hoffman. I'm glad you cleared that up for us. I've always wanted to ask that question of a veterinarian because you know I'm about the value. We love our dog. We take care of it. But I'm like, and do I really need like what's next? I understand. We got to start this. We're in the wrong business. You know what we had to do? We had to do. Here you go. Yeah. Let's convince people, and we can teach classes and sell products, breastfeed their animals. What about that? Let's just... that would be right. It's like, well, you know, the next step
22: I'm not
3: would
22: be any help.
3: Oh, yeah, I would
22: that,
3: not either. But yeah. I don't know. Someone would go, oh, yeah, you should yeah. totally breastfeed your cat. What could go wrong there? Doug Hoffman is with Acute Pet here in Cincinnati. And we haven't talked in a while, I know. And people obviously love their animals sometimes more than family members. And I get it because the affection is there for them, too. We'll have to talk about dogs and cats. Longevity is a big issue here, too. You know, you mentioned the food thing. I also think about like exercise is very, very important for you and the dog.
22: Right.
3: Or the cat is a cat. Maybe.
22: Yeah, absolutely. I mean, I think that's, you know, one of the best ways to get in shape is get a dog, you know,
3: take it makes
22: for
3: you walk.
22: A nice long walk, you know, and I think that's key to that type of thing. You know, we're big fans of, you know, exercising our pets and obviously responsibly. You know, the big mistake people make, especially as we're heading out of winter into summer, it's going to start getting hot.
3: Yes.
22: Be careful with your dogs and taking them for long runs because you've decided now you're going to get in shape and your dog is not in shape, especially if it's hot, especially if they're sort of the smash mouth, the brachycephalic dogs.
3: I gotcha.
22: Heat stroke is a big
3: do you see that in the spring in addition to the summer?
22: You do. A lot of times you'll see it oftentimes in the spring because when you hit that 70, all of a sudden they're not used to it.
3: Okay.
22: And all of a sudden somebody's taking their dog for a 4-mile run and the dog hasn't walked a half a mile in 3 months because of the winter.
3: Wow, we never thought of that.
22: And they can't handle it. And especially the dogs that have some of the breathing issues.
3: I gotcha.
22: We see that. And the heat stroke comes on very quickly. It's very serious. One of the most sort of devastating emergencies we see. Because it's sometimes those dogs are hard to
3: good
22: fix.
3: Enough. Well, I mean, think about it. So maybe you're training to run. Maybe you're going to run 10K with the pig. It's like, okay, well, this cold winter, you've been running on a treadmill. Your dog hasn't.
22: Right.
3: You can't just run out and they're like, they've been sedentary this long. You got to build them up.
22: Really, it's really watching them. You know, the thing that we always, one of the first signs you'll see with a dog is it'll start to, he'll sit as you're walking him. Mm. And everybody's like, come on, get in shape, let's go.
3: Yeah.
22: Dogs
3: yeah.
22: don't sit unless there's a problem
3: on the walk. Right.
22: So, you know, so these are little things to watch for. And I've been on walks at the parks and things and been able to predict as I've walked around which dog I'm going to end up seeing is going to be a heat stroke.
3: Okay.
22: And it actually happened to me once at Sharon Woods. And,
3: really?
22: Watched the dog go by and I said, that dog's going to stroke. And went another 100 yards and the dog's on the side.
3: Oh, my God.
22: Actually, the guy's like, I don't know what to do. His temperature was 109.
3: Oh, Lord.
22: It was a 75-pound dog.
3: Oh, boy.
22: We had to pick it up.
3: And the trail.
22: Carry it. He had to go run and get his car.
3: Oh, my God.
22: And get it to
3: the dog. Know, and he was okay?
22: He was not.
3: Dude, you just can't drop a dead dog story. There's kids listening. People are weeping right now. Just lie. Just lie. Yeah, dog's fine. He's with a nice farmer. What kind of show is this? Oh, that's terrible, though. That's just horrible, though. Poor guy.
22: Well, it was too long.
3: And yeah.
22: He waited too long.
3: Yeah.
22: So it's one
3: God.
22: Of those.
3: Don't do
22: it's
3: that.
22: Not a great story. But it's a story that's real. Like when you're talking about exercising, especially this time of the year. It's great to do that. Do it in moderation. Make sure you're watching your
3: Okay, pets. Important, too, because the results can be good. Because dog's going to go until it can't go anymore. It's just love
22: and
3: life.
22: Yeah. And there's some that can go forever, and there's some that cannot.
21: Okay. So. The other thing, too, is we see, and I've talked to Sanjay Shaver-Kamani, our ER physician. He comes on Thursday mornings, and we talk about health and fitness and all these things. But I think that, it's true with pets as well. We talked about nutrition and the like. But people are now, you know, using Dr. Google or ChatGPT to answer their medical questions. And there's some pitfalls with that. I'd imagine that's probably true with pet care as well.
22: I think it's even more with pet care. It's becoming very popular with, you know, especially with the advent of AI and things like that. Mm-hmm. The problem is they can't talk to you. It's one thing if you know what your symptoms are and you're telling somebody or looking it up and going, this is how I feel. This is what's going on. This is what's happened to me.
21: Yeah.
22: It's another thing to interpret that from a pet and you don't really know what you're looking at.
21: Right.
22: So you don't necessarily know what's an emergency. For instance, my cat is peeing all the time. I think he has a urinary tract infection. What should I do for a urinary tract infection when in fact he's peeing all the time because he can't pee?
21: Yes.
22: And he's blocked.
21: Okay.
22: Or my Great Dane is vomiting. What should I do? Okay, withhold food, wait. Okay, he's not actually vomiting. He's gagging because he can't vomit because he's bloated and it should have been a surgical emergency.
21: Oh my goodness.
22: So there's different things out there that people just don't know because it's just,
21: you know, I imagine cats and other pets too, for that matter. I'm just keeping it about dogs, but yeah, cat,
22: well,
21: same
22: the cats
21: same thing.
22: And the urinator.
21: Right. Okay.
22: The peeing. Cause they, you know, that's what happens. We see a lot of, there's a lot of things that can be really serious that somebody can say, well, you know, and that's why, like, you know, all of our hospitals, we're very cautious with our front desk people to say, listen, you know, try not to give advice over the phone because you don't know. You can't see it and they can't see it. And it's sort of like, listen, you know, it's your baby. It's like a pediatrician.
21: Yeah.
22: You know, they can't talk to you. So you have to really do a good physical exam and see what's going on, not just hear about it from somebody else.
21: Doug Hoffman, doctor of veterinary medicine on the show here on 700 WLW, started talking about saving money, whether you not need to feed your dog these bougie foods. And the answer, of course, is no, or cats for that matter. Kibble is fine. Don't change it up. Don't go from brand to brand. And what about, like, if I wanted beef versus chicken? The same thing? If it's beef and sweet potato, keep it beef and sweet
22: potato? It's really just consistency.
21: Okay.
22: It's not that one is better than the other. It's whatever just it is. Don't switch it up all the time.
21: Yeah.
22: That's what causes
21: issues. And also table scraps too. Although my dog will cry and cry and cry if he can't lick the bowl. He's the best. So we have the pot scrub remote on your dishwasher. Don't do that. Just get an animal and put the bowl down and let them clean.
22: Well, it's one thing if you give your pet food scraps, like you give it a little piece of baked chicken. Don't give it steak. Don't give it pork. Don't, you know, these are things that consistent. Cause pancreatitis.
21: And good. Well, you'll have
22: very
21: to
22: sensitive to it. Not as much as we.
21: Well, you may have to break the news to Bandit because he's not going to take this well, that he should not be licking the bowls clean. But
22: well,
21: fallen into that habit, I guess. I don't know. So he seems to be doing okay.
22: Yeah.
21: He's fine. You know, one of the other elements here too of pet care, and this is your business in acute pet, is it seems like it's getting everything's getting more expensive with inflation and the like too. But it seems like in pet care too, the prices are going up.
22: They are. And, you know, I think that's one of the biggest issues in veterinary medicine right now is care becoming unaffordable.
21: Yeah.
22: You know, because insurance still only accounts for maybe 3-4% of the pet population. So it would be great if everybody could do that. But even the pet insurance companies are seeing, okay, well, this is expensive.
21: Yes, right.
22: Their
21: right.
22: rates, you know, what used to be are reasonable have become, you know, difficult to do every month for some people.
21: Right.
22: And that's a real problem for, you know, taking care of these pets the way people want to take care of them.
21: Yeah.
22: And, you know, I came from a business that did, you know, could do everything.
21: Mm-hmm.
22: I mean, my old hospital, I was one of the first ones to bring stereotactic radio surgery to veterinary medicine for cancer treatment. That's great for a certain amount of people that can do that.
21: Yeah.
22: It's great that we can. The question is, you know, it doesn't mean that we always should because sometimes people just can't afford this. So what are other treatments that we can do to at least help as much as we can or figure out ways to bring costs down in some way?
21: Yeah. And that's the challenge in human medicine as well as the veterinary medicine as well, too. The cost of everything seems to be. But I would say, you know, if you introduce insurance into it like people, isn't that going to inflate the cost even more if someone else is paying for it?
22: Well, in veterinary medicine, I think one of the reasons that you see that on the human side, you know, my wife is an internist on the human side, and you saw this with insurance. Some of the issues with that is that costs are so high, not because of insurance, but because of the threat of being sued.
3: Right.
22: Because of, you know, without tort reform, it's hard. And I don't want to get into
3: a good context. Yeah, that's a whole different.
22: But we don't see that on the veterinary side. So, you know, we're just trying to get people to take care of their pets as best they can. Thank goodness many, many people said just what you said. They treat them as family.
3: Mm-hmm.
22: But it's still expensive. No matter how much you love your pet, sometimes, you know, these $1,000, $2,000, $5,000 bills.
3: You can't afford that. A lot of people get it. And sadly, the alternative is like, well, we've got to put our pet down. And that's the most tragic thing of all because of money. So I know you guys at Cute to Pet, you're keeping the costs. And
22: That's our goal. I mean, as an urgent care, you know, we're sort of that in between, you know, general practice that, you know, is doing, you know, the vaccines and dentals and boarding and all of the things that are sort of primary care and the 24-hour specialty emergency. We sort of fit in between that. The emergencies that are emergencies to the client a lot of times, you know, the ear infection, the laceration, the sudden limping, we're there. And the goal that we had with this company was be there to treat them when they need it, because it's sometimes it's hard to get into your family vet. Sometimes there's really long waits at the specialty hospitals, but also make it so that people can afford this and get in and be treated and not have this be something that sort of deters them from the other treatments their pet may need.
3: Yeah, exactly. Exactly.
22: Because we don't want somebody to have an emergency and now they can't get heartworm preventative for their pet or they can't get vaccines or something like
3: that. Not good, so. All right, so it's a key pet. And you guys are on Tottenville Road in Westchester?
22: We are. We have locations in Westchester. We have location in Beaver Creek, up in Dayton. We have one in Bellevue, Kentucky. We have other ones in Cleveland and a couple actually in South Carolina.
3: Sure, it's pretty growing practice. Congratulations.
22: Thank you.
3: Yeah, it's awesome. Yeah, you guys will be like Starbucks pretty soon.
22: Well,
3: gonna have
22: that would be that's a lot.
3: That's a lot.
22: But no, it's you know, one of the goals is we wanted to do more than just one in one location. We wanted to try and be you know, have a little bit of mass to this so that, you know, we can, you know, help not just the clients and the pets, but also help the veterinarians that work for us and the staff have, you know, hopefully have veterinary medicine be fun again.
3: Yeah.
22: I think there's a little bit of that's getting lost in the mix.
3: I hear that in the human, you know, so it's all about numbers and
22: it's hard when you're a veterinarian. It's just doing what we were talking about, trying to treat a pet and then giving them an estimate and they go, I can't do it. And now, you know, there's where medicine is just not fun.
3: Yeah,
22: because you certainly don't want to be in a situation where you have to choose your pet's life over your pet's treatment.
3: Or you're getting, you know, a lot of people forego their medicine.
22: You know, your kids. I mean, people have emergencies. Yep. People only can afford so much. So, you know, we're trying to maybe change that model a little bit. So
3: I love it. That's good. A little human touch and, you know, but cost conscious, not a bad, but it's like, hey, you know, we're trying to keep everything down for everybody because life is expensive. Doug Hoffman and his team, you're looking for acute care for your pet. Cat, dog, and everything. Is there an animal you want? What about a giraffe? I brought a giraffe. Can you handle that?
22: I can't do the giraffes. All right,
3: I have to go to Giraffes R Us. Go to Toys R Us is closed, so we can't even do that anymore. Yeah. Anyway, it's a cute pet in Westchester on Tyler's Road. What's the website?
22: It's acutepeturgentcare.com.
3: All right, Dr. Doug and Jess and Steph, thanks for coming. Acute Pet is the place. Answering the tough question here: do you really need to feed your dog or cat all that fresh stuff? The answer is no. Decent kibble will be just fine. The reason they put vegetables in those things, it's more about you than it is the dog. Dog doesn't need that. You need that to make you feel better about yourself. Good old guilt trip for you. And them damn sad puppy eyes don't help either. News is coming up in about 5. Traffic, weather, all that you needed if you're getting out of town, especially heavy travel day today with the Memorial Day weekend finally here. And just ahead, we'll talk a little weekend sports, too. Lots going on, including the passing of someone whose last name is racing royalty. That would be Kyle Busch Jr., dead at the age of 41. Really weird circumstances because it wasn't on the track. Austin will detail that and much more just ahead. 700 WLW Scott Sloan Show. Scott Sloan here, and you don't need me to tell you about the fast-paced world we live in, right? Sometimes it's so fast and so hectic, you may miss part of my show. But don't sweat it if you do. 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
6: Republicans having a difficult time getting on board with the proposal. With the 10:30 report, I'm Rick Uccino. Breaking now, there is growing anger on Capitol Hill over the controversial $1.8 billion fund that's been set up by the Trump administration to compensate those who claim that they were targeted by the Biden administration. And the Senate has now scuttled votes on a $70 billion immigration enforcement package. Acting Attorney General Todd Blanche went to Capitol Hill to answer questions from Republican senators about the fund, but they still were not satisfied and could not find a way to move forward on immigration spending.
7: Blanche made a number of efforts to try to bring Republicans back on board this. According to one of my colleagues, Catherine Falders, he even at one point told Republican senators that they themselves could consider applying for money from the fund.
6: ABC's Ali Pokorin. The Senate has now adjourned for the Memorial Day holiday, with support also waning for the president's White House ballroom project. Let's check the latest traffic and weather together.
8: 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We do have a stall on your I-75 northbound off-ramp to Donaldson Road. The right shoulder is blocked. There is an accident on I-75 northbound on the ramp to Fort Washington Way. Here, the right lane is blocked. And on I-275 westbound on the on-ramp from Winton Road, we have a stall in the right lane. I'm Heather Pascoe on News Radio 700 WLW.
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9: Rain only increases throughout the rest of our Friday, as downpours and thunderstorms will also be possible as we move through the afternoon. Flood watch in effect that goes through your Saturday morning. Looking better in terms of storm chances for our Saturday, but still looking at hit and miss chances in the afternoon. From your severe weather station, I'm 9 First Warning meteorologist Cameron Harden on News Radio 700 WLW.
6: Cloudy, some light rain coming down right now, 59 degrees. Cincinnati Mayor Aftab Pierval unveiling his budget proposal for the new fiscal year this morning. We'll have more highlights coming up at the top of the hour, but there is no proposal to raise the earnings tax, and the city will close.

0: a $30 million budget gap largely by eliminating vacant positions and delaying a fire recruit class. The CEO of Kroger looking to make buying groceries more affordable.
1: Kroger CEO Greg Foran plans to apply price cuts to thousands of products in an effort to reignite sales growth. He pointed out to rivals Walmart, Costco, Aldi, and Trader Joe's, and they're emphasizing lowering costs, bringing more customers through the doors. Foran said it will start as a test on said products before a broad rollout over time. He added, it needs to be something that passes the common sense piece with customers. I'm Lee Mowen, News Radio 700 WLW.
0: Taste of Cincinnati kicks off downtown at 4 o'clock this afternoon.
2: There are more than 300 different menu items to choose from at Taste of Cincinnati, cooked up by more than 70 participating restaurants. Sampling them all would be impossible, so organizers have put out their list of the best of the best. The Taste panel of expert judges, gold medal winners are the red beans and rice from Pierre Entity's Catering, voted best appetizer. Alfio's got the gold for best entree with their short rib pasta, and for dessert, Pop Bakery came out on top for its berry cloud cake. When it comes to the food trucks located at the east end of the event on the ramp to Columbia Parkway, taste testers recommend the street corn from Fusaco, Alley Baby's Coconut Chicken Taco, and Sugar Snap's Salted Caramel Brownie Sundae. I'm Brian Combs, News Radio 700 WLW.
0: A good day on Wall Street. The Dow right now up 305 points. NASDAQ has gained 85, while the S&P has picked up 30. Reds back in action tonight as they open up a three-game set against the St. Louis Cardinals at Great American Ballpark. Chris Paddock will be on the bump for Cincinnati. Our pregame coverage gets underway at 540. Our next update at 11, I'm Rick Uccino, News Radio 700 WLW.
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16: A researcher at MIT is helping to launch an at-home test for Lyme disease.
17: The new test, called Lyme Alert, allows people to quickly test ticks for the infection. It can detect Lyme disease within 15 minutes. The goal is to provide peace of mind and early treatment options. A limited batch of the test kits will be available this summer. I'm Mark Mayfield.
16: A new study shows those recovering from breast cancer surgery may experience less pain if they raise their vitamin D levels. The BMJ Group did research showing people who show vitamin D deficiency would benefit from vitamin D supplements before undergoing surgery. The study included 184 women with breast cancer who were preparing to have surgery. There appears to be a connection with vitamin D and how the body regulates pain. The study is in the journal Regional Anesthesia and Pain Medicine. A former Virginia Commonwealth University doctor is positive for Ebola. Dr. Peter Stafford tested positive while serving on a mission in the Democratic Republic of Congo. Health update, I'm Scott Pringle.
9: 700 WW Scott Sloan Show. Friday morning, at this time, we always bring in our buddy Austin Elmore to talk about how to cancel your timeshare. Austin, welcome.
10: Scott, thank you for having me.
9: It's good to ever have to cancel a timeshare?
10: No, and hopefully I never do.
9: Sounds like our buddy there is getting sued. That's what it sounds like.
10: It's funny.
9: Giving shout outs to attorneys in Wisconsin.
10: Yeah, I was just talking to the sheriff off the air, and I was like, this feels like the same commercial, you know, for all these years. And then I heard that at the end, and I was like, wait, what?
9: What? You're that thin skinned that a guy getting you out of your, you feel threatened, you're going to sue him for saying bad things about lawyers. Gosh. Let's find Kenneth and have him on the show from wherever in Wisconsin. Anyway, we have lots of sports news going on today with the Reds, FC, but also a tragedy. Kyle Busch died yesterday at the age of 41. And I'm not a big racing fan at all, but you know the name, you know that pedigree of the Busch family. And with Richard Childress Racing, also what he's done. I mean, 41 is way too young, especially someone who has as decorated a career as he has. 63 Cup Series victories, ninth all time, two-time Cup champion, won the last one in 2023. And a polarizing guy in the racing world and combative at times, but also just universally because he's such a good racer. So he has the respect of his colleagues. The Coca-Cola 600 runs Sunday at Charlotte Motor Speedway. That's their, obviously, their most prestigious race. And I'm sure a tribute will be coming there, as well as at the Indianapolis 500.
10: Yeah, I mean, with Kyle Busch, I mean, it was more than just the Cup Series. I mean, he dominated in all sorts of all the different series across racing. Just 5 days ago, last Friday, a week ago today, he just won a Truck Series race. Yeah. And he is really, really talented in the Truck Series race. And for a while, Kyle Busch was actually my favorite driver. I went and found last night, I have two Kyle Busch die-cast cars. I have a couple of M&M's ones. I remember having a hat. I think at one point I had a T-shirt of Kyle Busch because I loved the way he kind of got underneath people's skin, the aggressiveness with which he drove. And, you know, for a while, NASCAR was missing that after the death of Dale Earnhardt Sr. There wasn't really that villain. There wasn't that person that kind of would ruffle the feathers. Tony Stewart a little bit and Kyle Busch. And those were the two guys. And he, you know, as he got older, got more mature and developed this family and had these young kids and continued to be really, really successful behind the wheel. And it felt like he was becoming more and more one of the most popular and one of the more respected drivers across NASCAR. And then to have, what was it, 10 days ago, he is saying he's got a sinus infection and calling for a doctor, but he doesn't leave the race. And then he was just, you know, hanging out with his family and celebrating his son's birthday and then was apparently working on the race this weekend for Charlotte on a racing simulator when he was found unresponsive. It's just a surreal story. It's a really, really sad story. Yes. And when you consider the deaths in NASCAR over the last 6 months, I mean, even go back to Greg Biffle. I mean, gosh, it's a really tough year for that sport.
9: Yeah, it really is. Never won the Daytona. I think he raced in it 20 times. But at 41, there's a lot more racing ahead of you. So we'll never know.
10: Yeah. Yeah, absolutely. It's really sad, man. It's terrible. Like I said, just the change in like who he had become and had been racing for as long as he had been racing. It felt like and a personal anecdote, like for us here in Cincinnati, he was a big Reds fan. Mm-hmm. He was one of the guys who caught the first pitch at the Bristol game last year. Yep. He went out and hung out with the Reds.
9: Batting spring practice, training all that stuff. Yeah,
10: all that stuff. So he was a Reds fan. Mm-hmm. So we lost one of our own there. It's really sad.
9: Yeah, it is. And you wonder, I mean, you know, you mentioned Dale Earnhardt. He was cut from the same cloth, I think, too, polarizing, and you either loved him or hate him, which sports name. You need characters like that. I don't know enough about the sport to say, okay, well, who is going to fill that role now?
10: Yeah, I don't know that I know who that is at the moment. And I've been reading a lot of the conversation on social media, and people say, I don't know that there will be another Kyle Busch, that there'll be that Tony Stewart, that Dale Sr., because, you know, so much of NASCAR and sponsors and all this other stuff, guys are very buttoned up and they're afraid of social media and they're afraid of this, that, and the other. I think the one that comes to mind is Carson Hocevar, who drives the number 77 car. He's done a little bit of that already this season. And just in the style of racing, he's very aggressive. He'll cut the corner. He'll give you a nudge, that type of stuff. So they call him Hurricane Hocevar just because of the way that he races. So maybe that's the guy. But those are big shoes to fill.
9: Yeah. It certainly is. That was a shock this morning, hearing that, and I went, wow, 41, that's just, that's way too young. I'm sure we'll find out cause of death here in the coming days or weeks, and speculation, of course, the interwebs is running rampant, but we don't know till the autopsy comes back. So.
10: Yep.
9: That's how it is. All right. Maybe, I know, you know who's polarizing, and I don't like to drive really fast, Cam Taylor-Britt. Is there an opportunity? Maybe. I don't know. Just thinking out of the box. I'm an out of the box thinker.
10: What about Nolan Smith?
9: Nolan Smith.
10: Basically anybody who's ever played at the University of Georgia.
9: Anybody driving fast. Yeah. Let's get to the Reds here. Cardinals at home. Figure this team out for me. Not even 3 weeks ago, we were first place, fall to last place. They get beat up. They go to Philly going, well, Philly, since firing their manager, has moved forward, certainly. And then they go and sweep them. I don't get it. I don't get it.
10: Yeah, it's a weird season. It's a weird team. I mean, you mentioned it. Philly had been the hottest team in baseball by far after they fired Rob Thompson, and the Reds were the worst team in baseball by far in the month of May. And those two forces met, and the Reds got the better of them for a series. Now, it's helpful when you don't have to face Kyle Schwarber for all three games. He was dealing with an illness, and he didn't play. That certainly helps the Reds in a big way. But, hey, they took care of business. They can't control that. The bullpen played better. They continued to score runs. What I liked from the series finale the other day is that they scored 9 runs on 15 hits, and the top two guys in the order, Matt McClain and Ellie De La Cruz, were a combined 0 for 10. So it wasn't just Ellie De La Cruz putting the team on his back. We're starting to see the resurgence of Sal Stewart, who dipped for a little bit, had his first career 4-hit game, hit another home run the other day. So if the Reds are able to continue to get what they've gotten out of Ellie De La Cruz, what Spencer Steer continues to do because he's on a tear, and oh, by the way, defensively, Steer has played great at 4 different positions this season, and you have Sal Stewart, and with maybe Eugenio Suarez coming back tonight, maybe tomorrow night, that could be a big lift for this team. And they're really just trying to survive the month of May and now get some wins on the board against the NL Central, which they haven't been able to do. They're 1-9 against the division.
9: Right. Yeah, and the Cardinals are just 2 games ahead of you in the division. So this feels like a must-win series. I mean, if you want to make up ground, you got to do it against Cards.
10: Yeah. Yeah, it is. And the Cardinals are ahead of schedule. They're surprised some people. I mean, they are a formidable team. Now, their pitching is maybe a question mark for them. Offensively, they've cooled off a little bit. But this is a team that's competitive. It's a team that's young. It's a team that's aggressive. And they have a lot of confidence right now because I don't think anybody expected them to be where they are at. And so you come into this series, though, unfortunately for the Reds, is you're going to have Chris Paddock on the mound. You're going to have Brady Singer on the mound. You're going to have Nick Lodolo on the mound. Those three guys, Paddock has only pitched once, and he was fine in the game he pitched against Cleveland. But Singer and Lodolo have been horrible. And is there at any point going to be a moment where those guys turn it around and look like themselves and look like the guys that we saw last year? Because the Reds desperately need that out of the back end of their rotation right now.
9: Okay, give me status on injuries. Where are we standing? Who's coming back? Where are we?
10: Eugenio Suarez is in the middle of a rehab assignment right now in Louisville. He could be activated as soon as today. He had a double just a couple of days ago for Louisville. He's way ahead of schedule, seems to be doing really good. I don't know if the Reds are still waiting to see how he recovers from those games, but I think it's a possibility that he gets activated at some point this weekend. Outside of that, Caleb Ferguson, we still don't know his status. I think he's just taken a long time to ramp up and get out of his injury, and the Reds need the bullpen help. So hopefully that's sooner rather than later. Rhett Lauder is throwing again and seems to be doing well. It doesn't feel like it's going to be a prolonged absence for Rhett Lauder on the injured list. That's a good thing. And then coming up 4 days from now, Hunter Green will throw his first bullpen out in Arizona. And then a week from today, he will rejoin the team to begin his rehab or to continue his rehab in Cincinnati.
9: Sure.
10: So far as all things go well with that bullpen out in Arizona, but Hunter seems to be progressing well.
9: Oh, thank God. So the cavalry's coming, is what you're saying.
10: I don't know if I'd call it the cavalry, but they're getting healthier.
9: Yeah, gotcha. and we'll see where Lodolo stands, too. I mean, he's trying to get his swagger back. You got Williams still out. So there's still some pieces here.
10: Yeah, I mean, Nick Lodolo, I'm hoping it's just rust the first two or three times we've seen him pitch. But yeah, the main thing is that breaking ball. I don't know if he has any confidence in that breaking ball just because of the torque that it puts on that finger and that blister.
9: Right.
10: I don't know if he's changed his grip. I don't know exactly what the scenario is with Nick Lodolo, but what is normally his most devastating pitch is that breaking ball, and everything kind of works off of that. He can't throw it for a strike right now, and he doesn't have any confidence in it. And until that returns, it's going to be a tough go for Nick Lodolo.
9: When's his next start?
10: Sunday.
9: So we'll have a better idea. You know, when I think, okay, maybe he just needs to warm up a little bit, you know, get back in a groove. But boy, if it's, hey, I can't throw that pitch like I used to, that's going to be a huge problem for him staying in this rotation.
10: Yeah, it's going to be a huge problem for his career. I mean,
9: yeah, right.
10: He tried to, you know, a couple of years ago, he tried to change the grip on that breaking ball to prevent the blister,
9: right?
10: And in doing so, injured another one of his fingers that ended up costing him like the last month of the season. So I don't know exactly what he's working through. Don't know exactly the intricacies of it, but that pitch is nasty. When he has it, he's really, really hard to hit. So hopefully he's able to develop that and get more comfortable with it.
9: Yeah, we'll see how it shakes out here. So Sunday, Lodolo is going to start. I'm kind of looking ahead here a little bit. Austin Elmore, St. Louis in town this weekend. And then it's right off to New York against the Mets and then back for Atlanta. That's that Atlanta series, Atlanta hottest team in baseball right now.
10: Yeah.
9: Man, a lot of things are going to have to fall the Reds' way if they got a chance in that series. And I wouldn't look past. Should you look past the Mets, though?
10: Well, I was about to say, I mean, the Mets have certainly played a lot better in recent weeks as well. I mean, they have not lived up to their potential or to the price tag that they have spent on their roster, but the Mets have played better baseball as of late. And no matter how you look at it, that's a team that has a ton of talent. Yeah. They don't always play like it, but they have a ton of talent. And anytime Juan Soto is on the field, they had a big signing this offseason with Bo Bichette. Like, they still have a ton of talent. So, no, you shouldn't look by them. And the big thing with the Reds will continue to be their bullpen. What type of production do they get out of their bullpen? Because it's been the worst in the month of May. They pitched okay the last couple of games in Philadelphia, but they still need to get more consistent production out of that bullpen. And in a team like Atlanta, I mean, golly, they are just monsters.
9: Running Matt Olson thick and deep. Having an
10: awesome season. Michael Harris is playing really well. Ronald Acuna Jr. is a little bit banged up again, but Atlanta has one of the best pitchers in baseball in Chris Sale, a nasty left-hander. He's right back in the conversation for the NL Cy Young Award, and they've got top-to-bottom talent on that roster, including one of the most exciting young catchers in baseball in Drake Baldwin. So, yeah, I mean, there's a reason they have the best record in the NFL or in the MLB and tied, I think, with the Tampa Bay Rays, who are hotter than the surface of the sun right now. So it doesn't get any easier for the old Red Lakes. Just survive the month of May without getting embarrassed.
9: Atlanta wins some more games. They may well be the best team in the NFL as well as MLB, Austin. that's how good they are in there. We got them on the road, so we'll see what happens. That's a week from now. We got time. How do you explain the collapse? I mean, April, one of the best teams in Major League Baseball, literally at the top of the league. And a month later, they look like they just were put together on the cheap and thrown into Major League Baseball. I just, and you know, let's just discount injuries for a second. You watch a lot of baseball, you watch this and you go, I don't know, same guys, and for some reason in May, you can't do what you did in the month of April.
10: Bullpen. It's really that simple. I mean, the last 2 weeks of April, the offense was really good, and a lot of guys were hitting the ball well. And so the offense has kind of come back down a little bit more, but it's magnified by the fact that the bullpen can't get outs. I mean, you think of all the bases-loaded walks. You think of that game in Pittsburgh. They walked seven guys in a row. Chase Burns threw a gem in Pittsburgh, and they lost 1-0. Like, more than anything, like in the month of May, they have had by far the worst bullpen in baseball. Connor Phillips couldn't throw strikes. Graham Ashcraft blew games. Brock Burke has given up big home runs. Tony Santian doesn't look anything like himself. Emilio Pagan is hurt. Like, it really comes down to that. And then you couple it with the injury to Rhett Lauder, the inconsistency of Brady Singer. Nick Lodolo has stunk. Like, it's just a nasty concoction of bad pitching.
9: Right, right.
10: Yeah.
9: How much of that is how much, Austin, is that? Is that you lost your closer? You mentioned you lost your closer. It seems like that was about the time it started to turn.
10: Yeah, I think that's part of it. And trying to figure out exactly who's going to be that guy and who you can trust. I don't know. I thought it was going to be Tony Santion. And the first couple of times he was put in those situations, he really just did not perform. And then Graham Ashcraft has a history of not being able to perform when the lights are bright. So they're trying to figure out who exactly is going to be the guy to do that. And I think they're going to lean on Ashcraft and Santion still, just because those guys have done it the most out of everybody in that bullpen. But until those guys get back to pitching consistently and getting outs and throwing strikes, I don't know what exactly the ceiling of this team is going to be.
9: Redlegs tonight at 6:40, inside pitch, 7:40, first pitch, home of the Reds, 700 WW. We'll see if we even get this one in tonight, too, because of the inclement weather. It's going to rain in biblical proportion starting tonight and should end sometime tomorrow. So we'll see what happens with tonight's action. And we'll leave it at that at home at GABP with Taste of Cincinnati going on as well. You going on a taste at all?
10: You know what? I might. I might make a trip down there. You got Taste of Cincinnati. And then, of course, you've got Key Brian Hayes Gold Glove Bobblehead Night coming up, which is...
9: The conspiracy theory is they moved the Key Brian Hayes Bobblehead Night up to tonight so that they can send him back down on Monday.
10: Listen, number one, they didn't move it. It's been this spot.
9: No, they bumped it up. They had to.
10: Secondly,
9: terrible.
10: I really hope that's not true.
9: Don't you
10: really hope that's not true?
9: I hope it's not true, but we've seen this before.
10: Surely baseball decisions are not being made based
9: on a bobblehead. Well, we're going to find out, aren't we?
10: I'm not.
9: It may not be on Monday, but I think it's coming. Hey, real quick, FC home date tomorrow night at TQL. Orange and blue are in a little bit of a rut. That's 7:30 tomorrow. They're 4-5-5, 17 points, tied for 19th overall. We're not used to looking that far up in the standings here in Cincinnati.
10: Yeah, no, they're not. I mean, this team is begging for the World Cup break to get here so they can get healthy and try to figure out what they're going to do on defense because, you know, offensively they've been pretty solid and pretty efficient, but defensively they just keep giving up goals, they keep giving up fouls, they keep having injuries. Like, they're searching for solutions on that back line and especially in the middle. This is an out-of-character season for Pat Noonan and the Orange and Blue, but they're going to have this extended break coming up for the World Cup. Hopefully they can fix that.
9: All right, Audie E. at Noonan on ESPN 1530 with Pike or no Pike today?
10: Just Pike today.
9: You're off today. How about that? That's good news. Okay. Well, thank you for working on your day off.
10: No problem.
9: I appreciate it. Well, you enjoyed it. Have a great weekend, buddy.
10: Thanks, man.
9: You deserve it. There you go. Austin Elmore on ESPN 1530 when he's, not off. How about that? Logan, a news update in. It's a Scott Sloan Show. As we wind it down towards Memorial Day 2026, enjoy the weekend. 700 WLW Cincinnati.
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30: Laying out their proposal for the new fiscal year with the 11 o'clock report, I'm Rick Uccino. Breaking now, Cincinnati's mayor and city manager are not recommending an increase to the earnings tax to help close a $30 million budget shortfall. Instead, AFTAB Pureval and Cheryl Long plan to eliminate a number of currently vacant positions and delay a future fire recruit class to help get Cincinnati back into the black. Mayor Pureval also recommending just $2 million be spent to help finish construction of the new Riverbend Music venue, down from the $8 million that had the approval of council.
31: I felt it was important to contribute dollars to this project. It's a trusted cultural institution, the CSO. It's a very big swing to make such a large investment in this part of the city.
30: City Council will ultimately have to approve the city's budget with hearings coming in the near future. Let's check the latest traffic and weather together.
32: 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We've got stop-and-go delays on I-75 southbound between Hopple and Fort Washington Way. Also an accident on your I-75 northbound ramp to Fort Washington Way. That blocks the right lane. A stall on your I-75 northbound ramp to Donaldson Road. And traffic slows on I-75 northbound Turfway Road to Fort Washington Way. I'm Heather Pascoe on News Radio 700 WLW.
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4: Rain only increases throughout the rest of our Friday as downpours and thunderstorms will also be possible as we move through the afternoon. Flood watch in effect that goes through your Saturday morning. Looking better in terms of storm chances for our Saturday, but still looking at hit and miss chances in the afternoon. From your severe weather station, I'm 9 First Warning Meteorologist Cameron Harden on News Radio 700 WLW.
5: Light rain falling on parts of the tri-state, 59 degrees right now. News is a service of Mike Castrucci. Chevrolet, weather permitting, the annual Taste of Cincinnati will be kicking off at 4 o'clock this afternoon downtown with dozens of food vendors set to take part in the event, which is scheduled to run 4 days this year. Event organizers will be providing an update to our Bill Cunningham at 1 o'clock this afternoon. State of Ohio's impaired driving crackdown coming to Marymount tonight. An OVI checkpoint will be set up on Wooster Pike at Miami Road. That's going to run from 8 until 10 o'clock. Police in Northern Kentucky have a suspect in custody after a road rage incident this morning in Florence. 31-year-old Devin Holston is accused of firing shots near Dixie Highway and Industrial Road around 7:30. No word on any injuries. No arrests have been made yet in the shooting death of a man on I-71 near Stewart Road yesterday. Hamilton County Sheriff's Department is investigating but has provided no suspect information. The man who was killed has been identified as 22-year-old Robert Rothwell. Some Republican lawmakers in Washington are pushing back against President Trump's controversial $1.8 billion fund set aside for those who claim to have been unfairly treated by the Biden administration.
6: Republicans are demanding answers and refusing to approve more funding for the president's immigration crackdown until they get them. Acting Attorney General Todd Blanche scrambling to the Hill. For over 2 hours, Blanche getting an earful, Republicans yelling at him. Some of the president's most ardent supporters telling the acting attorney general that the president's fund will cost them the majority in the upcoming midterms.
5: ABC's Mary Bruce, the Senate has now adjourned for the Memorial Day holiday without voting on a $70 billion immigration enforcement package. On Wall Street, pretty great day. Dow's up 319, NASDAQ's picked up 146, and the S&P has gained 39 points. Reds back in action tonight. They open up a three-game set against the St. Louis Cardinals at Great American Ballpark. Chris Paddock gets the start for Cincinnati. Our pregame coverage gets underway at 5:40 here on the home of the Reds. Our next update at 11:30. I'm Rick Uccino, News Radio 700 WLW.

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8: Scott Flow 700 WLW. I don't know what to do with this. This is a weird one. You know, I love history. If you're a man over a certain age, like, I don't know, 40, for some reason, you start to like history again. Like, all the stuff you're supposed to learn in school, you learn when you're old. I don't know why that is. And my wife hates it. Are you watching war again? Why do you have to watch war? It's just war. Could be Vietnam, could be civil, doesn't matter to her. You're watching war again. And I like history. I also like to eat. And that's what's interesting about this is, you know, you look at where we are today. I'm fascinated with like old menus and restaurants and just because like, what did they eat back in the day? And why don't we eat that anymore? And why did it evolve and that whole thing? It's really, really interesting. And I'm glad she's here. She's Joy Angela Bergman. She has a book, Cincinnati-based, by the way, self-published, called The Dead Legends Cookbook. And in it, it's recipes from famous dead people, I guess is the best way to put it. Joy, welcome. How are you?
9: Thank you. Doing well, Scott. Happy Friday.
8: Happy Friday. Hopefully that explained the book here. It's just, it's famous dead people and what they like to eat.
9: Yeah. Okay. I mean, I'm sorry, I'm the author, but it's a darn good book. Everyone that's read it is just like, this is incredible.
8: It is cool.
9: It is. It's like, there are 100 recipes in it, more than 50 dead legends, and 500 years of history, you know, marked off, segmented in eras.
8: Yeah.
9: And so, yeah, while we were in the COVID lockdown, I'm like, okay, I can either do something positive with my time or something incredibly negative. Mm-hmm. And so I, like you, I love the menus. I've been collecting cookbooks for forever, mostly antique ones.
8: Yeah.
9: And cool. I'm like, there are recurring themes here in terms of what was going on at a particular time. For instance, like the Dust Bowl, mm-hmm. and the famous people that were, you know, trying to help out people with stretching a buck and so forth. You know, what they wanted to put on the table and what they felt like a family could afford.
8: Yep.
9: And it had actually some taste to it. So that is the book.
8: Yeah, it's things we take for granted, like biscuits, for example. Biscuits, it's a Southern thing. It's flour, it's some fat, water, and you make them, they're delicious. But biscuits largely came out of poverty. I mean, that truly is a peasant food, America's peasant food.
9: Well, cathead biscuits were all the craze because in the times of having to go to the mills to the steel mills around the country, mm-hmm. they would say, let's get some good breakfast into these guys and they'll work better and they'll last longer. And then we'll put a little gravy on it too. And so it was very clever for the steel mills to feed the guys, put the gravy on, they'd be good till noon and they'd eat their packed lunch. And so this was a common staple, and obviously it just never left the minds of people even today because it's thick to your ribs good.
8: Yeah, yeah. I think it's interesting. You go way back to the Renaissance even, Da Vinci, Michelangelo, William Shakespeare, dates and quinces in the pastry. Did you actually make these recipes? I don't even know where you'd find a quince.
9: Well, you can get some stuff on the internet, you know, it's a fig-like thing. Okay. And it's really interesting is that when you go back to as far as Michelangelo and Da Vinci, you know, they were referred to as being polymaths, just good at everything. Yeah. And what did they like to eat? So what they did was their servants were probably illiterate. And so they wrote these pictures down of what they wanted them to bring back from the market. And Scott, if you look at the recipes, it's nothing that really veered sharply from what you'd find at a really good Italian restaurant, even in Cincinnati. Yeah. You know, you have zanzarelli, which are just little dumplings mm-hmm. in a rich beef stock. You've got salads with like an Italian brie over chervil, parsley, and wild fennel, and so forth. And it was just like, I don't know. They were brilliant, and it's almost like we've turned back the hands of time and just go, what was interesting and delicious and cleansing to the palate? And so that's what the early part of the book really focuses on is farm-to-table movement, okay, and how it ever really left Italy and how people now just really crave that. And, you know, that's the way we prefer to eat, at least, good restaurants here around the city.
8: Yeah, I mean, these recipes they're timeless, obviously. From an American perspective, Dolly Madison, who of course single-handedly invented snack foods that go into vending machines, also it's kind of like the celebrity thing back in the day. Like Thomas Jefferson's recipe for ice cream and Martha Washington's potato light rolls. Were they like the Kardashians back in the day? They're just like, I just happen to have Martha Washington's recipe for this one. Celebrity chefs back in the day.
9: Exactly. And I'll tell you what neat thing about Dolly Madison is that she was the best social influencer of the time. She was known for giving wild parties and, I shouldn't say wild parties, but great parties with lots of great food.
8: Oh, it was crazy. Yes. They're legendary parties Dolly gave. Let me tell you something. our own Matt Reese was telling me he was at a Dolly Madison part. Well, I can't. I'll tell you off the air.
9: She actually, this is cool, Scott, because she had her portrait painted and then just 40 years later, she appeared in a daguerreotype. And so during those 40 years, she hosted all these parties and she would invite people with conflicting political interests, right?
8: Yeah.
9: She'd cook all this great food. And you know what they had to do? They had to shut up and eat and listen to each other. And so if you got invited to one of her soirees, man, you were on the A-list. And there were a lot of really good decisions made, you know, over good food back then. Huh. I wish we could do it now.
8: We really need that now. I was thinking that that would be a wonderful thing. I love the connection of the ages here. There was a time there was a time in the, I don't know when it was, like we'll get into the 60s in just a second here, because there was like a really heavy French influence, which you think would have happened, right around the Enlightenment, but it didn't come until later. So you had all these foods coming into America, which of course we turn around and bastardized. Earliest 20th century, for example, you know, Mark Twain, there's a Mark Twain beefsteak recipe in there, but George Washington Carver, of course, King's Arm Tavern Peanut Soup, and soup is spelled S-O-U-P-E.
0: George Washington, we know that George Washington Carter and the peanut are connected forever. We get it. We get the history of George Washington Carver, the importance to Black Americans. I get the whole thing. But does a guy got to do everything with peanuts? Could you have some grapes? Was it going to kill you?
9: No, but I'll tell you what, guys. Cotton is not good for growing. You know, it depletes the soil of all the oxygen. So what George Washington Carver did was just like, okay, peanuts put nutrients and nitrogen back into the soil, and they're 100% protein. He even touted it was a cure for polio at some point, but that got discounted.
0: Sure.
9: But if you've not ever had peanut soup, it is a treat. And Thomas Jefferson had loads and loads of peanut mounds at Monticello, and Colonial Williamsburg has all of these taverns, which Thomas Jefferson, George Washington, and the like frequented, and one of the main staples is that peanut soup recipe, and it's heavenly. It's really good.
0: George Washington Carver, if you're alive today, would be losing his mind about people with nut allergies, wouldn't he?
9: Exactly.
0: It would drive him, wait, what? How is that possible?
9: And Scott, I want to point out that in the book, you know, not all the recipes are mouthwatering, okay? These came from dead legends, and some of them are just truly bizarre, and I would never, ever want to eat it again. And one of those is, you remember the Duchess of Windsor? She was married to, she had Edward VIII abdicate, okay?
0: Okay.
9: And this was like in the 30s. Mm-hmm. And so, was she gorgeous? No. She was twice divorced, American, and she wasn't wealthy. She was just domineering. So he's like, oh my. And he must have had a psychological mommy complex, you know, where he's like, my mother didn't give me enough
0: attention.
9: Love
0: how you break it down. What was the recipe then? The worst recipe is what?
9: Hideous. Okay. It's called the Duchess of Windsor pork cake. And she actually submitted this to a magazine.
0: Pork cake.
9: And here's what's inside of it. All right. So you got salt pork that's ground up, boiling water, molasses, brown sugar, 2 cups of raisins, currants, flour, baking soda, cinnamon, cloves, and nutmeg. You mix that all together. You bake it until it comes out in a loaf. It's as hard as a rock. And I say, it's no wonder they were so thin. So that is an example of a recipe that is humorous, and it's really interesting
0: horrible.
9: To read. But would you... Yeah.
0: I mean, that's the thing. We have, like, the golden age of food is today, and tomorrow will be an even bigger golden age of food. And when the number one problem in America, heart disease, it's all related to what we put in our bodies food-wise and not move around. You know, food didn't taste good back in the... You don't have to go back that far, I don't think. I always bring it up around Halloween. It's funny because, you know, if you have people who in their 70s, 80s, or older in your life, you know, some of these candies they would eat, like my father-in-law, horsehound candy. I don't even... That sounds terrible. Like, they had, he had, like, three things and none of them were good options. And today it's a whole different thing. So yeah, I think it's right. People were more physically when it came to labor, you know, biscuits and gravy, you know, love a good biscuits and gravy, but I'm not working in a factory for, you know, 8 hours before I get a break and get to have my lunch and burn all those calories off. Generally we're going to sit behind a computer and eat biscuits and gravy and not move around a lot. But the other thing is that food just tastes so much better today than it did back then. They didn't know compared to today. They'd be 300 pounds too if they had what we had. If you could order a pizza at 3 o'clock in the morning and have it DoorDashed, they'd be fat bastards too.
9: Exactly. Yeah, I think the goal was good, clean fill back then. Okay, especially during the Depression. And you insert any era into this timeline, but good, clean fill, where opposed today is really, where's the,
0: no
9: where's,
0: quality. Well,
9: this flavor profile is not enough for me.
0: Yeah.
9: And we trash restaurants because they don't go far enough, right?
0: Mm-hmm.
9: So I know. It's just... Yeah.
0: There's some the 60s, by the way, on the show this morning, she's a local author. It's called The Dead Legends Cookbook. I like history, I like food, and these things come together. It's recipes from dead celebrities, basically. And it's a good history of how we used to eat in America. And it's Joy Angela Bergman on the Scott Sloan Show at 700 WLW. Speaking of which, you go to the 1960s, and there's like a lot, you know, it was the era of Julia Child coming on the scene, and there was just so much French influence in American food. So everything had, every menu was like bouillabaisse. You know, there's a lot of French influence in our food in the 60s. Why was that?
9: Yeah. I think they were just trying to get out of the post-World War II slump in terms of what we talked about, flavor profile.
0: Yeah.
9: It's like, let's mix it up.
0: Okay.
9: And we had a little coin in our pockets. And and those recipes you're talking about, Scott, were really from the South, where you had the heavy French influence with the Creoles and so forth. But the 60s were also about convenience. And because you did have those moms that went, the Rosie Riveters that went into the workforce to help with World War II, they didn't come out. They kept working. Okay, so convenience was everything. TV dinners. Do you remember a TV dinner from the 60s?
0: With, well, they still have them. Like,
9: well, but the, no, I'm, let's go. With
0: let's
9: the tin foil.
0: Yeah.
9: Well, no, let's go back in time. With the tin foil, and they had, like, I remember a taco dinner, and they had this itty-bitty little orange rice.
0: Yep.
9: And a couple of enchiladas and a spoonful of beans, you know, and I just thought that was so
0: awesome. Yeah, your mom would make it and be like, oh, and that cobbler, whatever that was like the best part. But yeah, it would be, I forgot what it was, you know, sometimes it's a fried chicken dinner. But, you know, you look at it then by today's comparisons and, you know, speaking of our ever-expanding waistlines, like the portions were pretty small.
9: Indeed. Yeah, there's no question. We did not eat, you know, that off button to stop was definitely in there. And I don't know where we got derailed, but it definitely has become a big problem for us as society.
0: Yeah.
9: I like to think that this book I wrote might be more of a health book because the recipes are a purist, not necessarily always delicious, but there are some in there like Catherine Hepburn's brownies. Oh, Scott, if you like brownies, holy Toledo.
0: Really?
9: They are, oh, they're stupid good. Very fudgy, easy, that sort of thing. And yeah, so, you know, there's it's A to Z. Whatever you like to eat, you'll find it in my book. There's nothing short of that.
0: Well, I don't know. You two had me at pork cake.
9: All right. How about, oh, so Elizabeth Taylor was filming Cleopatra.
0: Okay.
9: And her favorite chili was at a joint called Chasen's in Beverly Hills.
0: Mm-hmm.
9: She said, Dickie, as the B, Richard Burton, I just really need my Chasen's. And so that she ordered up 2 quarts, had it flown on to the set that was in Italy, I believe is where they were filming. Yeah. And that chili recipe is,
0: It's really good. I'm looking at it right now. So Elizabeth Taylor loved her some chili, of all things. Chasen's famous recipe you just mentioned, but she has a recipe here, Johnny Cash's Old Iron Pot Chili.
9: Yeah, 2 of them, competing chili. So you can knock yourself out, maybe have a party and say,
0: Was that really Johnny Cash's recipe?
9: Yes.
0: That's pretty cool.
9: Yeah, did you know my book, Scott, has 258 endnotes? That's how much research I did. Yeah, I mean,
0: that's too much work. I would just make some of the stuff up. Who's going to know? Who's going to know?
9: Because I look at this as being proprietary. So in other words, if Mr. Rogers and Julia Child did Spaghetti Marco Polo, okay, there is nothing else out there like that. And I could say, oh, this is something that, this is a recipe that they did, and I tweak it. That's not what the book's about. The book's about the dead legends. This is how I did it. The end. Okay. And it's interesting too, Scott. It's like Jimmy Stewart has a barbecue sauce in there. Today, our palates look for more of a zing at the end. But when he offered up this barbecue sauce, it was in the 40s, right?
0: Yeah.
9: And it's not going to be the same thing you're expecting from Montgomery Inn, it's totally different. So but it's so interesting.
0: Wow, it's good barbecue sauce, Jimmy Stewart?
9: It is. It's very good. But that's if good. You're expecting the zing like Montgomery, you know, something that just hits you on the back of the tongue, that ain't gonna happen.
0: Yeah. All right, George Bailey. I'll leave it with this. This is a good one because, you know, being a Cincinnati girl, Neil Armstrong has a banana split ice cream pie recipe in there. Did he actually come up with that?
9: No, that's one of the recipes that was just the rage while he, you know, when he came back. So if he went to a backyard barbecue or something, inevitably somebody would bring that pie. So that's why that's in there. I doubt if he ever cooked anything. But that section is really devoted to what did they eat when they were in space,
0: yeah,
9: which I think is really interesting. And I have pictures. There's a lot of pictures in my book, too. And
0: I would think that Neil Armstrong would have something that was made with Tang.
9: Well, if you look at the menu, there's all sorts of stuff that riffs. Wait a minute. Tang might have been it.
0: Probably could included, have. But I'm surprised you could cook that. I don't know if they make Tang anymore. But it's really interesting. It's like the history of what we ate, and you can actually go back and recreate these recipes and go, wow, how we've evolved from the Renaissance all the way to the 1980s, which, you know, but fairly recent, obviously, too. Fascinated by the whole thing. The Depression's interesting because literally you had dirt sandwiches then. It was dirt and some straw, and they'd mix it together, and that was your dinner. And then, you know, now we're making sandwiches out of steak. So everything in between, and the economy had a big part to do with it. Anyway, where do you get the book? Where's it available?
9: Oh, that's a great question. Okay, right. Amazon's a monster, and we are going to be, my team, on Amazon in about 24 hours. Okay. But right now, just go into deadlegendscookbook.com, brings you to a beautiful website. And my team assembles, we ship off. Thank goodness the post office just charges $5.95 or so for media mail. So if it's a book, nice. you don't get hosed like if you send, good, you know, whatever.
0: Yeah.
9: So yeah, go to deadlegendscookbook.com. And if you want it signed, just put a note on it, and then look for in the next year or two, Dead Legends Cookbook.
0: All right. I want to party with you and Dolly Madison. That'd be a hell of a time right there. That'd be
9: and
0: a hell of a time.
9: And come in period costume. Come in period costume, right, for sure.
0: Dress like Shakespeare. It'd be good. All the best. Thanks again for coming on the Joy. Good luck with the book.
9: Thank you so much, Scott. Have a great one.
0: You too. Take care. And Joy Bergman is the author. It's the Dead Legends Cookbook. History and food, man. What's not to love there? Good topic on this Friday morning. Got plenty of time to cook this weekend, that's for sure, with rain. 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
4: Well, the city of Cincinnati is going to balance a $30 million hole in the budget with the 1130 report. I'm Brian Combs. Breaking now, the mayor says that public safety remains a top budget priority. They will not cut police or fire as the city looks for ways to solve a $30 million budget deficit next year. Mayor says he is proposing more money be spent on enhancements for public safety on Fountain Square, too. City manager said today that the budget will be balanced in large part by not filling openings and jobs right now that the city has that have not been filled.
5: Vacancy savings means leaving currently open city positions unfilled. Taken together, this totals about $8.5 million in savings. I don't make this recommendation lightly, as I know it means our departments will need to do more with less.
4: City manager Cheryl Long, she says that another way the city is going to close the hole is by continuing to collect money from Medicaid for reimbursements for ambulance runs that the city makes. The third way that they're going to balance the budget is by deferring the next fire recruit class into another year. Now, latest traffic and weather together.
6: 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Traffic is stop and go on I-75 southbound between Hopple and Fort Washington Way. Also, I-275 westbound, the ramp to southbound I-71 is blocked because of an accident here, and they're working to clear things, but for now, it'll be a slow spot. I'm Heather Pasco on News Radio 700 WLW.
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4: Flood watch out for the tri-state. Rain heavy at times this afternoon and this evening with a high today of 68. It is 59 right now. About 150,000 people expected to travel through CVG, our airport, over the Memorial Day holiday weekend. CVG today advising passengers to arrive about 2 hours early for a flight within the U.S., 3 hours before an international flight. On Wall Street, stock prices are rallying as we end the trading week. The Dow's up 400 points, NASDAQ up 270. Next update, noon. 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
16: What's up?
17: I think I have a bunch of strange men rummaging through my glove box right now.
18: Do you want to call the police, or should we go down and investigate further?
17: I think for this one, actually, no, because I'm getting my windshield replaced.
18: Oh, yeah. They come to you and put the windshield in while you're sitting here talking to me.
17: Yeah, well, pretty I got cool. a phone call, and the guys were like, hey, so yeah. I don't know if you checked the weather, but it's supposed to be horrible all weekend, which mm-hmm. I'm sure we'll also mm-hmm. get to. Any chance we could do this now, ASAP? I was like, well, I'm going up to iHeart. if you want to.
18: It's in the garage.
17: It's in the garage.
18: Oh, even better. They're happy about that. Yeah, good. So, all right, boys. Good job.
17: Yeah, shout out to, I don't even think it's ClearShield. I don't know. We'll see if they do a good job. I'm giving them a false shout out.
18: You put it in backwards, we're going to have problems.
17: Yeah. They're like, are we going to be able to find your car? I'm like, yeah. I don't think there's going to be many cars in the parking lot this weekend.
18: Yeah, yeah. So I'm going to put it in.
17: So here we go. All right. How are you?
18: I'm good. My windshield's fine, I think. So, although I don't know. Let's jump right in. We got lots to talk about. Of course, Taste of Cincinnati. This is like Super Bowl weekend for you.
17: Yeah. Oh, my gosh. Memorial Day weekend, right? There's a lot happening. I will say the weather is a big factor coming into play.
18: Today's bad. Tomorrow bad.
17: Just shout out to everybody who produces these events, because this is every event director's nightmare. Yeah. It is supposed to be pretty rainy throughout the day today, but we will see those openings throughout the weekend.
18: Sure.
17: It's downtown off of Main Street, four blocks of Fifth Street between Main Street and Centennial, all downtown. And this is where dozens and dozens of restaurants and food trucks come out, and your chance to just kind of munch as you go. Some of the highlights that I've seen thus far. You know how I feel about Alfio's. They're always showing up.
18: Bonchibo is legit. It's so good.
17: Oh, my gosh.
18: So I should go there more. It's that good.
17: I feel like people kind of sleep on Alfio's every once in a while. It's over in Hyde Park. Some of the best food that you're going to get in this city. And they're bringing Korean barbecue empanadas to the table and short rib pasta. Those are two dishes.
18: It's Italian. It's Spanish. Now you got a little Korean in there.
17: Killer cocktails, incredible. Too.
18: Cocktails are great.
17: Truthfully, the menu is sometimes a little all over the place, but what you order is
18: it's on point.
17: Tier.
18: It really is. It's bonkers.
17: Yes. Good. Yeah. So those were two dishes that were kind of standing out to me. Yi Mama. Have you ever had Yi Mama's wontons?
18: No.
17: They do a killer chicken and basil. I've had
18: Yo Mama's wontons. Yo Mama. Tell Yo Mama. I said,
17: Yo
18: what's
17: Mama.
18: Up?
17: Is this a Yo Mama joke?
18: Yo Mama.
17: Don't be talking about my mama.
18: Yo Yo Mom. What are they? What's the name of the place?
17: Yi Mama.
18: Yi Mama.
17: Yi Mama. Yeah. So she started at a Findlay Market. This brings me back to the Cincy Lifestyle days. Had a chance to talk with her and interview her, and that brand continues to go strong and is alive and well. And she's going to be down at the Taste of Cincinnati, and that's one of those gold standard Findlay Market appetizers and entrees. It's a chicken and basil pork and bok chow wonton. So take a look at that.
18: All right.
17: That sounds so
18: good.
17: Lovely. Love tater tots.
18: Who doesn't? I had some last night.
17: Alley Baby? Yeah. Have you heard of Alley Baby?
18: I have not. Alley, is that your joint?
17: It should be. They do tater bombs. Yeah. So, I mean.
18: Oh, a tater bomb.
17: Oh, yeah. Just load it. Load it with everything.
18: They put it on the inside?
17: No. It's for this one. It'll be on the outside,
18: okay.
17: I believe.
18: All right. Tater bombs. Loaded tots.
17: Loaded tots. Love me some. And they do a coconut chicken taco.
18: A coconut chicken taco. I'd mess with that.
17: Yeah.
18: I would mess with that. I like coconut.
17: Yeah.
18: That's good.
17: So what are you searching for if you're going down to the Taste of Cincinnati?
18: I don't know. I would definitely, maybe places I've heard of and said, oh, yeah, I've never had that before or tried. Because, you know, you get a little sample if you really like it or something like it. But there'd be things that go, wow, that strikes me. I'm going to have that.
17: Yeah.
18: The problem is you got to go and scout locations, because if you just hit the first one you see, you're going to have food regret. I don't want to have regret like I'm too full. Well, that never stops me. I'll just shift. Got four stomachs like a cow. I'll just shift and I'll shift
17: you
18: in
17: get,
18: two.
17: Here's the thing, you get enough steps walking back and forth between all the vendors, it's fine.
18: I got an auxiliary gas tank like a plane. So just fill her up, baby. So yeah, but you walk out, you gotta like know what you're looking for.
17: So, and this is my thing. You gotta take a full lap.
18: Yeah, you gotta lap. Right?
17: You gotta lap it. And I know it, because if we're on a weather time crunch, you gotta get your steps in, put your good walking shoes on, bring your rain jacket, bring your umbrella, whatever it might be. However, I do think, and I hope one day, that they bring the Taste of Cincinnati down to where they've moved Oktoberfest, because it gets really tight off of...
18: I don't know why they don't. And then it's shutting the streets down, and it's just like, we got baseball. Like, I don't know why. We've got all these great parks and spots. Why do we have to do this?
17: That's what it's built for.
18: Just don't get it.
17: So the only thing I could think of is maybe it's an electric thing, but I don't know if you've been able to make it work for the Taste of Cincinnati, or for... October.
18: Hell, you have concerts. Remember when Bunbury was here? He had on the river. You need plenty of electricity to run three stages.
17: That's
18: four
17: what
18: stages.
17: It's built for.
18: Yeah,
17: so,
18: come on, man.
17: But that's the only. I feel like that's the only downfall of when you're trying to make your laps and scout out your places.
18: Now, I will say,
17: is it
18: though,
17: gets really tight
18: in the rain. It's not as pleasant because all the mud. But
17: Well, get some rain boots. That's your problem.
18: Get some mutters. You need some mutters.
17: Get some rain boots.
18: How many booths? Did you say how many vendors?
17: Oh, gosh.
18: A million?
17: Basically a million vendors. I mean, okay. It's dozens. I've lost track at this point.
18: Everybody's
17: I don't have
18: out
17: the
18: there.
17: Exact number this year. And I also like the taste of Cincinnati in the sense of trying different food trucks. That's why I like food truck rallies because, I don't know, not every food truck is... awesome.
18: No, it's not at all.
17: No, try but this is your chance to
18: a lot
17: try.
18: Of fusion because my buddy Andy at Kebabski does a Grippo's barbecue hummus and pita chips.
17: That sounds like that's
18: and they just won the bronze at the rest. So anyone's like something every year too. So he's always messing with the
17: anything
18: Mediterranean
17: with
18: food. Pretty good. Yeah, throw Grippo's. It's a Cincinnati thing.
17: Do you think that's why they also
18: the Grippo's?
17: And apparently, Gym Class Heroes is headlining today.
18: Oh yeah,
17: the
18: they're
17: stage.
18: Really good. Yeah, okay.
17: I don't. Cupid's Chokehold, Stereo Hearts. Mm-hmm. If I heard it, I probably would know it.
18: Stereo Hearts is Adam Levine's.
17: Yeah. So they're okay. They're performing.
18: And it's free, too.
17: And it's free.
18: Naked Karate Girls will be there.
17: If you have not heard, there's a couple other big bands. What was it? Soul Pocket.
18: Mm.
17: If you haven't heard Soul Pocket, they're
18: solid.
17: Awesome. They
18: yes,
17: bring
18: I've
17: some
18: heard.
17: Killer funk. Yeah. They're playing Sunday night, so hopefully... Mm-hmm. I mean, the weather will be clear then.
18: Actually, so tomorrow it's just like supposed to rain in the morning, I think. And
17: I
18: then
17: think so.
18: Cloudy and then same, kind of same for Sunday. So I don't think it's going to be a washout.
17: Hopefully. Yeah. I feel like I'm sounding like doomsday.
18: Bring an umbrella.
17: Yeah.
18: It's all right.
17: Get
18: it might
17: a rain
18: sprinkle,
17: jacket.
18: But it's not going to, you know, today is, that's going to be a rough one.
17: Yeah.
18: And I feel bad because they've got all the food costs and everything else. And
17: so shout out to the vendors.
18: If you're not going out
17: to
18: today,
17: everybody
18: at least go
17: organizing.
18: Down one day this weekend and spend some money.
17: I think last year was beautiful, if I can recall.
18: Yeah,
17: so
18: perfect
17: it
18: weather
17: never,
18: last year.
17: Yeah. Every
18: this year's a little wet.
17: It's a toss-up. So
18: it's fine.
17: It's going to be great.
18: Taste of the Natty. Let's go.
17: Taste of the Natty. If you're looking to do some things indoors,
18: yes.
17: This is actually pretty cool. The Lego Jurassic Park World. Have you heard about this?
18: I saw this.
17: Have you seen this?
18: Ken Baker on 19 had them the other day. I'm like, that's a pretty narrow thing. You're going to go look at dinosaurs made out of Legos?
17: I don't know, but it looks...
18: There are a lot of 5-6-year-olds out there.
17: Yeah, but it looks pretty cool because
18: yeah,
17: these
18: sure.
17: are
18: Legos
17: massive.
18: Are dope, man.
17: It's at the Cincinnati Museum Center, so it's at the Union Terminal, and it actually starts today.
18: Okay.
17: Keep in mind, this runs all the way through January 4th, so you do have some time to go and see it, but, you know, on a rainy weekend, yep. it's a great thing to do.
18: Little toddlers, especially boy toddlers,
17: boy
18: love
17: toddlers,
18: doing dinosaurs and
17: Legos,
18: yeah, or grown adults. Get to play. Dude, I'd sit and play with Legos right now.
17: Me too.
18: We should do that during the segment. Every week, we'll just play with Legos and talk.
17: I'm okay with that.
18: I love Legos.
17: It's good for the brain. It's
18: Legos.
17: Good to be creative.
18: I was an early adopter of Legos. I had Legos.
17: Have you seen some of these kits these
18: it's
17: days
18: ridiculous.
17: That they make?
18: I mean, they're okay. My son is really into it. And he got us like, I don't know, like it's like a flower arrangement, Lego flower. It looks really cool, but it's that's Legos. Cool. And they've got all different stuff. But I'm more of the, you know, give
17: you
18: me some
17: start
18: regular.
17: From scratch.
18: Yeah, regular blocks and let the imagination run wild.
17: Yeah, you want
18: to
17: be able to
18: having
17: flex
18: to build
17: your
18: something.
17: Skills.
18: Yeah.
17: Why do I feel like you're building porches and
18: little houses? I used to build stuff. I'd sit there and play with Legos all day when I was
17: a
18: kid. Yeah,
17: and you got to have a good collection.
18: It's a good time.
17: Yeah, now some of those time. Lego, they run. They're pricey.
18: It was cheap. It wasn't cheap back in the day. It's not cheap anymore.
17: No.
18: Either. So.
17: But
18: anyway.
17: If you want to see massive. So, yes, this Lego Jurassic World, it's an immersive experience. There's 6 million Lego bricks in the making, and it's bringing you face-to-face with over 50-plus massive dinosaur creations. And these are large scale. They have this star creation dinosaur that's over 900 pounds. It took 790 hours to design. It's over 102,000 Lego bricks, and it stands 16 feet, or it's nearly 16 feet long and stands 8 feet tall.
18: Cool.
17: It's basically me.
18: And Ellie. And you're cheaper than the Lego bricks. So that many Lego bricks, that's expensive
17: that
18: is what
17: says.
18: That is. I don't know what that says either. Give me something to drink. I need drinks.
17: Oh,
18: get me drinks.
17: Oh, okay. So this, I can't believe we haven't talked about this. Had the chance. You've heard of Wenzel Distillery.
18: Yeah, I have. I don't
17: know. We've probably talked about it on here. It's over in Covington, and it's a brand that's had a chance to revive itself back in the late 1800s. Henry Wenzel, he was building and he worked and operated a bottling shop. But then around Prohibition time, that brand also evolved into a rectifying brand. So they weren't necessarily making the whiskey. They were buying the barrels and then blending the barrels. So Prohibition came around. That original Wenzel brand died. And then recently it has been revived. Oh. It's been rectified.
18: Interesting.
17: And so what Wenzel is doing now is they're taking a similar playbook and they're using the rectifier playbook and blending their own whiskeys. But you can
18: What do you mean when you say rectify? What's a rectifier? What is that?
17: So as a rectifier, you're not making the whiskey.
18: Okay.
17: You're not distilling the whiskey. Mm-hmm. You are sourcing barrels from other places. And then you are blending and creating then your own whiskey.
18: And it's like going to the slushy bar where they've got 15 different slushies and you take a little and you mix it together, make a suicide.
17: It's a science experiment. But you
18: like when you're a kid
17: this.
18: And you go, okay, I'm going to take some Mountain Dew and some Dr. Pepper and I'm going to Sprite and it's a suicide. 100%. Like you drink, you're going to die if you
17: drink
18: this.
17: It's a sugar bomb.
18: It's a sugar bomb. You can't drink it. It's going to be illegal.
17: And then you put a Minto in it.
18: That's what you're
17: doing. And then you explode it.
18: So that's what you're doing with a bourbon. You're taking other bourbons and mixing it yourself.
17: Yes.
18: Blending it.
17: And you're blending it. Okay, and like they have this Wenzel blending experience. And truthfully, this is actually one of the coolest whiskey experiences that I've had in a long time. Had a chance to go, and what they do is they put four samples in front of you. We had two samples from Indiana, so you can probably guess where those two barrels came from. One from Kentucky, one barrel from Kentucky, one from Atlanta. Mm-hmm. And they have these glasses in front of you. They give you a little like beaker, and you have to take X amount of, you have to write this down, X milliliters, combine it all, and you get to blend out of those four samples into your own
18: making
17: bottle.
18: Your own little
17: and
18: thing.
17: And they will make it there
18: That's
17: for
18: pretty
17: you
18: cool.
17: on the fly.
18: You know who would love that? My wife, Michelle, because of that Biss, she cannot do anything that's not a mashup.
17: Anything?
18: She shouldn't be a DJ. She can't have a bowl of cereal straight up. Like, okay, I want some Frosted Flakes. Great. Here's, no, I want. It's got to be 10% Frosted Flakes. I need, let's put some Special K in. And I need granola and then a little whipped cream on top. And then it's like, it's just builds this whole thing. Like, what are you doing?
17: She probably would be fantastic.
18: Dude, have a bowl of cereal. I want some Golden Grahams and I want some Twix. All right. She'd love it. She would love it.
17: You do have to have some patience.
18: Casserole
17: though.
18: Queen, Michelle Sloan. The casserole queen. Everything's a casserole.
17: Yo, I love a good casserole.
18: It just happened. She's mixed it all together. She's got a mixer.
17: She would appreciate this experience then, but make sure you give yourself some time.
18: Okay, really?
17: Does she have the patience?
18: Yeah.
17: Well, because I feel like it was a little overwhelming at first when I, I know my whiskeys, but sitting down, because you need to first go through
18: all
17: four.
18: And you're really into it, so it's got
17: to
18: be,
17: you need to get a good palate of what the four whiskeys are in front of
18: all
17: you,
18: right.
17: And then you have to blend those four whiskeys. So give yourself at least, I would say, 2 hours to do it. You can, if you have a small party in a small group, even if it's just you or one other, you can walk in and do it. Again, it's in Covington.
18: In Mainstrasse, right Main, there?
17: Yeah, Mainstrasse. close, yep.
18: Okay.
17: Very close to Hotel Covington.
18: Near Mainstrasse.
17: Yeah.
18: All right, so Allie Martin's Local Loop this morning on 700 WW. Obviously, Taste of Cincinnati is a huge thing today. We're looking to go to Wenzel Distillery. We also have Reds Baseball in town. We got FC in Orlando tomorrow night at 7:30. Make it a weekend. Just bring an umbrella, bring a poncho, and cuff it out. Let's
17: You'll
18: go.
17: Be fine.
18: Appreciate you. Thanks.
17: Yeah.
18: You can find her at Allie Martin 8 on social handles, and also The Good Drama with Allie Martin on YouTube as well. Have a great weekend. We'll do news. We'll do weather. We'll do traffic. We'll get you going where you need to go. Drive safely. Willie's on the way next. On this Memorial Day weekend, 700 WW Cincinnati.
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25: St. Louis Cardinals are in town for three games this weekend. And Cowboy, we've talked about this subject before, but it's starting to rear its ugly head again this year. And that is position players pitching. We are only in the third week of May, and already Reds catcher Jose Trevino has pitched in four games. Teams have eight-man bullpens these days. When you played, that bullpen was only five relievers, and you rarely saw this. I believe you once told me that back then managers would keep a guy in a game longer because he wanted them to learn how to get out of those situations. Is that correct?
26: That is correct. Yeah. You figure out a way to get out of trouble, and a lot of that was trial by fire. So you knew that if you were giving up runs, that you were going to be out there, and you had to figure out how to get outs, and you might have to figure out how to get outs without your best stuff. In this day and age, if you don't have it, here comes the manager. He's taking you out of the ballgame. In our day, you were out there. You were out there until you got them out. You might give up 10 runs in an inning, but you were still out there, and you would never get your ERA back down.
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1: City's new budget balanced without raising taxes. With a 12 o'clock report, I'm Brian Combs, breaking now.
2: As we proved last year, we will find the money that's necessary to support our public safety professionals, improve visibility, improve perception, and ultimately improve crime.
1: Even though the city of Cincinnati is looking at a $30 million deficit, police protection won't be cut. Mayor saying today public safety is their number one priority. Part of his recommended budget includes new safety enhancements for Fountain Square, where there have been two shootings in the past 8 months.
2: We're partnering with residents and business owners to really take a look at Fountain Square and understand, you know, what can be changed about the physical layout with respect to, you know, where pedestrians are walking, with respect to, you know, lighting and other kind of blind spot areas, and making it safer, making the physical location safer.
1: To balance the budget, the city will not fill vacant positions, will defer the start of a new fire recruit class, and raise revenues by charging Medicaid for ambulance transports. City's also bringing in new revenue in other ways as well to try and make sure that the budget stays balanced. One issue that puts the mayor and council at odds is over funding the new music venue at Riverbend. Council voted to give the symphony $8 million for the project, but the mayor wants that amount slashed down to two. Now, latest traffic and weather together.
3: 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We've got a number of slow spots. Now, there is an accident, I-71 southbound after Fort Washington Way, blocking the two right lanes. You're on the brakes from Martin Luther King Jr. Drive. Also an accident, I-75 northbound at 7th Street, and an accident on 75 northbound after Kyle's Lane. That blocks your left lane. I'm Heather Pasco on News Radio 700 WLW.
4: Now the latest forecast from the Jake Sweeney Chevrolet Weather Center. 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
5: Rain only increases throughout the rest of our Friday, as downpours and thunderstorms will also be possible as we move through the afternoon. Flood watch in effect that goes through your Saturday morning. Looking better in terms of storm chances for our Saturday, but still looking at hit and miss chances in the afternoon. From your severe weather station, I'm 9 First Warning meteorologist Cameron Harden on News Radio 700 WLW.
1: Light rain now, 59 degrees. Hamilton County OVI Task Force will be operating a sobriety checkpoint tonight at Marymount Square. They'll be stopping cars on Wooster Pike from 8 to 10 to make sure that drivers are sober. There have been no arrests yet in connection with a shooting on 71 yesterday that shut down the highway. The Hamilton County Sheriff's Department's investigated, but they have not provided any update today. Man gunned down has been identified as 22-year-old Robert Rothwell. Big travel weekend at CVG with the Memorial Day holiday here. The airport expecting 150,000 people pass through their gates between now and the end of the holiday weekend. They advise you to arrive 2 hours early for a domestic flight, 3 hours ahead of time for an international flight. Making it easier to climb to the top of Paycor Stadium, Hamilton County Commissioners have now approved a contract to put in new escalators on the southeast and southwest side. They'll take fans all the way up to the canopy level.
6: There's multiple escalators in play here, and essentially they're designed to eliminate the need for people to travel up ramps as they currently have to do sometimes in order to get to the top of the stadium.
1: Those escalators, part of the renovations that the county's agreed to fund as part of the deal to extend the Bengals' lease through 2036. Reds are looking to improve their record against Central Division opponents as they take on the Cardinals tonight. Great American Ballpark. So far this year, the Reds are 1-9 against the teams in their division. Airtime is 5:40. Stay tuned for updates with all the rain that's expected. Taste of Cincinnati is supposed to start at 4 today, but the weather is iffy. We'll have a spokesperson from the chamber on with Bill Cunningham at 106 to talk about the event that's been extended to 4 days for the first time this year. News, the service of coordinated financial planning and wealth management. Next update at 12:30. I'm Brian Combs, News Radio 700 WLW.
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11: All right, now, Billy Cunningham, The Great America. Welcome this Friday afternoon in the Tri-State. So many activities going on locally. We have Reds baseball for three games against the Cardinals. Then on Monday, Tuesday, and Wednesday, the Red Lakes fly to New York to play the Mets. And then we'll see what happens with the taste later on. We have Brendan Cole is going to join us later on to talk about the rain. 2 to 3 inches of rain's coming. Whether the taste tonight's going to happen or not, should know in the next hour or two what's going to happen with that. But until then, also the Reds have won the last two games. The Cardinals, they're only four games out of first place. So keep hope alive. The other day you had Judge Virginia Talent, who imposed sentences on two of the seven individuals involved in the beatdown on 4th and Elm about a year ago. I think it was July 26th of last year, and there was somewhat light sentencing. It wasn't exactly commensurate with the damage caused. Joining you and I now is Steve Gooden, a lawyer supreme, also was on city council for a while. And Steve Gooden, welcome again to the Bill Cunningham Show. And Steve, how are you?
12: I'm doing great. How are you doing?
11: I'm sitting here kind of wet. But we'll see what happens later on with the taste, et cetera. But first of all, can you, just in a general way, when you're a sentencing judge, you look at more than just the harm to the victims. There's other things to consider. So when the sentences were given to these two of the seven criminal defendants for admitted misbehavior, just in a general sense, what harm did their behavior cause the city on July 26th and going forward to the city because of their criminal misbehavior?
12: Well, you know, the harm these jokers caused was well more than what just happened to the two victims. I mean, the two victims, you know, were beaten horribly, especially this Holly woman who was seriously injured. We know already just from tax receipts that downtown businesses were down 24% on average from August on of last year of 2025. So we're talking tens of millions of dollars in lost revenue to private businesses, to our venues, to bars, to restaurants, to other things. So this had a huge impact because it was a national thing. It was seen everywhere. And if I were Judge Talent, I would have reacquainted myself with Revised Code Section 292911, which says that one of the main purposes of felony sentencing is to, quote, deter the offender and others from future crime. I mean, she should have stood up and said, look, you guys have given this city a black eye nationwide. You have hurt businesses downtown. You have hurt innocent business owners who had nothing to do with this, in addition to whatever harm you caused to the actual victims of the assault. So it is disgusting, and she should have taken all that into account. She could have given this, particularly this guy, Marquez Merriweather, he could have gotten up to 3 years on his plea. He got 10 months, which is credit for time served. Now he is facing other charges with the federal government. He's got a federal gun charge pending. But this guy had been to the joint before on an aggravated robbery case. He'd already done many years in the penitentiary. She could have stacked this up and kept him for at least another year and a half, 2 years. So why they didn't do this, I don't know. I mean, this was an absolute disgrace to the city. It's hurt a lot of innocent people. We will probably never know how many millions of dollars in lost revenue these folks caused. The totally innocent people who were trying to do business to.
11: You know, from a criminal defense perspective, Judge Virginia Talent's a good judge because your goal as a criminal defense attorney is to minimize punishment. And who is Judge Virginia Talent? She's relatively new to the bench. Where'd she come from?
12: Well, her most recent job is, as an assistant city manager. I mean, so she kind of comes from the belly of the beast at City Hall. And we know that, you know, a lot of these judges, you know, if you looked at her website, she talked about running on racial justice and social justice instead of just plain old justice, which is what I thought judges were supposed to be about. That's why we elect judges, frankly, in Ohio, so that they kind of reflect what the community wants in terms of protecting them. So she got got elected in this sort of post-George Floyd, Black Lives Matter kind of movement where a lot of these judges were really kind of putting forward that they were going to judge that way. And to their credit, I guess they're people of their word. But this really called for just plain old justice, and to think about all the innocent people who were impacted by these actions. And the message should have been extremely clear, just like you don't fight in our city streets, particularly during these big, you know, events, where there's a lot of eyes and the eyes of the whole country are on us. And I was thinking back, I looked up an old case from 2015 when, if you remember, we had a really nasty aggravated attempted robbery downtown during the All-Star Game weekend. They got a lot of national attention, not like this, but a lot. And Judge Megan Shanahan gave every last one of those folks the maximum sentence of 8 years. And they served every day of that time. So, you know, and she publicly spoke at the time and said, look, we have to send a message here. So sending a message in sentencing is very important. And that is totally lost, it seems like, with cases like this these days. I mean, he basically got credit for time served. He's been locked up on, I'm told, a federal detainer for the last 10 months. So, I mean, the case is over and it's almost like it didn't happen.
11: Well, the Fed stepped in because they sensed the racial justice card would be played. Now, I would contend that Holly and Alex, did they receive racial justice? Because it appears all the defendants were black, all the victims were white. City council members stood up and said, we have to charge white people with crime to even things out. Well, did Holly and Alex receive racial justice from Judge Talent? Put the shoe on the other foot. What do you think?
12: Well, no, they didn't receive justice here at all. And unfortunately, you know, any justice they get is going to have to be, I would assume, through some sort of a lawsuit that I would have to guess that they're putting together to file in federal court. I mean, I have never seen a scenario where you have community leaders and people out there standing asking for someone to be the victim of an assault to be charged after the fact. based, you know, almost 100% on their race. I mean, I've watched those videos over and over. I know most people who in the criminal justice system have. It's very clear to me that they were they got beat up. I mean, people call it a brawl. I don't know that I didn't see much brawling. I just saw basically some two people getting beat up on the street. And you're right, the racial part of it is very out front there. And it's a time when you have to put all, if you're being fair about things, you have to see what happened here. And these people were absolutely beat up. We don't know who's, there's still no evidence, as was suggested throughout, that these people were using racial slurs or somehow brought this on themselves in some way. We've still never seen that. I've never seen anyone testify to that. You'd think that would have come up yesterday in the sentencing hearing if there was some sort of mitigating factor like that. We've never heard that. I mean, that's just something that's been out there in the ether, people talking about it. But if you're looking at the real facts, this is a guy, particularly Mr. Merriweather, who's been to prison before, who was a ringleader in this whole mess, who really hurt somebody and gave the city a black eye for that we're still dealing with. And I don't know how in the world he doesn't get the maximum sentence on those facts.
11: You know, I guess racial justice only goes in one direction. I often say if the shoe was on the other foot, let's say there was a mob of white guys kicking the crap out of a black woman and a black guy on 4th and Elm using their heads like soccer balls. You can only imagine the outcry if somehow the so-called black victims were charged with a crime and they were the ones having their head kicked in. And racial justice ought to be in both directions. All the criminal defendants are black. All the victims are white. So the city quickly worked through its own prosecutor's office to charge the white victims of crime, Alex Chervinsky, with a crime itself because his head got in the way of a foot that was administered by a black person. And I've never seen anything more stark and more ridiculous than having like the vice mayor, Lemon Kearney, and so-called civil rights leaders stand up at microphones demanding that the victims be charged with a crime because of the color of their skin. Now, I had on a couple months ago the local U.S. attorney, and he's a good man, and he's considering what to do. I would imagine that would be a civil rights violation. The Democrats, of course, did the same thing in the South, in which Bull Connor and others wanted black people charged with crime when they were innocent, and those are all Democrats. And now here we are 50, 60 years later. The shoe is on the other foot. African-Americans, liberals control all the major American cities. And so then when there is an obvious racial beatdown because of the color of the skin of Holly and Alex Chervinsky, the city leader said, we demand that our prosecutor's office charge white victims with crime. Isn't that per se a civil rights violation?
12: Well, it's certainly going to be the basis of their lawsuit, and I've heard the same rumblings that you apparently heard, that the U.S. attorney is looking at it also, you know, as a potential criminal issue against some of the folks at City Hall. I mean, I don't know how in the world you can say that the political leaders coming out and calling for someone to be charged, irrespective of the facts, purely because of the community outcry, which is based on race, how that isn't a violation of their civil rights and liberties, I don't know how anyone, you know, fairly can say that. I mean, it's disgusting, and it's particularly bad here in Cincinnati because we have this charter that used to be something that everybody was proud of around the whole world would look, or the whole country would look at Cincinnati's charter from the 20s and say, this is a professional city government. It's above politics, the law department, the charging decisions made by the police department. They're all kind of, it's set up with a city manager and a police chief that are independent and can't be impacted by politics. that is done. I mean, officially that's been done for a while, but it was very obvious right now. It is really a bad, bad day for the city because it also just shows that politics is permeating every last thing, down to whether a misdemeanor is charged. And this case against Stravinsky, by the way, they couldn't even get the witnesses to show up. The case ended up being dismissed because it was so silly, you know, that the allegedly aggrieved parties wouldn't even show up to court. So the judge finally had to toss the case.
11: Even if the N-word was used, and by the way, there's no audio of it. There's no one saying, yes, Chervinsky used the N-word. Even if that was expressed, that does not give someone a license to almost kill somebody. And secondly, I had on the attorney for Chervinsky a few times, and he tells you that the N-word was not used. In fact, there's not a lot of audio being heard at all. No one's testified, but it provided a racial justice excuse to almost kill somebody because the N-word came out of his mouth, which is all BS.
12: Right. And look, if there was any evidence of it, we would have heard that by now. I mean, someone would have either broken down that video in a way, they would have brought in, I mean, I've actually seen cases where they bring in lip readers to try to tell what's happening. But yesterday, this, you know, this Merriweather guy, or 2 days ago, testified in court at his own sentencing. He could have said, look, you know, I lost my temper because of this is what was said. He didn't give that testimony under oath at his own sentencing, which is where you'd think you'd be hearing about it. So there is no evidence of that. It might have been considered by some a mitigating factor. It is a word that is terrible to people. It is a word that inflames people. I get that. I understand it doesn't justify this, but I certainly get it to a certain degree. But we haven't heard that still. That's something that his lawyers didn't bring it up. We still never seen any evidence of that. But yet that was the basis of these politicians racing to the podium and demanding these folks be charged. And that is, to me, just a pure violation of their just basic civil rights.
11: Well, Judge Virginia Talon had also in front of her for sentencing Dakira Vernon, who pled guilty to two crimes, DC and assault. And she got probation. Maybe she didn't spend a day in jail. Maybe she posted bond and got out. But one of the seven actually got nothing. And the other one, Merriweather, let's face it, he's a career criminal. And normally when you commit felony after felony after felony after felony, what normally happens down there is that, every layer means you're going to prison. And in this case, Judge Virginia Talent made sure that one of the persons who almost murdered Holly and Alex did not serve any more time in state prisons waiting for the feds to come down on some gun violation. And to me, it's disgusting. We got the taste happening, we think, this weekend based upon the weather. And then in another 8 weeks, we're going to have another music festival. And the police are holding their collective breaths thinking, what do we got? What's coming down the pike after Red's opening day? And to have the judicial system have judges who have information on their resume that says, I will impose racial justice and social justice principles. That wink, wink, nod, nod means if you're the white victim of crime at the hands of someone black, you will not be treated fairly. And that's one hell of a message to send to the American people.
12: Yeah, like I said, we just settled for plain old justice at this point. And I'll tell you, you know, we saw it in the census numbers that came out last week. For the first time in 14 years, the city has lost population. We were going through years of consistent growth in the city because it was considered to be a good place to be, a good place for families. You know, we were making progress and developing downtown and over the Rhine and adding all these attractions like TQL and the Brady Stadium. Things were looking up.
11: Right.
12: But now, between our overstressed and demoralized police department and judges like this who are just kind of who are not taking the deterrence part of sentencing seriously, and they're not even thinking about, they're only looking at who's in front of them and what attorney's in front of them, and not thinking about, as you should, as you got to as a judge or a parent or whatever, about what the broader implications are of your sentence and what you do and what you hand down and what message you're sending. That stuff isn't even being thought of or considered, and it's really, really tearing the city apart slowly but surely. But we're seeing it in the tax receipts, we're seeing it in the restaurant receipts, now we're seeing it in population leaving, and it's really bad. And what I particularly hate is when you try to talk to people at City Hall about this, and I have, they blame people like you and me for bringing up the issue. They say it's our fault for talking the city down. And I'm like, no, these are hard facts. Like, I'm not standing out there with a sandwich board saying, don't go to restaurants downtown. I encourage people to. I'm downtown every day. I work there. I'm trying to, you know, we're people who are trying to make it work, but you have to have an honest conversation about what's really happening. So anyone who doesn't want to talk about it, they just want to put their head in the sand at City Hall. The mayor does. A lot of the judges do. They want to act like we're just doing our little part and none of this matters. That's just an insane way to look at this.
11: And they just got reelected by wide margins. There were some competent people to run, like Liz Keating and Chris Smitherman, and you didn't get a sniff. Wasn't even so. The voters of Cincinnati say, we like what's going on. We want more of this. Please charge people based upon the color of their skin and free people based upon the color of their skin. Of course, the Democrats have always done that. As the party of slavery, racism, and discrimination, they simply change the objects of the discrimination now. And they believe in racial justice, except for Holly and Alex.
12: Yeah, it's just disgusting. And I'll tell you, particularly Holly and Alex are becoming symbols in ways I think they never would have thought about. What the things that jump out to me is they're from, particularly Alex, is from Westchester. And we know from the numbers when I was in city council that we depend downtown, our businesses depend on communities like Westchester and Loveland and those folks to come downtown, work, you know, pay our earnings tax, spend money. Oh, yeah. We don't have enough city residents to support all of the attractions that we have built and brought into the city. We need those communities to come down. And those are the folks who see, wait a minute, one of my people came, not only did he come down from Westchester, somebody, you know, that one of our friends and neighbors went to an event, got beat up, was criminally charged. And now, you know, light sentences are being handed out to his assailants. You know, they're going to spend their money elsewhere, and we're starting to see it.
11: Oh, Steve, good luck to you this Memorial Day weekend. We'll see what happens. But we got problems, and it's going to get worse because they don't recognize there is a problem. The first resolution of a difficulty is to acknowledge we got a problem. And I know city council believes that you are the problem, I'm the problem, Tony Bender is the problem, it's not their policies, and Judge Virginia Talon thinks, you know what? I'm doing what's right because I believe in racial justice. Well, she gave racial justice to the criminal defendants, but not to the victims. We got to run. Steve Gooden, good luck to you, and have a great Memorial Day weekend. Thank you.
12: You too, Mr. Cunningham. Thank you.
11: God bless America. Let's continue with more news coming up, and we're going to have more later on the status of the taste tonight. We have Brendan Call joining us in about an hour or so on News Radio 700 WLW.
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4: Slow start to hitting the road this Memorial Day weekend with a 12:30 report. I'm Brian Combs. Breaking now, AAA predicting a record 45 million Americans are going to be hitting the road today, headed out for the Memorial Day weekend. And right now, you're going nowhere on 75 coming north into downtown Cincinnati or coming south on 71 towards downtown Cincinnati. Both of the interstates backed up because of accidents. We're going to see heavy rain today, and it doesn't look like things are going to be getting any better anytime soon. Let's get right to the latest traffic and weather together.
5: 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Well, we do have the closure of 75 still northbound between the Brent Spence Bridge and Freeman as we have a fuel spill. And traffic coming across the bridge should take 71 northbound. Keep an eye on this. We do have 71 southbound to US 50 with the right lane taken up with a crash here. Traffic is stop and go back to Martin Luther King Jr. Drive because of this. And 71 south after Lytle Tunnel. That's an accident that has two right lanes taken up. And police on the scene. I'm Rick Schrempf, News Radio 700 WLW.
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6: Rain only increases throughout the rest of our Friday as downpours and thunderstorms will also be possible as we move through the afternoon. Flood watch in effect that goes through your Saturday morning. Looking better in terms of storm chances for our Saturday, but still looking at hit and miss chances in the afternoon. From your severe weather station, I'm 9 First Warning Meteorologist Cameron Harden on News Radio 700 WLW.
4: Right now, light rain, 59 degrees. As the rain picks up this afternoon, it could threaten both the Reds game and Taste of Cincinnati. Stay tuned to 700 WLW all afternoon for updates. A spokesperson from the Chamber will be Bill Cunningham's guest coming up at 1 to talk about Taste of Cincinnati. City of Cincinnati out with its proposed budget for the new fiscal year. Calls for spending just shy of $600 million, and of that, more than two-thirds goes to police and fire.
7: As we proved last year, we will find the money that's necessary to support our public safety professionals, improve visibility, improve perception, and ultimately improve crime.
4: Cincinnati Mayor Aftab Purval, the city was facing a $30 million shortfall, but to balance that, they've decided not to fill open positions and push back a new fire recruit class. Sobriety checkpoint going up tonight in Marymount. They will be stopping cars on Wooster Pike from 8 to 10 to check for drunk drivers right at the Marymount Square. We're in record territory today on Wall Street. If it holds, the Dow would close at a new all-time high of 50,730. It's up 400 points today. NASDAQ in record territory as well, up 222. Our next update at 1. I'm Brian Combs, News Radio 700 WLW.
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0: I did lots of things. 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
11: Lisa Sky Hain loved working with people.
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11: She was excited about her new job.
12: Day one, literally 8 a.m., I have an email that says, "Good morning, let's create the largest networking community on the planet."
11: Lisa's new boss was a 6'5" entrepreneur from Israel named Adam Newman, and he had a brand new startup called WeWork.
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21: A quieter weather pattern takes shape across much of the western U.S. today, with sunny and mild conditions from California into the desert southwest. Across the east and southeast, a departing spring storm system continues bringing scattered thunderstorms and periods of heavy rain to some areas through the afternoon. Gusty winds may accompany stronger storms before conditions gradually improve later in the day. Temperatures will show a wide range nationwide. Portland reaches the upper 60s. St. Louis climbs near 76, and Boston tops out around 69. In the south, Charlotte warms into the mid-80s, Dallas reaches the low 90s, and Miami climbs into the upper 80s with muggy air remaining in place through this evening. Alaska stays chilly with scattered snow showers, while Hawaii remains warm and breezy with highs in the low to mid-80s, along with occasional showers and steady trade winds. That's your national forecast. I'm Chris Powers.
22: President Trump has canceled the signing of an executive order on AI after saying it could weaken the U.S. lead over China in artificial intelligence. The order would have required AI companies to submit new models for up to a 90-day federal review before public release. Trump said the proposal could have been a blocker to AI growth. The president says the U.S. may have to do something very drastic when it comes to Iran. While speaking from the Oval Office, the president said the U.S. has total control of the Strait of Hormuz. He added the U.S. blockade in the strait has been 100% effective. The Democratic National Committee is releasing its 2024 post-election autopsy. The nearly 200-page document asserts that former President Joe Biden's campaign and White House failed to set up former Vice President Kamala Harris for success. It also placed some of the responsibility on Harris for inadequately defining herself or President Trump. The report did note that the decision to replace Biden with Harris at least helped other Democrats win. That's Politics. I'm Tammy Trujillo.
0: Were you born from 1945 to 1965? 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
16: 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Secondly, I want to set up the rest of today's big show. As you may know, at 1 o'clock, we're going to have on Brendan Call, C-U-L-L, Brendan Call, who spent many years as the top assistant to Charlie Lucan to talk about the taste. There is some concern about bringing in 250,000 people if there's going to be thunderstorms, lightning, and hail. And as you know, to set up these booths is an incredible lot of work. The police overtime is being paid as we discuss things. There's grills and fryers and stovetops and paper products everywhere. The booths are set up ready to go at 4 o'clock. And so we're going to have on the update from Brendan Call to determine, he's the head of the chamber, to determine if the taste will go on tonight, if at all, and what to happen, how to be prepared. Their forecast cannot look worse than what it does. Plus, you got Reds baseball tonight. You know, a great weekend is going to be messed up by Mother Nature. Mother Nature has other plans. Looks like an awfully rainy weekend, but we'll see what happens. Having been involved in the taste myself for many years, because of Willie's Wings, the amount of work that goes in to operate one booth is really incredible. Tens of thousands put in by each restaurant operator. In addition to that, tens of thousands generally of overtime of your staff. And you also have electrical difficulties, plumbing difficulties. This is a monstrous undertaking that begins months and months ago. And so I think next weekend the weather's going to be great, but this weekend not so good. So we're going to have Brendan Call on in about 20 minutes to talk about what's happening with the taste. And they had a big schedule of acts on Fountain Square to play the music, have some fun, and away you go. So it looks like it's going to rain 1 to 3 inches between now and midnight. We'll see what happens down the road. And secondly, when I had on Steve Gooden, who's a good man, should be on city council if he's willing to serve, but he can't get elected. He was appointed to council as a Republican, and he served for, I think, a year or two. Then he ran again and finished out of the money. The persons being elected to city council and the mayor are not the best among us. They generally be politicians who've started at the bottom, worked their way at what they perceived up to the top, which is city council, which, as you know, is not the top. We just heard from Brian Combs that city council has found $30 million sitting off to the side in order to pay police and fire for the next year. $600 million budget, two-thirds of that, about $400 million are police and fire. So they're able to find the money and, as a consequence, keep police and fire at current levels, which is going down and down and down. So when you have a council who can't manage their own finances personally, when you have a mayor whose car has been repossessed a couple times, it sends the idea that if we can't manage our own financial affairs as human beings, why should I manage your affairs to the tune of $600 million? One might ask. And Cincinnati's no different than other cities. We're probably better run than Chicago, better run than New York, better run than Atlanta, better run than Los Angeles or Seattle with their goofy mayor. But nonetheless, we're on a path over the next 10 years to be like Chicago or like New York or like Atlanta because of the political philosophy that dominates Democratic politics today. This is not your dad's Democratic Party of Roxanne Qualls or Charlie Lucan or John Cranley. It's not the same. It's completely different. And these come out of an education system of socialism and communism and progressivism that indicates that success must be punished and the top 1% must pay more, while most of the problems are in the bottom 1%. And so they chase away from the city as much as possible high-income individuals because it is dangerous and it's expensive. Cincinnati is one of the most expensive areas of Ohio to live in, and the costs are through the roof. And so when the Democratic Party talks about time and time again about affordability, I would assume they impose their ideas of affordability in the areas of the country which they politically control. So of the 15 to 20 completely blue states, completely blue cities, the Democrats control New York and Connecticut and Massachusetts and Illinois and California, Oregon, California. The most expensive places to live in America are controlled by the Democrats. It's unaffordable. You can't live in these expensive cities unless you have lots of money. So when they say it's not affordable to live in certain parts of the country, basically they're talking about themselves. The most expensive part of the tri-state to live in is the city of Cincinnati. Think about living in Boone County or in Lawrenceburg or in Boone County or maybe Butler County or Warren County, Claremont County. It's much less expensive to live there, all controlled by Republicans, than it is in the city of Cincinnati, completely controlled by the Democratic Party. Housing is more expensive in the city, right? As opposed to Claremont County. How about grocery products and goods? It's more expensive in the city than it is in the county. How expensive is public education? Well, it's more expensive, public education in the city than in the outlying suburbs. Without dealing with the idea of outcomes, it's much more expensive to live in the city of Cincinnati. So Cincinnati, unlike other major democratically controlled cities, still have life. I went to TQL Stadium to see Messi a few days ago. Got in, got out without an incident, except one disgruntled fan who didn't like me, but that's a different story. Go to a Reds game, get in, get out, no problem. Go to a Bengals game, I understand there's some car break-ins, come in, go out, no problem. However, as far as sticking around, when Steve Gooden talks about a 25% reduction in retail sales and restaurant sales in the city of Cincinnati, it's all because of what happened on July 26th of last year and what happened after the Reds opening day. People have a sense it is not safe it is not secure. Now, on that front, I often get emails or I get responses on my X account. Well, what about this shooting in Butler County? What about what happened in Covington? What about that, Willie? And I remark as follows. Crime happens everywhere all the time. Does crime happen in Greene County? Absolutely. Does crime happen in Lawrenceburg? Absolutely. How about 6th and Madison? Absolutely. But two important differentials. It's the frequency of crime in the city of Cincinnati that you don't have in other areas. And secondly, the judicial system we have in Cincinnati does not hold criminals accountable. You just heard Steve Gooden talk about the fact that Judge Virginia Talent is a social justice, racial justice warrior who believes that, you know, wink, wink, nod, nod, a little bit of a dog whistle. That means I'm going to give black males one hell of a break when they're sentenced, or black females, because of, quote, social or racial justice. That's the dog whistle to Democrats. And so when you have serious crimes being committed on 4th and Elm, July 26th, after the music festival, typically in the past, judges in Hamilton County would say, it isn't just you're hurting the victims the way you hurt Holly and hurt Shervinsky. Not just that. Also, it sends a message to those far and near that the city of Cincinnati is not safe. Don't come here. You'll be beaten. And when the criminals are apprehended, they'll be given a tap on the wrist. No big deal. That's the message from Judge Talent, which is, I'm not going to follow the law. I'm not going to look at the dictates of what happens in the community impact. I'm going to use principles of racial justice. And she seems to be saying, as long as the defendant is black and the victim is white, I'm going to give the black criminal a break. And that's bass ackwards. I don't care the color of someone's skin. Deal with what they did. What was the behavior? And what was the impact of that behavior? In the past, judges in Hamilton County would have given these criminal defendants years in prison because they treated someone's head like a soccer ball, Holly specifically, and obviously she has permanent injuries because of the behavior of these seven people. And then it was so bad that Dominic Gerace, the U.S. attorney, stepped in and said, well, the city of Cincinnati is not properly sentencing these criminal defendants. So what I'm going to do, I'm going to latch on to these federal crimes of gun charges that a felon cannot possess a gun. We're going to prosecute these individuals federally because it's not being done locally. Now, I would anticipate that if Judge Talent, who has little, is up this November for an election, I'm not sure about that, she'll be roundly reelected, just like city council. The same 8 members of council who brought us to this precipice were reelected by wide margins, and a new councilman was put on simply because he was a Democrat. You rouse the Democratic base with charges of racism, racism, racism, causing him to vote for the Democratic ticket, the blue ticket, right down the line. And so ultimately, you don't want your suburb, you don't want your part of the world to look like the city of Cincinnati. You really don't. It's expensive, it's violent, and it's poorly run. And normally you have, when they put those three things together, the voters throw out of office those who have brought us to this point. But in the city of Cincinnati, much like in Chicago, Columbus, New York, whatever, Democrats get elected, don't oppose the party. It's a one-party rule in a one-party state. Not just a one-party state, left-wing, progressive, Mamdani type, or Brandon Johnson, or Karen Bass. It is that kind of a situation. It's not the Democratic Party of old. It's a brand new Democratic Party who wants social justice and racial repair. And that's what's going on. Let's take a short break. In about 10 to 12 minutes, I'm going to put a call in to Brendan Call of the Chamber. The taste is supposed to open at 4 o'clock today. And we're about 3 hours away from that moment. And we're going to get an update from him about what's going on. When I talked to him this morning, he said he should know by 1 o'clock what the situation is to pull the plug or not. And then look forward to Saturday. By the way, it used to be Saturday, Sunday, Monday. They added the extra day. Happens to be today. On paper, it does not look good. So let's continue. Will things change in the city politically? No. Does it change in any city controlled by the Democrats politically? No. When Lori Lightfoot in Chicago did a horrible job. She ran for re-election, and the voters in Chicago picked someone to the left of Lori Lightfoot. There wasn't much room out there. Brandon Johnson, he's done a worse job. Now, I'm on GN Radio Sunday nights, and I'm told that Brandon Johnson's got a 10% approval factor, that no one wants him back next year to stay as the mayor of the city of Chicago. He's running into the ground. Citizens don't go downtown anymore. The water tower doesn't exist. There are takeovers, teen takeovers, almost every weekend, looting stores, committing crimes. We have that here a little bit. It's not every weekend, but it's often. And so we're on the precipice of falling into the same hole that Chicago, New York, and L.A. finds itself unless we change course. And the first issue about changing course is recognizing you have a problem. So when the Stephen Goodens come on and talk about the disaster, which is the city of Cincinnati, seldom does city council say, you know what, we shouldn't do what we're doing, let's change course. Hell no. They blame the messenger without changing the message. Now let's continue. Stay tuned for more of the Taste, the update in about 10 minutes. Show them the Reds. Hopefully, see, the Reds can play when it rains a little bit. The Taste has a problem. On News Radio 700 WLW.
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9: A taste of Cincinnati when the road closures begin today. This is the 1 o'clock report. I'm Sandy Collins. Breaking now, the big food tasting four-day festival begins at 4 this afternoon. 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Taste of Cincinnati starts at 5th and Main in Cincinnati and goes for about four blocks. The street closure's in place now until Tuesday morning. They do have a website for you to help navigate this festival. They're calling it their biggest Taste of Cincinnati in their history. Now, the latest traffic and weather together.
12: 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And the closure of 75 northbound continues between the Brent Spence Bridge and Freeman with a crash involving a truck and a fuel spill here. The cleanup is underway. So again, just avoid there if you can. Traffic being rerouted off 71 southbound before Wilmington is where we've got an accident down the shoulder, and of course, big delay because of that. 71 south after Lytle Tunnel, right shoulder is taken up, right lane 2 accident here. And we do have, of course, a number of roads shut down because of the Taste of Cincinnati Festival for the weekend. And Collins between Riverside and William Howard Taft, and William Howard Taft between McMillan and Columbia Parkway closed near the Vice President's home. I'm Rick Schrempf, News Radio 700 WLW.
7: Now the latest forecast from the Jake Sweeney Chevrolet Weather Center. 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
13: Rain only increases throughout the rest of our Friday as downpours and thunderstorms will also be possible as we move through the afternoon. Flood watch in effect that goes through your Saturday morning. Looking better in terms of storm chances for our Saturday, but still looking at hit and miss chances in the afternoon. From your severe weather station, I'm 9 First Warning meteorologist Cameron Harden on News Radio 700 WLW.
9: Radar right now showing a lot of rain, and we got a flood watch in effect now covering all but the very far northern counties of greater Cincinnati. We're going to get maybe up to 3 inches of rain possible today. Right now, temperature is 60 degrees. A sobriety checkpoint going to be tonight in Marymount. Cops will stop all traffic on US 50 in front of the Kroger's there from 8 till 10 tonight. The Roselawn man whose pit bulls killed his 3-year-old daughter while he slept, sentenced today to 5 to 7 years in prison, Warren Houston. The prosecutor saying the cage they were in was broken and inadequate, leading to the child's catastrophic fatal injuries. A Cincinnati cop's son shot and killed in New Orleans. Now the bad guys in custody.
10: Police say 20-year-old Marcus McDaniel was taken into custody Friday and is charged with second-degree murder. Investigators say 26-year-old Nicholas Dent was shot and killed after finishing a late-night shift at a sports bar. Police believe the deadly shooting stemmed from a robbery after Dent offered the suspect a ride. I'm Brady Hopkins, News Radio 700 WLW.
9: Checking the Wall Street numbers right now. The Dow is up 435 points. The NASDAQ up 260. And the S&P 500 is up 45 points. Reds update, a three-game homestand begins tonight with the Cardinals. Coverage begins at 540 this afternoon. Pitcher Chris Paddock on the mound for the Reds. I'm Sandy Collins. Our next news at 1:30. 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
16: All right, Dave Keaton, hit the music. Here we go. Brendan Call is going to make a call. C-U-L-L is going to make a call He's the director, the president, the CEO of the Chamber, heading up Taste of Cincinnati. Scheduled to start at 4 o'clock today in about 3 hours. However, the newsrooms are alert to a message from on high. Will the taste be postponed? Will the taste be eliminated? Will the taste be changed? Or will the taste go on? Joining you and I now is Brendan Call, used to be chief of staff to Charlie Lucan when City Hall functioned. And Brendan Call, welcome again to the Bill Cunningham Show. I'm all ears. Give me a full report.
0: I got breaking news, Bill. We are going to open as planned today. This is going to be a great weekend. It is going to be a little wet tonight, but there is nothing stopping anybody from coming down here this weekend. A little rain is not going to stop the great people of Cincinnati and Northern Kentucky from coming down here and celebrating Taste of Cincinnati, this awesome tradition. So we are going to open as scheduled. We are talking to our professionals and meteorologists and public safety professionals, and they have told us that they see wet weather, but nothing that they are advising us that creates a condition that is dangerous to anybody. And so we'll stay in touch with them. But right now, we plan to open and have a great weekend.
16: In fact, it might be better to go tonight. Less of a crowd. No lines. Is that fair to say? How about that?
0: I think there'll be some shorter lines. I think that's certainly fair. But listen, I have many, many years ago, you've known me now a long time, but my favorite memory of Taste of Cincinnati was, it used to be for a while, it was on Central Parkway. And there was one weekend where I remember standing on a table and it was raining and I was dancing and drinking beer. And you know what? There's a whole crew of people who I think they don't let a little rain stop them from having a great time here in Cincinnati. And so that's what I encourage people to do.
16: You know,
0: we're going to move the concert. We have a free concert tonight. I will tell people. The Gym Class Heroes, which is, go to your Spotify, put them in there. You're going to know their songs as soon as you hear it. It's going to be an awesome concert. We're going to move that up from, it's going to be at 6 o'clock p.m. tonight. So if you're downtown already and, you know, you want to come have some food and see the show, you can do that now. There's plenty of places to sit around there undercover so you can hear the band, or you can just, you know, put a poncho on or put your rain jacket on or just, you know what, let it go. Take your shirt off. Have a great time.
16: You know, when I ran Willie's Sports Cafe, we did it about 10 or 12 years. A lot of work. The vendors put in unbelievable hours and turmoil. They put at risk serious capital. The city puts up now all the overtime for the police, all the fire overtime. You have electrical connections.
0: We do that.
16: You have plumbing difficulties. So some of the ne'er-do-wells might say, well, there's a lot of electricity, a lot of fryers, a lot of grills. This is dangerous. What will you say to those Americans who don't want to come forward when it rains a little bit, Brendan Call? What do you say?
0: I mean, look, this is Memorial Day weekend, and I want you to my grandfather fought in World War II. I remember him this weekend. He's gone now. The people we celebrate this weekend, you think about what they went through so that we could celebrate this weekend and have this weekend together. And I say, come downtown and have a great time. These small businesses are some of the hardest working people in our community. And if you choose to open a restaurant in 2026 in the United States of America, you're putting your heart and soul into it. And so they're going to come down there and they're going to be making, I mean, whether it's Getta sliders or Vietnamese street tacos or braised short rib pasta from Alfio's, the food this weekend is going to be incredible. And these guys are working hard for you. And so I think you should come down and have a great time. We think that most of the weather is going to be gone by tomorrow, you know, by lunchtime-ish tomorrow. And I think we're going to have a great rest of the weekend, too. But listen, tonight will be a party. I think it'll be fun.
16: Weren't you getting pressure from some quarters to pull the plug? And how did you withstand the pressure? Did Charlie Lucan call you? Maybe Roxanne Qualls call you? Some of the fathers and mothers of our city.
0: Well, I have hired, you know, there is a news anchor named Charlie Lucan, who you know, former news anchor in town. And he has a patio downtown that looks out over the city. And he is my official meteorologist this weekend. And in addition to just being a, you know, frontline news anchor, he also has some meteorology training. So I call him every 15 or so minutes and say, how's it looking? And then that's the official weather report. But then, of course, in addition to that, we've got folks who are in at the weather service and the public safety professionals. And I got a mobile command unit that we work really closely with the city. I don't want to make light of this. We work really hard to make sure that if there's anything severe, anything dangerous, our first priority is public safety. And so we have the capacity to communicate quickly. If there's anything that's heavy or severe or anything like that, we're not cavalier about this. Tonight, what we have been advised by our professional partners is that it's going to be wet, but they don't expect any dangerous conditions. And so we're going to stay in close contact with them and make sure that these vendors have a great time, make sure that they can, you know, sell their stuff. And then, you know, people, this is a great city. And I got belief it's going to be a great weekend.
16: Well, you know, I remember the glory days, Brendan Call, when you controlled City Hall with an iron grip. I'd come up there and the city managers were to the left. Charlie was to the right. You were sitting off to the side telling Charlie what to say and how to say it and what to do. This was after his time as an anchor at Channel 5. It was Lucan, Rashid, Pat Barry, Ken Brew, the glory days of television. And if Charlie Lucan says do it, you must do it. Without fear, without concern, but understanding there are thousands of people who have put in their heart and soul to this event. It would be sad if it was canceled because of a little bit of rain, because that's not the way the city operates.
0: Yeah, we're not going to. No, no. I mean, we've always been rain or shine. We've had scenarios in the past where, you know, a couple of years ago, we had a really bad storm come through, very, very high winds, and our team knows how to do this. They're professionals, they're pros. That's one of our values. And they can clear the site, make sure everybody's safe and take care of people. And the people that we work with down there, whether it's our electric providers, and we've got, I mean, I got to tell you, the Cincinnati Police Department, Cincinnati Fire Department, all of their professionals, they do a great job supporting this weekend and making sure that it's good for all of these small business vendors. I mean, that's what this is about. This weekend, Taste of Cincinnati didn't start, you know, just because it's good business or whatever. This is a weekend where we can celebrate our food culture. And, you know, we got 90 food vendors down there, 30 bands all weekend, and a main stage with these bands. Trident Seafoods is helping us this year program the main stage. They're going to have a lot of fun. So, you know, it's going to be great.
16: You might recall.
0: This is our first Friday night, by the way. This is the first time we've ever done Friday night.
16: Right.
0: So it's pretty cool to do it. And
16: take a risk.
0: You know, I think it's going to be a memory. Yeah, well, I don't play around with public safety. And so if somebody told me we had dangerous weather or something come in, this is a no-brainer, we would just say we'll start tomorrow. But right now we just have some wet conditions, and we're hoping some of that blows through in enough time so that we can have a great evening.
16: You know, Brendan Call of the Chamber, you remind me of Dwight D. Eisenhower. It was June the 4th, 1944. The meteorologist was sitting around Ike's desk, and he was telling Eisenhower on D-Day, you're like Eisenhower on D-Day. And Ike was being told, well, we got some bad weather coming in, General. Well, how bad is it? Well, we got 150,000 soldiers on landing craft. Well, we have 15,000 other support craft. We have over 150,000 targets to hit on the west shore in and around Normandy, thinking it was going to be Calais. And another time, another general said, you know what, let's wait a day. Let's wait till June the 5th. The same meteorologist came in. Maybe Pat Barry's father was there, rest his soul. And then he would come in and he would told Ike that similarly, okay, well, it's not going to be much better on June 6th, General. We got this problem and that problem. We got the high tide. We got the moon. We have the rain. We got the thunder. Got the lightning. And at this point, 150,000 American soldiers are bombing around Higgins boats, waiting to go. They're vomiting. They're urinating. They're defecating. They're fornicating. They're doing everything. They're, you know, what the hell's going on? And at some point, Ike looked up and said, let's go. You remind me of Dwight D. Eisenhower when he said, let's go.
0: Listen, I'm glad you told that story. There is no way in the world I would even compare this week what we're doing to that and to those brave men and women who were there that weekend. And look, Memorial Day is, I don't want to get overly emotional about this, but this is a time to think about the people in our country who have you always talk about what a great country this is. You're a great American, the free country that we have. And, you know, the folks who fought in wars that we remember this weekend, who died for that freedom. I'm glad you told that story, because you think about what those folks went through. Yeah. And so, we talk about this weekend as a fun weekend for Taste of Cincinnati. This is also a weekend where we stop and we pause and we remember those who did this great service to our country. I think about Robert T. Cole, my grandfather, who was in World War II. My father fought in Vietnam, and so many hundreds of thousands of people have given and are still today giving service to this country for that. And so, I appreciate this. We're going to have a weekend, and we're going to have a party, and we're going to support small businesses. But it's also, I'm glad you're noting that. I'm glad you're telling those stories. I hope many people tell those stories this weekend too.
16: Lastly, Brendan and Cole, we're the home of the free because of the brave. May I share with you the note handwritten by Dwight D. Eisenhower on the evening of June 6th. As the invasion was underway, hopefully you won't have to pen this note. Eisenhower said, assuming there was a failure, he wrote it down. He said, quote, "Our landings in the Cherbourg Havre area have failed to gain a satisfactory foothold, and I have withdrawn the troops. My decision to attack at this time and place was based upon the best information available to me. The troops, the Air and Navy, did all that they could do with bravery and devotion to duty what they could do. If any blame has attached to this failure, it is mine and mine alone. I have withdrawn the invasion." That note was prepared by Eisenhower just in case things did not work out, and he failed. June 6th did not fail. June 7th did not fail. June 8th did not fail. And as a consequence, American soldiers, sailors, and Marines, men and women, salvaged the Western Europeans from the clutches of the Nazis. Now, your decision is not quite similar to that one.
0: But, I would say it's a fraction of the consequence. I'm not cavalier about what we're doing this weekend. The taking care of our people and public safety is our first priority. But it's also a great weekend. And, you know, somebody said to me this morning, there's no bad weather, only bad gear. So get your ponchos for tonight. And then I think the rest of the weekend is going to be terrific. And I didn't know that quote from Eisenhower. I've read books about Eisenhower before. He's a great president and a great American. And so thanks for sharing that too.
16: That's it. And think about the sacrifice of 1.1 million American men and women have given their lives for this country. And one of the little freedoms that we have is the ability to go to downtown Cincinnati during the Taste of Cincinnati with inclement weather and actually walk around and enjoy the solicitudes, the salutations, and the products. Last time I was down there with you, I went down there last year with Sean Donovan, the people's judge, and myself. We walked around.
0: We ran into each other.
16: It happened to be. I said, there's Brendan Cole right there. And I think we got some Vietnamese something or other. I have forgiven the Vietnamese for what they did to American soldiers. That's a different story. And I had something Vietnamese that was very good. So I think tonight's the best night to go, because despite your protestation.
0: My friends, Buffalo's Best is the best chicken wings I've had in a long time. They'll be down there this weekend. I got Allie Baby doing tater bombs. Chino's has got street tacos. The folks, Larry's from Covington, that guy's, he's the same people who run Otto's. They're doing famous hot dogs and tater tots. And there's also some really high-end stuff down there from Finley Market. Some of our Finley Market vendors, Willie, those folks they're out there getting, this is going to help them have a small business that is brick and mortar. The next place that you go to is going to be because somebody down there this weekend is going to make an impression on somebody. So come celebrate with us. Remember the people who died and fought for our country and for our freedoms. And I wish everybody the best Memorial Day.
16: If I can get my wife to come with me, I'm coming down. Maybe sit on Lucan's loft and watch what's going on in the city as one of his devotees, Brendan Cole, also known as General Ike, will walk around making sure things are good. Do not pen any example of why things have failed. Get ready for great success and a great crowd.
0: It's going to be great. Stay tuned to your news. If there's anything that changes, anything that disrupts anything, we'll communicate to people and make sure if people are safe.
16: May God bless America and God bless those who gave all so we can enjoy this. And Brendan Cole, you're a great American. I wish you were back in charge. I look forward to the days, maybe in the future, that you and Chaz will seize control of City Hall and rule for 1,000 years. Now, wouldn't that be something?
1: Something. It'll be something.
16: All right, Brendan, thank you very much.
1: Thanks, Luke.
16: I'll see you. Come on. All right, there it is. General Cole has issued the motive to all devotees listening. Come to the Taste tonight, starting at 4 o'clock till about midnight. And I'm being told that the weather is going to be a little rough, but not so rough. If the troops can land on Normandy in this kind of weather, surely you can enjoy a beef taco. Well, let's continue with more. After 2 o'clock today will be the great Wayne Allen Root and more, plus this segment at the bottom with the Reds updates on tonight's game. First pitch about 6:40 tonight. Cardinale's in town Friday, Saturday, and Sunday. Then the Reds go to New York for the Metropolitans Monday, Tuesday, and Wednesday, and then come back here. The Reds' record against Central Division opponents this year so far is 1-9. That cannot stand. You can't go 1-9, 10% win in your division and win a damn thing. And they're largely not in first place, despite all the difficulties recently, because of a record of 1-9 against Central Division foes. The Cardinals are in town. The Taste is here. Bring an umbrella, put some plastic on, and enjoy yourself. Bill Cunningham, News Radio 700 WLW.
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7: The pinch at the pump continues this summer. Fuel experts predict record high gas prices. Rory O'Neill reports.
8: The Summer Travel Survey from Gas Buddy predicts an average price of $4.80 per gallon from Memorial Day through Labor Day. The fuel pricing app says the price of gas could reach all-time highs if the Strait of Hormuz remains closed for much of the summer. Despite the cost, the survey shows 56% of Americans still plan to drive at least 2 hours this summer to reach their destination. That's down from 69% last summer.
7: Walmart reporting its first quarter earnings that saw revenue rise by 7.3% to just shy of $178 billion, with better than expected

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1: It is going to be a little wet tonight, but there is nothing stopping anybody from coming down here this weekend.
2: This is the 130 Report. I'm Sandy Collins. Breaking now, you heard it here first on the Bill Cunningham Show. The Taste of Cincinnati is a go for a slightly soggy start this afternoon. Brian Combs is here with a look at the menu.
3: There are more than 300 different menu items to choose from at Taste of Cincinnati, cooked up by more than 70 participating restaurants. Sampling them all would be impossible, so organizers have put out their list of the best of the best. The Taste panel of expert judges, gold medal winners are the red beans and rice from Pierre Entity's Catering, voted best appetizer. Alfio's got the gold for best entree with a short rib pasta. And for dessert, Pop Bakery came out on top for its berry cloud cake. When it comes to the food trucks located at the east end of the event on the ramp to Columbia Parkway, taste testers recommend the street corn from Fusaco, Alley Baby's Coconut Chicken Taco, and Sugar Snap's Salted Caramel Brownie Sundae. I'm Brian Combs, News Radio 700 WLW.
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4: 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In 75 northbound between the Brent Spence and Freeman. Shut down jackknife truck there. Fuel spill reported with this. And again, a good idea just to avoid the area altogether. Right lane block 71 southbound after Lytle Tunnel. Delays back to Reading here. 71 southbound before Wilmington Road is a crash on the left shoulder. That is about a 45-minute delay. 275 north after State Route 32 is an accident. Remember, there are a number of roads are going to be shut down for the Taste of Cincinnati Festival, including Columbia Parkway, Sycamore, Broadway, Sentinel, and Lawrence Street. I'm Rick Schreif, News Radio 700 WLW.
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5: Expect showers and thunderstorms to be sticking around for a lot of our Friday afternoon, even into the overnight hours. Saturday looking better in terms of rain chances. Still going to be dealing with hit and miss thunderstorms, but overall there will be a lot of dry time. From your severe weather station, I'm 9 First Warning meteorologist Cameron Harden on News Radio 700. WLW.
2: Well, there's a lot of wet time right now. We've got rain across the tri-state. Temperature is 59 degrees. Now to the unexpected death of legendary NASCAR champion Kyle Busch. NASCAR's biggest fans, our own Seg Dennison, has more.
6: Two-time NASCAR Cup Series champion Kyle Busch, who amassed 234 victories over three NASCAR National Series in his career, was remembered at the Indianapolis Motor Speedway by IndyCar owner Chip Ganassi.
7: I looked at him as a family man first, you know, and a father and a husband, and a brother and a son, and a, you know, like... He was a wheelman, though, behind the wheel of a car.
6: Busch won the Brickyard 400 in Indianapolis twice in his career. Bill Dennison, 700 WLW Sports.
2: Now to the bottom line here in Cincinnati. We are facing a $30 million budget deficit. And the mayor says, despite that, he has his priorities.
8: As we proved last year, we will find the money that's necessary to support our public safety professionals, improve visibility, improve perception, and ultimately improve crime.
2: Among the changes to balance the budget, which is, again, $30 million in the hole, the city will not be filling vacant positions. They'll defer the start of a new fire recruit class and bringing in new revenue by charging Medicaid for ambulance runs. Remember that flood watch in effect now for all but the northern counties of greater Cincinnati. We could get a whole bunch of rain, 3 inches of rain, and we'll let you know what happens with that today as you drive home. Let's check the latest numbers now on Wall Street. They had a pretty good rally going on there just a few moments ago. Right now, the Dow is up 442 points. The NASDAQ gaining nearly a 1%. It's up 270. The S&P is up 57 points. I'm Sandy Collins. Our next update at 2 on News Radio 700 WLW.
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13: It's August 2023, a county government meeting in Pennsylvania's Lehigh Valley. A young woman, early 20s, steps up to the mic to speak.
14: My two-month-old son was happily drinking milk from his bottle when he quickly started choking, turned blue, and went limp. My boyfriend transported our son to the changing table as I grabbed an anti-choking device and my boyfriend began assembling it. Two pumps of the device and my son was conscious, gasping for air and coughing up milk.
13: They all went to the ER to make sure the baby was okay.
14: But upon arriving at Lehigh Valley Hospital, the diagnosis quickly became something so different.
13: One of the doctors had a theory.
14: She stated to my father and mother-in-law that we are young, first-time parents who got frustrated with our baby and violently shook him to make him stop crying, and a confession would only make things easier for us.
13: The parents were told to leave the hospital without their son, and he wouldn't come home for 7 whole months.
14: I'm a postpartum mom dealing with the grief and the trauma of my son being ripped from my arms. And I'm a mom who lost everything in less than 24 hours due to one doctor's misdiagnosis. Enough is enough.
13: And then the next person speaks. And the next one. The stories they tell form a pattern of parents walking into a Lehigh Valley hospital to get help for a child, only to leave without them. And the same doctor's name kept coming up again and again.
15: I think we've seen it the past few years that there's been guys that have had a lot of wins, or guys that have won races not make the chase. We've also seen Earnhardt Jr. miss it a couple times. He's made it a couple times, but he's missed it a couple times. So I think you still have a successful season in the chase, in the sport, and in the recognition that it deserves. If I'm not in it, if Mark Martin's not in it, if Dale Earnhardt Jr. is not in it, I still think it's a success. You have great drivers like Tony Stewart, Jeff Gordon, Jimmy Johnson, Denny Hamlin, all those guys who will be fighting for a championship, among others, that, it'll still be a great fight down to the end.
3: because I'm broadcasting.
4: Softball, you bonehead! Oh, my God!
16: Hey, that was Kyle Busch in 2009.
17: Yes, Willie.
16: 17 years ago. He dies at the age of 41.
17: Yes.
16: We need a full report about Kyle Busch.
17: Well, yeah, apparently the 911 call has been received by TMZ, and the call says that Kyle Busch, when he was in the Chevrolet simulator yesterday, coughing up blood, short of breath, and overheating. So,
16: yes,
17: and he did call for a doctor to give him some kind of shot for a sinus problem. After Watkins Glen, because I guess he couldn't hardly breathe with driving a car at 100 and some miles an hour, and you can't really breathe. It's not good.
16: You know,
17: so that's the latest.
16: I know Rocky Bowman doesn't agree with this, but some of the most highly conditioned athletes are NASCAR drivers. They go through, they're in great shape.
17: Yes, any race car driver has to be, Willie. The only fat one I can remember any time soon last was A.J. Foyt was pretty big, and a couple other ones, and that was about it.
16: So what did he die of? You don't die of a sinus headache.
17: Don't know yet.
16: And he was on the floor. One report said he was on the floor coughing up blood.
17: Well, I mean, we'll find out, here maybe later on or tomorrow or something.
16: Where do you put him in the hierarchy of the greatest of all time? He's won the most. Explain how he's won the most races.
17: Well, he's won. Willie, all you have to do is say Kyle Busch, like him or not, he was a winner. That's it. He won 63 Cup races in his career, ranking ninth all time
16: in the Cup.
17: Right around Dale Earnhardt Sr.
16: Right that down.
17: He's the all time leader in wins in both the O'Reilly Auto Parts, which is the Xfinity and Busch Series, and the Craftsman Truck Series. Nobody is near him. And he's a two-time Cup Series champion in 2015 and 2019. And he was very successful at Kentucky Speedway. He got his first Cup win there at Sparta in 2011. That sparked it. Well, even before that, he won a Menards race because he couldn't go to Cup or nothing because he was too young. He won a Menards race at Kentucky Speedway 2003. He was a two-time truck winner at Sparta and a three-time Xfinity Series winner.
16: He was
17: a winner.
16: So
17: he dominated. So if like him or hate him.
16: Why would somebody hate him?
17: Well, because of the way he acted.
16: I think Rocky Bowman didn't like him.
17: And he had fights after races, and he went out a couple weeks ago. He said he gave a list of who the guys he doesn't like.
16: Who's on the list? Segman?
17: No. Carson Hocevar and Joey Logano and a few others.
16: Doesn't like him.
17: No. I don't think Brad Keselowski was a big winner. And I think that he wasn't. I think him and Dale Earnhardt Jr. patched things up between them, but they weren't the best of friends when they were running.
16: Well,
17: I mean, if you're racing somebody, you know.
16: You want to take them out.
17: Well, they're not your buddy until you get off the track.
16: Seems like the good die young. Bob the Bricklayer was a great friend of Kyle Busch, and he's hurt by it. He's got posters in his bedroom.
17: Right.
16: Kyle Busch was, shall we say, acerbic at times, a little prickly, but damn it, he was a winner.
17: Amen to that, Willie. You can't dispute that.
16: Well, give me a full report.
17: Willie, the Stooge Report is a proud service of your local Tempstar Heating and Air Conditioning Dealers. 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
16: Sports!
17: Thank you, Roxy. 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
17: 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Let's see. The massive Memorial Day Motorsports Weekend is upon us, Willie. They just went through Carb Day. Final practice for Sunday's Indianapolis 500. Charlotte will be the site for NASCAR action. The trucks tonight, O'Reilly Series tomorrow. Then the big one on Sunday, the Coca-Cola 600, takes place at Charlotte. F1 will run the Canadian Grand Prix on Sunday.
16: How's the weather in Indianapolis?
17: It's going to be raining here in a little bit.
16: What about Sunday?
17: Maybe rain after 2 o'clock.
16: Says here on Sunday, high 72, low is 61. They got raindrops are falling.
17: Thank you. Hopefully they get 100 in and then see what happens.
16: That's it.
17: So,
16: anything else? Say what about the you forgot about the Reds tonight?
17: I got him. Reds update: Kyle Leahy up against Chris Paddock. Reds open up a 3-game set up against those Cardinals tonight. 5:40. Sports Talk RNL Carriers Inside Pitch. Kelsey Chevrolet Extra Inning Show after the game.
16: What does Yid say about the game? Is the game going to be on? Is the game going
17: to
16: be played?
17: It's all up to Mother Nature.
16: God bless Mother Nature.
17: God, college baseball, Willie. UC Bearcats out of the Big 12 tournament with their 10-2 loss last night at Arizona State.
3: My God.
17: Xavier and St. John's postponed due to rain. The Big East tournament's going to be going on for about another month.
16: That was Judge
17: at Brasco Park.
16: That was Judge Norbert Nadel gave us a my God from heaven above. He's dead, and he was a good man.
17: Your Musketeers will go tomorrow with St. John's, hopefully.
16: What about the golf team?
17: Northern Kentucky is out of the Horizon Tournament. Number one seed Miami fell to Kent State today 3-1, so the Redhawks are out of the baseball tournament.
16: Who's in?
17: And NKU is out of the Horizon League.
16: What's in? What's happening?
17: Wright State is also out. They lost today. Well, let's see. Cam Mercer, he was here with Princeton.
16: Yes, undefeated.
17: The five-star guard. He's going to go to UC Bearcats.
16: Is he going to get paid at least the $1.2 million he's making now on a shoe contract?
17: Can't say.
16: He could be the best player here since Kenyon Martin or Steve Logan.
17: Or maybe
16: Danny Fortson or me. I'm talking about UC.
17: Oh, I'm okay.
16: How good is he?
17: He's very good.
16: He's 6'5", can jump out of the
17: number
16: gym.
17: Number one recruit in the state of Ohio coming up.
16: Let's get
17: bad.
16: I'm glad he stayed local.
17: Amen. MLS soccer tomorrow night. Orlando City SC in town to take on FC Cincinnati. TQL Stadium, the site at 7 on ESPN, 1530. We also want to say, Willie, congratulations to Beachwood boys winning, their boys team winning the Kentucky Class 1A Track and Field State Championship in Beachwood for the second time in 3 years. Of course, that's the home.
16: Scott Tackett.
17: And also Noel Rash is back.
16: He's back?
17: As Beachwood Tigers head football coach.
16: Kick ass like Mr. Ass.
17: The Ohio Boys Regional Finals and volleyball are set.
16: Volleyball.
17: Division 1 for a fourth time this season.
16: What is it?
17: Moeller v. Elder.
16: We've had them in here before. The state champs are from Moeller, as I recall.
17: Division 2 will have Fenwick up against Loveland.
16: The home of the Tigers.
17: Right.
16: Loveland, downtown Loveland, by the way, is gorgeous. Tano's, the great restaurant there.
17: Yeah.
16: Do you spend time in downtown Loveland at the Whippy Dip?
17: No, not really. It's kind of out of my jurisdiction.
16: Well, that's right.
17: Don't you have you gone to that? What's that place you went to? Purple Poulet. Have you ever been
16: Poulet.
17: There? You ever been there yet?
16: I go there once or twice a month.
17: Oh, do you? Okay.
16: It's in just a section of Covington. Small business owners.
17: Okay.
16: The Purple Poulet is my kind of. I tell you who loves that place. Johnny Kraft of Kraft Electric.
17: Yeah.
16: He loves Purple Poulet because of their plate presentations. Have you seen a plate presented to you?
17: No. Well, this morning I saw Guy Fieri do it on Chopped. Guy's Grocery Games.
16: You know how important it is to have a plate presentation segment.
17: Yes.
16: You gotta have
17: very, very, very
16: about
17: important.
16: The location of the product,
17: right?
16: And the color of the product.
17: Yep.
16: And on the plate, which do you fork first? And they have Purple Poulet as an expert on that. They're like AI-generated images, Purple Poulet. I don't know the name of the people that run it, but it's a good restaurant.
17: I don't know why that popped into my head, but it did.
16: Well, you want to go there, don't you? Would you like to go to the
17: No, I just figured, you know, you'd come up with...
16: Purple Poulet.
17: You're like the Emeril Lagasse of the Tri-State.
16: Bam.
17: You go around and kind of go to these different restaurants. So
16: it reminds me of my days at Roger Verger's in Le Moulin de Magan, north of Nice, France. Selected as the number one restaurant in the world.
17: Isn't that the backup goaltender for the Montreal
16: Roger
17: Canadiens?
16: Berger.
17: Doesn't he play for the Canadiens?
16: Yes.
17: Okay.
16: He also found that went there for dinner.
17: Huh?
16: And a couple was $3,000. I got the menu and I said, I got to eat at La Moulin de Magan. I got to eat there. And I go
17: well,
16: in.
17: Did you know? Did you? I mean, was it like French and then American?
16: It was French. A lot of sauces.
17: What'd you get, like snails and brains?
16: I got snails, escargot, shrimp flambé, and lobster Newberg.
17: I don't even know what that is.
16: And I generally look at the right side of the menu and had these large numbers in francs. So I get out my my iPhone and said, now, wait a minute.
17: Whoa.
16: There's $3,000 a couple. And I said, Petty.
17: Well, who were you there with? The president of France or something?
16: No, I was with a few other couples.
17: Oh, okay.
16: It was, you know, Herb Reisenfeld. And he said, travel. You know, he's a great
17: travel. The king of travel, right.
16: I'm looking at a menu. It tasted pretty good. But I tell you what, there's nothing better than a good old-fashioned, a Frisch's Big Boy.
17: Bingo.
16: Onion rings. Cherry Coke. And
17: hot fudge cake.
16: And probably 20... I found two or three of those restaurants still exist.
17: They didn't have any like Frisch's in France.
16: No. Purple Poulet is a reflection of Lumeline de Magan and Roger Verger. You got to go there, Sig. If you're in the area, stop by.
17: You mean in Nice, France?
16: Yes.
17: Okay.
16: If you're in the area, stop by.
17: Yeah.
16: How would Denise like a little dinner at Roger Verger? By the way, he's dead now. Roger Verger.
17: Well, if it's not a Skyline Chili Chilito, she won't eat anything.
16: You think she'd go for a 3,000?
17: I don't think, no.
16: It was a seven-course dinner,
17: if I did that, she'd be coming home alone.
16: Seven-course dinner.
17: I'd be working there the rest of my life.
16: Seg, get on an apron. You're in the kitchen.
17: Yeah. Yeah, do the dishes.
16: Honey. Well, we'll see what happens this weekend. I'm sorry about the rain, but let's face it. We're the home of the free because of the brave.
17: Bingo.
16: And at some point, you go down to Cincinnati, put on your Kevlar, carry your weapons with you, go down to the Taste. Go to the Reds game, TQL tomorrow night.
17: Right.
16: Orlando's in town, and hopefully you'll be undercover.
17: Oh, also, Willie, on social media.
16: Let's hear it.
17: There was a picture posted a few moments ago. Andrew Abbott, the Reds pitcher on bended knee in Northern Kentucky, proposing to the former Channel 5
16: Cherie
17: anchor.
16: Puella?
17: No. Oh. Lindsey Stone.
16: She quit. I said that at the time. She's given up the anchoring booth to become the wife of Andrew Abbott. That's a great move. I like that a lot.
17: So there you go.
16: More people need to get married. Jump into the water.
17: Congratulations.
16: Let's see how it works. Congratulations to her and to him. I think he pitches Tuesday or Wednesday, something like that.
17: Right.
16: And Lindsay, I wish her the best.
17: Amen.
16: Maybe they'll invite us to the wedding. Is that possible?
17: We could, well, didn't we do a live wedding a few years ago?
16: Yes.
17: Yeah.
16: I'd like to go to that wedding.
17: Yeah.
16: What about Cherie
17: Puella? Of course, we did your Christmas party every year.
16: That was wonderful.
17: Yeah.
16: But Cherie Puella is now in the Hall of Fame.
17: How about that?
16: Channel 5 Hall of Fame.
17: John London is too. Good man.
16: When was the last time the four main anchors on 5, 9, 12, 19 were all female? Think about it. All the main, Paula Toti.
17: Yeah. Right?
16: Tanya O'Rourke.
17: Yeah.
16: Cherie Puella.
17: Yeah.
16: And Trisha Mackey. All four are
17: first.
16: Females.
17: It's a first.
16: And it's been like that for two or three years
17: right.
16: since Rob Braun left about.
17: Exactly.
16: It used to be male, male, male.
17: Yep.
16: Now it's female, female, female, and female.
17: Correct.
16: And men are in
17: you
16: trouble.
17: Know what? You ought to get them on one day.
16: Why don't we bring all them all
17: four
16: in,
17: of them
16: sit
17: in here.
16: Yeah. Have a summit.
17: Yeah, why not?
16: What else are they doing at 2 o'clock?
17: Nothing. I don't think.
16: I tell you what, I'm going to call them all.
17: Call them all.
16: And say we want a summit.
17: Yeah.
16: Get them all here.
17: You know, what about news? What about this? What about life?
16: How'd you come here? What do you think? What about weather? How big is weather? Sports? How long am I going to do this?
17: Yeah.
16: Tanya O'Rourke, Cherie Puella, and Paula Toti.
17: Trisha Mackey from NKU.
16: That's it. And all of them are local. All of them are born here, raised here.
17: Right.
16: I say, get me out of the Suge Report. We have your friend Wayne Allen Root. Coming up at 2:05.
17: Whoa.
16: He's going to save the country, save the nation. By the way, Tulsi Gabbard, DNI, has resigned.
17: How about that?
16: Claiming, of course, that her husband has a serious illness and she must stay home with her man and nurse him back to health. So we wish Tulsi Gabbard nothing but the best.
17: Willie, in honor of a rainy day and weekend here in the tri-state, everybody stay safe out there and drive safely.
16: And the summit of the four female anchors.
17: We leave you with the immortal words of the Stooge Report.
4: We have the chance for severe weather this afternoon. Main impacts will be damaging winds, heavy rain, and can't rule out the possibility of seeing some hail.
16: Hell, we're going to have hell.
17: Wow.
16: Some hell raining.
17: What the?
16: I'd stay away then. If hell's showing up,
17: I get
16: I'm
17: home
16: not
17: before
16: going.
17: That. Yeah, I hope I get home before that happens.
16: How about, I love your idea, segment of the summit.
17: Summit. But the only problem is, you used to go out with all four of them.
16: All four of them.
17: So you could have
16: a catfight right
17: domestic.
16: Here.
17: Domestic.
16: Well, could be an ugly situation. Well, I'm willing to put up with it. Are you?
17: Amen.
16: Someday next week, I'm going to call all four.
17: That'd be big.
16: Let's coordinate the schedules.
17: Right.
16: Get you in here and let me ask the questions. Yeah. Think it'll happen?
17: Yes. They better than promoting their stations, for crying out loud.
16: It's all free.
17: They're not. There's something wrong with them.
16: Well, there's something wrong with them, but that's okay. Segman, thank you very much.
17: Yes, sir.
16: Wayne Allen Root is next. It's Rome, the Reds, hopefully playing tonight. It's up to the Yid Man. And the taste is on. Brendan Call, General Dwight D. Call, has written the explanation note, is making the call, and he said, the decision is mine and mine alone, and we are proceeding. Much like Eisenhower on June 5th, 1944, said, tomorrow we go.
17: Yeah.
16: Brendan Call on News Radio 700 WLW.
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16: 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As you may know, one of every two men and one of every three women at some point will be diagnosed with cancer. 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
7: Another Trump cabinet official calls it quits. With the 2 o'clock report, I'm Sandy Collins. Breaking now, National Intelligence Director Tulsi Gabbard. Last year, she said the nation's old strategy of regime change or nation building has ended under President Trump.
8: For decades, our foreign policy has been trapped in a counterproductive and endless cycle of regime change or nation building.
7: Well, today, Gabbard is stepping down of the National Intelligence Department. Tulsi Gabbard putting her family first now. She says her husband has been recently diagnosed with rare bone cancer. Gabbard posted her resignation, saying that she must take care of him. She also goes on to say she's eternally grateful for the trust given to her by the American people. And she did share that resignation letter with the president. Her last day will be June 30th. Now the latest traffic and weather together.
27: 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That's due to that accident involving a truck and a fuel spill. And again, the cleanup continues. Just avoid the area if you can. 275 Northbound after State Route 32 accident on the shoulder. 275 Southbound approaching State Route 32 at crash. And 275 West after Colerain accident on the left shoulder. 71 South after State Route 73, accident on the right side. And remember, William Howard Taft between East McMillan and Columbia Parkway, and Collins between Riverside and William Howard Taft are closed near the Vice President's home. I'm Rick Schrempf, News Radio 700 WLW.
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29: Rain only increases throughout the rest of our Friday, as downpours and thunderstorms will also be possible as we move through the afternoon. Flood watch in effect that goes through your Saturday morning. Looking better in terms of storm chances for our Saturday, but still looking at hit and miss chances in the afternoon. From your severe weather station, I'm 9 First Warning Meteorologist Cameron Harden on News Radio 700 WLW.
7: Right now, rain everywhere across the tri-state, and it is 59 degrees. News is a service of R&L Carriers. The Epstein files remain at the top of the news in Britain. Police there are expanding their investigation of Prince Andrew. They're now asking for witnesses to come forward with information about trafficking and other crimes that Epstein and Prince Andrew are suspected of. The prince hasn't been charged, and he denies all wrongdoing. The legendary festival, The Taste of Cincinnati, is a go today, despite a little rain.
30: And these small businesses are some of the hardest working people in our community. And if you choose to open a restaurant in 2026 in the United States of America, you're putting your heart and soul into it. And so they're going to come down there, and they're going to be making, whether it's Geta sliders or Vietnamese street tacos or braised short rib pasta from Alfio's. The food this weekend is going to be incredible. And these guys are working hard for you. And so I think you should come down and have a great time.
7: With the festival, that's Brandon Call. Of course, the admission is free, and the bite size servings are a lesser price than you'd pay in their restaurants. It's at 5th and Main downtown. Let's take a look at the stock market right now. And we had a pretty good day today so far. The Dow is up right now, 456 points. NASDAQ is up 250. The S&P is up 50 points. I'm Sandy Collins. Our next update coming up at 2:30 on News Radio 700 WLW.
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16: Billy Cunningham, the great American. First of all, I want to thank all the veterans who have given their lives for this great country. This is Memorial Day weekend, and we commemorate the sacrifice of about 1 million men and women that have given their lives across the last 250 years for the freedoms we often abuse and for those who have done such things. I know they're resting now in the arms of God Almighty. 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Wayne, welcome again to the Bill Cunningham Show. I have your website up, which is fabulous. One caught my eye. Proof from Las Vegas that Democrats are possessed by demons and doing the bidding of Satan. We'll deal with that in a moment. The SAVE Act. The U.S. Senate went home. They don't like it. They're leaving. Thune is completely foolish and feckless, the Senate Majority Leader. And they've gone. The SAVE Act likely is not going to happen because the Republicans don't have the vote. Collins won't vote for it. Murkowski won't vote for it. Tillis won't vote for it. Cassidy won't vote for it. McConnell won't vote for it. Rand Paul won't vote for it. And those are Republicans. So how can the country be saved if the Republicans in Congress won't do it?
11: Yeah, it's a really terrible thing. I mean, it's made the case that so many Republicans in the United States Senate are bought and paid for by the deep state and can't stand Trump. And, you know, they act like they're big Trump fans. They act like they're big MAGA Republicans. They get elected based on that. And then once they get there, you know, they're getting huge money, whether it's offshore, undercover payments, bribes, or whether it's on, you know, it's legal bribes, meaning gigantic campaign contributions. But whatever it is they're getting, they're getting enough money that they couldn't care less about the American people that voted for them and the American people that support Trump. They don't care. They don't care about 77 million Republicans. And I've been pointing out, I've been the leader in this country pointing out for a long time to President Trump and everybody else, screaming on every platform I've got, every TV show, my radio show, my podcast, my columns, which, by the way, the other day, 10 million people have read my columns at the Gateway Pundit in the last 3 years. 10 million. So I've been screaming from the highest mountaintops, stop this obsession with the SAVE Act. It's the greatest thing in the world, but it can't be passed. And even if it could be passed, if they were willing to get rid of the filibuster and pass it, which they're not, and it's not going to happen, so stop banging your head against the wall. But if they were going to pass it, it should have been passed 8 months ago, 9 months ago, a year ago. So there's plenty of time for all the lawsuits that would follow, you know, by Elias and the Democrat lawyer machine to kill everything we do with lawsuits and kill it, tie it up for a year in court or 2 years in court until it finally reaches the Supreme Court. So they've stalled so long on this that even if the SAVE Act passed, Bill, it wouldn't mean anything for the midterms. It might be great for 2028
8: right.
11: or 2032, but it would do nothing for the midterms because it would be tied up in court for a year, and it would never, ever make it to the Supreme Court at this point by November. So the SAVE Act is a dream. It isn't going to work. So I came up with an alternative, and I've been screaming about it loudly for about 3 months now. And the last month alone, the last 30 days, I've written four stories at Gateway Pundit, sent them all directly to President Trump's desk, texted him and tweeted him and said, you got to do this. And what it is a national security emergency for elections. He needs to declare a presidential national security emergency because foreign countries are stealing our elections. And in the United States, elections are being stolen by illegal aliens voting and by fake mail-in ballots and by machines which are easily hacked. We need paper ballots. He needs to declare a national security emergency. And in 1983, under Ronald Reagan, Reagan sued and took it to the Supreme Court because lawsuits had overturned a national security emergency. The Supreme Court ruled in 1983, this is settled law, that you cannot sue in court and overcome or overturn a national security emergency. Only a two-thirds vote of both houses of Congress can overturn a presidential national security emergency declaration. And we all know Democrats don't have two-thirds of the votes in both houses. No matter how many dirty Republicans there are, it can't happen. So if Trump does this and puts it into effect before the election, he will have everything he ever wanted in the SAVE Act and then some, because the SAVE Act never had anything to do with machine versus paper ballots. So I've been recommending he do this national security emergency based on foreign interference in our elections. And Dr. Jerome Kersey demanded, he called me yesterday in the middle of my show and said, please bring me on your show at the last minute. So I brought him on my podcast yesterday. So we're announcing this for the first time. He said that President Trump has now determined and decided he will do a national security emergency on elections. It'll be sometime before the midterms. He will not say when he will do it. He wants to keep it a surprise for Democrats. But he's absolutely going to do it, Wayne. Your idea is going to happen. And once he does it, we've got the midterms. Because without cheating, Democrats can't win the midterms. I've said that. He says it. Trump says it. Without the cheating, they can't win. With paper ballots, they can't win. With no voter ID, excuse me, with voter ID required to vote, they can't win. With proof of citizenship required, they can't win. With a basically not a ban, but a massive limit on email, on mail-in ballots, they can't win. So we're not getting rid of mail-in ballots, but we're saying you can only get them like the old days. It's got to be an absentee ballot for seniors who can't get to the polls, for the disabled who can't get to the polls, for military veterans who are overseas. That was always the point of quote-unquote mail-in ballots, which are really absentee ballots. The average person can't get one for no reason, and they certainly can't be mass-mailed to every voter like they are in Nevada, where I live. So all of that's about to change when Trump finally declares a presidential national security emergency. And Dr. Jerome Kirsey's in the middle of it all. He says not only is he doing what you said, Wayne, but he's ready to back it up with the National Guard if he has to. And he's going to do whatever he has to make sure the midterms are fair and that there's honesty and integrity in elections again. If Jerome is right, and he says he's right in the middle of it and heard it directly from the president, this is all going to happen. I'm very proud to have made a part in it and come up with this idea, and I think we can still win the midterms.
16: You know, the voter ID, I look at some polls. Democrats say, 75% of Democrats say, yes, voter ID. And 95% of Republicans say, yes, voter ID. 85% of independents said, yes, voter ID. And the problem with our elections, like in California and many other blue states, they send out absentee ballots to everyone who's a registered voter without reference to who is voting and who's a citizen. In many blue cities, blue states, illegals get the ballots.
11: In Nevada.
16: Explain what happens in Nevada. Explain your home in Nevada. What happens?
11: Yeah, well, we've got a completely gerrymandered legislature, so it's such a pretzel in some districts. Only Democrats can win. I mean, I don't know how Republicans allowed this to happen, but basically it's a state that is dead even for the last 30 years, and now is not dead even. It actually leans Republican. And for the first time in 20 years, we have an advantage in registrations, Republicans versus Democrats. When we were winning a few elections 4 years ago, we won the governor and the lieutenant governor, Republicans did in Nevada. We won. And yet Democrats had, I think, like a 100,000 vote advantage in voters in the state. Today, Republicans have an advantage. We're up by like 5,000 votes over Democrats instead of being down 100,000. So we're really looking great in Nevada. And yet the legislature is all Democrat. And what they voted in was not only mail-in ballots, but automatic mail-in ballots sent to every person in the state, every voter in the state. So assume, like, I think there's like 1.1 million voters in Nevada, something like that, maybe 1.5 million, whatever the number, it's over a million. Let's say you're a voter, you get one in the mail, whether you ask for it or not. So let's say it's 1.5 million voters. 1.5 million ballots go out in the mail. And, you know, I have friends who live in apartment buildings. They say they're delivered in a stack of 300 in the lobby, and they're just lying around in the lobby. This goes on every day in Las Vegas. And, of course, don't forget the fraud. There are literally apartments where there's two people living in an apartment and like 2,000 people are registered to vote in that apartment, and they're all illegal aliens. I mean, it's the fraud in Nevada is over the top, and yet we won the governor 4 years ago. We won lieutenant governor 4 years ago. We won controller 4 years ago. We won the sheriff, who's a big law and order guy that keeps Vegas so safe compared to Los Angeles. And now we won 2 years ago. President Trump won the state for the first time in a presidential election after three tries. So on the third try, we finally won for Trump. That was all with Democrats having a huge advantage in registrations. And we finally overcome it because all the people moving from Los Angeles to Vegas, and it's a landslide. I mean, they're coming in 5,000 a month. They're all registering Republican. It's 60% at the Department of Voting. 60% of the new arrivals are registering as Republicans. For the first time in 20-plus years, we have the advantage in Nevada of Republican registered voters versus Democrat. So, I mean, the good news is there are lots of things happening that are in our favor. If we can win the midterms, if we can win the midterms, and I'm about to make a big bet. I just called my buddy and said, you know, what are the odds? And the odds are 80-20 at this moment at Polymarket that Democrats are going to win the midterms, 80-20, and they don't know what they're talking about. A, if Trump does this emergency declaration, Democrats are dead. And B, the Supreme Court ruling that just went down 2 weeks ago is the biggest thing that's ever happened, and the average person still has no clue about it. They got rid of all the gerrymandered minority districts in the United States. Now, not every Republican governor is going along with it yet. They're all going to do it for 28. But enough are doing it in this election that we gained 10 new seats are going to be Republican-leaning instead of 100% minority Democrat, not leaning, but 100% guaranteed Democrats. Now 10 seats will swing our way for this midterm election. Now, nobody's talking about this. Those 10 seats were all Democrat seats, right, and they're about to become Republican seats. That's a 20-seat turnaround. 10 that were theirs become 10 that are ours. That's not 10, that's 20. So instead of being up by 6 in the House, we are up 26 heading into the midterms, which is almost impossible to overcome because nowadays so many districts are either Republican or Democrat. that only about 25 districts in the entire United States can be upset. You know, you can't win in a Democrat district if you're a Republican, and you can't win in a Republican district if you're a Democrat. There's only like 25, 30 seats in the entire U.S. Congress that can ever be overturned in an election, and we may be up 26 heading into the election. So everything is swinging our way, and the average person doesn't see it yet.
12: No.
11: There's a lot of hope for the midterms.
16: Well, the other thing, the Constitution prohibits racism, discrimination. It does not prohibit politics. This is not about electing black representatives. It's about electing Democratic representatives, using race as a cudgel to get there. An example, Steve Cohen, right, who's a left-wing white guy that controls Memphis and Congress, he ran against a black woman twice and easily won because of a gerrymandered district given to him. You get rid of that. In other words, have fair elections, Republicans will do fine. Correct. In fact, there's four black members of the Congress right now, Republicans, who can't join the Congressional Black Caucus, and they're black. They won't let them in because of politics. Isn't that race discrimination? Aren't they practicing race discrimination? Yeah.
11: Of course it is, and that's why the Supreme Court ruled what it did, and there's no way to overturn it now. It's done. And so all those districts are gone as of 2028. There are some governors, Republican, including Kemp in Georgia, who I can't stand, who I think is, you know, undercover rhino, deep state guy who hates Trump, but tries to act like he's pro-Trump above board. He won't redistrict until 2028. But the ones who are doing it for 2026, for this midterm, it's enough that we're going to gain 10 seats that used to be 10 Democrat seats. That's a gain of plus 20. By 2028, it's going to be a gain of close to plus 40, meaning we'll have 10 more. So there'll be 20 that used to be Democrat that are now Republican. That's a gain of plus 40. And don't forget, in 2030, you have a new census.
16: Yeah.
11: And the new census is going to show all these millions of people that have moved, run away from blue states like California and New York. And they've moved to red states like my state, Nevada, and like Florida, and like Texas, South Carolina, Tennessee. We're going to pick up so many new electoral votes and so many new congressional seats based on the 2030 census that from that point on, Republicans will dominate national politics. As long as we have good candidates, there may never be a Trump again, but as long as we have decent candidates, you know, I think J.D. is a decent candidate. I think Marco Rubio is a decent candidate. As long as we have good candidates, we should dominate national elections from 2030 on. But the key is, can we win the 26 midterms and can we win the 28 presidential in front of that 2030 census? We got to win those two. Once we get by 2030, it's going to be clear sailing for many years to come. And also, don't forget one other thing, Bill. Democrats are aborting their babies. We're having babies. 20 years from now, there's going to be a lot more Republican voters than there are Democrat voters just based on demographics. They're not having babies, and we are. Christians are, conservatives are, Republican MAGA are, and Democrats are depressed, and they don't want to have babies, and Democrat feminist women don't even like men. And when they do, they have abortions. We're outdoing them with births by a mile. So the future really is bright. The problem is we got to win the midterms or it could ruin everything.
16: Right. The next 2 years will be a fracas. And then in 28, I don't know. We need Rubio and Vance to be the standard bearers.
11: As a team.
16: Going together somehow. And then you're going to have, I guess, Kamala Harris or Gavin Newsom is going to be the nominee. That'll be a joke. And if they win, the country's lost. I thought if Trump had lost in 24, the country's gone. And right now, Wayne Allen Root, the base is demoralized. And one of the demoralizations happened because of voter ID and national security emergency. And I pray to God that Trump has the cojones to do this and to impose it. Do it in maybe August or September. The media is going to go nuts. The media will go absolutely crazy, but it's legal and constitutional.
11: Yes, it is. And Wayne Root came up with it. I feel great about it. Don't forget, I'm the guy who came up with no tax on overtime and no tax on Social Security.
16: You're the guy.
11: My babies.
16: Yeah.
11: And they made a big difference, man. I think Trump adopts a lot of my ideas, which I'm very proud of.
16: Continue to have a great Memorial Day weekend. And what is your website, if any?
11: Root4America.com. I'm Wayne Allen Root, War, and my last name is Root, and it's Root4America.com. My TV shows, and a new TV show I'm about to announce, Monday through Friday, by the way. My TV shows, my radio shows, and my podcast, they're all right there at the top of Root4America.com. Thank you, Bill, and have a great Memorial Day weekend. God bless you and your fans.
16: God bless America. Wayne on the Root, you're the best. Let's continue with more. Please do not demoralize the base. if you can't get voter ID passed, which obviously is not going to pass, the National Security Emergency can get that done. We need fair and complete elections in which voters who are citizens actually vote, and the vote is their real vote. Let's continue with more. 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
32: Smile, buddy.
31: Come on, smile.
32: Oh, honey, he's still not smiling. Maybe he's not a smiler.
31: Yeah, maybe he's just not a happy baby.
32: Maybe he's just being a boy. 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
0: Laying out their proposal for the new fiscal year with the 230 report. I'm Brady Hopkins, breaking now. Cincinnati's mayor and city manager are not recommending an increase to the earnings tax to help close a $30 million budget shortfall.

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1: 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That's due to that accident involving a truck and a fuel spill. And again, the cleanup continues. Just avoid the area if you can. 275 Northbound after State Route 32 accident on the shoulder. 275 Southbound approaching State Route 32 at crash. And 275 West after Colerain accident on the left shoulder. 71 South after State Route 73, accident on the right side. And remember, William Howard Taft between East McMillan and Columbia Parkway, and Collins between Riverside and William Howard Taft are closed near the Vice President's home. 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
3: Expect showers and thunderstorms to be sticking around for a lot of our Friday afternoon, even into the overnight hours. Saturday looking better in terms of rain chances. Still going to be dealing with hit and miss thunderstorms, but overall there will be a lot of dry time. From your severe weather station, I'm 9 First Warning meteorologist Cameron Harden on News Radio 700. WLW.
0: 64 degrees right now here in Cincinnati. Taste of Cincinnati returns today to downtown and will resume as planned despite all the rain falling here today, and there are lots of food to choose from. 700 WLW's Brian Combs with more details.
4: There are more than 300 different menu items to choose from at Taste of Cincinnati, cooked up by more than 70 participating restaurants. Sampling them all would be impossible, so organizers have put out their list of the best of the best. The Taste panel of expert judges, gold medal winners are the red beans and rice from Pierre Entity's Catering, voted best appetizer. Alfio's got the gold for best entree with their short rib pasta. And for dessert, Pop Bakery came out on top for its berry cloud cake. When it comes to the food trucks located at the east end of the event on the ramp to Columbia Parkway, taste testers recommend the street corn from Fusaco, Alley Baby's Coconut Chicken Taco, and Sugar Snap's Salted Caramel Brownie Sundae. I'm Brian Combs, News Radio 700 WLW.
0: The headliner for tonight, Gym Class Heroes, will still be performing tonight, but they have been pushed back to 6 o'clock. A father convicted in the deadly pit bull attack that killed his 3-year-old daughter now knows his punishment. A judge sentenced Warren Houston to 5 to 7 years in prison Friday, saying the little girl relied on him to keep her safe. Prosecutors say the dogs escaped a broken cage and mauled Kinsley Wright while she was left alone with them. Houston did not speak in court, but his attorney says he plans to appeal. Some Republican lawmakers are pushing back against President Trump's controversial $1.8 billion fund set aside for those who claim to have been unfairly treated by the Biden administration.
5: Republicans are demanding answers and refusing to approve more funding for the president's immigration crackdown until they get them. Acting Attorney General Todd Blanche scrambling to the Hill. For over 2 hours, Blanche getting an earful. Republicans yelling at him. Some of the president's most ardent supporters telling the acting attorney general that the president's fund will cost them the majority in the upcoming midterms.
0: ABC's Mary Bruce. The Senate has now adjourned for the Memorial Day holiday without voting on a $70 billion immigration enforcement package. And British police are appealing for witnesses as they seek to broaden their investigation into potential offenses by former Prince Andrew, including sexual misconduct. British police say they are in touch with the lawyer from one woman who says she was trafficked to Andrew in 2010. ABC's Marcus Moore has more from London.
6: He has consistently denied all wrongdoing. Andrew was arrested last February for suspected misconduct in public office. He was questioned for hours and then released. His arrest came after emails published in the Epstein files appeared to show Andrew had forwarded government information to Epstein while he was the trade envoy for the UK government back in 2010. His brother King Charles removing all of Andrew's titles last year over the scandal surrounding his friendship with Epstein. Marcus Moore, ABC News, London.
0: On Wall Street right now, it's a good one right now. The Dow is currently up 429 points. The Nasdaq is up 211, and the S&P is up 43. The Reds were supposed to play today, but their game was postponed just a short time ago. They will play a doubleheader tomorrow. The first game will be at 1:10, and the second game will start at 5:45. Our next update at 3 o'clock with breaking news anytime. I'm Brady Hopkins, News Radio 700 WLW.
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20: Ring, ring, ring, ring.
19: Yeah! Banana phone.
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21: I've got this feeling, so appealing, for us to get together and sing, sing!
20: What year did that go away? Was that 2019?
22: It's been a long time, I'd say.
20: 2019?
22: Marty had enough.
20: 2017, yeah.
22: Marty gave up in 19. Marty had perfect timing leaving in October of 19, just before the collapse of all issues. Those are COVID.
20: Let me tell you, running the board, and I hit that music. Within 5 seconds, every line was lit. Every one of them, every time.
23: With the zaniest people ever.
20: Didn't make any difference. It was 8 o'clock at night raining, 11 o'clock at night or after midnight. That song came on, boom. The Reds fans were calling.
22: Why did Marty give it up? Why did he give it up?
23: There was an incident.
20: There was a call about Andrew McCutcheon.
22: Andrew McCutcheon.
23: The
20: fans were letting Andrew McCutcheon have it pretty good, and Marty wouldn't stand for it.
22: He's a little prickly at times.
20: So, but there were some wild calls. They even got some calls. Adam Dunn called in, and they didn't even know it.
22: Hey, Marty.
20: Hey, Marty, what are you doing?
22: This is Jethro. How are you doing, Jethro?
23: Hey, Marty.
20: I had no idea.
23: What was that like in 1976?
22: What was it like sitting there on the toilet? What was it like with Tony Perez? Hey, Marty. That was good stuff. I thought it was entertaining.
20: It was. With him and Joe?
22: What about Dummy Hoy? Joe
20: Boy, hello. Hello, go ahead. Hello.
22: Go ahead. Hello.
20: The other guy would say, hello.
5: Hello.
20: Hello. Hello. Can you hear me, Joe?
5: Hey, Joe.
20: Hello.
5: Yeah, I can hear
20: what?
5: You. Go ahead. Go ahead, Lee.
20: Yeah, go ahead.
23: Yeah, Marty is pushing the Dummy Hoy Dummy story, Hoy, which is pretty good.
5: Which I like that.
23: I had no idea.
5: I think to play baseball deaf would be difficult, but not impossible.
23: No.
5: It's difficult.
23: But apparently that's the reason why the umpires give the signals is because of Dummy Hoy.
5: Dummy Hoy.
23: That's great. That's a good little tidbit.
20: His family, I sue him.
23: He's deaf, so they, you know, point out for a strike and go like the fist for an out.
5: You know, that kind of stuff. So Dummy Hoy could see, and he was a good player, too, on top of all that. But well, we got a big report today here, Rock, about the football coaches on the hot seat. Number one is Luke Fickell. Your comments on that? Wisconsin's own from UC.
23: So Luke Fickell, since he's been in Wisconsin, has gone 7-6, 5-7, and 4-8. He's going the wrong direction.
20: Should've stayed here.
5: But.
23: I will say, looking at the schedule, it's much more manageable this year. Now, he opens up versus Notre Dame at Lambeau Field, which is ironic because many
5: game.
23: In my circle told me that he had that Notre Dame job, but it happened to coincide with the 2021 season when he went, 13-1, couldn't leave, couldn't do that. I find that interesting. But the rest of the schedule...
5: But.
23: There's no Michigan, there's no Ohio State, there's no Oregon, right? So
20: will they play at Northwestern?
23: They'll play in Big Ten schedule, they'll play Eastern Michigan, that's the second game of the season. Penn State, Michigan State, UCLA, USC, Iowa, Rutgers, Maryland, Purdue, Minnesota. I mean, if you're on the hot seat, that's the season you draw up. I mean,
5: right there.
23: You throw Rutgers and Maryland anywhere on there. Purdue, if you can. Minnesota, if you can. And leave off Ohio State and Michigan and Oregon.
5: They could win them all.
23: They could win them all.
20: Speaking
23: I hope he does.
20: Of that,
23: he's a great man and a great coach.
20: What about our good friend Tommy Tuberville, who may become the next Alabama governor?
5: It's a done deal with
20: How about that?
5: He blew him out, and now he's going to appoint his own next successor to his U.S. Senate seat. So when he's going to resign the U.S. Senate a minute before he gets sworn in as the governor.
20: Yeah.
5: And when he's the governor, he appoints the successor to the U.S. Senate. Tuberville is a big name in Alabama. He's going to win the general election. He can't lose.
23: Tommy, is there a better place to have a congressional or Senate or a governor seat than Alabama?
5: Alabama.
23: If you're a Republican.
20: Didn't we make him famous here, though?
5: Yes, we did.
23: Go to hell.
5: Get a job.
20: Get a job.
5: He left here in disgrace. Is that fair to say?
23: A
5: little bit.
23: A little bit.
5: Then he arose. Now he's bigger than Montana. I don't know.
23: I remember talking to him when I had a UC game when he was head coach a long time ago. He always had the best stories.
5: He's wonderful.
23: Just the greatest stories ever.
5: He just didn't fit into the culture of the Midwest.
23: Right.
5: Would you agree?
23: Right. A little
5: had
23: more.
5: That twang.
8: Hey, go to hell.
5: As he was leaving the field after his last game got hammered, I think, by NKU or somebody.
23: He's saying, look at me now.
20: Well, he's looking out for America right there. That probably jump-started his rise to prominence.
23: It shows you, look, when
20: thinking
23: one
20: about
23: more closes unemployment.
8: If you allow me to quote one of my opponent's many campaign ads, they can all go to hell and get a job, as far as I'm concerned.
5: That's after he won his first race. People were laughing and snickering at him. They're not laughing anymore, Rock.
23: Nope.
5: He's pretty big right now.
23: Safe, secure seat down there.
5: How about
23: there?
5: This? I got this other story. It appears the Clemson football, or the Clemson University is upside down $11 billion. Most of the colleges paying all these monies out are losing their butts, including Ohio State, that allegedly loses millions of dollars every year. And I would assume Notre Dame does pretty good. But most schools right now are losing their ass when it comes to athletics.
23: Because every sport costs money, right?
5: A lot.
23: Except for football, some schools basketball, a couple schools baseball, like LSU baseball, I think makes money. Other than that, every sport costs
5: loses.
23: Money. Which is another reason why, as the game becomes more professional, right? College athletics become more professional. They're going to start getting rid of some of these pro. I think Arkansas got rid of their tennis program, which was like pretty good, but they got rid of it because it's costing a lot of money, and we could use that better, use that money in a revenue generating sport like football.
22: You can't keep going to rich people and saying we need $5 million, we need $6 million. You can't do that long term.
23: When does it end, though? I get some say there's no end in sight, but I remember when Ohio State, when they won it all, their roster was $22 million, but it's only gone up from there. When does it stop? 50
22: as long
23: million?
22: As people are keeping writing
23: million?
22: Checks. But then...
23: I often wonder this. At what point does it, even winning a national championship, which is everybody's goal, at what point is it not worth it? If you do all this, you spend all this money, but you net are losing your rear end, you're underwater, like, do you go,
22: so
23: is
22: what?
23: It worth it?
22: A rich guy who wants to spend $10 million, probably in their 60s or 70s, are thinking, next year another $10 million? Then another $10 million, another $10 million. And this year they didn't win, they won. Why do I want to keep doing that? The answer is they don't want to keep doing it. And nil money, the profits from football used to float all the boats. Now the profits from football are getting crunched. And all that money, they're borrowing money. Clemson's borrowing money in order to conduct their athletic program. And
23: he used to be an athletic director. His job, other than making sure you hired the right football coach, was generating money, raising money to build all the facilities. Now they got to raise money. They still got to build the facilities, but they also got to raise the money to get the players.
22: It's an arms race, too. Look at Cam. Yeah. What's his name, Cam? What's his name from Princeton?
0: The kid from Princeton.
22: $1.2 million now. So UC had to pay him more than that.
0: Cam Mercer.
22: Yeah, he had to pay him more than $1.2 million. He's got that, plus he's got whatever UC. Multi-millions of dollars for a high school kid that's 16 years old. Who didn't play in the state championship game, by the way, because I think maybe he scored 3 points or something. But other than that, he's perceived to be the number one recruit in Ohio. So UC had to pay millions to keep him going somewhere else.
23: Is this sustainable?
22: No, it's not sustainable.
23: Now, the popularity, I'm talking football, keeps growing and growing. So that means more money, more money. But this is also why they want to increase the playoff. All the coaches do, because that's really the only making the playoff is really the only thing that makes your seat safe. You can say, well, I made the playoff, then you're fine. But if you didn't, then you're saying, wait a minute, we're spending
22: how much?
23: 10, 20, 30 plus million dollars on a roster, and you didn't make the playoff?
22: You have fixed costs.
23: You know, 12, 16, 24 teams are making it?
22: By the time you get to that point, the costs are fixed. You've already spent the money, and that's gravy. You got to get the gravy, which is why they want to make it 36 teams in football or 24. Then they got to expand NCAA basketball to, what, 76?
23: 76.
22: Next time will be 100.
23: And no fan has asked for this. No fan is like, man, we really want a 24 or 32-team playoff. No.
0: It'll be like Indiana and let everybody in.
22: Let them in. Say, give me some sports and make it fast. We got the Taste to go to, plus Reds baseball is postponed tonight. We need a live update.
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22: Sports.
0: Tonight's
22: sports.
0: Thank you, Roxy. Tonight's game, Willie, with the Cardinals and Reds is postponed due to rain. Be made up as the first game of a split doubleheader tomorrow. First game at 1:10. Fans holding tickets for tonight's game may present their same ticket for the makeup game scheduled for tomorrow. And then the regularly scheduled game will take place at 7:15 tomorrow night.
22: Supposed to rain tomorrow too, Segman.
0: Correct.
22: Now what do? We panic. Don't panic.
0: Triple header?
22: I don't know. Just keep playing.
0: Like Dr. Pepper, 10, 2, and 4?
22: What's the record of the Reds against Central Division foes?
0: 1-9.
22: Ooh. Rock, that's not good. Are you aware of that?
0: It'd be advisable to start winning within your division.
22: They got St. Louis and more. Plus,
0: just handed to me.
22: What do we got now?
0: All right, now, let's see. Press.
1: What is it?
0: Let's see. Eugenio Suarez has been activated. Key Brian Hayes is on a 10-day injured list with a back.
22: What about the bobblehead? What about the bobblehead?
0: Well, he's hurt, but they're still going to give it away.
22: What about the $30 million the Reds still owe him?
0: I don't know what to tell you.
22: Rock, your reaction.
0: Game one starter tomorrow will be Scott Paddock, who is going to start tonight.
22: Did you say Harvey Haddix?
0: No, Scott Paddock.
22: Okay.
0: The game two starter will be Chase Petty,
20: coming up from Louisville.
22: Pitching?
20: Chase Richard Petty.
22: Isn't he a racer?
20: Yeah, Kyle Petty.
22: Kyle Petty.
20: Yeah.
22: He's pitching for the Cardinals.
20: He's pitching for the Reds.
22: You're thoroughly confused at this point.
20: I don't know what I'm doing.
1: Say, what's your reaction to Kyle Busch passing at 41?
20: Total shock and stunned, Brock. I mean, I guess TMZ got a hold of the 911 call.
1: Yep,
20: he was coughing up blood, short of breath, and overheating.
1: This is while he's in the simulator?
20: Correct. So something happened.
1: Well, then who's the other race car driver 6 months ago that died in a plane crash with
20: Greg
1: his family?
20: Biffle.
1: Yeah.
22: And hear about the aftermath of that. There were...
20: Then they robbed his house and stole thousands of dollars of money.
22: His friends, neighbors, and others went into his house a few weeks later and ransacked his home. There's a special place
1: in
22: hell.
1: How did we become such heathens?
22: I think Democrats, maybe.
20: And also we say congratulations to Reds pitcher Andrew Abbott.
22: How about this one?
20: Who sometime earlier today, I would assume.
22: Got on his knees.
20: Got down on one knee. Got the 17-carat ring that he bought from Genesis Diamonds. And
1: he didn't go to Richter and Phillips. He should have went there. Lindsey
20: Stone from Channel 5 said, yes.
22: Did Lindsey Stone say yes or no?
20: Well, I saw the photo. He's on one knee with the ring. She's got a look of joy on her face. And I think she was holding her hand in front of her eyes because the ring was so big and so long.
22: Let me see the picture.
20: There you go, right there.
22: There it is, right there. Did she say yes or no? I'll call Sheree Palello and find out. Who's now in the Hall of Fame, by the way.
20: Yeah. Also, Willie, we want to say congratulations to the New York Dog for winning today's Weenie 500 at Indianapolis. Chili Dog was second, Slaw Dog third. In the second annual Oscar Mayer Wienermobile race.
1: Say, what are you talking about?
20: Oscar Mayer has their Wienermobiles for the second year in a row.
22: What are you talking about?
20: Six of them racing two laps around Indianapolis 500.
22: You say the Wiener dogs ran around the racetrack?
20: No, the cars, the Wienermobiles, not dogs.
1: There's multiple Wienermobiles?
20: Yeah, there's six of them.
22: Multiple Wieners.
20: Won the Weenie 500, so congratulations.
23: Would you like to clarify your comments?
22: No.
23: Okay.
22: When you looked to your left and said, "Sake, what are you talking about?" That was
20: the
22: Wienermobile.
20: No
23: one knew what the hell you were talking about. Though.
22: What about Wienermobiles?
23: Still not sure I do.
20: We cover it all.
22: Is that race going to happen Sunday?
20: Only Mother Nature knows for sure.
22: Rock, what's on with you and Donna D? What's happening today?
23: Friday show. We got Richard Skinner right out of the gate, and ask him about Joe Burrow's comments saying this is the most talented roster the Bengals have had since he's been on it.
22: Yeah.
23: That includes
22: about
23: the 2021, 2022.
22: Ask about
23: who's
22: her.
23: That?
22: I used to date her, too, before Andrew
23: Abbott. Andrew Abbott, yeah.
22: Before Andrew Abbott, we ran around a little bit together, me and Lindsay. Different story.
23: Was that before or after, Sheree? After.
22: Immediately after. Yes.
23: Immediately after.
22: On the rebound.
23: But before Tanya?
22: Before Tanya and in between Trisha Mackey, yes.
20: Jeez.
23: Sheila Gray? She was someone there.
22: Sheila Gray was there. She's up too early in the morning, though. She does a great job in the morning.
20: She does.
22: What else is on the big show? You got to have something else going on.
20: I don't know.
22: You have no idea. I love it. Seg, what are you talking about? All of a sudden. All right. Thank you, Rock. Seg, get me out of this. What are you talking about? Get me out of this.
23: We have John Matarese at 350, by the way, as always.
22: Don't waste your money.
23: And many more things.
22: Don't waste your money.
23: Many more.
22: Go ahead.
20: Willie, in honor of everybody, have a safe weekend and watch out for the rain in Spain. We leave you with the immortal words of the Stooge Report.
4: The Highway Patrol story next week is a very unusual one.
22: Okay.
4: We hope you'll be with us. Until then, remember, the clowns at the circus, they're real funny. But on the highway, they're murder. This is Roderick Crawford saying see you next week.
22: We got shootouts on I-71.
20: And thanks to all our veterans, Willie, the ones who keep us free this Memorial Day weekend.
22: You know, Rocker already said we're the home of the free because of the land of the because of the brave.
20: Amen.
22: No question. Segment, thank you. Have a great weekend.
20: Yes, sir.
22: Rocky, good luck to
20: thank you.
22: Say, what are you talking about? 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
18: The Reds rained out, but Taste of Cincinnati still on. This is the 3 o'clock report. I'm Matt Reese. Breaking now, the start of Memorial Day weekend features heavy rain falling on heavy traffic. There is a flood watch for the tri-state. The Reds say their game against St. Louis at Great American Ballpark is moved now to tomorrow afternoon. Seg with more on that in a moment. So it's going to be a doubleheader tomorrow for the Reds and the Cardinals. Taste of Cincinnati downtown is going to begin in 1 hour.
1: It is going to be a little wet tonight, but there is nothing stopping anybody from coming down here this weekend.
18: That's Brandon Cole. He heads the Cincinnati USA Regional Chamber, says they are opening as planned.
1: We are talking to our professionals and meteorologists and public safety professionals, and they have told us that they see wet weather, but nothing that they are advising us that creates a condition that is dangerous to anybody. And so we'll stay in touch with them. But right now, we plan to open and have a great weekend.
18: Let's get a look at the roads now this Memorial Day weekend. The latest traffic and weather together.
2: 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Crash with a fuel spill here, and the cleanup continues. So watch for the slowdowns here. Now 275 eastbound, approaching 71. We have the crash on the right shoulder, and traffic is sluggish. Now we've got that 25-minute delay, 75 north, Kyle's Lane to the Brent Spence, and southbound 75, Hopple to the Brent Spence is about a 15-minute drive. I'm Rick Schramp, News Radio 700 WLW.
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5: Rain only increases throughout the rest of our Friday, as downpours and thunderstorms will also be possible as we move through the afternoon. Flood watch in effect that goes through your Saturday morning. Looking better in terms of storm chances for our Saturday, but still looking at hit and miss chances in the afternoon. From your severe weather station, I'm 9 First Warning meteorologist Cameron Harden on News Radio 700 WLW.
18: Radar shows rain covers the entire tri-state. It is 61 degrees, and this news is brought to you by BRG Apartments. Police on high alert for people drunk or high behind the wheel this holiday weekend. They plan a sobriety checkpoint at Marymount Square. That's going to be from 8 to 10 tonight, so expect to be stopped in line to be checked by police at Marymount Square, Wooster Pike, if you're going to be driving there between 8 and 10 tonight. The latest from Cincinnati City Hall, it's budget time, and the mayor, the city manager, not recommending a hike in the city's earnings tax to close up a deficit.
8: The proposed general fund budget for the city of Cincinnati comes in just shy of $600 million. Of that, 65% goes to the police and fire departments.
10: As we proved last year, we will find the money that's necessary to support our public safety professionals, improve visibility, improve perception, and ultimately improve crime.
8: Cincinnati Mayor Aftab Pureval, city was facing a $30 million shortfall, but to balance that, they won't fill vacant positions and will push back a new fire recruit class. Another area the mayor wants to save money is by cutting the city's contribution to the new music venue at Riverbend from $8 million recommended by council down to just two. Council will hold hearings on the proposal, now has to approve a balanced budget by June 30th. I'm Brian Combs, News Radio 700 WLW.
18: The Director of National Intelligence, Tulsi Gabbard, is stepping down. Her husband has been recently diagnosed with a rare form of bone cancer. She is leaving to support him, and she is the fourth cabinet member to leave Trump's second administration. 3:05, time to check in with Bill Dennison.
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20: Here's the Reds update. Tonight's game between the Cardinals and Reds at Great American Ballpark, postponed by rain. 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It is Orlando City taking on FC Cincinnati. 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
20: All right, here we go. It is the Eddie and Rocky Show. Eddie is out. Today I'm alongside Donna D. Donna, what's up?
14: Oh, it's good. I just got back from vacation. I am loving it. And you know what? I got enough of 85 and sunny, so coming back to a little rain, I'm good with it.
20: Well, you better be okay with it, because we're going to start building an ark here soon. It is pouring out there and not going to let up until tomorrow, I believe. Reds game, if you haven't heard, has been postponed until 1:10 p.m. tomorrow, airtime at 12:10. But I'm excited to do the show with you here. Donna, we'll get to your trip here soon down to sunny Florida. I've heard a few things about you down there. But it is Friday, and it is 3 o'clock, so we check in with our good friend from Local 12, Richard Skinner. Skinny, how are you?
15: I'm good. How are you guys?
20: We are good. So, Skinny, I guess let's first start with, what was it, Wednesday, Joe Burrow spoke to the media, and I guess a couple profound things. One of them was
15: He said this is the best roster, in his opinion, most talented roster the Bengals have had in his entire time here. So that includes the 2021 roster that went to the Super Bowl. 2022 was good. What's your take, Skinny? Can this be, in your opinion, the best roster of this Bengals era?
16: Yeah, the 22 roster was really good, though. I mean, there's no doubt. The 21 roster, I don't think you really knew a lot about it. I mean, Logan Wilson was just coming into his own. Jermaine Pratt was a couple-year starter. The offensive line was – I mean, let's not forget, they got to the Super Bowl with an offensive line that was simply horrific and had to remake it the next offseason, which they did. But, you know, if you look at in the entirety, I mean, there's probably more defensive line depth, even though that was a good defensive line in 2022. You did have Jermaine Pratt and Logan Wilson in their prime, so that linebacking core was better. It's probably the secondary as a whole. I'll give it a wash, probably. Maybe give a little edge to the 22 team, but then you go to the offense, and Joe Burrow's older and better, and Ja'Marr Chase is older and better, and T. Higgins is older and better. And now you have an offensive line that once they kind of got the pieces in place where they wanted them, with especially the right guard situation with Dalton Risner, that group played pretty well as a whole the second half of the season when they've all played together. And guess what? For a change, they're all back intact. So, yeah, I do. I think this is probably a better roster. Not by a lot, but I do think he means what he says.
14: Well, I was going to ask you whether you think, because Joe Burrow comes out and says that, it's exciting for me to hear that he's all excited about it. Do you think it puts pressure on the team?
16: I think any athlete that plays professional sports embraces pressure. I really do. I mean, if you're not still getting butterflies, there's probably something wrong with you. Maybe you aren't human in big moments. And I think Joe Burrow especially thrives in that. I also think he wants people to know that what's happened the last few years is A, not acceptable, and B, that's not who this group this year is. That this is the group that can make another run at the Super Bowl. Doesn't mean they're going to win it. I mean, he even said, he thought it was a team that was capable of winning the Super Bowl, but I think this is a team capable of making a run at winning the Super Bowl. I think he knows it. I think he wants that out there. I think he embraces all of that. And that's why some of the national chatter that came out of that the next day about, you know, does Burrow want out? I don't know where all this is coming from. I really don't. He certainly didn't sound like a guy who was looking to take a foot out the door. He's looking for this year and excited about this year and excited with what this year can bring. And so I think the vibe that some national media members got out of that was way different than the vibe I got sitting in that room.
15: I agree. I think they want a story. But, I mean, look, right now the front office can only make the moves that on paper seem to be the best. You never know how things are going to work out. You don't know who's going to get hurt, who's going to, you know, have a down year, up year, that kind of thing. But, yeah, I mean, as it stands right now, this is not a franchise that I think Joe Burrow is looking to try to get away from and join somewhere else. Quickly, Skinny, you talked about the offensive line of the Super Bowl, and I went back and looked at it. I'm looking at it right now. How did the hell did they get to the Super Bowl with that offensive line, right? I mean, Akeem Adeniji. Yeah, go ahead.
16: Yeah, no, reel off the names. I mean, yeah, go ahead.
15: Akeem Adeniji. Yeah, Akeem Adeniji, Jackson Carmen, Trey Hill, Trey Hopkins, Fred Johnson, Isaiah Prince, Deontay Smith, Quentin Spain, and Jonah Williams. I mean, Jonah Williams was maybe the only one that lasted a couple years after that. I mean, amazing they made it that far.
16: Well, and let's not forget, you remember that divisional playoff game in Tennessee where Burrow got sacked, what was it, 7 or 8 times, but he got the daylight speed out of him. So it wasn't like they suddenly played great then. And you know, honestly, the key play of that Super Bowl moment was a missed block of Aaron Donald. And Joe Burrow, if he'd been able to hold on the ball long enough to throw it, had Ja'Marr Chase open for a touchdown that would have won it. Instead, kind of probably apropos for that team that he got sacked. It is amazing to see what they were able to overcome with that offensive line group, for sure.
15: Richard Skinner from Local 12 joining us. Skinny, just one more NFL question to throw your way. Aaron Rodgers has been signed back by the Pittsburgh Steelers. Says it's his last year.
14: One more to go.
15: One more to go. I mean, what in your opinion, where does he rank? I mean, he's certainly, you know, one of the top quarterbacks. I don't know if he's in the top 10, but he's up there. He won a championship, but I think people are thinking he should have maybe won more. Incredible talent. What's your thoughts on Aaron Rodgers as he enters his last season?
16: Certainly an odd duck. There's no question about that. Yes. I mean, he's an odd character. I mean, the arm talent's always been there. You know, you play this position in your 40s, you've had to take care of yourself in some way, shape, or form and still have the desire to do it. I mean, let's not forget, in his heyday, he was a good scrambler as well. I mean, so he could get out of trouble with his feet. I mean, he really had it all. And to your point, that's the one thing you look back and you go, okay, you got your ring, and it's a big deal, no question about it. But sometimes what separates the elites, right, are multiple rings. It shouldn't, but it does. And I still think he's among probably the 10 greatest of all time. Just, I mean, he could carry offenses for long stretches, but him signing back there, it's better than what they have with either Will Howard or Mason Rudolph. I just don't know how much better it makes Pittsburgh. I mean, as the year went on last year, he looked like, you know, he didn't have a lot of weapons to throw to. He was kind of dinking and dunking at times. You know, I did see a couple of throws he made here against the Bengals in Cincinnati where that was like the old Aaron Rodgers just whistled one down the field. Does he still have a fastball left in him? And it's hard to believe he still does.
14: Richard, on to Reds baseball. So Reds obviously canceled by the pouring rain that we have going on here in Cincinnati. So they start the series against the Cardinals tomorrow at 1:10 and then a doubleheader. They're 1-9. How important is this series for the Reds to take?
16: Yeah, I mean, to keep the momentum going. I mean, that first game of the Philly series, they dropped to go to .500. I did my podcast yesterday, and I told my podcast partner, I said, if we'd have done this podcast on Tuesday after they fell to .500, I would have asked you the question, do you think they ever get back above .500 the rest of this season? And they did. They quickly did. I mean, they won the last two games of the series. Chase Burns pitched great. Andrew Abbott pitched great. You know, Chase Burns is certainly showing he can be a stopper when they need a win or a good performance to put you in a winning territory. But, yeah, to keep that momentum rolling, go win another series. I mean, you're only 3.5 games back at the moment in the National League Central Division. It feels like the sky has fallen. And there's still issues. I mean, let's face facts. They sometimes we're rolling four guys in the starting lineup hitting under .200. There seem to be a couple of potential answers at Louisville that they're not going that route yet with Edwin Arroyo and maybe bringing Noelvé Marte back. But, yeah, I think to your point, to your question, it is an important series just to keep momentum rolling. And one of the benchmarks in baseball when people start taking stock of where is your team, Memorial Day was kind of always that first benchmark of, okay, where is your team? What's next? Because then all of a sudden you're going to look up and it's going to be really close to the All-Star break, and then the trade deadline comes. This is the part where you really start to say, what do we need to make our team better? I think one answer might be a little when Edwin Arroyo and bringing him up and plugging him in at third base, but they seem unwilling to do that at the moment.
15: Yeah, and the Reds 26-24, but as Donna mentioned, 1-9 in against the NL Central. And been outscored 66-31 in those 10 divisional games. I mean, that's always the secret. How do you win, or how do you get to the playoffs in any sport? Well, you got to win the games in your division, and they just haven't done that so far.
16: Yeah, no, and it is a little different because back in the day, you used to play more games against your division than anybody else. They kind of did away with that, but yeah. Still, you can't lose a bunch of games inside the division and expect to leapfrog people. They're winning where you're losing. That's one each way, right? That's not just you losing on a night and another team losing on a night. It's a two-game swing every time. So, yeah, they got to turn that around. That's a big disparity of runs. I mean, when you're being outscored 6.6 to 3.1 in Major League Baseball, that's a wide margin. That's a big gap.
15: Richard Skinner is our guest. Make sure you follow him on the socials, at Local12Skinny. And, Skinny, I saw this. Maybe you did, too. ESPN's come out with their rankings of course, coaches on the hot seat. I always laugh. Like, there's two stories when it comes to sports. Yeah. Who's going to win the championship and which coaches are going to get fired? Those are really the only two stories. But here we are, and Luke Fickell is ranked as their number one coach on the hot seat. I went back and looked at it. So when he took over the – obviously he had the magical 13-1 season here with the Bearcats, but then with Wisconsin – he's gone 7-6, 5-7, 4-8, and that's certainly a roster of a coach that's on the hot seat. What's your thoughts on this?
16: Yeah, I mean, there were some rumblings that he was going to be fired last year. They decided to roll with it for one more year because of the buyout. It's probably a big buyout he had. Honestly, Rocky, when he took that job, I thought it was a perfect marriage. Like,
15: yeah,
16: blue collar coach, blue collar team at Cincinnati. Wisconsin's always felt like a blue collar, you know, college program to me. Like, it's every year you can count on Wisconsin winning 9 games or 10 games because they do it their way, and you know, toughness and defense and the offensive line play, and that just seemed like right up Luke Fickell's alley. It just hasn't worked out. You got one more year to do it, and probably not even the full year. I mean, if it starts going south, remember last year in college football, we saw a rash of in season firings of coaches. That really normally doesn't happen. Usually just like wait till the end or maybe the last game of the year he gets fired and some interim gets put in there. We saw a chunk of those last year, and for his sake, he better hope he gets off to a good start.
15: Yeah, I think it hurt that the Big Ten went away from, you know, the East and West divisions because they were over there in the West where it was certainly the lesser of the teams. But I'll tell you what, Skin, you look at it, at their schedule. I mean, he's had some brutal schedules. Was it last year or the year before? It was like in the top three hardest schedules.
16: Yep.
15: But you look at it this year. Now they'll start off versus Notre Dame. That's going to not be fun. But then look at their Big Ten slate. You go at Penn State, Michigan State, at UCLA, USC, Iowa, Rutgers, Maryland, Purdue, Minnesota. There's no Michigan. There's no Ohio State. There's no Oregon on that schedule. If he's going to climb out of this thing, this is the schedule to do it with.
16: Now.
15: Yeah.
16: Absolutely. You know, pull the upset, because I'm sure there'll be an underdog to your point in that opener with Notre Dame. If you pull that upset off, get to the conference schedule unscathed possibly, you got a chance to probably win 10 games, and that is more than enough to save your job and maybe even get you in the playoff conversation. I just don't know if they're good enough to do that.
15: And look, we do live in the world. I mean, my God, Indiana just won the national title last year. Right. So, and truly anybody can. I don't know their current NIL situation or all that, but imagine it's not awful. So, yeah, I mean, it's now there's kind of really not the excuse to put together a good roster. If you got the money, you can do it right now.
16: I mean, Rocky, back in my days when I went to college and when I was early in my working career, I'm a Kentucky grad, and they would play Indiana in football every year. It was like, if they can just win the Indiana game, they might get to six and get to a bowl. And that was probably Indiana's thought. If we could just beat Kentucky this year, we can get to six wins and get to a bowl. If you'd have told me 30 years later, 35 years later, Indiana was winning national championships, I would tell you anything in sports is possible.
15: Yeah. And quickly, Skinny, just because this conversation is out there, expanding the playoffs in college football, maybe to 16, some, I think the Big Ten wants to go to 24. I get it. Yeah. If you're a coach, any program wants to, because that's kind of the marker of my job is safe. If you make the playoff, your job is safe. If you don't, it probably isn't. So, but from a fan standpoint, are any fans asking for this thing to go to 24 teams? What's your thoughts?
16: I don't think the fans, if your team makes it, you're going to complain, right? Like, if you're the 24th team and you're getting in because there's 24, you're going to be happy with that. I would hope that they do something in the early. I mean, obviously you're going to have some buys because 24, if you bracket it out, doesn't equal itself out. So there's going to be some buys along the way. Maybe some of those early games are played on home field sites. The higher seed gets a home game. And I think, that would have your fan base be happy. I just can't imagine you're going to ask a fan base to go to four separate venues or maybe even, depending on the mass of it, five separate venues to see your team play. And I think that part's the big ask for me. But TV dollars drive a lot of things, Rocky, and live sports is where TV money's at right now. And that's more live sports that means something.
15: It comes down to the dough, the Ray, and the me, Skinny. if folks want, Skinny, we appreciate it. If folks want to find more of your content, where can they go?
16: Yep, just head to @local12.com/sports. I got a story up on Joe Burrow kind of embracing being an ambassador of football with the flag football he played and looking forward to playing internationally and trying to grow the Bengals brand, not just the NFL's brand. Thought he was really interesting the other day with some of that stuff.
15: Love it. Skinny, you're the best. Thank you.
16: You bet. Take care.
15: Yep, we'll see you. There you go.
14: Always enlightening.
15: All right, very good stuff. Yeah, he's so much deep in, man. It's great. It's great. All right, let's go ahead and check some traffic and weather. How are we looking?
17: 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Still have that jackknife truck and the closure of 75 northbound between the Brent Spence Bridge and Freeman. Fuel spill cleanup continues here, so watch for the delays. And we do have 75 northbound Kyle's Lane to 12th Street with about a 10-minute delay, and that's because of a medical emergency on the left shoulder. Good news, 71 south after Taft, that accident is cleared. And 75 southbound off ramp to westbound 275, accident on the ramp. I'm Rick Schreck, News Radio 700 WLW.
15: In the forecast, rain, and more rain. Low of 59 degrees, wind southeast 5 to 10. Chance of rain is 100%. 1 to 2 inches of rain expected, and a lot of it going to be pretty heavy. And then in tomorrow, showers in the morning, then cloudy in the afternoon. The high will be 73. Right now it is 66. 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
38: A few miles from the glass spires of Midtown Atlanta lies the South River Forest. In 2021 and 2022, the woods became a home to activists from all over the country.
39: I found a struggle worth fighting for.
38: who gathered to stop the nearby construction of a massive new police training facility, nicknamed Cop City. There, in the forest, they built a different community.
0: The forest occupation or things like that present a vision of a society where we can have what we need and support each other without being at each other's throats or being subservient to each other.
38: Until one day, everything just shatters open.
2: At approximately 9 o'clock this morning, as law enforcement was moving through various sectors of the property, an individual, without warning, shot a Georgia State Patrol trooper.

0: 5 after Paddock, we have the right shoulder taken up with an accident. And on northbound 75 between Kyle's Lane and 12th Street in Kentucky, about a 10-minute delay because of a medical emergency on the left shoulder. I'm Rick Schrempf, News Radio 700 WLW.
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2: Expect showers and thunderstorms to be sticking around for a lot of our Friday afternoon, even into the overnight hours. Saturday looking better in terms of rain chances. Still going to be dealing with hit-and-miss thunderstorms, but overall, there will be a lot of dry time. From your severe weather station, I'm 9 First Warning Meteorologist Cameron Harden on News Radio 700. WLW.
3: 65 degrees right now here in Cincinnati. This news is a service of BRG Apartments. Florence police have arrested a man after a road rage despite escalated into gunfire. Officers say it happened Friday morning around 7:30 near Dixie Highway and Industrial Road. Investigators say two drivers got into an argument over their driving earlier near Turkey Foot Road. As they continued west on Industrial Road into Florence, police say 31-year-old Devin Holston fired a shot at the other driver near the Dixie Highway intersection. No injuries were reported. Holston is now charged with first-degree wanton endangerment. Drivers who use I-75 through the Lachlan split should prepare for a full weekend closure next weekend. ODOT says northbound I-75 will shut down between Galbraith Road and Shepherd Lane starting at 11 p.m. Friday, May 29th through 5 a.m. Monday, June 1st for pavement repairs ahead of resurfacing work. Traffic will be detoured using Ronald Reagan Highway, I-71 and I-275. Several entrance ramps will also close Friday night before all lanes reopen Monday morning. A Cincinnati man has been convicted in connection with an armed robbery and kidnapping at Hollywood Casino in Lawrenceburg, Indiana. Prosecutors say 42-year-old Daniel Birdseye entered the casino in March of 2024 with a loaded handgun, threatening employees and forced workers into secured areas before stealing cash. Investigators say he also used an employee as a hostage while leaving the casino. Birdseye was later found in the Oxbow Nature Conservancy and was taken into custody. He now faces sentencing on August 4th. And Hamilton County Commissioners, meantime, have signed off on the latest enhancements to Paycor Stadium. Travis Laird with more.
4: Hamilton County Commissioners have approved a $7.5 million plan to install new escalators at Paycor Stadium. The project will bring ticket holders directly to the highest canopy level, giving fans an alternative to walking those long ramps. Commissioners also signed off on a massive new scoreboard with maximum pixel resolution for crisper video during Bengals games. Crews will also finish updating all 68 restrooms in the stadium before the end of the upcoming season. I'm Travis Laird, News Radio 700 WLW.
3: Commissioners have also signed off on almost $1 million assessment of Great American Ballpark by MSA Sports for a future upgrade to the stadium as it continues to age. On Wall Street right now is looking good. The Dow is currently up 345 points. The NASDAQ has gained 136, and the S&P is up 29.
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5: Here's the Reds update. Tonight's game between the Cardinals and Reds at Great American Ballpark postponed by rain. It will be made up as a split doubleheader tomorrow. 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
7: What's happening, fellow sports nuts? It's Andy West, and let's look back on this day in sports history, May 22nd. We'll start today in 1975. Artis Gilmore scores 28 points and grabs 31 rebounds to lead the Kentucky Colonels to a 110-105 victory over the Indiana Pacers for the ABA championship. There would only be one more ABA season as they would merge with the NBA in 1976. Today in 1988, the Eastern Conference semifinals between the Atlanta Hawks and Boston Celtics, and it came down to a seventh game at Boston Garden. And while basketball is a team game, this one came down to an old-fashioned shootout between Atlanta's Dominique Wilkins and Boston's Larry Bird. The game was tied at 86 with 10:26 to play when the team's respective stars took over. Wilkins ended up with a game-high 47 points, but it was the Celtics who were left standing at the end thanks to Bird, who finished with 34 points, 20 of those coming in the fourth quarter. And sticking with basketball, today in 2017, Steph Curry scores 36 and the Golden State Warriors close out the Western Conference Finals against the San Antonio Spurs with a 129-115 victory, becoming the first team in league history to start the playoffs 12-0. Golden State led by as many as 22 points in cruising to its third straight NBA Finals.
8: All right, welcome back. 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Rocky alongside Donna D on this very, very wet Friday, Donna.
9: You know, I was in Florida for vacation for the last week with my sisters. 85 and sunny. Look how tan I am.
8: You're tan, yes.
9: I get back and I start talking to a couple people that are back in Cincinnati. It's like, oh God, we've had so much rain and it's going to continue. And I hear, which doesn't bother me because I'm good with it for right now. By Memorial Day, I might be sick of it because it's going to be the wettest Memorial Day weekend in 78 years.
8: Wow. But now, with all that said, the with it being Memorial Day weekend, the Taste of Cincinnati is this weekend, and the guy was on with Willie. They are going to plow forward, which I give you credit for.
9: Yes,
8: I often think people are too slave to weather and weather apps. By the way, when I write a book on like coaching youth sports, one chapter will be. The death of Western civilization is moms and weather apps. That's going to be the title. Because you'll get
9: like, it's going to rain.
8: Because it's
9: we're
8: like
9: not
8: Monday,
9: going.
8: And they're like, I see on Thursday the heat index is supposed to be, 105. Are we going to have? Yes, practice is on. If anybody knows me, practice is on.
9: Oh my! Not tonight though. You can practice in this. No. It is slut. Would you still play in this?
8: We'd play. I don't know about practice.
9: Okay,
8: but.
9: But
8: yes.
9: You're probably right, because I'm one of those people that are like, well, it looks like it's going to rain. Maybe I don't know if I want to go out tonight.
8: I just feel like more times than not, like you do that. You go ahead and cancel it, and then it's like nothing happened. Like last weekend, it was supposed to be like a bunch of storms on Saturday, and they canceled both my son's track meets, and it wound up being like a little rain, but not lightning and thunder. We could have ran the track meet. And I'm sitting there like, God, why did we cancel this
9: You're
8: thing
9: right.
8: preemptively?
9: You're right. And it's something parents need to really look at and consider, because if you're going to plan for something, just give it up until like an hour before or 2 hours before you have to be there. I mean, this weather changes all the time.
8: Well, and that's kind of my point is we live in Cincinnati, Ohio. Like, right. It's not going to be great weather. Like, we're not, waiting on a bunch of great days, because it's usually going to be rainy or cold or windy or storming or something. It's just kind of the nature. But again, back to our point, the Taste of Cincinnati is going to go on as planned. We're going to trudge forward and
9: bring an umbrella. I mean, it's one of those things where you should, if you listen, I've been to Taste of Cincinnati probably 4 times. It's a fun event. And, you know, you walk around and you taste things that you would never try. That's the cool part about it. You would never try if it wasn't like these little bite-sized plates.
8: Right. And you're not going to go into a restaurant with food, just order
9: something. This is the time to try new things. And maybe you'll say, oh, man, I'm going to go into this restaurant. We have some really nice restaurants, award-winning restaurants in downtown Cincinnati. Yeah. Award-winning. So, I mean, you know, it's a fun event for everybody, and bring an umbrella.
8: And look, you'll probably get like right up to the front of the line, because there won't be as many people. So you can chow down, right?
9: It's a big event. So are we, I want to talk about this horror film that's doing so good at the box office. Do we have time for that right now?
8: I think let's hold that one, because okay. I want to we're playing the a little clip from it. I want to pull that. Okay. We're gonna play that one. But you were talking something too about Jaws, because that's Memorial Day weekend, right?
9: Yes. So I was telling you how I would actually do this, and I was so afraid of the movie Jaws that came out, obviously, 50 years, I think, ago. Yeah. In Martha's Vineyard, they're holding a Memorial Day event where you can float on the ocean, and they have a giant big screen, and they're going to be
8: floating screen.
9: Floating screen, and you can get like rafts or tubes and be in the water while watching Jaws. I don't know how scared they're trying to make us. Would I do it? I probably would. That is one thing I would probably
8: Now, if
9: do.
8: I were in charge of that, I would 100%. Spare no expense, and I would get some like remote control, like fin that I could drive around. You would have to do that, right?
9: Like, oh my gosh, yeah, maybe somebody would do that. You know, now that I think about it, I don't know if I could do it. Martha's Vineyard is like this Amityville. That's where they took place. The whole thing kind of was set on
8: it's
9: a
8: like
9: small
8: the picture
9: beach.
8: Perfect.
9: Exactly.
8: Yeah, little thing. Yeah.
9: So, and it's an island itself. So you literally have to take a boat to Martha's Vineyard. And so what a cool thing to do, though. And it's one of my favorite movies, even though it still scares me to this day.
8: Oh, it's fantastic in every way. I love the story about Jaws in that. That they had so much trouble with the animatronic creature that they couldn't really. So, but that created the suspense. Like, had it worked perfectly, we would have seen the shark more and not been as scared. But feeling the shark but not seeing it made it scarier. So it's like something that was probably seen at the time as a total disaster.
9: Yeah,
8: turned out to be the best thing that ever could happen.
9: Such a good point. Oh my gosh, to embrace things that you have to take a detour somewhere, and then all of a sudden, oh my gosh, I never knew this neighborhood existed. Steven Spielberg was his first directorial debut. Jaws was so he was like scared to death. But when you're saying some of the scariest scenes without the shark was the girl, the very first opening, where she's getting dunked underwater, and her scream was horrifying. So,
8: amazing. Yeah. We'll talk more about that here in a little bit, and also get this horror movie
9: obsession
8: topic going later on. But we got John Matarese coming up, so let's go ahead and check some traffic and weather. How are we looking?
10: 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Cleanup underway and continuing on 75 northbound between the Brent Spence Bridge and Freeman, as the roadway is shut down northbound because of that accident. Jackknife semi and fuel spill there. 75 southbound after Paddock, the accident on the right shoulder. We've got about a 10-minute trip on 75 south. Due to the accident on the westbound ramp to 275. Traffic is heavy from Cindy Road here. And a medical emergency with the crews on the scene of 75 northbound between Kyle's Lane and 12th Street, adding about 8 minutes to your drive. 74 westbound at Montana, a crash. I'm Rick Schreib, News Radio 700 WLW.
8: In the forecast, rain, rain, and more rain. Low of 59 degrees. Wind southeast 5 to 10. Chance of rain is at 100%. 1 to 2 inches of rain expected, and a lot of it going to be pretty heavy. And then in tomorrow, showers in the morning, then cloudy in the afternoon. The high will be 73. Right now it is 66. 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
8: All right, welcome back. The Eddie and Rocky Show. I'm alongside Donna D. And it is that time, Donna, where we check in with our good friend, John Matarese. Don't waste your money. And John, usually Memorial Day, I don't know about this weekend because of all the rain, but usually Memorial Day weekend means grill out. So that means beef, but beef is expensive right now.
1: Yeah, we're talking about the record prices this year, Rock. I don't know about you, but, you know, I love a good tenderloin filet as much as anybody. But, wow. I mean, you go to the store and it's like, oh, that's $40 a pound. And I'm like, oh, that's great. Yeah, you know, just what I need. I don't know. What are you grilling?
8: So what we do, John, in the Boyman House is we get like a half side of beef, like once or twice a year kind of thing.
1: That's a real man thing.
8: Yeah, exactly. It's best. I recommend it to everyone because you got like good beef. It's like good, like grass fed, and it's right there. It's cheaper, the whole deal. But
9: where the heck do you keep that?
8: At a humongous freezer. Okay, yeah, you got to get that.
9: Not
8: but, yeah.
9: Everybody has that.
8: Yeah, but no. I like any red meat every day, man. So burgers, bring them on. Yes.
1: Yeah, there you go. That's one way to do it. Get the side of beef. I tell you, we went down to Lucan Market at Findlay Market yesterday. Mm-hmm. Really neat, right in the middle of Findlay Market there. And we said, you know, what's up with the beef prices? They say, yeah, they're at an all-time high. Your burger meat is around $7 a pound. I mean, you want the lean burger meat, it's close to $9 a pound. Even burgers get expensive. But they told us, you know, there's other cuts of meat out there that are, you know, just much cheaper. You get a strip steak, that's a lot cheaper. You get a flank steak. Now, those you need to marinate, but those are still, you know, dirt cheap for the flank steak. And with the burgers on the Memorial Day, you could cook with ground chuck. That's the cheapest cut of ground beef, ground chuck, instead of ground round. That'll save you some money. But here's the other thing. You know, what's wrong with hot dogs? You don't want to eat them every day.
8: Yes.
1: But, you know, what's wrong with some hot dogs on Memorial Day? Those things still cost about, you know, 50 cents each if you buy them at Kroger. And, you know, the thing about Memorial Day is it's about the get-together. It's about family. Hopefully it won't be raining. You know, you have a good time. You don't need a top cut of steak on Memorial Day.
9: Oh, how about some veggies? There is nothing better than, like, all kinds of mixed veggies on the grill. Yeah. Corn on the cob on the grill. That's a great thing. You know, potato salad. You don't have to have meat. And I'm looking at Rocky. You don't have to have meat in every meal, Rocky. Come on.
8: I'm coming to your party. You better have some meat on that grill. I'm just saying, Donna.
9: He's going to have to bring his own steak, John. No,
1: give me
9: but,
1: your address there, and I'll stop over and grab some of that grilled corn on the cob.
9: That's right.
1: That sounds good.
8: Yeah.
1: that sounds good. The other thing is, and this is really interesting, chicken. Believe it or not, chicken prices are down this year. It's not that much, but they're, you know, for anything to be down, they're down like 1.5% or something. But that's great because nothing is down this year. But chicken is, and the reason is the bird flu has kind of dissipated, and that's why you can get eggs at Kroger for $1.99 again. But a few years ago, they were, what, $4 or $5 a dozen? So the eggs are cheap, and the chicken breasts are cheaper. So I think the best thing to serve on Memorial Day
9: are egg salad.
1: Hard-boiled egg
9: on wheat bread. There you go. There's your much. No, I did see, John, that there was even an overflow of eggs because they were able to get all these chickens healthy. Because remember, during COVID in that time where it was so expensive, a lot of people that had the property to be able to do that bought chickens and had them in their own because they weren't going to pay those prices. So it is so interesting that's why chicken has gone down. I was going to ask you about that.
1: Yeah. And, you know, there's a surplus of chickens now, and that's brought the eggs down. It's bringing down the price of chicken wings. I know Rock likes the wings, those are getting a little bit cheaper. So not everything is going up in price. I think maybe it's all the people who, you know, when the prices were so high, they went out and bought chickens and put them in their backyard and on their apartment balconies, because there's nothing like three or four chickens on your apartment.
9: Add a rooster in there and your neighbors are going crazy. John, let me ask you about this, because everything's expensive, including oil changes. And I just got one done maybe a couple weeks ago, and it was pretty expensive, but it says it lasts for a year. Which do you think? Because I used to just get the oil changes that lasted 3 months, but they have like the 8 months or to a year is the way.
1: I don't know. We talked to a couple of mechanics. I went out to Duber Automotive on the west side. They're in Delhi Township, good local shop. And they said the oil prices are really going up. He said, in fact, on their synthetic, that's the stuff that can last a year. He says the price is almost doubled on the wholesale synthetic oil that he gets just this year because of what's going on in Iran. You know, it's not just gas prices, it's the oil too. So he said the synthetic is getting real expensive. And he said, you know, I'm trying to hold back my prices I charge, and other shops are too. But, you know, if you see a shop selling, you know, oil change $29, they're losing money on that. Even $39, he said, that shop is actually losing money on a $39 oil change because they can't put oil in a filter in your car for $39. If you did it yourself nowadays, it would be even more than that.
9: Wow.
1: So don't be surprised if it goes up. And then I posted on Facebook, and, you know, I asked people, you know, what's your experience? And I've heard from several people who said they went to one of those quickie places, you know, that, you know, you just drive your car in and you sit there for 10 minutes
9: something
1: on
9: lube.
1: Your phone while they change it.
9: Yeah.
1: And they said, it was almost $100. I'm like, what? Maybe I said, did they sell you, you know, $75 windshield wipers or something?
8: No, I had one that was, it was about $100 and I'm never going back there again. But, you know, it was like, you're looking around like, what? What is going on here?
1: Yeah, the price is really going up. And you know what? If you need an oil change, like, you know, you're getting on, you're like, oh, gee, I'm going to need one like around the 4th of July or something. You might want to get it now because a lot of shops still have the cheap oils they've had, you know, for a couple of months. When they get their next shipment in, it's going to be way expensive. And that's where you're going to go in this summer. And it's going to be like, oh, oil change, $120. Here you go. Oh. You know, as if everything else wasn't going up. Now just to get the oil change on your car is going up as well.
9: And that's just for the regular stuff, not the synthetic. And I do think I got mine done for the year a little, maybe it was a while ago, because it was an extreme pricing if the synthetic is really out there.
8: Well, so. I'll tell you one thing. I mean, for me, like, I know most of the modern cars, they have the little oil light that goes.
9: I
8: still do it by the mileage. I still kind of go try
9: I
8: to stretch it
9: too.
8: About you know, 8,000 or something, and
1: don't say, you know what, I'm gonna go 2 years without an oil change. Well, you're gonna love buying that $5,000 new engine next year.
9: It's not worth it.
1: Well, so don't do that.
8: My favorite in the Boyman house is, like, I don't drive my wife's car, but on the occasion that I do, 9 times out of 10, the oil light's on. I'm like, hey, you know your oil light's on? She goes, oh, yeah, I know. I'm like, what do you mean you know? It's not an option. It's not like, oh, maybe you should. No, it's saying you should.
9: Red light means do something.
8: I'm like, well, how long has it been on? Oh, a little while. I'm like, oh, my God.
1: Try having teenage drivers, because I've got in my kid's car, and the tire pressure light is on. And I'm like, dude, what's up with the yellow warning tire pressure? She goes, I don't know. It's on all the time. So I go and check the tire pressure. It's like 10 pounds. I'm like, oh, my God. Now we have to buy a new tire. Come on.
9: I was in
1: you
9: the park.
1: Those warning lights. Get something fixed or it's going to cost you more.
9: I was walking out with Sterling. We did a show one, and he goes, your left tire looks low. And he pulled out this entire thing to put air in my
8: gauge.
9: I just had no idea. All four of them were below, so I'm guilty. Sterling did that for me. How great is that?
1: Can't take you anywhere. too much. Anyway, guys, have a great Memorial Day weekend.
8: John, you too, buddy. Thank you.
9: Stay dry.
1: Don't waste your money.
8: Yes.
9: Don't waste your money. I interrupted the tagline. John, can you do that one more time? Oh,
8: you do it, Donna.
9: Don't waste your money.
8: There you go. All right. So we will take a break, and we come back. We got Rich Frankel from ABC is going to join us. I thought this, you and I both thought this was a cool story, and that's on the technology of drones and how those are being used out there. It's pretty crazy. We'll talk to him next after the news. News Radio 700 WLW.
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3: Rain postpones the Reds game tonight, but Taste of Cincinnati will be opening up. This is the 4 o'clock report. I'm Matt Reese, breaking now, right now. The annual Taste of Cincinnati is opening in the rain downtown, but there is a change in the time of the concert.
4: Gym Class Heroes, go to your Spotify, put them in there. You're going to know their songs as soon as you hear it. It's going to be an awesome concert. We're going to move that up from, it's going to be at 6 o'clock p.m. tonight.
3: That's Brandon Cull. He heads the Cincinnati USA Regional Chamber, says they are opening the Taste of Cincinnati as planned right now. However, the Reds have called off tonight's game against the Cardinals. They have moved it to tomorrow afternoon at 1:10, the first pitch, and that's going to be the first game of a doubleheader. Tonight's fireworks will be rescheduled. Skits of the Rose, heavy traffic in the rain. Not a good recipe. Latest traffic and weather together.
10: 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Traffic on 75 northbound, moving better now. We have cleared that problem with that jackknife semi, and the fuel spill has been cleaned up. So between the Brent Spence Bridge and Freeman, we are moving again. Now on 75 southbound, the off-ramp to 275 west, accident on the ramp. Northbound to 75 after Paddock, we have the crash on the shoulder. And on 74 westbound in Montana, about a 10-minute delay. Good news here, though. The accident has cleared slowdowns from 75. I'm Rick Schrempf, News Radio 700 WLW.
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24: In the forecast tonight, it's rain and storms. A flood watch is out. A 7 a.m. temperature of 62. Tomorrow, we'll see scattered rain and storms, a high of 77. At night, some clearing, a low down to 60. Sunday and Monday, afternoon, pop-up storms with highs in the low 80s. From your severe weather station, I'm 9 First Warning, Chief Meteorologist Steve Raleigh. 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
3: 62 degrees. Rain covers most of the tri-state. Little bit of a break in parts of northern Kentucky. The Cincinnati streetcar system having an electrical issue and service is suspended until it is fixed. New info from the Ohio Department of Transportation about northbound 75 through the Lachlan split. They were going to close the northbound lanes last weekend but canceled it because of the weather. Now they plan the full northbound closure next weekend, beginning late Friday night until early Monday morning to repair the pavement. An update this afternoon on the Western Hills Viaduct. The second closing for Duke Energy maintenance work is going to be next Tuesday through Friday, 9 in the morning until 3 in the afternoon, outside of rush hour. And that means the upper and lower decks of the Western Hills Viaduct will be closed, plus the ramps from both northbound and southbound 75 to that link to the west side of Cincinnati. There's been an arrest in the murder of the son of a Cincinnati police officer. The crime occurred in New Orleans.
25: Police say 20-year-old Marcus McDaniel was taken into custody Friday and is charged with second-degree murder. Investigators say 26-year-old Nicholas Dent was shot and killed after finishing a late-night shift at a sports bar. Police believe the deadly shooting stemmed from a robbery after Dent offered the suspect a ride. I'm Brady Hopkins, News Radio 700 WLW.
3: Kentucky State Police have a new tool for crime fighting. It looks like a cross between a tank and a bobcat. And it's called the Rook. It's an armored vehicle that Kentucky State Police can use in hostage standoffs or for riots and natural disasters. The Rook is the only such vehicle in the state of Kentucky and one of only 108 in the entire country. She is the fourth cabinet member to leave the Trump administration in his second term. The director of national intelligence, Tulsi Gabbard, is leaving at the end of June. ABC's Selena Wang.
6: She says that she is resigning and stepping away from public service because her husband has been diagnosed with a rare form of bone cancer. I just want to read to you a portion from her resignation letter. She writes, quote, "My husband Abraham has recently been diagnosed with an extremely rare form of bone cancer. He faces major challenges in the coming weeks and month. I cannot in good conscience ask him to face this fight alone while I continue in this demanding and time-consuming position."
3: On Wall Street, at the close, the Dow is up 294 points. NASDAQ up 51. S&P up by 28 points.
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7: Here's a Reds update. 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
27: All right, hour number two of the Eddie and Rocky Show. Eddie's out and alongside Donna D. And Donna, you and I both thought this was a great story. And look, we often hear a lot about drones. Drones, in one way, shape, or form, have been around for a while, and people think they're the toys and you can put a camera on them. But I guess some of these drones are being used to do some pretty evil things.
9: Oh my gosh, they're advancing what these drones can do, and a lot of people were talking about how Ukraine made these specific drones to fight against the Russians, and they're high powered, high tech, you can't even imagine.
27: Right, and you know, with some bigger events coming up like the World Cup and some things, folks are wondering, you know, how do we mitigate the potential downsides of this? And join us right now to discuss our good friend Rich Frankel from ABC. And Rich, what do you got on this, this technology that these drones have now and maybe some of the bad things they can be used for?
15: Yeah, so as you guys just said, the technology of drone and anti-drone abilities has so much dramatically increased because of the war in Ukraine, the Israeli and Iran-U.S. conflict, just the technology is going through the roof, and many of the companies that are out there are working on both the anti-drone side and the drone side and making them bigger, better, or even smaller, but the ability to carry more. And right now, NYPD is actually taking the lead as far as local law enforcement, trying to figure out what they can do to protect against the drones in cases of large-scale events, such as the World Cup that's coming up throughout the country, and then, you know, just the other events that we have, you know, the 250th anniversary of the country, baseball games, football games, you know, U.S. Open, you name the event, and the possibility of a drone disruption is there. And so they're looking at what the technology is out there, what the regulations are out there, what's stopping local law enforcement from doing certain things, and what needs to be changed as far as those regulations so that it keeps up with today's technology.
9: So, Rich, I was reading, preparing for this interview, and, you know, the thing that sticks out at me when Police Commissioner Jessica Tisch said that the proliferation of weaponized drones is the thing that keeps her up at night, quote, and that's the police commissioner. I'm sure she's seen a lot. How do they plan, the Justice Department plan on combating these? Is it going to be, you know, tomorrow? Is it going to be a year from now? I mean, what do you think is going to take place here?
15: Well, they have been working on it. I mean, here in Long Island, they actually were using some of the anti-drone technology at the Cricket World Cup that took place in Long Island. So there has been some upswing in this technology and the fight against the drones. But what the focus is going to be on is a working group that is using, law enforcement, intel, military, all the different agencies that would have any fight any role in the fight against drones is now working together to figure out what is the best way to go against them. Is it putting up other drones, almost like in a drone dogfight? Is it putting out waves, whether they're radio waves or microwaves or other types of waves that they could use to take down drones? Is it using some other technology that's put on the top of event space, you know, where they can emit certain waves from there? All this type of technology is now being looked at and being worked at together. Some of it is already out there. And it's either classified or confidential. And so, to be quite frank, it's good that we don't know what they're using so that the bad guys don't know what they're using. But they have, they're in the middle of it right now. I think there's still a lot more to go though, because as law enforcement has gotten better at anti-drone, effectiveness, the drone side has also gotten much better. It's gotten they've gotten faster. They've gotten the ability to carry more of a payload, and they may also even have technology that blocks it from the equivalent of radar that the law enforcement is going to be using.
27: Well, and drones have been around a while to the point where I don't think people think twice when you see them. I mean, go to any park, for instance, youth football game. And people are they use the drones to film the game, right? So you see them, they're buzzing up, and okay, no big deal. But you could see how in a, you know, a big event with lots of, you know, Taste of Cincinnati, right? This week, lots of people, a couple of these fly in. I don't know if you know, Rich, but what are the regulations of flying drones when there's like some sort of mass person event? Are there any?
15: Yeah, so a lot of the time you'll have the FAA or FBI is involved, and local regulations will put up basically a no-fly zone in those areas. And that's both for, you know, commercial type of planes and you know, larger helicopters, you know, et cetera. But it also goes down to drones, and they'll put up regulation that says this is a no-fly zone during this event. And if they're up there, the operators face, criminal and civil sanctions against them, as well as law enforcement has said, you know, they have the right to take down those drones. And I think you're going to see that type of technology, that type of effectiveness take place as we're going into the FIFA events. There's been so much preparation for the security of all of these FIFA events, and I know that the drone technology is taking up a major portion of that of those conversations. So there are regulations that are out there. The one comment I'll make, though, about these regulations are the regulations don't stay up to date with the effectiveness of the technology. In other words, it takes a lot longer to get regulations and laws in place than it does for technology to get better. And so I think they're going to need a working group to move that ahead, to get better regulations going forward.
27: No, it's very well said. Yeah, I mean, technology just expands at a rapid pace and usually much, much faster than laws and regulations can get put in place. Well, listen, Rich, we really appreciate your time on this topic, and have a great weekend, okay?
15: Same to you. Happy Memorial Day.
27: You too, brother. Thank you.
9: You know, he mentioned, not to get off the subject, he mentioned the Cricket World Cup. Do you know how big of a sport cricket is worldwide? It is huge.
27: Yeah.
9: It is like top three or four cricket is in most popular sports.
27: So all three of my kids were born at Good Sam. And I remember, and if you know where that is, that's right down there kind of as you're heading to UC. And what is that, Martin Luther King? No, not Martin Luther King, but. I guess it's Hopple Street.
9: Uh-huh.
27: Well, I remember when he was born, one of the rooms we were in, I forget which one, but looking down, and there's like a little small, like, I mean, it's just all, you know, hospital and rows, but right off the road there on Hopple Street was this little field, and these guys were playing cricket. And I'm like, really? Like, that's cool, right? Like, it's just like the most random thing you think you'd ever see, like in.
9: Right. I've never seen a live cricket game ever.
27: No,
9: ever.
27: No.
9: It's the big one of the biggest.
27: It's a big
9: top
27: one.
9: Three.
27: Yeah. All right, let's go ahead and check some traffic and weather. How are we looking?
16: 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Crash has our left lane taken up and delays back to MLK. About a 10-minute trip on southbound 75, Hopple to the Bren Spence. Fort Washington Way westbound at 75, getting word of an accident. This is off on the right shoulder. Got a bit of a delay behind that. And on 75 southbound, the off-ramp to westbound 275, crash. On that ramp, we have slowdowns back to Union Center. It's the right lane that's blocked. I'm Rick Shrimp, News Radio 700 WLW.
27: In the forecast, rain, and more rain. A low of 59 degrees. Wind southeast 5 to 10. Chance of rain is at 100%. 1 to 2 inches of rain expected, and a lot of it going to be pretty heavy. And then in tomorrow, showers in the morning, then cloudy in the afternoon. The high will be 73. Right now it is 66. 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
27: All right, welcome back. Rocky alongside Donna D. And our 5 o'clock topic is going to be stupendous. I can't wait. But you got to wait because I'm going to just let it kind of marinate a little bit. But
9: we're going to
27: set it up in a little bit here. It's going to be fun. I think we'll get some great calls. On another topic, though, Donna, how do you feel? I often feel that why AI is great, I feel like it kind of becomes a crutch. Or like, are we using it too much? Like, you know what I mean? Is it no longer your idea? Is it the computer's idea? That kind of thing.
9: Yeah.
27: So, and the reason I say that is, again, maybe we're using it a little too much, maybe even places we don't have to. This is at a college in Arizona, okay, a Glendale Community College. And of course, right now they're doing graduation ceremonies and stuff. Well, you know, and everybody's been to a graduation ceremony. Like, you know, there's somebody at the podium, and you know, Donna D, you know, comes up, you know, and everybody claps, and Rocky Boy, you know, like you announce everybody's name, right? And maybe something about them. Well, Glendale Community College chose to use AI for this, and it just blew up in spectacular fashion. It went too fast. It didn't time up with the right thing. So it was a total disaster. This is everybody's moment. And so then like the dean or whatever had to get on the lectern there and explain what happened and what wasn't going to happen. Take a listen.
5: Okay. This is why we have critical thinking skills going on. Graduates, everyone who is standing, here's what's happening. We're using a new AI system as our reader.
9: Oh!
27: Yeah.
9: Listen to the boos.
27: Boo.
5: Yep. So that is a lesson learned for us. So I'm going to have to disappoint many of you. We will not be able to walk the stage a second time. In order to have the name on the screen. You've handed over your cards, so we won't be able to do that. I am so sorry.
9: Oh, boy.
27: So, again, like, this is not, like, some quantum physics thing we need to figure out. It's someone, hopefully a person you think would be a caring person, announcing your name. Do we need AI to do that? Yeah. Can we just do that?
9: Why would they farm that out to
27: AI?
9: Right,
27: that's what I'm saying.
9: And I have been hearing that AI has been doing all kinds of weird stuff, all kinds of glitches on all kinds of things.
27: Yeah.
9: And maybe AI isn't what everybody is making AI out to be. I don't know.
27: I think people like it and there's intrigue because it can, there's an element where it kind of thinks for itself and you don't have to prompt it, which is great in some cases, but some cases you want a machine to do exactly what the hell you want it to do, right?
9: Right,
27: which is,
9: right.
27: In this case, read the names when we want you to read them. Again, I just...
9: What if one of your kids got up and graduated and they couldn't get their name? Everybody's in the audience. Oh, you have the entire
27: moms
9: family.
27: Losing it.
9: That, and I would be sad, too. I mean, I remember feeling so... When I walked my graduation, I graduated from Xavier and my whole family was there. And I was like, yeah, that would be sad. But, you know, they're trying something. They learned a lesson. You got to give grace, too. But... Disappointing for sure.
27: Certainly. The lesson is this is it's something that's, I feel like that should be meaningful if someone's up there, you know, because you appreciate these students and blah, blah, blah, blah, blah. Yeah. And it's not a difficult task. Just
9: there's
27: read
9: some
27: the names.
9: Things that it has to have human emotion.
27: Correct.
9: Versus AI.
27: And that's what I always say about AI. It doesn't have a soul to it. Like it can maybe write a great book or create a great song, but there's no real soul to it because it's not a person.
9: Right.
27: I feel like you need that, and certainly in this case here. All right, we'll get the news. We'll come back with more 700 WLW.
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3: laying out their proposal for the new fiscal year. With the 430 Report, I'm Brady Hopkins, breaking now. Cincinnati's mayor and city manager are not recommending an increase to the earnings tax to help close a $30 million budget shortfall. Instead, AFTAP Puraval and Cheryl Long plan to eliminate a number of currently vacant positions and delay a future fire recruit class to help get Cincinnati back in the black. Mayor Puraval is also recommending just $2 million to help finish construction of the new Riverbend venue, down from the $8 million that had the approval of city council.
7: I felt it was important to contribute dollars to this project. It's a trusted cultural institution, the CSO. It's a very big swing to make such a large investment in this part of the city.
3: City council will ultimately have to approve the city's budget, with hearings coming in the near future. It is time to check the roads on your drive home. The latest traffic and weather together.
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0: Afternoon pop-up storms, highs in the low 80s. From your severe weather station, I'm 9 First Warning Chief Meteorologist Steve Raleigh. 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
1: 66 degrees right now here in Cincinnati. This news is a service of the Low T Center. The Chief Financial Officer of Mount Oreb has been arrested and has been suspended. Travis Laird reports.
2: 67-year-old Michael Boyd serves as CFO for Mount Oreb, but was arrested at his Florida home over the weekend. Hillsborough County detectives say they found hidden cameras in private areas of his house, along with thousands of voyeurism and child pornography files on his devices. The sheriff says Boyd violated the privacy of unsuspecting guests. He remains jailed on a $5.5 million bond as Mount Oreb officials prepare for an emergency meeting on Friday to address his employment. I'm Travis Laird, News Radio 700 WLW.
1: And just now learning that Mike Boyd has been dismissed from his position and his bond has been set at $5.5 million. Meantime, a father is convicted in the deadly pit bull attack that killed his 3-year-old daughter, and he is now knowing his punishment. A judge sentenced Warren Houston to 5 to 7 years in prison Friday, saying the little girl relied on him to keep her safe. Prosecutors say the dogs escaped a broken cage and mauled Kingsley Wright while she was left alone with them. Houston did not speak in court, but his attorney says he plans to appeal. Meantime, another member of President Trump's cabinet is calling it quits.
3: In her resignation letter, Director of National Intelligence Tulsi Gabbard shares her husband was recently diagnosed with a rare form of bone cancer, saying she's stepping away from public service to be by his side. President Trump reacted on social media, posting in part, quote, "Tulsi has done an incredible job and we will miss her." In recent months, Gabbard and the Trump administration appeared out of sync, sending mixed messages ahead of the war with Iran. Gabbard is now the fourth cabinet member to leave the administration in 3 months. All have been women. Her last day will be the end of June. Christiane Cordero, ABC News, Washington.
1: It was a good ending on Wall Street. The Dow was up 294 points. The Nasdaq gained 124, and the S&P was up 27.
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5: Here's a Reds update. Tonight's game between the Cardinals and Reds at Great American Ballpark postponed by rain. It will be made up as a split doubleheader tomorrow. 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The regularly scheduled game at 7:15. 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
6: With the weather warming up, the Cleveland Clinic is offering advice on swim safety for children. The organization says swimmers should take breaks, stay hydrated, and there should be adults designated to keeping a close eye on kids free from distractions. Drowning can happen silently without splashing or yelling, and severe brain injury can start after about 4 to 6 minutes without oxygen. Drowning is one of the top causes of death in young children. A new study finds nearly 1.2 billion people have mental disorders. That's a 95% uptick from 1990. It's all according to the journal Lancet, which found the largest increases were in anxiety and depression. The category that saw the third largest spike was in personality disorders. Americans who have been in the Democratic Republic of the Congo at any time over the past 3 weeks are being required to return to the U.S. through Washington Dulles International Airport for an enhanced screening. The move comes amid rising Ebola cases in the African nation. Health update, I'm Natalie Migliori.
7: All right, welcome back. Rocky alongside Donna D for about another hour and a half or so. It's raining a lot.
8: Hopefully it's so rainy in Cincinnati. We're going to have the wettest Memorial Day across the country. Yeah. Memorial Day weekend, probably since 70, almost 80 years.
7: Wow.
8: I know. It's a lot. So I was just talking to you about this, and I have a giant question for you because you have kids. You've been in sports your whole life. Mm-hmm. I was just reading this article that kids sports is now a $40 billion industry.
7: No, I believe it. Why
8: is it so... so extremely expensive? The some of the things are club and travel team fees, tournaments and leagues, certainly private coaching and training, but like the equipment and apparel even are so expensive. So you've got three.
7: Mm-hmm.
8: How do parents, you know, pay for this? How can they do this?
7: It's tough because I mean I know like fees for our 7-on-7 football are like extraordinarily low compared to what I mean. I know people that have daughters that are on travel volleyball teams. It's $2,500 to join the team, like period. Like, and that's not even considering, you know, you go to a tournament and this happens in 7-on-7. A ticket to get in the game is $30.
8: Whoa.
7: Sometimes, you know, you're hitting you up for parking. Like, yeah, it's bad. But I think people have found it's recession proof. And for three reasons. I mean, number one, look, everyone's chasing the dream, right? Like, yeah. Everyone wants the dream of having your kid go play college sports and the notoriety that comes with that and possibly go pro. And but then on top of that, look at all the NIL money they're throwing around out there, especially in football.
8: Yeah.
7: I mean, you're now as a college athlete, there are kids getting paid money. Now, like real money, not just like a scholarship, which used to be enough. Now it's the scholarship money on top of it. So there's that. I also think social media plays a lot into it. I mean, you can't turn on social media without seeing a parent, you know, post something about their kid making a play or making a hit or making a this and that. So it's a, there's a competitiveness among parents that's now visual.
8: Yeah.
7: Like every parent's always wanted their kid to do better than the other kid's other parent's kid. But now like it's in your face. You know, like they're posting, well, God, they're, you know, Johnny's team, they won a, you know, some tournament and they all got rings now. Well, now I'm going to make sure my kid works hard and gets a ring so I can boast about it, right? Yeah. Like it kind of goes... It's
8: competitive.
7: It's very
8: keeping
7: competitive.
8: Keeping up with the Joneses and competitive.
7: Yeah. And then so the last part of it, too, is I think some parents choose this because as good as... Or as nice as some rec leagues are, like when it's a strictly a volunteer sort of... You have volunteer coaches, volunteer board members, volunteer president... Things aren't done right sometimes, right? So things are not as organized well. And I think a lot of parents are willing to pay money to have it like organized. And we got a schedule, and we got a communication thing, and we got a coach who really knows what he's doing, and we got a president to make sure everything's on schedule rather than deal with the unknowns of, you know, how come this game wasn't scheduled? How come we didn't know about this? And this coach doesn't know what he's... So parents are willing to pay the money to get a more streamlined, better organized operation.
8: Yeah, and so that's going to cost them more money.
7: That costs money.
8: And then the uniforms are going to be better because somebody that wants to make it amazing is going to...
7: Oh, yeah. But it's all bragging, you know, yeah, for the uniforms and all social media driven.
8: So I always wanted to ask you because, you know, you made it all the way to the NFL, Rocky, and, you know, that takes a village because I said, are you still close to your parents? Like, because...
7: No, yeah.
8: And so, and you said, of course, just like you said, oh, yeah, oh, yeah. Mm-hmm. So what level of effort, time, and money did they put into you to get you to the NFL? And did they always know that you were going to get there?
7: Well, I don't think no one knew I was going to get there. Certainly I didn't. But look, it comes down, number one, talent. You got to have it. And a lot of that's genetics.
8: Yeah.
7: Yeah, period. And that's the thing that people don't want to talk about a lot, but a lot of it's genetics. You know, I was blessed to be 6'4". If I were 6 foot, wouldn't happen.
8: Yeah.
7: Right. So that part's got to be there. And number two, then, yeah, I think a parent at that point is you got to be realistic and say, does he truly have or she truly have a talent at this? And then, yeah, I said it yesterday. I think that's kind of what your job in life is, to find out what you're good at. And then pursue it, right? And again, it's not all about making it to the next level. I often say this, and I truly, truly, truly do believe this. The best part about sports is they teach you the greatest life lessons, right? How to get knocked down and get back up, how to deal with defeat, how to deal with failure, how to deal with success, you know, all those things. So for many reasons, these are some of the more noble parts about even a parent spending a lot of money for their kid to be on a team. But in terms of like, you know, going on the next level, yeah, I mean, it does. It takes an incredible amount of work. It's not just genetics. That's got to be there. But then you got on top of that, you got to have a great work ethic. You got to have people helping you make the right decisions, people pushing you when you don't want to be pushed, because that's part of it, too. Not every single day did I want to go run sprints or whatever. So there were days where sometimes, now it wasn't all the time, but my dad'd be like, get in the car. We're going, right? Yeah. Like we got to do this. Oh God. And that's part of it, is understanding that to get where you want to go, you're going to have to do things that you necessarily don't want to do. And someone else has to be there to kind of nudge you at that time.
8: Yeah. I watched an interview with Kobe Bryant one time, and one of his players that he played with all the time said, why are you such a jerk? Basically, why are you such? And he said, I get to practice. I work hard. I see people show up and late and leave early when I'm still there, right? And I see them slow and not doing anything. Why am I going to pass them the ball when I see them at practice not even close to what I'm doing?
7: And that's Kobe Bryant, who was one of the most genetically gifted athletes there ever was, right? I mean, tall, athletic, and he's putting what happens.
8: Put the effort in.
7: That's the magic. That's when you get your Michael Jordans, your Kobe Bryants, you know, in football, Peyton Mannings, right? Mm-hmm. Like that have unbelievable gifts, right? Yep. But then on top of that, that was always the thing that I always say about Peyton Manning. He was always the first guy in the building, last guy to leave, and a guy with incredible talent. So the you know, the message was always, if the guy who was blessed with one of the greatest football minds ever and the body and the arm to be one of the best ever, if he's here early and staying late and putting in the work, what's your excuse? Because you're not as talented as him. You better be there longer than him, right? Like, that's
8: kind of how I see it. Try and beat him to the gym. Okay, not that I'm interviewing you. I just have one. Can you spot talent? Yeah, because I know you do a lot of coaching, and you're around a lot of young kids that are trying to get into sports and do it, like you said, with a passion. Can you spot talent?
7: Yeah, I feel like I'm pretty good at it, yeah.
8: You say he's got it, maybe she doesn't, she's got, you know,
7: I mean, the number one thing, just from a skill standpoint, is speed. Period. End of story.
8: Wow.
7: You must have it. Yeah. Because it translates to everything. Speed and sprinting translates to everything. It translates to better health. It translates to explosiveness, which usually in a sport at some level, you need to be explosive. You need to be a basketball player needs to be able to explode and jump off the floor. A baseball player needs to be able to explode into a baseball. So that fast twitch speed, you know, quick twitch, you know, muscle fiber thing has to be there.
8: Now I know why you do sprints all the time, because we talked about that. I said, I run. I go, nope, I do sprints.
7: Try. I don't know if I really sprint anymore, but I try to.
8: Speed, that is interesting. Yeah,
7: speed, and then, you know, and then there's a certain, and if you don't have the speed, then you better have, you know, gargantuan size.
8: Yeah.
7: Right? You know, and then again, the ones that are, the best, you know, Myles Garrett has otherworldly size and otherworldly athleticism. And that's just, again, and there, now you're talking about genetics and God and everything. Now we're getting to another thing.
8: It has to be, it has to click in here too. You have to understand the plays.
7: Yeah. Don't get it twisted. I've seen plenty of athletes growing up that were really, really talented and could run and had great size, but it mentally didn't have it or didn't want to work or just couldn't get themselves to commit to it. Didn't have the discipline. Discipline's a huge, huge part of it. So it's, again, it's not one factor. It's many, but there's certain ones that got to be there.
8: Is this $40 billion industry going to just continue? You said recession.
7: Well, see, and I'm glad you're circling this back. Very good. Cause like it's, you know, not every kid is going to make it to, you know, a Division I scholarship or the pros or all that. And again, you can, the right way to look at it is, hey, my kid is learning great life skills here and life lessons. And then, but then you start to say, do I need to be spending $5,000 a year for my kid to get those lessons in life and all that? And, you know, there's kind of two, so you just got to be honest with yourself, I guess, as a parent and figure out what you think is the best thing to do. There's also an element of fun too. It's fun going to a tournament and being with your buddies and the parents kind of hang out at night. I mean, so what else are you going to do in life? Right? Like, okay, it costs some money. Money can come and go. Like you need experiences in life. That's a true life is getting those experiences, and it costs you a couple bucks, but the experiences you'll have with you your whole life, a bank account, we're like, oh, we're not going to play travel baseball because we want to say, okay, I get that. But some point, it's fun. It's fun for parents, fun for kids.
8: What would you have better money spent?
7: Right.
8: And then the experience and then the life lessons your kids are going to learn playing sports. And yeah, I agree. That's why you said recession proof. I get it.
7: Yeah. All right. That was good. That was fun. Let's go ahead and check some traffic and weather, and then we will set up our 5 p.m. topic. Rick, what do you got?
9: I just sprinted to the microphone, just so you know.
7: There we go. Get a watch on you, Rick? Let's see how you rank among...
9: Well, I don't know if they really call it a sprint or not anymore at my age, but I do the best I can.
8: An amble.
7: Yes.
9: You know, amble on. 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This accident has a right shoulder but blocked about a 5-minute delay. Now, good news on 75 southbound after State Route 63. That accident had been there for a while. That has now cleared. All lanes are open officially. Ronald Reagan Highway, northbound. Eastbound, approaching 75. We've got to the accident here. Now, traffic is heavy from Galbraith and then Fort Washington Way westbound at 75. Accident is on the right shoulder. And 75 northbound, Burlington Pike to the Brent Spence. Still about a 25-minute trip. I'm Rick Schrempf, News Radio 700 WLW.
7: In the forecast, rain, rain, and more rain. Low of 59 degrees. Wind southeast 5 to 10. Chance of rain is at 100%. 1 to 2 inches of rain expected, and a lot of it going to be pretty heavy. And then in tomorrow, showers in the morning, then cloudy in the afternoon. The high will be 73. Right now it is 66. 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
20: Here's something pretty disturbing I discovered while researching this podcast. This is what it actually says on the Los Angeles Police Department website. The site states that the Adult Missing Persons Unit investigates 3,200 cases a month, and 70% of those missing people are found or returned voluntarily within 2 or 3 days. It goes on to explain, and I quote here, "Since being a missing person is not a crime, police are given a very limited role while conducting these types of investigations." At the bottom of the webpage, it gets more disturbing. There's a section titled, "What if they never returned?" And here's the official police advice. In such situations, you may want to enlist the services of a private investigator to assist in your search. If you can't afford a PI, the police elaborate, quote, "Another option would be to contact the Salvation Army, which has a missing persons locator program." There is not a single sentence on the LAPD website that would lead a loved one of a missing person to have any faith that the police would properly investigate it. What the LAPD is basically saying is, if someone you love goes missing, don't overreact. They'll probably turn up unless they...

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1: We're back on air.
0: All right, so we got a, I think is a great discussion topic that we'll tee up now and maybe take some calls and get them into the, course in the beginning of the 5 o'clock hour. So there is this movie out, Don. I want you to kind of set the stage and how this is going to translate into a topic.
1: Okay, so I'm going to be the movie critic, even though I haven't seen it. I've only seen the trailer because I've been on vacation, but I would be headed like everybody else to see this movie. It's a breakout horror flick. Now, horror flicks don't traditionally do well at the box office. This is called Obsession, and it's directed by this guy called Curry Baker. He's being compared to Jordan Peele. He made this movie for $800,000, which is nothing to make a movie, and it's already made $38 million. It's a freaky movie of a psychological thriller about a guy who is basically wants this girl. He's obsessed with this girl, and he does like this potion on her to make him obsessed with him.
0: And it's like, this is a girl who's like clearly out of his league.
1: Yeah, she's beautiful.
0: You're right. But so he does a little hocus pocus, and then all of a sudden now she really is likes him and is into him.
1: Yeah, he's the nerdy guy that wants the hot girl. Weird Science, maybe a little bit like this. Yeah. But her name is Indy Navarette, and she plays Nikki, the crazy girl, and she is just getting such rave reviews for her performance.
0: And here's a clip that's online about her kind of going into the nutty aspect. Drew, hit it.
2: No.
3: What?
2: No. Don't do that! I thought we were having a nice day. Why does it matter? I thought we were having a nice day.
0: Horrifying, right?
1: Every guy's nightmare. They're in a restaurant and he asked her a question that maybe triggered something about her dad being something.
0: Yeah.
1: And she flipped out and he's like, quiet, we're having a nice day.
0: No.
1: I think a lot of people can relate to a Nikki character like this, especially. Yeah. Have you ever had one?
0: I've never had one. Certainly like
1: you,
0: that.
1: What would
0: like
1: you do if you're sitting in a restaurant?
0: Yeah, you're in a public place, and it's like this
1: and
0: chick
1: she
0: is
1: flips
0: melting
1: out.
0: Down.
1: Yeah.
0: So the discussion topic, which will open up the phones right now, 513-749-7000, is crazy girlfriend stories, like stalker girlfriend stories. Like any guys out there, fellas, I know some of y'all have had something like that happen where a girl looks nice and looks like she's normal, and then that turns out to
1: Glenn not close and you got, fatal
0: yeah,
1: attraction.
0: There you go. You got a Nikki on your hand.
1: That's right. And you know, there are women, I'm sure, that are going to watch this movie that are like, it wasn't that big of a deal.
0: I don't know why she was so mean to her. Yeah,
1: she was perfectly fine to me. But there's even people that are videotaping and put it on Instagram and TikTok and YouTube. They're videotaping their expressions before the movie, and these are all guys. And then after the movie, and they're stunned. Like, how can this? Is this something that can actually happen to me in real life or trigger PTSD? It happened to me.
0: And I think that's probably what makes the horror work in this, is because it's certainly something that absolutely can happen.
1: Yeah, you know what is close to this type of indie film that didn't cost very much, that was scary, scaring audiences everywhere, was Blair Witch Project.
0: Bingo. Yep. That came out when I was in college, but that was a huge deal.
1: Yes.
0: That was kind of like almost pre-internet big deal, right? Or the internet was just kind of coming along, and I think that helped kind of propel it a little bit.
1: Yes.
0: But that was a shoestring, nothing budget that grossed, you know, whatever, 100 times what it was made for.
1: Yeah, and it was shot. I mean, like when you think about the Blair Witch, you think, oh my gosh, I could get lost in the woods like that. That is the scariest moment of your life. This is why guys are getting scared to death with this movie. And listen, I've had people. You know, in the beginning of that scene, she says, I love you so much. I love you more than anyone on the planet. And he's like, on the planet?
0: Really?
1: I've had guys that have said that to me, you know, before they should have ever says something like that.
0: Well, we're going to get those stories here, whether you like it or not, after the news here. So again, 513-749-7000, crazy girlfriend stories. We want to get them, and we'll take them after the news. 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
4: The rain expected to get heavier as the night continues. The Reds have moved tonight's game to tomorrow. This is the 5 o'clock report. I'm Matt Reese. Breaking now, the Reds rescheduling tonight's game against the Cardinals for tomorrow afternoon because of all the rain we're having. That rain's going to continue into tonight, and it's going to get even heavier. Tomorrow's going to be a doubleheader at Great American Ballpark. First pitch 1:10 here on the home of the Reds. Organizers of the Taste of Cincinnati, though, they've decided to stay open. The event just began downtown an hour ago.
5: It is going to be a little wet tonight, but there is nothing stopping anybody from coming down here this weekend.
4: Brandon Cull heads the Cincinnati USA Regional Chamber.
5: We are talking to our professionals and meteorologists and public safety professionals, and they have told us that they see wet weather, but nothing that they're advising us that creates a condition that is dangerous to anybody. And so we'll stay in touch with them. But right now, we plan to open and have a great weekend.
4: Now, by the way, the concert by Gym Class Heroes, it's going to be earlier. They've moved it up to 6 o'clock tonight, 1 hour from now. And now we check the roads. Getaway night for the holiday. Latest traffic and weather together.
6: 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Expect delays. 71 southbound at Reading because of the accident down the right shoulder. We've got delays back to MLK. It's about a 5-minute slowdown. 74 eastbound before Montana. Left lane blocked with an accident here. We have Ronald Reagan Highway eastbound approaching 275 with about a 10-minute delay. Traffic is heavy from West Galbraith because of an accident. Fort Washington Way westbound at 75. This accident is off on the right shoulder. And 275 eastbound between Dixie Highway and Doubleday Highway is a 20-minute trip. 75 northbound Burlington Pike to the Bren Spence, still about a half-hour drive. I'm Rick Shrimp, News Radio 700 WLW.
7: Now the latest forecast from the Jake Sweeney Chevrolet Weather Center. 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
8: In the forecast tonight, it's rain and storms. A flood watch is out. A 7 a.m. temperature of 62. Tomorrow, we'll see scattered rain and storms. A high of 77. At night, some clearing. A low down to 60. Sunday and Monday, afternoon, pop-up storms with highs and low 80s. From your severe weather station, I'm 9 First Warning Chief Meteorologist Steve Raleigh. 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
4: 63 degrees in Cincinnati, and radar shows we're getting a little bit of a break in some areas of the tri-state from the rain, mostly northern Kentucky, lightening up a little bit, but rest of the tri-state pretty much with light showers, and as I said, the heavier stuff's coming a little bit later tonight. And again, 63 degrees. Police are on high alert this weekend for people drunk and high behind the wheel, and may plan a sobriety checkpoint at Marymount Square, 8 o'clock to 10 o'clock tonight. So expect to be stopped in line to be checked by police at Marymount Square, Wooster Pike tonight between 8 and 10. Latest from Cincinnati City Hall, budget time, and the mayor, the city manager are not recommending a hike in the city's earnings tax to close up a deficit.
9: The proposed general fund budget for the city of Cincinnati comes in just shy of $600 million. Of that, 65% goes to the police and fire departments.
10: As we proved last year, we will find the money that's necessary to support our public safety professionals, improve visibility, improve perception, and ultimately improve crime.
9: Cincinnati Mayor Aftab Puroval, city was facing a $30 million shortfall, but to balance that, they won't fill vacant positions and will push back a new fire recruit class. Another area the mayor wants to save money is by cutting the city's contribution to the new music venue at Riverbend from $8 million recommended by council down to just $2 million. Council will hold hearings on the proposal, now has to approve a balanced budget by June 30th. I'm Brian Combs, News Radio 700 WLW.
4: The Director of National Intelligence, Tulsi Gabbard, is stepping down. Her husband was recently diagnosed with a rare form of bone cancer, and she's leaving to support him. She is the fourth cabinet member to depart President Trump's second administration.
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11: Here's the Reds update. Tonight's game between the Cardinals and Reds at Great American Ballpark postponed by rain. It will be made up as a split doubleheader tomorrow. Game one starting at 1:10. The regularly scheduled game at 7:15. 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
4: Ending the week on a high note, Dow Jones Industrial Average climbing to an all-time high. Markets close on Monday for the holiday. Closing bell today, the Dow gained 294 points to 50,579. S&P 500 up 27, NASDAQ up 50. 506, next news, 530. 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
0: All right, welcome back. Rocky alongside Donna D. And the topic of discussion is crazy girlfriend stories. And this has been inspired by this new movie out called Obsession. And the clip we're going to play here is, you know, there, so it's a guy who's, you know, there's this girl that's totally out of his league, but through some sort of witchcraft, she then falls in love with him, but becomes obsessed
1: exactly.
0: with him. And they're at this restaurant, you know, on a date, and she kind of flips out, hit it.
17: No.
18: What?
17: No.
0: All right, there you go.
1: It's okay. Fixation.
0: 513-749-7000. Let's go to Mansfield and talk to Stanley. Stanley, fire away.
19: Hey, kids. I listen to WLW
17: all day long.
0: Yeah.
17: I had this, first of all, what was that movie with Michael Douglas and Glenn Close?
1: Fatal Attraction.
0: Yes, Fatal Attraction. Yep.
17: Man, that was like a woo. Anyway, without getting braggadocious here, guys, the next door lady to me had quite the obsession for me. Mm. And her husband was an FBI agent. He was like never there. And Rock, I was quite the young athlete, never achieved your status. Mm-hmm. But our place, we had a great basketball hoop. Everybody came over. But the thing that was tricky about this woman, any girl that came over to watch us play. And then she like freaked out. And it got so bad we had to move.
1: No, really? You had to move houses?
17: Yeah.
1: Oh boy.
0: So was it the playing of the basketball being out in the yard she didn't like or what?
17: There was other girls attracted to me.
1: Yes,
17: I guess.
1: She didn't like the girls that were playing with him on the court because she had an obsession with him. And by the way, like it's not having somebody obsess over you is not a compliment. It is a freaky thing,
0: right?
1: Scares the heck out of most people, Stanley.
17: Well, you know, at the time, I was just a young man, right?
1: So, yeah.
17: Kind of good looking, Donna, and not being braggadocious, but he had a, you know. What's that song, Me and Mrs. Jones? We had a thing going on.
1: Oh!
17: I thought it was great, but, man, any junior high girl, high school girl that ever came over through the years, man, she would come out and get mad. And we had to move. We had to move away from her.
0: Wow. That's Carmen and Stanley, thank you. That is a true
1: Stanley,
0: obsession.
1: Go see the movie.
0: Yeah, absolutely. Now, you've had, you were telling me a little bit during the break.
1: Well, I didn't have anyone that was like obsessed like that, but they, you know, we were mostly friends. And you know, when you give a little bit too much of yourself early on in a relationship, like when you say, I really love you, when that shouldn't even be talked about at that early age, that happened to me and it flipped me out a couple times. Not to brag like Stanley would say, but, you know, it's freaky when somebody says they love you, because right before that clip we played, she says, I love you more than anyone on the planet. And he's like, really? More than anyone on the planet? And she said, yeah, that's what struck a chord with me. Like, oh, I remember what that feels like. And that is worms crawling. I mean, you get like hair on the back, like when my dog sees the mailman, his hair sticks up 6 feet.
0: That's what happens.
1: Something happens that you're like, oh my God, what would possess this person? And then you know there's something like not quite right.
0: And then you wonder, I mean, does this person have a history of this?
1: Yeah.
0: And interesting. I've never had certainly nothing like this. I had a girl I knew actually from high school, and this is when I was living in Nashville playing for the Titans. And I don't know, whatever, we were talking, and you know, whatever, kind of talking somewhat frequently. And she was like, you know what? You know, I'm just going to drive down and visit you one day. Oh, okay, great. That'd be awesome. And she did. Showed my house, 4.5-hour drive.
1: Yes.
0: Showed my door. And like, I'm like, it was kind of like, okay, this is great, but kind of
1: also freaky,
0: kind of a little nuts here.
1: Yeah. I would say, I mean, as an NFL player, you probably got a little bit of some crazy fans.
0: Most of them, I loved every one of them dearly. Yes.
1: They have like this thing now where it's how to get an NFL player. Are there some sort of school for girls?
0: Is there really?
1: Yeah, or an NBA player or some kind of big sports guy. I don't know. I haven't looked that up, to be honest. Yeah. But Yeah, I mean, you know, this movie is one of those things where, first of all, this guy, his name is Curry Baker. We mentioned him earlier as the director of the show. He filmed most of this in his apartment. It was $800,000 to make, and it's made $38 million. So that's a pretty good investment for him. But it's touching a nerve, and there's some people that are saying, like I said, some women are saying it's not that bad, and men are freaked out after coming out of this. And Stanley mentioned Fatal Attraction. It's kind of the same thing where, you know, Boiling Rabbits was, what in the world is this?
0: That was the famous scene, right? She boiled the rabbit or the kid or whatever it was.
1: Right. Yeah. Well, there were several famous scenes of craziness and when Glenn Close played the hell out of that part too. But, you know, people can be scary when it comes to obsessing about people, and now you have so much access to people on social media.
0: That's a good point, because there's so much easier way, so many easy ways to get a hold of someone.
1: You can see when somebody reads a text if they don't have that read receipt on there. Yeah. You can see it, and then you're like, why aren't they, you know, you can get crazy in your head over ruminate about why they're not texting back, why they're not liking a post of yours on social media. And so,
0: well, and that's part of the, you know, part of the, I can turn that into anybody to some degree, is when, you know, unrequited love, right? When you're like just into someone and they could care less, that drives you nuts.
1: Yeah.
0: Right? I mean, it's different, but that certainly is something that's,
1: You know what's funny, because you know, you said that's never happened to you before. It's happened more to women, which is the interesting take, I think, on this film, too. Because more women, if we said, ladies, call in now, if a crazy ex has done that to you, if a guy, I think it would be more popular.
0: Yeah, well, same thing, any ladies out there, if you've had an obsessive guy that's done kind of the same thing. Yeah,
1: but the thing about it is it makes guys think about it too, because this definitely happens more to women than it does to men.
0: One thing I think guys can relate to is like when a girl tries to move things like too fast and start leaving stuff over your house, right? It's like, it's like a whatever, change of clothes. And then it's like, you know, their curling iron.
1: Yeah.
0: And then it's toothpaste, like, then it's toothpaste. And then it's like all kinds of stuff. You're like, whoa, wait a minute here.
1: Yeah.
0: Yeah.
1: Yeah. That is scary too. You got to communicate on that one. I'm like, all right, let's get, there was a funny Sex in the City one about that where he brought her a nice gift bag. And she was like, oh, what did you get me? Just some things you left at my house. And she was like, oh man, she really was hurt by that, but he wanted his own space. They don't live together.
0: Right.
1: You know, it's funny though, Rock, because even an NFL player like you, right, you didn't get like the stalking kind of a thing.
0: Right.
1: Women do. Women get that a little bit more.
0: Yeah. Well, and guys are, I would say you're right. Guys are probably, it probably happens more with them.
1: Well, I mean, Stanley was our only caller on this topic, which I think is funny. And he's like, you know, not to brag or anything, because he took it as a compliment until he got really bad and he had to move.
0: Well, it is flattering at first, because like, wow, this person that you know, I'm into is, wow, really thinks I am the greatest thing in the world. And then until it goes a little too far. We got some calls rolling in here. Let's go to Dayton. And talk to Dave. Dave, fire away.
18: Hey guys. I was at Miami University and dating, my now wife, then girlfriend, who is up at St. Mary's across the street from your university, Rocky.
0: Yeah.
18: Smick chick that I married.
0: Nice.
18: And while I was at Miami, we had kind of a semi-open relationship. Like, we could date other people. We didn't want to stay exclusive and choke each other out from, you know. So I dated a girl that she knew, we both knew, from a local high school. And this girl, knew I had a serious full-time girlfriend, but started calling me her boyfriend at Miami, and I was like, wait a second. You know, no, I got a girlfriend. And she started to be kind of introducing me as her boyfriend everywhere. And so I was obsessed about it and crazy about it. And then my girlfriend, now wife, found out about it because there was mutual friends and connections. Mm. And it kind of blew up in everyone's face. So had to drop that before it got, well, basically I got an ultimatum from my girlfriend, now wife.
0: Yeah.
18: Yeah.
0: Well,
18: her or me. So,
0: well, no. And Dave, thank you. Good stuff. And that's usually how it works. There's the whole, like, we'll just kind of casually dating,
1: yeah,
0: but
1: right.
0: Somebody, at some point, somebody has strong feelings and that doesn't work.
1: Yeah, it doesn't work anymore. And he was literally scared into exclusivity with his girlfriend.
0: And it worked out. They got married. Yeah. Well. Here we go. I'm intrigued by this next caller. Caller X, who does not want their name out.
1: Okay.
0: In Northern Kentucky. Fire away.
19: Hey. Good afternoon. How you doing?
0: Good.
1: Good.
19: Good. I got an interesting story. I went out with a girl three times, and maybe three times, I guess. I can't remember. And it was almost just happened, something to do, right? And I'd known her for a while. And a very wealthy girl, very wealthy. And I'm just average. Mm-hmm. And by about the third time we went out, and we were really just kind of hanging out, I met with her, and she said, you know, like with no nose about it, that so we need to talk to my parents. And I said, about what? And I kind of knew her dad a little bit. And she says, well, we need to make arrangements on, you know, when we're getting married and what we're going to do and where we're going to go and where we're going to have reception, where we're going to live. And
0: whoa.
19: Just dove into all this stuff.
1: Surprise.
19: And I was like shaking my head and one and looked at me and saw the I was dumbfounded, and she saw it in my face. And I said, what are you talking about? And she says, no, you don't worry about the money or anything like that. And they happen to be at their home in Florida. And she said, and don't you worry about anything. She said, we're going to fly down and we're going to meet with them and talk about what our plans are going to be. And how, you know, just wanted a great detail about everything. And I'm like, I was waiting for the cameras to pop out or something, right? Like I was on punk or hidden camera. And, it was really crazy. And I'll tell you what, as I look back, and I kind of knew her dad, like I said, and I don't want to divulge everything, but they owned a lot of stuff. Mm. And you know how many people probably would have said, hell, I just hit the lottery.
1: I was going to say.
19: It just shocked the crap out of me. And I was like, man, so this got worse. So then I started getting crazy phone calls, started getting a lot of threats. Then started getting a lot of different things like, you know, are you queer or what? And mm-hmm. blah, blah, blah, blah, blah. And I thought, man, I got to run and hide. So, I did. And I started hearing things. So there was a local place that a lot of people went to. I met a new girl and I went in there with her. Well, I'm in there in a nice, when people used to really go to happy hour, right? And in a nice place, a lot of local people and stuff, you know. And I'm in there with this other girl, and here she comes flying up to the table and just starts throwing all this stuff at us and threw a drink in my face.
1: Oh, my wow. God.
19: Threw all kinds of stuff at us and the table. And I got to tell you what, the girl I was with was so cool. She was so reserved. She was like, wow, we got a situation here.
1: Good for her.
19: And she was so cool about it.
0: That's great.
19: And then she looked at me, you know, after this all happened and the scene happened, I couldn't believe how cool she stayed. You know, most people just said, what the, I'm out of here, mm-hmm. man. What are you doing? Or she just looked at me and said, well, that was so-and-so, wasn't it? Said her name. And I said, yes. And she goes, that's what I thought.
0: Wow.
19: And, you know, I got wet hair and a beer thrown in my face and a scene made. And it went on from there, and then she had continued to someone my family dropped messages to, and say, well, tell him this and tell him that. And it was insane.
0: Wow.
19: It really was.
0: That is a great one. And thank you. We got to run here. We got to get to traffic and weather. But that would be.
1: Don't go see Obsession.
0: Yeah. PTSD. Call the Rex. Don't see that. You get some PTSD. Well, great calls. Really appreciate everyone chiming in on that. But right now, let's go ahead and check some traffic and weather. How are we looking?
6: 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And we do have 275 eastbound at 75 with the crash here on both shoulders and police cleaning that up. 75 northbound between US 42 and the Brent Spence in Kentucky. That is still about a 20-minute drive. 75 southbound from the Brent Spence down to Turfway is an extra 15 minutes here. I'm Rick Schrempf, News Radio 700 WLW.
0: In the forecast, rain, and more rain. Low of 59 degrees, wind southeast 5 to 10. Chance of rain is at 100%. 1 to 2 inches of rain expected, and a lot of it going to be pretty heavy. And then in tomorrow, showers in the morning, then cloudy in the afternoon. The high will be 73. Right now it is 66. 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
4: Kentucky senator provides his reaction to the president's IRS settlement with the 5:30 report. I'm Brady Hopkins, breaking now. President Trump's IRS settlement deal is not sitting well with many members of his own party. We're hearing reverberations on Capitol Hill from Republicans over the $1.8 billion fund that would compensate claimants who say they were unjustly treated by the Justice Department under President Biden.
5: This is a fund that would reward the president's allies. It could even compensate rioters who stormed the Capitol on January 6th and attacked police officers. So some strong statements coming from Republican members of Congress, including Senator Mitch McConnell. He said, quote, so the nation's top law enforcement official is asking for a slush fund to pay people who assault cops, utterly stupid, morally wrong. Take your pick.
4: ABC Selena Wang. It is time to check the roads on your drive home. The latest traffic and weather together.
6: 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Crash on both shoulders is affecting 275 eastbound at 75. We've got police on the scene getting this cleaned up. Now delays on 75 south, Hopple to the Brent Spence. About a 15-minute drive here, and also on 75 northbound from U.S. 42 to the Brent Spence. That's a 20-minute trip. Southbound 75 from the Brent Spence to Turfway is an extra 15 minutes. And remember, we do have the roadways shut down for the Taste of Cincinnati Festival. Fifth Street is shut down along with Columbia Parkway, Sycamore, Broadway, Sentinel, and Lawrence. I'm Rick Schrempf, News Radio 700 WLW.
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4: In the tri-state, weather tonight, heavy rain, isolated storms, and a flood watch. A morning low of 62. Our Saturday, we'll see clouds.

0: pornography files on his devices. Boyd was booked into jail with bond set at more than $5.5 million. Mount Orb leaders say he has now been terminated from his position. Drivers who use I-75 through the Lachlan split should prepare for a full weekend closure next weekend. ODOT says northbound I-75 will shut down between Galbraith and Shepherd starting at 11 p.m. Friday, May 29th through 5 a.m. Monday, June 1st for pavement repairs ahead of resurfacing work. Traffic will be detoured using Ronald Reagan Highway, I-71, and I-275. Several entrance ramps will also be closed Friday night before all lanes reopen Monday morning. Meantime, a Cincinnati man has been convicted in connection with an armed robbery and kidnapping at a Hollywood casino in Lawrenceburg. Prosecutors say 42-year-old Daniel Birdseye entered the casino in March of 2024 with a loaded handgun, threatened employees, and forced workers into secured areas before stealing cash. Investigators say he also used an employee as a hostage while leaving the casino. Birdseye was later found in the Oxbow Nature Conservancy and taken into custody. He now faces sentencing on August 4th. And ABC News has obtained a new 911 call that could shed light on the death of NASCAR champion Kyle Busch.
1: 2 weeks ago, he was heard on the radio, on the racing radio, calling for a doctor during a race in New York. And race announcers said it was a sinus infection, but then at the GM training center this week, he became ill. And just reading from the 911 call, the caller saying, I have an individual that's shortness of breath, very hot. He's about to pass out. He's producing a little bit of blood and coughing up some of that blood. And the ambulance came at that point. He went to the hospital. His family saying it was a serious illness, and then he died.
0: ABC's Alex Stone. It was a good ending on Wall Street today. The Dow was up 294 points. The NASDAQ gained 124, and the S&P was up 25.
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3: Here's the Reds update. Tonight's game between the Cardinals and Reds at Great American Ballpark postponed by rain. 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

0: I don't know about this weekend because of all the rain, but usually Memorial Day weekend means grill outs. So that means beef, but beef is expensive right now.
1: Yeah, we're talking about record prices this year, Rock. I don't know about you, but, you know, I love a good tenderloin filet as much as anybody. But, wow. I mean, you go to the store and it's like, oh, that's $40 a pound. And I'm like, oh, that's great. Yeah, you know, just what I need. I don't know. What are you grilling?
0: So what we do, John, in the Boyman House is we get like a half side of beef, like once or twice a year kind of thing.
1: That's a real man thing.
0: Yeah, exactly. It's best. I recommend it to everyone because you got like good beef. It's like good, like grass fed, and it's right there. It's cheaper. The whole deal. But
2: where the heck do you keep that?
0: Got a humongous freezer. Okay, yeah, gotta get that.
2: Not but,
0: yeah.
2: Everybody has that.
0: Yeah, but no. I like any red meat every day, man. So burgers, bring them on. Yes.
1: Yeah, there you go. That's one way to do it. Get the side of beef. I tell you, we went down to Lucan Market at Findlay Market yesterday. Mm-hmm. Really neat, right in the middle of Findlay Market there. And we said, what's up with the beef prices? They say, yeah, they're at an all-time high. Your burger meat is around $7 a pound. You want the lean burger meat, it's close to $9 a pound. Even burgers get expensive. But they told us, there's other cuts of meat out there that are, just much cheaper. You get a strip steak. That's a lot cheaper. You get a flank steak. Now, those you need to marinate, but those are still, dirt cheap for the flank steak. And with the burgers on the Memorial Day, you could cook with ground chuck. That's the cheapest cut of ground beef, ground chuck, instead of ground round. That'll save you some money. But here's the other thing. What's wrong with hot dogs? You don't want to eat them every day.
0: Yes.
1: What's wrong with some hot dogs on Memorial Day? Those things still cost about, 50 cents each if you buy them at Kroger. And, the thing about Memorial Day is it's about the get-together. It's about family. Hopefully it won't be raining. You have a good time. You don't need a top cut of steak on Memorial Day.
2: Oh, how about some veggies? There is nothing better than, all kinds of mixed veggies on the grill.
0: Yeah.
2: Corn on the cob on the grill. That's a great thing. Potato salad. You don't have to have meat. I'm looking at Rocky. You don't have to have meat in every meal, Rocky. Come on.
0: You're coming to your party. You better have some meat on the grill. I'm just saying, Donna.
2: He's going to have to bring his own steak, John. No,
1: give me
2: but,
1: your address there, and I'll stop over and grab some of that grilled corn on the cob.
2: That's right.
1: That sounds good.
0: Yeah.
1: that sounds good. The other thing is, and this is really interesting, chicken. Believe it or not, chicken prices are down this year. It's not that much, but they're, for anything to be down, they're down like 1.5% or something. But that's great because nothing is down this year. But chicken is, and the reason is the bird flu has kind of dissipated, and that's why you can get eggs at Kroger for $1.99 again. But a few years ago, they were, $4 or $5 a dozen? So the eggs are cheap, and the chicken breasts are cheaper. So I think the best thing to serve on Memorial Day
2: egg salad.
1: Hard-boiled egg
2: on wheat bread. There you go. There's your much. No, I did see, John, that there was even an overflow of eggs because they were able to get all these chickens healthy. Because remember, during COVID in that time where it was so expensive, a lot of people that had the property to be able to do that bought chickens and had them in their own because they weren't going to pay those prices. So it is so interesting that's why chicken has gone down. I was going to ask you about that.
1: Yeah, there's a surplus of chickens now, and that's brought the eggs down. It's bringing down the price of chicken wings. I know Rock likes the wings, those are getting a little bit cheaper. So not everything is going up in price. I think maybe it's all the people who, when the prices were so high, they went out and bought chickens and put them in their backyard and on their apartment balconies because there's nothing like 3 or 4 chickens on your apartment.
2: Add a rooster in there and your neighbors are going crazy. John, let me ask you about this because everything's expensive, including oil changes. And I just got one done maybe a couple weeks ago and it was pretty expensive, but it says it lasts for a year. Which do you think? Because I used to just get the oil changes that lasted 3 months, but they have like the 8 months or to a year.
1: I don't know. We talked to a couple of mechanics. I went out to Duber Automotive on the west side. They're in Delhi Township, good local shop. And they said the oil prices are really going up. He said, in fact, when they're synthetic, that's the stuff that can last a year. He said the price has almost doubled on the wholesale synthetic oil that he gets just this year because of what's going on in Iran. You know, it's not just gas prices, it's the oil too. So he said the synthetic is getting real expensive. And he said, you know, I'm trying to hold back my prices I charge, and other shops are too. But, you know, if you see a shop selling, you know, oil change $29, they're losing money on that. Even $39, he said, that shop is actually losing money on a $39 oil change because they can't put oil in a filter in your car for $39. If you did it yourself nowadays, it would be even more than that.
2: Wow.
1: So don't be surprised if it goes up. And then I posted on Facebook and, you know, I asked people, you know, what's your experience? And I've heard from several people who said they went to one of those quickie places, you know, that, you know, you just drive your car in and you sit there for 10 minutes.
2: Something
1: on
2: lube.
1: Your phone while they change it.
2: Yeah.
1: And they said, it was almost $100. I'm like, what? Maybe I said, did they sell you, you know, $75 windshield wipers or something?
0: No, I had one that was, it was about $100 and I'm never going back there again. But, you know, it was like, you're looking around like, what? What is going on here?
2: Yeah,
1: the price is really going up. And you know what? If you need an oil change, like, you know, you're getting on, you're like, I'm going to need one like around the 4th of July or something. You might want to get it now because a lot of shops still have the cheap oils they've had, you know, for a couple of months. When they get their next shipment in, it's going to be way expensive. And that's where you're going to go in this summer. And it's going to be like, oh, oil change, $120. Here you go. You know, as if everything else wasn't going up. Now just to get the oil changed on your car is going up as well.
2: And that's just for the regular stuff, not the synthetic. And I do think I got mine done for the year a little, maybe it was a while ago, because it wasn't extreme pricing if the synthetic is really out there.
0: Well, for me, like, I know most of the modern cars, they have the little oil light that goes.
2: Yeah.
0: I still do it by the mileage. I still kind of go try to stretch it to about, you know, 8,000 or something. And, you know, and then
1: don't push it. Don't say, you know what, I'm gonna go 2 years without an oil change. Well, you're gonna love buying that $5,000 new engine next year.
2: It's not worth it.
1: Well, so don't do that.
0: My favorite in the Boyman house is, like, I don't drive my wife's car, but on the occasion that I do, 9 times out of 10, the oil light's on. I'm like, hey, you know your oil light's on. She goes, oh, yeah, I know. I'm like, what do you mean you know? It's not an option. It's not like, maybe you should. No, it's saying you should.
2: Red light means do something.
0: I'm like, well, how long has it been on? Oh, a little while. I'm like, oh, my God.
1: Try having teenage drivers, because I've got in my kid's car, and the tire pressure light is on. And I'm like, dude, what's up with the yellow warning tire pressure? She goes, I don't know. It's on all the time. So I go and check the tire pressure. It's like 10 pounds. I'm like, oh, my God. Now we have to buy a new tire. Come on.
2: I was in the park.
1: Those warning lights, get something fixed or it's going to cost you more.
2: I was walking out with Sterling. We did a show when, and he goes, your left tire looks low. And he pulled out this entire thing to put air in my
0: gauge.
2: I just had no idea. All four of them were below, so I'm guilty.
0: Good, Sterling.
2: Sterling did that for me. How great is that?
1: Can't take you anywhere. too much. Anyway, guys, have a great Memorial Day weekend.
0: John, you too, buddy. Thank you.
2: Stay dry.
1: And don't waste your money.
0: All right, and with that, Donna, we're out of here. Been a pleasure doing the show with you today.
2: Likewise.
0: Want to thank all the listeners and all the callers for joining in. Want to thank Drew for producing. Everybody have a safe, hopefully dry Memorial Day weekend. And right now, let's check some traffic and weather. How are we looking out there?
3: 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We do have police here. 275 westbound at Springfield Pike, the two right lanes are blocked. On 75 southbound, a Norwood lateral crash on the right shoulder. In southbound 75, 275 to Sharon, crash here has delays. It's about a 20-minute trip on 75 north from US 42 to the Brent Spence in Kentucky. And 75 south, Hopple to the Brent Spence is an extra 15 minutes. And remember, we do have Collins between Riverside and William Howard Taft, and William Howard Taft between East McMillan and Columbia Parkway, closed near the Vice President's home. I'm Rick Schrempf, News Radio 700 WLW.
0: And And the forecast, rain, rain, and more rain. A low of 59 degrees, wind southeast 5 to 10. Chance of rain is 100%. 1 to 2 inches of rain expected, and a lot of it going to be pretty heavy. And then in tomorrow, showers in the morning, then cloudy in the afternoon. The high will be 73. Right now it is 66. 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
1: Reds are back home facing the Cardinals over the weekend in a series of three. We've touched on this before, but did not, I don't know, we had the numbers. I know you prided yourself on being one of the first, only of 6,000, however many players have played in Major League Baseball, that you were one of them.
23: 18,345.
1: Is that what it is?
23: Okay. As of yesterday.
1: The odds of reaching Major League Baseball, 0.5% for high school players, eventually reaching the big leagues to get in only one Major League game. The NCAA college players, roughly 10% get drafted, and only a fraction of them make the major leagues. This really puts things in perspective of how elite guys playing Major League Baseball are.
23: I've told you how special I am for years. We are very special breed.
1: Talk about yourself.
23: It really is incredible. You think about it, you have a better chance, people, of winning the lottery. And if you have a kid that's in baseball, my advice would be, and you think he's going to play, he's not going to play in the big leagues, but just pull him out. Maybe put him in soccer where it's a lot easier. You just roll a ball out and
1: join the band.
23: Let's not go that. That's really scraping the bottom of the barrel. No,
1: that's terrible. You should not say that.
23: I did. But, that was, so what were your thoughts when you saw those stats? I've been telling you about them for years, but you don't pay attention.
1: Well, I pay attention most of the time, but sometimes you might tend to over-exaggerate. We'll be back with more in a moment.
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1: 0.5% of high school players eventually drafted get into one major league game, and 10% get drafted out of college, and only a fraction of them make the major leagues. I'm stunned by the numbers. And believe me when I tell you, I have great respect for guys playing baseball because of the major sports. There is none that are in the same league with being able to play and do the things necessary to be a player in Major League Baseball.
23: You know, this is kind of a timely subject matter because there's a lot of parents, and they know what I'm talking about, start that select baseball.
1: Correct.
23: And they're out there spending a lot of money, a lot of traveling, and thinking that their kid is going to play in the big leagues. And here's the thing. Let's be serious here. If you can just get your kid a scholarship to play baseball in college is a big deal.
1: At a college or university.
23: But, yeah, if you're thinking he's going to play in the big leagues, people forget about it. Marty just doesn't have the courage to say this. Get him out.
1: The courage to say what?
23: Well, just maybe think of him as a brain surgeon or an astronaut. Or a Major League Baseball broadcaster. That's a lot easier than being a Major League Baseball player.
1: Gosh, that really puts it even further into perspective, doesn't it?
23: I gave you a little dig there, too.
1: We're done with this, aren't we?
23: Yes.
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26: Because of the rain, the Reds cancel the game tonight. They'll play it tomorrow. 6 o'clock report now. I'm Matt Reese. And breaking now, it'll be a doubleheader at Great American Ballpark tomorrow because the Reds decided not to try and play tonight because of the rain. Instead, game one of the series with St. Louis will be game one of a doubleheader tomorrow. The first pitch, 1:10. While the ballpark is pretty much empty tonight, downtown streets won't be as the Taste of Cincinnati began despite the rain. It began at 4 this afternoon. Brandon Call heads the Cincinnati USA Regional Chamber.
27: We are going to open as planned today. This is going to be a great weekend. It is going to be a little wet tonight, but there is nothing stopping anybody from coming down here this weekend. A little rain is not going to stop the great people of Cincinnati and Northern Kentucky from coming down here and celebrating Taste of Cincinnati, this awesome tradition.
5: There are more than 300 different menu items to choose from at Taste of Cincinnati, cooked up by more than 70 participating restaurants. Sampling them all would be impossible, so organizers have put out their list of the best of the best. The Taste panel of expert judges, gold medal winners are the red beans and rice from Pierre Entity's Catering, voted best appetizer. Alfio's got the gold for best entree with their short rib pasta. And for dessert, Pop Bakery came out on top for its berry cloud cake. When it comes to the food trucks located at the east end of the event on the ramp to Columbia Parkway, taste testers recommend the street corn from Fusaco, Alley Baby's Coconut Chicken Taco, and Sugar Snap's Salted Caramel Brownie Sundae. I'm Brian Combs, News Radio 700 WLW.
26: A lot of people are getting out of town tonight or passing through the Cincinnati area, which means with rain and that heavy traffic, it's a mess. And here is the latest traffic and weather together.
7: 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We have traffic slowing on 75 southbound from Hopple to the Bren Spence, about a 10-minute trip. Now, on 275, accident reported at Springfield Pike takes up the two right lanes, delays to Princeton Pike. 75 southbound at Norwood Lateral, a crash on the shoulder, it's off on the right-hand side. 75 south between 275 and Sharon is heavy. That's due to an accident. And again, we have the Northern Kentucky delays with the motorcade of the vice president going through the along 275 and 471, 71 South, State Route 73 to Wellington Heavy. I'm Rick Schrempf, News Radio 700 WLW.
8: Now the latest forecast from the Jake Sweeney Chevrolet Weather Center. 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
9: In the forecast tonight, it's rain and storms. A flood watch is out. A 7 a.m. temperature of 62. Tomorrow, we'll see scattered rain and storms. A high of 77. At night, some clearing. A low down to 60. Sunday and Monday, afternoon, pop-up storms with highs and lows. 80s. From your severe weather station, I'm 9 First Warning Chief Meteorologist Steve Raleigh. 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
26: 63 degrees in Cincinnati, getting a little bit of a break from the rain right now on the west side of Cincinnati, parts of northern Kentucky. There's no rain falling, but there's some very heavy rain falling the southern part of northern Kentucky. The Dry Ridge Crittenden area is getting some very heavy rain right now. And our temperature, a chilly 63 degrees. Cincinnati's streetcar system having an electrical issue today. Service was suspended until they say they've got it fixed. New information from the Ohio Department of Transportation about northbound 75 through the Lachlan Split. They were going to close the northbound lanes last weekend, but canceled that because of bad weather. Now, they plan the full northbound closure next weekend, beginning late Friday night until early Monday morning to repair the pavement. Update on the Western Hills Viaduct. The second closing for Duke Energy maintenance work is going to be this coming Tuesday through Friday from 9 in the morning until 3 in the afternoon. It's going to be outside of rush hour. And that means the upper and lower decks of the Western Hills Viaduct will be closed, plus the ramps from both northbound and southbound 75 to that link to the west side of Cincinnati as Duke Energy continues its work there. No arrests yet in the shooting death of a 22-year-old man yesterday on 71. That shooting shut down the interstate at Red Bank for about 3 hours. The victim, Robert Rothwell, was riding in a vehicle when he was shot in the shoulder and the bullet penetrated his chest. Passenger in the vehicle with Rothwell said in a 911 call that a guy with black gloves on shot at them with a small gun. No word yet on the motive. There's been an arrest in the murder of the son of a Cincinnati police officer, the crime occurring in New Orleans.
10: Police say 20-year-old Marcus McDaniel was taken into custody Friday and is charged with second-degree murder. Investigators say 26-year-old Nicholas Dent was shot and killed after finishing a late-night shift at a sports bar. Police believe the deadly shooting stemmed from a robbery after Dent offered the suspect a ride. I'm Brady Hopkins, News Radio 700 WLW.
26: Kentucky State Police have a new tool for crime fighting. It looks like a cross between a tank and a bobcat. It's called the Rook.
2: an armored vehicle that Kentucky State Police say they can use in hostage standoffs or for rioting and natural disasters. The Rook is the only such vehicle in the state of Kentucky and one of only 108 in the country. She is the fourth cabinet member to leave the Trump administration in this second term. Director of National Intelligence, Tulsi Gabbard, leaving at the end of June. ABC's Selena Wang.
6: She says that she is resigning and stepping away from public service because her husband has been diagnosed with a rare form of bone cancer. I just want to read to you a portion from her resignation letter. She writes, quote, "My husband, Abraham, has recently been diagnosed with an extremely rare form of bone cancer. He faces major challenges in the coming weeks and month. I cannot in good conscience ask him to face this fight alone while I continue in this demanding and time-consuming position."
2: The markets will be closed this coming Monday for Memorial Day. The Dow Jones Industrial Average climbed to an all-time high this afternoon. At the closing bell, the Dow gained 294 points to 50,579. S&P 500 up 27. NASDAQ up 50. Next news at 6:30. 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
16: 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Welcome into R&L Carrier Sports Talk presented by Kelsey Chevrolet. I'm Lance McAllister. How are you doing? We've got 3 full hours tonight. This is how my day began. On Fridays when the Reds play, my responsibilities are the inside pitch. So I was up bright and early this morning, had my first cup of coffee, sitting at my desk in the office, working on the inside pitch, getting it all set up, taken care of, and thinking, all right, inside pitch starts at 5:40. My portion of the inside pitch is done at 6:10. And then long about, 2:15 this afternoon, the Reds game was bagged, and my responsibilities became 3 full hours of sports talk tonight, 6 to 9 o'clock. Let's go. Long weekend, 3 full hours of sports talk tonight. I'm pulling out the off-the-beaten-path topic. I will admit I'm playing a little bit of catch-up because I've started constructing a show much later than I would usually like to operate, prefer to operate, but I think we've got some stuff we can make work between now and 9 o'clock tonight. I know where I'm going to start. I'm going to start with the headlines, and tonight's game versus the Cardinals postponed, made up as a doubleheader tomorrow, 1:10 and 7:15, split doubleheader. By the way, the fireworks from tonight move to tomorrow night after the 7:15 game. Chris Paddock will start game one tomorrow. Chase Petty will be the 27th man for the doubleheader and start game two. Also of great significance today from the Reds, they placed Ke'Bryan Hayes on the 10-day injured list with a lumbar bulging disc, retroactive to May 21st. That makes way for the activation of Eugenio Suarez. We will talk about that in a matter of minutes. By the way, the Cubs this afternoon losing 4-2 to the Astros. They have dropped 6 straight. Craig Counsell, their manager, saying after the game, it is time to shake things up. See what that means. College baseball, Xavier Big East tournament game versus St. John's rained out. They'll play tomorrow at Prasco Park. Time to be determined. UC lost Arizona State late last night. That first pitch was like 11:40 or something ridiculous. 10-2, Bearcats will now have to wait and learn their NCAA tournament destination at 12 on Monday. MAC number one seed Miami lost yesterday in 15 innings to Northern Illinois 6-5. Turned around and lost today to Kent State 3-1. They're out. 38-17, Red Hawks will have to await their NCAA fate for the announcement on Monday. FC Cincinnati and Orlando City SC meet tomorrow night at TQL. Kickoff set for 7:30. It's on ESPN 1530. Following Saturday's match, MLS pauses things until mid-July through the World Cup play. FC Cincinnati's next match following tomorrow night would not be until July 22nd at against Vancouver. NBA Western Conference tonight. Thunder and Spurs in San Antonio for Game 3. Series even at a game apiece. The Thunder are a 1.5-point underdog the last I checked. If that holds by tip, it'll be the first time they haven't been a favorite in the last 33 playoff games. That's incredible. Game 6 of the 2024 Western Conference semifinals when they were the last time they were not the favorite against the Dallas Mavericks. NHL West Finals, Avalanche host the Knights. Vegas up 1-0. Florence Yalls joining the list of things postponed tonight as well. Remember, if you miss the show, if you miss extra innings, if you miss individual interviews, have no fear. 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All right, I think the starting point's pretty obvious tonight. It's going to be the Reds, and with the news of the day, it's going to be Ke'Bryan Hayes. I have some thoughts. I'll set them up as we continue with the Arnell Carrier Sports Talk presented by Kelsey Chevrolet and on 700 WLW.
7: 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We have traffic slowing on 75 southbound from Hopple to the Bren Spence, about a 10-minute trip. Now, on 275, accident reported at Springfield Pike takes up the two right lanes, delays to Princeton Pike. 75 southbound at Norwood Lateral, a crash on the shoulder, south on the right-hand side. 75 south between 275 and Sharon is heavy. That's due to an accident. And again, we have the Northern Kentucky delays with the motorcade of the vice president going through the area along 275 and 471, 71 South, State Route 73 to Wellington heavy. I'm Rick Schrempf, News Radio 700 WLW.
9: In the tri-state weather tonight, heavy rain, isolated storms, and a flood watch. A morning low of 62. Our Saturday, we'll see clouds and a few scattered storms. A high, 77. At night, just partly cloudy, a low down to 60. Then Sunday and Monday, afternoon, pop-up storms, highs in the low 80s. From your severe weather station, I'm 9 First Warning, Chief Meteorologist Steve Raleigh. 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
16: All right, let's do this. Off the beaten path topic coming at 8 o'clock. It is from the archives. On the fly, I did not have time to create one, but I've got one we've used in the past. I haven't used this year. I usually use it in January to kick off the year. It's kind of the, well, it is. It's the foundation of the Off the Beaten Path topic. It was the very first one I ever did, and I haven't done it this year, and we're already into May. I will do, it's kind of saving it. Sometimes I keep one in my pocket in case I needed one. Well, I needed one today when at 2:15 I said, okay, let's go. 3 hours now to work on. Friday Off the Beaten Path topic coming 8 o'clock. Be prepared. I want to start here. I don't wish injury on anybody. Key Brian Hayes went on the injured list today. I accept this as a legitimate injury. It does create an alleviation of a roster crunch, because there was a difficult decision to be made when Eugenio Suarez was going to be activated, and that is made easier today by a player going on the injured list versus a player going to the minor leagues. So I don't wish injury on anybody. I accept that it alleviates a roster crunch issue. I accept it's a legitimate injury. I don't question if there's a wink, wink attached to it. I take them at their word. Not going to make fun of the injury. Not going to make fun of the fact that tomorrow night is his bobblehead night, and today he goes on the injured list. To me, it's just the latest chapter in a story that never made sense from the start. The trade for Key Brian Hayes. It just never did. It didn't then, it doesn't now. The reality is, I'm comfortable saying it never will make sense. July 30th of last year, the Reds traded minor league infielder shortstop Sammy Stafura, along with, they had to include Taylor Rogers, the left-handed reliever, to the Pittsburgh Pirates to make the deal work. They got a glove. They didn't get a bat, they got a glove. And I don't even know where to start with this. Because on one hand, they got somebody who was a glove, who wasn't a bat, who also had a chronic back problem. And today he goes on the injured list with a bulging disc issue, bulging lumbar disc issue, I believe the term was. Let me double check that. Lumbar bulging disc issue. So I can certainly believe it. How is it not believable? The guy has a back problem and they traded for him and he can't hit. And I go back to when the trade was made, Nick Kroll pointed to the how encouraging the underlying metrics were for Key Brian Hayes. Meaning, man, he might be hitting 200, but the underlying metrics say he should be hitting more. This is such a Nick Kroll paralyzer of a deal. And the Pittsburgh Pirates had to be laughing their behinds off after thinking, oh, good golly, what did we do? Why did we sign him to 8 years, $70 million? And then a phone rang And it was Nick Kroll. And he said, we'd like that guy. And I'm sure the Pirates put it on mute and they said, you're not going to believe this. What? There's a team that wants Key Brian Hayes. What do they want for him? They're going to give us a shortstop and they're going to throw in a reliever and they're going to cover the rest of his contract. Oh, what are you waiting for? Say yes. And then he unmuted. Done. The Reds took on at that point some $40 million in a contract. They still, right now, going forward, owe Key Brian Hayes a guaranteed $33.6 million. They owe him the rest of this year, 4.6 left on the deal, $7 million next year, $8 million the following year, $8 million the following year, and I think it's safe to say in 2030, they will not pay him $12 million. They'll give him the $6 million buyout. Added up, guaranteed, $33.6 million. Didn't get it then, don't get it now, we'll never get it. I get they needed a glove. I get they wanted to lean into defense. I could have understood if Key Brian Hayes was in the last year of his contract and you're thinking, you know what, we're in a position where we think we can make the playoffs, but we're not catching it and throwing, we're not fielding it and throwing it, and we need some stability. And the Pirates have a guy who's the best glove in the game, and he's in the final year, he's in a walk year of his deal. Let's do the deal. We'll use him for the rest of the year and try to make the playoffs. Now, you might say, well, that seems short-sighted. Why would you only have traded for a guy who was in his walk year, the last year of his contract? Maybe because their best prospect was a third baseman. And think of the dominoes. Sal Stewart was a third baseman. And so you trade for Key Brian Hayes. You take on all of the money. You take on the chronic back issues. And you take on a third baseman, which causes your top prospect to move, and you actually ask him to learn to play a new position on the fly in the major leagues last year, but I'm not even close to being done. Lance, what else did they do? They moved their Gold Glove caliber first baseman off of first base because of it. Somebody help me out here. Joe, open up the lines. 513-749-7000-1-800-THE-BIG-ONE. All of that happened because they traded for Key Brian Hayes, who's currently hitting 142. You know, their top three highest paid position players, let's see, Eugenio Suarez, $15 million, just came off the IL. Second is Jamer Candelario, who I think it's $12 million they're paying this year because they ate half of his $45 million to get rid of him. And Key Brian Hayes is making $7 million this year. Again, the Nick Kroll paralyzer. You can't do this. You certainly can't do it in this size market. You know, I go back to what Marty said last night when we talked 24 hours ago right now, and I'm paraphrasing, but he said it makes you stop and wonder what the Milwaukee Brewers know and what teams like the Tampa Bay Rays know that the Reds don't. How are they able to crack the code and the Reds seemingly can't crack the code? It was a great question. What do the Brewers know? What do the Rays know? You know what the Brewers know and the Rays know? Not to trade for Key Brian Hayes. It's just, it is so debilitating to this franchise. And as I always say, the only thing worse than a bad contract is continuing to play a poor performer with a bad contract. It's a sunk cost. Now, for the moment, it's out of play because he's on the injured list. Who knows when he'll return? Who knows if he'll return? But it's all part of a bigger thing that I wrote about this week. And I I love analytics. If you listen, I probably love them too much. I love numbers and stats too much. But they help me understand things. And I also, I appreciate loyalty. It's admirable. But analytics and loyalty have paralyzed the Reds. Analytics are this organization's default response to all questions and their problems and their decisions. And I think loyalty is too much of a guiding force in terms of playing time on this team through the eyes of the manager. You know, if you go to a site like Baseball Savant, it reveals that the Reds have plenty of players that have better than expected numbers than the results show. Guys that have been unlucky, that should be doing this and should be doing that, but instead are doing this. And the problem is that they aren't. They should be doing better, but they aren't doing better. And the Reds have a lot of pitchers with great stuff. Guys like Connor Phillips and Graham Ashcraft, they're great lab guys. The velocity and the spin rate and the shape of their pitches and the tunneling effect of the pitches, just things of beauty. You know what they aren't? Consistent strike throwers. Keith Bryan was acquired because of his glove and because of his, I'm raising air quotes here, underlying metrics show that there was more to his offense than he was showing. Nick Kroll bet $40 million on that. That was a bad bet. He's hitting 142. And then I think it's fair to say there's Terry Francona's loyalty issues. Having someone's back and believing them in them is a core component of a successful manager, a successful boss. But loyalty, I think, has become a clear blind spot for Tito. TJ Friedl's a gritty hustler, but he struggles to hit and he struggles to run and he struggles to throw. And I root for Will Benson. Energy guy, great teammate, hits the ball hard. He struck out over 34% of the time since opening day 2024, and he's batting 199. He's batting 199 since opening day 2024. We're now into 2026. The last time Matt McClain had sustained success was 2023. Again, it's 2026. All likable guys, all guys to root for, all guys that aren't producing. Nick Kroll and Brad Metter certainly have the talking points down, from quoting the underlying metrics to the expected numbers to the run differential, even flipping over the back of the baseball card. But I always joke, I turn to Star Wars, and I'm not even a big Star Wars fan. It's all Star Wars, that's it. But I always turn it, and I refer to Yoda in times like this. Do or do not. There is no try. This organization's not doing enough winning. That's what's expected by you and by me. There's nothing underlying about that. There's no underlying metric to what's expected. It's right there. Do something. And yet, a day like today reinforces just the frustration of how they do what they do. Keith Brian Hayes should have never been acquired in a trade. And they owe him almost $34 million. And the guy who's hitting 142 with chronic back issues goes on the injured list with a lumbar bulging disc. Who could have seen that coming? Do you have a thought? 513-749-7000, 1-800-THE-BIG-ONE. Let's get to that and more as we continue with R&L Carrier Sports Talk, presented by Kelsey Chevrolet, 700 WLW.
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12: What illness took the life of Kyle Busch? This is the 630 Report. I'm Matt Reese.
2: breaking now. The world of NASCAR remembering 41-year-old racing great Kyle Busch. He died suddenly yesterday. Tonight, still no word on exactly what caused his death.
19: Kyle Busch has been described by fellow racers as NASCAR's Kobe Bryant, one of the all-time greats. While his cause of death has not yet been publicly announced, it's now known the day before. A 911 caller said Busch was short of breath, very hot, and was coughing up blood. NASCAR CEO Steve O'Donnell on Friday said they had been texting each other on Tuesday.
20: What most people saw, rowdy, fierce, he's competitive, always good for a great quote.
19: A number of remembrances are planned for Busch at both the Coca-Cola 600 in Charlotte this weekend and the Indy 500 in Indianapolis. Alex Stone, ABC News.
2: Been a really bad day on the expressways, the rain, the heavy volume. Let's get the latest traffic and weather together.
7: 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Traffic is a little heavy as you make your way along 275 westbound after Springfield Pike. Good news is the accident has cleared. We do have 275 westbound after Winton with an accident affecting both shoulders. Montgomery at Kennedy is a crash. U.S. 42 south of Dimmock, an accident as well. We do have 75 southbound from the viaduct down to the Brent Spence Bridge with about a five-minute trip. And remember, a number of streets are shut down because of the Taste of Cincinnati Festival, including Columbia Parkway, 5th Street, Sycamore, Broadway, Sentinel, and Lawrence. I'm Rick Schrepp, News Radio 700 WLW.
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9: In the tri-state weather tonight, heavy rain, isolated storms, and a flood watch. A morning low of 62. Our Saturday, we'll see clouds and a few scattered storms. A high, 77.

0: When 71 was shut down at Red Bank on the northbound side during much of the afternoon, and no arrests have been reported yet in the shooting death of a 22-year-old man, Robert Rothwell, who had been riding in a vehicle when he was shot in the shoulder. The bullet penetrated his chest.
1: As we proved last year, we will find the money that's necessary to support our public safety professionals, improve visibility, improve perception, and ultimately improve crime.
0: Even though the city of Cincinnati is facing a $30 million budget deficit, police protection will not be cut. Mayor Aftab Pureval saying today public safety remains the number one priority. Part of his recommended budget includes new safety enhancements on Fountain Square, where there have been two shootings in the past 8 months.
1: We're partnering with residents and business owners to really take a look at Fountain Square and understand, you know, what can be changed about the physical layout with respect to, you know, where pedestrians are walking, with respect to, you know, lighting and other kind of blind spot areas, and making it safer, making the physical location safer.
0: To balance the budget, the city's not going to be filling vacant positions. We'll defer the start of a new fire recruit class. City's also bringing in new money by charging Medicaid for ambulance runs. One issue that puts the mayor and council at odds is over funding for the new music venue at Riverbend. Council voted to give the symphony $8 million for the project, but the mayor wants that amount slashed to $2 million. And the mayor also wants a guarantee from the symphony that the city will be paid back in ticket tax revenue collected from the new venue. In addition to the general fund budget, the proposed budget includes $58 million in capital spending from the railroad fund. That money would be spent on repairing streets and sidewalks, as well as building a couple of new fire stations and replacing the Dunham Rec Center in West Price Hill. Council has until the end of June to make the changes and approve the final budget. The Dow climbed to an all-time high today. Closing bell, Dow up 294 to 50,579. S&P 500 up 27. NASDAQ rose 50 points. Markets are going to be closed on Monday. 6:36, next news at 7. 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
10: 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Lance McAllister, Sports Talk. Start

0: Marlins in at 9 tonight. Reds baseball is out. They'll play a split doubleheader tomorrow. We are knee-deep in the Reds conversation right out of the chute. We head to Dayton. John, you were on 700 WLW.
1: Hey, how's it going, Lance?
0: I'm fired up, John. How are you?
1: Hey, I'm doing well. I don't know if you touched on it. I missed the first couple minutes of it. But it's also Brian Hayes Gold Glove bobblehead night tomorrow night, I think.
0: Yes, it is.
1: So that's kind of crazy. The one thing I wanted to bring up, too, just a little gripe about the Reds. I had some friends come in from Omaha to catch that Xavier Creighton game after the afternoon special last Thursday. They bought their tickets 3 weeks in advance. The Reds were on a hot streak. This was before they dropped that 10 in a row. Paid top dollar. Third row seats behind the third row, behind the third base dugout. And the seats were beat to hell. And it was like, what is going on down here? That they were frayed. They're padded. The pads were coming out of the covers, and it was just like embarrassing that they had dropped top dollar to come to a game at a, you know, not the 23-year-old stadium, and the place is not being kept up very well.
0: Are you talking about the diamond seats? What padded seats are you talking about?
1: No, third row behind the third base dugout.
0: Okay,
1: they're padded. And they were. Right.
0: I mean, were they able to move to another seat?
1: No, I mean, no. Okay. I mean, they had a decent crowd for the Reds game. Obviously, things cleared out for the Creighton Xavier game, but it was just embarrassing that again they paid close to $120 a pop, and four seats falling apart.
0: Gotcha.
1: And it was just like, this is ridiculous.
0: Yeah, unfortunate. John, enjoy your weekend and be safe out on those roads, all right?
1: Yeah, you as well.
0: All right, thank you. If you have a Key Brian Hayes thought, 513-749-7000, 1-800-THE-BIG-ONE. Speaking of Xavier, that Xavier St. John's game rescheduled for 2 o'clock tomorrow at Prasco. The Reds simply aren't good enough as a team, as an organization. Their margin of error is razor thin. They have to thread the needle if they are going to win. You erase your margins of error. You don't thread a needle when you make mistakes like the Key Brian Hayes trade. When you get, 12, nearly $13 million on the books to Brady Singer, and he is arguably your worst pitcher. When you are paying Jamer Candelario some $12 million to not play for you this year. When you're paying Key Brian Hayes nearly $34 million going forward. When you pay Emilio Pagan $10 million this year and he's on the injured list. And you're paying two catchers somehow $12 million. I don't know. I would want to come to the defense of ownership at that point, yet ownership has to understand and know what Nick is doing. Something as simple as, how is Nick Kroll paying two catchers $12 million? Does anybody believe Tyler Stevenson and Jose Trevino are $12 million of value being offered to the Reds? You got to be smarter than that. And that was Marty's point last night. What do the Brewers and the Rays know that the Reds haven't figured out? Well, the Reds haven't figured out how to thread their needle. And now the question becomes, and I think it's fair questions. All right, this move has been made. Key Brian goes to the injured list. Who knows if he comes back? But what's next? And as the conversation shifts, what type of conversation is there to be had about Noelvi Marte and Edwin Arroyo? That's something to ponder. We'll get to that in a second. Let's head to, let's go here. Tim, you are on 700 WLW.
2: Hi, Lance.
0: Hey.
2: Quick question. Have you ever seen a guy get seven outs and four swings?
0: It's awfully difficult to do, but he managed it the other night. I was in awe of the performance. The Reds got 27 outs for the game, and Key Brian contributed to seven of those.
2: And I think he would have got another one if it wasn't for the play at the plate. Do you honestly, can they honestly try to bring him back and show the fans that they're trying to win with him playing and TJ Friedel playing and Will Benson playing?
0: It's a great question. But can you, and I try to run through the scenarios and I try to be in the other person's shoes. Can you imagine if Nick Kroll walked into Phil Castellini's office and said, Phil, it's going to be a difficult conversation, but I really need you to write a check to Ke'Bryan Hayes for $33.6 million because I made a mistake. Because if I were Phil at that point, I would say, wait a minute. Your last mistake meant we had to pay Jamer Candelario half of his $45 million contract to go away. So how about I just fire you? Because that's what I would do. If Nick ever came to me and said, I need you to cover this now, I would have said, I'm tired of covering for you. I'm moving on from you.
2: Exactly. You cannot do that. Because of every year.
0: It's very frustrating. Thank you. I mean, think about that. He signed Jamer Candelario to 3 years, $45 million. Halfway through it, they released him. They're paying him, it's $12 or $13 million this year, not to play for him. And they'll owe him, I think there's $3 more million in a buyout for next year. That would be the very dictionary, if anybody looked at dictionaries anymore, the dictionary definition of just organizational malpractice. Because it's one thing if you're the Yankees or the Dodgers or the Mets, do you think anybody in those organizations would bat an eye and say, okay, he clearly can't play. We clearly made a mistake. He's owed nearly $34 million. Here's the check. See ya. The Reds can't do that. They can't do it and expect to maintain a position of maneuverability from a payroll standpoint. And it just, there's nothing from the start of this that made any sense whatsoever. The only scenario I laid out is if Ke'Bryan Hayes was in the last year of his deal and the Pirates are just looking to get something, anything for him before he walked, and you came in and you said, okay, we could use this third baseman for the rest of this season because we think we can make the playoffs and we're a little bit spotty defensively. We won't be spotty with him at third base. And heck, at that point, you could have said, we'll pay the remaining $7 million on his contract. And yet they took on a guy with a contract that runs through 2029 with an option they owe $6 million on in 2030. With their best prospect, a third baseman, and with their first baseman at the time, a Gold Glove candidate. This is where I say make it make sense. Because I don't see it. He's in Tennessee, and he's on 700 WLW. Hey, Josh.
3: Hey, Lance. It's good to talk to you. Hearing all this, and I think it was brought up on your show the other night, somebody brought up that Homer Bailey had a higher career batting average and on-base percentage than Hayes. I hope that puts some in perspective for people. And if that's not a case, which I think Kroll needs to be fired over this, among other things, but, you know, the report was when they traded for Hayes, somebody saw something in his swing that they
0: yes.
3: felt like they could fix.
0: Yes.
3: Whoever said that, whoever claimed he could fix that, he needs to go with Kroll. They both need to be fired. Whoever Kroll consulted or Meter or whoever, and they went and pitched this to everybody, they all need to be sent packing. Whether it was Valleca or whoever said that is malpractice.
0: Yeah, the word I'll try to find the quote, but I looked up the quote earlier today and I wrote it down. Nick said at the time that Ke'Bryan Hayes, while he was struggling, showed encouraging underlying metrics, and they believed there was more offense to pull out of him.
3: You know, and I hope that Brantley the other night, whoever he was directing that at, I don't know if you got a chance to listen, Lance, but he was talking about I'm tired of hearing these
0: yes.
3: pretend stats, these
0: yes. Yes.
3: projections, and this should happen and that should happen. No, you either get a hit or you don't. You ground into a double play or you don't. All the rest of this is fairy tales. And I whoever Brantley was directing that at, I hope they heard it, and I hope that they cower down, because some of this stuff is absolutely ridiculous.
0: Yeah, I don't disagree with any of that. I appreciate you listening. I appreciate your call. Enjoy your weekend.
3: Thanks, Lance.
0: All right, thank you. More of this as we continue. In the 7 o'clock hour, I've never done this. I've hosted Sports Talk since 2009. I've never done a topic on Tales from the Brickyard and done a topic on the Indy 500. I love doing stuff like that, Tales from Augusta and the Masters. I've been to the Indy 500 15 times. I haven't been in a while, but I would entertain a topic surrounding the Indianapolis 500 and the experience of attending if you have short stories to share coming up in the 7 o'clock hour. Your calls directly ahead, though, on the Reds on R&L Carrier Sports Talk, presented by Kelsey Chevrolet, 700 WLW.
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0: Heading down the stretch, about to put one in the books. 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Thanks for hanging out on a Friday night, R&L Carrier Sports Talk. 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My day began putting together notes for the inside pitch. I felt pretty good putting that baby to bed by around noon or so. And I thought, all right, I'm set, ready to go at 5:40. And then at 2:15, it became a new adventure. It was scrap the inside pitch and prepare 3 hours of sports talk tonight. I'm fired up. Let's go. I will admit, I came across something that doesn't, there's very little that blows my mind, surprises me anymore. But this is like, whoa, wait a minute. The Reds in their last 23 games are 8-15. All right. I mean, that's nothing new. We know they've struggled during this stretch. They're 8-15 in their last 23 games. They have only won the game started by Chase Burns and Andrew Abbott. Let me repeat that. Over the last 23 games, the only time the Reds have won are the games started by Andrew Abbott and Chase Burns. Since April the 25th, they're 8-2 when Burns and Abbott start, and they're 0-13 when everybody else starts. Their last win in a game somebody other than Burns and Abbott started was Brady Singer, April the 25th versus the Tigers. It was a 9-2 win. The Reds have used 8 starters in that span. They've used Burns, Abbott, Singer, Lodolo, Lauder, Paddock, Petty, and Williamson. Tomorrow, they will send Singer and Petty to the mound in the 2 games, trying to break this number. I was all set to deliver this number in the inside pitch. This would have been part of my game notes. Instead, they're sports talk notes. But 23 games. You know, there used to be a saying, spawn insane and pray for rain. It's the old Milwaukee Braves with Warren Spahn and Johnny Sane, the 2 dominant pitchers of the Milwaukee Braves. And that was the saying, spawn insane and pray for rain. There needs to be some sort of saying when you only win games started by Burns and Abbott and nobody else over more than a 3-week stretch. Holy moly. Back to the phones. How about Centerville we go? Hey, Eric, welcome to 700 WLW.
12: Hey, how you doing, Lance? Long-time listener, first-time caller.
0: Welcome. What's on your mind?
12: So, regarding Nick Kroll, Nate Lowe, and Myers, I will give them credit for those 3 acquisitions. Mm-hmm. But what I like about those is very little money involved.
0: Yeah.
12: With Key Brian Hayes, eight million for the next 4 years, is it? Mm. So it's amazing. He must have really saw something in his swing that said, "Oh my God, this guy can definitely turn it around."
0: Yes,
12: it's just amazing to me that. So any big acquisitions like that, you would think Castellini's going to say to him, "Hey, stay away from big money acquisitions. You're doing a great job with the small moves."
0: Yes,
12: but when it comes to big moves, yep, stay away.
0: Yeah, yeah, no doubt. Hey, Eric, have a great holiday weekend, all right?
12: Thanks, you too.
0: Okay, thank you. I just found the quote. This is Charlie Goldsmith at the time of the trade. Kroll said of Key Brian Hayes, "He hits the ball hard. He has good swing decisions. The walks and the strikeouts are there. He doesn't chase a lot. He doesn't swing and miss a ton. He's above average in both. He hits down on the ball a lot, trying to use the opposite field. We're trying to lengthen his swing a little bit and get him to drive the ball like he was 2 years ago." And went on to say how they like the underlying metrics, that if you look, the expected numbers should be better. And, you know, the problem, and the last caller made the point, the problem is you can't shy away from bigger money deals because, in many cases, bigger money deals are for better players. You just can't fish the bottom of the ocean, troll the bottom of the ocean, and look for cheap one-year deals. And some work, clearly, some don't, but you're more impact guy. There's a reason why the best players in the game get paid more money in most cases because it's a talent level that teams want to reach up to raise the level of their talent. And if you're looking at the payroll the Reds are looking at, and you've got $12 million plus for Singer, and you're paying $12 million plus for Candelario not to play, and you're paying Hayes $8 million this year and nearly 34 for the contract, and Emilio Pagan $10 million, and your 2 catchers are making 11. No, did I say 11? 12 million. I mean, riddle me this, Batman. What team pays 2 catchers 12 million, let alone the Reds paying Tyler Stevenson and Jose Trevino $12 million this year? To collectively hit what? Indiana we go. Hey, Randy, welcome to Sports Talk.
13: Hey, Lance, how are you?
0: I'm worked up. I'm all worked up.
13: Oh, I love your passion. You're so entertaining.
0: Thank you.
13: What? Do the Reds still have scouts?
0: Yes, as far as I know.
13: So does the general manager not listen to the scouts? You got to tell me a scout didn't go in there and tell, "We got to sign to Brian Hayes."
0: Yeah, I mean, that's a good point, because I find it hard to believe it was just Nick. It had to be a organizational collective that said, "Man, there might be something here. He's got a glove, and we think we can get more offense, and let's take on a contract of $40 million for him."
13: So, who was the GM before Nick Kroll? Walt Jocketty?
0: No, that was Dick Williams.
13: Okay, Dick Williams. Okay. I was thinking, is Nick Crawl at Cardinals plant trying to torpedo the Reds? But anyway, remember in the movie Moneyball?
0: Oh, yes.
13: When Billy Beane was trying to pitch Scott Hatterberg
0: yes.
13: to their scouts?
0: Yes.
13: He can't throw. Right, he's a catcher that can't throw. Well, we're going to put him at first base. He's never played first base. Right? So, I don't know. I mean, it's just, I like the low and Bleday, and I like those acquisitions. Great, but I don't get it. And if they cut to Brian Hayes, I think they should cut Nick Crawl as well and say, adios, and you figure out how to pay him.
0: Yeah. Oh, hell, I if Nick walked into my office and said we need to pay him $34 million to go away, I'd look at Nick and say, no, you need to come up with $34 million of your own money to pay for him to go away because I'm done with you.
13: Right. Well, remember when Billy Beane was trying to get what? I know, it's Moneyball stuff.
0: But
13: it's
0: I love
13: same
0: it.
13: Thing. He was trying to get, like, the owner to pay for
0: that.
13: Carlos Rendon or whatever, and then Billy Beane ended up paying for it himself.
0: Yes.
13: So it's just great. Hey, I've got a NASCAR, I've got an IndyCar story. I'm going to call back after the 7 o'clock hour too.
0: Hey, thank you for the phone call. Let me do this. Let me take a time out for news. I'm going to roll over a little bit more on the Key Brian Hayes. If you're on hold, talking Key Brian Hayes, and then we're going to segue into. So an Indy 500 topic, I'll call it a brilliant discovery here. How about Tales from the Brickyard? But I've been there 15 times. I have moments and memories and stories and things I'll never forget. I have never, ever on this show, I've talked IndyCar, talked Indy 500 before. I've never done a topic where it was simply based on your stories and experiences at the Indy 500. Because let me tell you, it is absolutely unbelievable. On so many levels, that in the 7 o'clock hour. After news, Arnell Carrier Sports Talk, presented by Kelsey Chevrolet, 700 WLW.
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15: Rain gets heavier as the night continues. The Reds move tonight's game to tomorrow. This is the 7 o'clock report. I'm Matt Reese. Breaking now, Reds move tonight's game to tomorrow afternoon because of the rain. It's continuing tonight, heavy in some places. Tomorrow will be a doubleheader. First pitch is 1:10 in game one tomorrow here on the home of the Reds. Organizers of Taste of Cincinnati decided to stay open. The event began downtown Cincinnati about 4 this afternoon.
16: It is going to be a little wet tonight, but there is nothing stopping anybody from coming down here this weekend.
15: Brandon Cole heads the Cincinnati USA Regional Chamber.
16: We are talking to our professionals and meteorologists and public safety professionals, and they have told us that they see wet weather, but nothing that they're advising us that creates a condition that is dangerous to anybody. And so we'll stay in touch with them. But right now, we plan to open and have a great weekend.
15: And now the latest traffic and weather together. Been a messy day on the roads. Lots of backups, and they continue tonight. For example, 75 northbound from about Fort Mitchell north to the river is very slow. Southbound 75, not too bad. There is an accident on the approach to the Brent Spence Bridge on southbound 75 in downtown Cincinnati, but backup is minimal, only to about the Cincinnati Museum Center at Union Terminal. There are the usual backups on 75 in the construction zone around Ronald Reagan Cross County Highway and the Norwood Lateral. Southbound, especially right now, is slow. There is an accident southbound 75 as you come up on the Norwood Lateral. Otherwise, no other major delays to report in the tri-state.
17: Now the latest forecast from the Jake Sweeney Chevrolet Weather Center. 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
18: In the forecast tonight, it's rain and storms. A flood watch is out. A 7 a.m. temperature of 62. Tomorrow, we'll see scattered rain and storms. A high of 77. At night, some clearing. A low down to 60. Sunday and Monday, afternoon, pop-up storms with highs in the low 80s. 80s. From your severe weather station, I'm 9 First Warning, Chief Meteorologist Steve Raleigh. 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
15: Very heavy rain right now in the Norwood, St. Bernard, and the Fairfax area. And that cell extends as far northwest as Mount Airy and as far east to Mount Washington. That's the heaviest rain right now. A break from it in southeast Indiana, but there's plenty of rain coming from behind from the south up into the Cincinnati area, and it'll be a rainy night. 65 degrees our temperature right now. A couple of other traffic problems I want to tell you about. Eastbound 275 at Madison Pike in northern Kentucky, there is an accident there causing a backup. And also there's an accident on South 471 as you're coming up on 275 in the Highland Heights, the Southgate area. That's where that accident is. And also, just to make sure there aren't some others we want to pass along to you as well, those are the biggies that are going on right now with the heavy volume, people getting away from Memorial Day weekend and the rain. It has not been pleasant. Police are on high alert for people who are drunk and high behind the wheel this holiday weekend. They plan a sobriety checkpoint coming up at 8 o'clock at Marymount Square. It runs until 10, so expect to be stopped. You'll be in line to be checked by police as you drive through the Marymount Square Wooster Pike starting at 8 o'clock tonight. Latest from Cincinnati City Hall. Budget time, mayor, city manager not recommending a hike in the city's earnings tax to close up deficit.
19: The proposed general fund budget for the city of Cincinnati comes in just shy of $600 million. Of that, 65% goes to the police and fire departments.
20: As we proved last year, we will find the money that's necessary to support our public safety professionals, improve visibility, improve perception, and ultimately improve crime.
19: Cincinnati Mayor Aftab Kurival, city was facing a $30 million shortfall, but to balance that, they won't fill vacant positions and will push back a new fire recruit class. Another area the mayor wants to save money is by cutting the city's contribution to the new music venue at Riverbend from $8 million recommended by council down to just $2 million. Council will hold hearings on the proposal, now has to approve a balanced budget by June 30th. I'm Brian Combs, News Radio 700 WLW.
15: Tulsi Gabbard, the Director of National Intelligence, is going to step down at the end of June. Her husband has been recently diagnosed with a rare form of bone cancer, and she is leaving to support him. She's the fourth cabinet member to leave President Trump's second administration. Dow Jones Industrial Average today climbing to an all-time high to 50,579 after rising 294 points at the close. S&P 500 added 27, and the NASDAQ was up 50. 7:06, next news coming up at 7:30. Matt Reese, News Radio 700 WLW.
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0: All right, rolling into hour number two of three on a Friday night of sports talk on the fly. This was to be Reds baseball. Was to be me with the inside pitch until 6:10, then Reds baseball at 6:40, and instead, the rain wins out, and you've got me. I've got you until 9, then Sterling's in 9 to midnight. So the transition got underway at about 2:15 when I learned of the rain out, and I put aside everything from the inside pitch that I had gotten ready and said, all right, let's go to work quickly on Sports Talk tonight from 6 to 9. We've got Reds. I've got some racing to get to. I've got an off-the-beaten-path topic. I will admit, of all the planning, I could not plan an off-the-beaten-path topic. I'm using one from the archives, which is the staple. It's the original, the OG of off-the-beaten-path topics. It's coming up in the 8 o'clock hour. Hope we'll have some fun with that. Story early has been Key Brian Hayes. Reds put him on the injured list today and activated Eugenio Suarez. It's a bulging disc issue in his back. And, you know, I just looked online, and I'm reading this from when he was in Pittsburgh. Key Brian Hayes has been dealing with a debilitating chronic lower back condition, including lumbar bulging and herniated disc, that he has acknowledged may never completely heal. The injury, which primarily affects his swing mechanics and defensive agility, has repeatedly landed him on the injured list. The chronic back trouble has been a primary factor impacting his offensive production for years. Previously limited his 2024 season to 96. I can't keep reading that. I'm going to cry. Key Brian Hayes went on the injured list today, and I'm not happy about that. I don't wish injury on anybody. I admit that it does alleviate an immediate problem of who goes down to make room for Eugenio Suarez, so that's taken care of. And I will accept as legitimate the Reds' injury list designation of Key Brian Hayes. I don't think it's one of those wink, wink, we need to buy some time to figure out what we're doing, because Key Brian Hayes does, in fact, have bulging disc, herniated disc issues in his back. My point in all this is it's just another part of the equation that never added up. It was never 1 + 1 = 2. This was 1 + 1 = a negative number. Because they traded for him in July when they needed a glove. Understandable. He's a glove. But they took on over $40 million in his contract for a guy who couldn't hit with chronic back issues, because they believed his glove would help, which it has, and that he had encouraging underlying metrics, that they believed there was more to his offense inside there than we were seeing. And Nick Kroll made a $40 million bet on that. That was a bad bet. Hayes is hitting 142, and he's on the injured list. And if we're just that, that would be painful enough. But let's remember all the dominoes that fell once they decided to do all this. Their top prospect, who was a third baseman, was no longer going to play third base. So they ask him on the fly in the major leagues to play first base. And now that means that the guy who was playing first base, who got gold glove consideration, Spencer Steer, wasn't going to play first base. So think of all those dominoes that fell from the acquisition of Key Brian Hayes, which just didn't make sense from the start. And I call it another part of the Nick Kroll paralyzer. You just can't survive stuff like this when you're an organization like this. It's debilitating. Let's go back out to the phones in Fairfield. Hey, Andy, welcome to Sports Talk.
1: Hey, Lance, how are you?
0: I'm okay. How about you?
1: A little fired up again, yes. Just like last night. something I forgot to bring up, you know, we talked about local players and the bobblehead. If Kyle Schwarber deal was a real offer, we have $125 million to pay with.
0: Yeah,
1: play with.
0: Where did
1: we
0: that go?
1: Gino.
0: Where did that go? Just we like, paid, poof.
1: Let's do the Butler math. We pay Gino 15, that leaves 110. We buy out Hayes, that leaves 76. What can we do with 76 million? 3 years, 5 years, 15 million, two guys at 2 years, 19 million. Mm. That's how the math works. Mm. But the point is, it was that real money, or was that just a show for the local people we would have not offered anyone $125 million for 5 years if they weren't from Middletown, Ohio.
0: I would agree with that.
1: So, was it a show? But if it wasn't, we have $125 million to spend. We can get rid of the dead weight. We can start over.
0: Yeah, the frustrating thing, and you raised such a great point, whatever you think it is, the Reds kind of move the pieces, and it's really but it's something else. And then when you figure out that that's not really it, it then moves to something else. And I wish everybody would just stop and say together, you're not winning enough baseball games. Right. Fix it.
1: 100%. 100%. And if we didn't have $125 million to pay Schwarber, why did we offer it? You know, just move on. Do what you can do. But quit playing games. Yeah. That's it.
0: Andy, thank you.
1: Yep, appreciate it, Lance.
0: Appreciate you. Ashland, Kentucky. I was born in Ashland, Kentucky. Dwight, you are on 700 WLW.
2: Say it ain't so, Lance. Yes. You were born in Ashland, Kentucky.
0: Yeah.
2: Well, I'm not even from here, but this is where I dwell. And first-time caller.
0: Hey, welcome.
2: Hey. Listen, my mind is reeling with numerous things about this. Everything from Key Bryant's swing to, you know, what they're going to do with him in Arizona to Nick Kroll and then his superiors. But man, that's a big can to open up. But this history of acquiring players like Candelaria, contracts like Candelaria and Hayes. Why are they keeping Kroll around? There's theories, you know, that he's a yes man. They raised him up from within. And why have not they reached out for a general manager par excellence? You know, like Theo Epstein or Dane Bloom.
0: Honestly, I think two things. I think that's a great question. Two things. I think, one, they wouldn't work for him. And two, I don't give them enough credit for being able to identify people like that. And that would be my fear for everybody who says fire Kroll. Who do they think is going to be hiring the next guy? I mean, the next guy will be Brad Metter. They'll just promote within. Exactly. They're not going to go outside this organization because they wouldn't know who to hire outside this organization.
2: Oh, why wouldn't they? I mean, Matt Arnold up in Milwaukee is beating Kroll like a drum. He is light years ahead and leaving our front office looking like they're in the dark ages. I Googled here, why are the Milwaukee Brewers, what's the secret of their success? Or is this a bullet list? Source of material with ESPN, stellar pitching and fielding, small market resourcefulness, general manager Matt Arnold, the front office focused on relentless competency. They identify undervalued or underperforming players from around the league, refine their mechanics, pitch mixes within the organization's famed, quote, pitching lab. Mm. Yes, they have this. I've done a deep dive on the Brewers. Mm. It's astounding. Why can't we have that in Cincinnati?
0: Yeah, yeah. I mean, you would think owner, if I were the owner of this team and was struggling the way I was struggling and had to watch the Brewers and Rays win every year, they may not win championships. I get it. But they have a chance making the playoffs in most years. I would say, guys, here's this giant pile of money. Go hire as many people from the Brewers and Rays who you can get here. Let's go.
2: Yeah, or Guardians.
0: Or Guardians. Yeah.
2: Guardians, Rays, and the Brewers are the small market, cutting edge guys. Why can't we have that? Then, there's a shadowy theory among, you know, some Reds fans and parts of the fan base that, well, the guys at the top of the pile, they really, winning isn't really that big of a priority. The margins are. Now, that's, again, it's shadowy, but I don't know if you're at liberty to talk in that.
0: Oh, no, they have definitely opened themselves up to that as a very fair question. Because in lieu of actual winning, it leads to all those questions. Those become fair game. And for those who get uncomfortable with questions like that, there's an easy answer. Win.
2: Yeah, and it gets risky. And then there'll be expectations by the fans. You'll have to bring in big contracts and free agents and so forth. Not necessarily. The Brewers are a model. They're a prototype. And I feel like that is an organization the Reds could learn from, but they've got to want to.
0: No doubt. Hey, Dwight, I got to run. Thanks, buddy.
2: Hey, thanks, Lance.
0: Good hearing you. Dwight from Ashland, Kentucky. Let's see. At the top of my head, Brandon Webb, Cy Young winner from Ashland, Kentucky. Billy Ray Cyrus. Naomi Judd. Amanda Brenneman. And me. In no particular order. R&L Carrier Sports Talk presented by... No, I'll put myself at the bottom. 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
0: 723, 700 WLW, cruise until 9. That'll be Sterling time. Off the beaten path topic coming at 8 o'clock. Tales from the Brickyard, the Indy 500. Have you ever been? I've been 15 times between as a fan and growing up and as a teenager and working in TV in South Bend covering it. If you have not been there, it is truly, it is hard to describe and do it justice to walk into that monstrosity of a structure, 250 acres, a 2.5 mile oval track. When you sit, you can't see the whole track. I don't know if people understand that have never been there. You can only see parts of the track. There's over 250,000 permanent seats. There's over 350, including spectators, that can hold upwards of 350,000 people. There is a golf course inside the track, Brickyard Crossing Golf Course. I think 14 of the holes are outside the track. There's four holes inside in the infield of the Indy 500 racetrack. I believe the story goes it is large enough you could take Yankee Stadium, Churchill Downs, the Rose Bowl, and all of the Big Ten Conference football stadiums and fit them inside the Brickyard. That's how big it is. The infield is an entirely whole different world. I mean, I remember going when I was a kid, like grabbing the binoculars and like spending time just watching the infield, and whether it was the signs that said, show us your blank, or couches turned upside down, or people face down in the mud if it ever rained prior to the race or during the race. There might have been something on fire. I mean, just a whole nother world in the infield. I remember vividly as a kid walking in on qualification day and taking a copy of the Indianapolis Star. And the Indianapolis Star newspaper had a qualification grid. It had all the drivers, and it had four boxes. In each box, you put the speed each lap through. And you take a pen and you write those down. And I'll never forget Tom Carnegie's voice. And it was, if a driver was like working on a really good qualification run, Tom Carnegie in this big booming voice would say, "He's on it." And it might be something like, "Tom Sneva with a new track record, 206.379. Or, I mean, on race day, Jim Nabors, when he would do back home again in Indiana. Or what was her name? Was it Mary Rose Holman? Who would, "Gentlemen, start your engines." I mean, just such tradition and history, and I'm getting goosebumps as I say that. When I was in high school, our senior skip day was to the Indy 500. It was probably a Friday, and we all went to the track. Gasoline Alley, and I loved when I was covering it in South Bend, and we'd drive down. I'll never forget the image of Rick Mears, who had bad feet. Rick Mears was always cruising around Gasoline Alley on a golf cart. And I was in an era of the greatness of A.J. Foyt, who just such a imposing, regal figure, who just, and Al Unser and Bobby Unser and Gordon Johncock and Tom Sneva and Gary Bettenhausen. I think I'm right in saying this. 75 different drivers have won the Indy 500, and only four have ever won it four times. That would be AJ, that would be Al, that would be Rick, and that would be Helio Castroneves. Ari Leyendyk, I believe, holds the all-time track record for a four-lap qualifying average. I believe Ari Leyendyk. The thing I've never understood, and I'd be curious as we take some calls on this, especially from people in Indianapolis, they still do, there's a TV blackout. If you live in Indianapolis, you can't watch the 500. The theory being they protect the race, the sanctity of the race. If you want to see the race, you got to go to the race. And if people are at the race, then it should be like their race, and people shouldn't be able to stay home, and which never has made any sense to me. When I worked in Chicago, the Chicago Blackhawks and the Wirtz family, Bill Wirtz family, they blacked out home Blackhawk games for that very reason. They believed they owed it to their season ticket holders to not show the games to fans in the city who didn't come to the games. And if you went, you got the privilege of watching the Blackhawks. And I said, well, help me out here. How would you ever expect to grow your fan base if you're not exposing, if you're only exposing your fan base to the 16,000 plus at the old Chicago Stadium? Same thing with the Indy 500. I mean, Indy, they may not sell out every year. For goodness sakes, it's 250,000 seats. But how do you justify blacking it out every year? Now, I think what happens in last year, it was like, I don't know, like 10 days before the race, it became sold out. So they lifted the blackout. I don't want to say 2 years before, it was just like a handful of days before. But if it does not sell out, I believe that's still a policy. If it doesn't sell out, it's not televised in Indianapolis, which seems like one of the dumbest things I've ever heard of. Maybe that's just me. We'll grab Tracy and Stanley and Mike and Ivan and you at 513-749-7000, 1-800-THE-BIG-ONE. I often joke with Kelly, and she got lost one time at the Indy 500 when she was younger, in a day and age where there weren't cell phones. And like, good luck hooking up with the people you were supposed to hook up with. And I think, as her story goes, it was like 6 hours later after the race, she was basically on her own trying to figure out where she was going to go to meet up with people. And just, it is so just enormous. It takes your breath away when you walk into the place. And when you hear them go by that, oh, and qualifying, it's incredible. We've reached the bottom of the hour. Let's check news. No more sound effects for me. It's R&O Carrier Sports Talk, presented by Kelsey Chevrolet, 700 WLW.
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20: Because of the rain, the Reds canceled tonight. They'll play a doubleheader tomorrow. This is the 7:30 report. I'm Matt Reeks. Breaking now, going to be two games tomorrow at Great American Ballpark. The Reds decided not to play in the rain tonight. Said game one of the series with St. Louis will be game one of a doubleheader tomorrow. First pitch at 1:10. While the ballpark's pretty much empty tonight, downtown streets won't be, as Taste of Cincinnati began despite the rain at 4 o'clock this afternoon. Brandon Cull heads the Cincinnati USA Regional Chamber.
21: We are going to open as planned today. This is going to be a great weekend. It is going to be a little wet tonight, but there is nothing stopping anybody from coming down here this weekend. A little rain is not going to stop the great people of Cincinnati and Northern Kentucky from coming down here and celebrating Taste of Cincinnati, this awesome tradition.
22: There are more than 300 different menu items to choose from at Taste of Cincinnati, cooked up by more than 70 participating restaurants. Sampling them all would be impossible, so organizers have put out their list of the best of the best. The Taste panel of expert judges, gold medal winners are the red beans and rice from Pierre Entity's Catering, voted best appetizer. Alfio's got the gold for best entree with a short rib pasta. And for dessert, Pop Bakery came out on top for its berry cloud cake. When it comes to the food trucks located at the east end of the event on the ramp to Columbia Parkway, taste testers recommend the street corn from Fusaco, Alley Baby's Coconut Chicken Taco, and Sugar Snap's Salted Caramel Brownie Sundae. I'm Brian Combs, News Radio 700 WLW.
20: All right, latest traffic and weather together. Have some continuing problems on the roads tonight. Southbound 71 between Field Zirtle and 275. There is an accident there that's causing a backup in northern Kentucky. It's a mess on 75 in both directions in the Fort Mitchell area. On southbound 75, just past Dixie Highway, there is an accident that's causing a significant backup to the cut in the hill, and it is slow on the northbound side to the cut in the hill, and then easy getting across the Brent Spence Bridge.

0: Electrical issue today. Service was suspended till they say it is fixed. New information from the Ohio Department of Transportation about northbound 75 through the Lachlan split. They were going to close the northbound lanes last weekend, but canceled it because of the weather. Now they plan to do that full northbound closure next weekend. It's going to begin late Friday night, run until early Monday morning as they do some pavement repair. Update on the Western Hills Viaduct. Second closing for the Duke Energy maintenance work that's necessary is going to be this coming Tuesday through Friday from 9 in the morning until 3 in the afternoon. And that means the upper and lower decks of the Western Hills Viaduct will be closed, plus the ramps from both northbound and southbound 75 to that link to the west side will also be close. There are no arrests yet in the shooting death of a 22-year-old man yesterday on 71 at shooting shut down the interstate at Red Bank for about 3 hours. The victim, Robert Rothwell, was riding in a vehicle when he was shot in the shoulder. The bullet penetrated his chest. A passenger in the vehicle with Rothwell said in a 911 call that a guy with black gloves shot them with a small gun from another vehicle. No word yet on the motive. Kentucky State Police have a new tool for crime fighting. It looks like a cross between a tank and a bobcat and is called the Rook. It's an armored vehicle that Kentucky State Police can use in hostage standoffs or for riots or natural disasters. The Rook is only such vehicle of its kind in the state of Kentucky and one of only 108 in the country. On Wall Street, the Dow climbed to an all-time high today. Markets closing for the holiday on Monday, but today the Dow gained 294 points to 50,579. S&P 500 up 27, NASDAQ up 50. 7:36, next news at 8. I'm Matt Reese, News Radio 700 WLW.
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1: Peekaboo. 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Smile.
2: Smile, buddy.
1: Come on, smile. Oh, honey, he's still not smiling.
2: Maybe he's not a smiler.
1: Yeah, maybe he's just not a happy baby.
2: Maybe he's just being a boy. You know how boys are.
1: Or maybe he's teething. Oh, poor baby. I think his gums hurt.
2: Maybe he's just tired.
1: Or maybe his tummy hurts. He didn't eat that much.
2: Maybe he's not ticklish.
1: You think maybe he's scared of the dog?
2: 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Maybe it's a phase. Maybe he just doesn't like smiling.
1: Maybe he has autism, and we can definitely do something to help.
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4: 739 700 WLW. We approach the 8 o'clock hour and the off the beaten path topic. I will come clean. It's the only thing I really didn't have time to prepare for today with the short notice with the rain out, but I'm going old school and the OG of off the beaten path topics. It's the original, the very first one, and it's simply, it's a surprise. I'll tell you in a second. We've done it before. I'll tell you, it's brushes with greatness. And that can be sports related or movie star or music. Many have a story of meeting someone unexpectedly somewhere of some note and a story that goes with that. And the reason I'm using it at 8, two reasons. I've been saving it because it usually begins the year. Every new year, I turn to the brush with greatness topic for off the beaten path. I hadn't used it, kind of been saving it. And two, when I was working on the show, I saw a tweet today about a meeting with Mark the Bird Fidrich years ago. And I thought, all right, that's the sign I'm looking for. I'm going with brushes with greatness tonight coming up in the 8 o'clock hour. So prepare your stories. As always say, prepare your story and then lop off like a minute of it and give me the best minute of it because I don't have a whole lot of time. We want to get everybody in. Let's go to the phones. Let's go here. Springfield. Hey, Mike, talk Indy 500 to me.
5: Hey, I'll apologize in advance for two things. One, I'm not in Springfield right now. I'm sitting about 50 feet from the beach in St. Pete. It's 80 degrees. It's sunny and it's not raining.
4: Oh, man.
5: The second thing I'll apologize for is I think in a past conversation I might have told you this story, but since you brought it up again.
4: Yes.
5: Indy 500. I've been there 5 or 6 times. A couple of qualifying days, 2 or 3 races, took my son when he was 7 or 8, but the most memorable one was the 1994 race. My father-in-law, worked for a company, Earth Jones, based in Indianapolis. They actually make the Borg Warner Trophy. And of course we've got any behind the scenes stuff you want going to the race. And
4: so, man.
5: He asked me if I want to go, I go. And I'm down in the pits, brother, and I'm telling you, it's mind-boggling. There's David Letterman. There is Jim Nabors. There is and the one that I saw that just totally blew my mind was I'm standing not too far from the president of the track, the grandson, on his name, Tony Holman.
4: Yes,
5: Tony
4: yes.
5: Holman. And he's talking to some people, and I look over and I go, "Oh my God, that's Tim Allen!" Of course, 1994. What was going on?
4: Tool time.
5: The tool time. There was no bigger TV star going, and I'm standing probably 5-10 feet from him, and I see Tim Allen turn around, and he is struck like a child. And who does he see? His hero, or one of his childhood heroes. Maverick James Garner.
4: Oh my goodness.
5: And he walks up to James Garner like a kid. You figure in Hollywood all these people know each other, right?
4: Yes.
5: And he walks up to James Garner like, "Mr. Garner, you know," and he says whatever he says about, you know, being my hero, you know, young kid, maverick, blah, blah, blah. I just wanted to shake your hand and meet you for her. So to be standing there as those two met each other for the first time, just there were so many stories from that day. And then afterwards, I didn't realize this, that we were staying all night. And the next morning, we are the group with Herf Jones that went down to the Yard of Bricks and got our pictures taken with Al Unser Jr., Roger Penske, and the team. So I got the picture of me with those guys standing in front, you know, Unser Jr. was in his car, kind of sitting up on the back thing. It was just an unbelievable cool experience. But I will tell you, one other thing, and you kind of said it a moment ago, just the sound.
4: Oh, it's incredible.
5: But I don't watch Indy racing on TV. I watch the 500 on TV, but there is absolutely nothing like being there. I mean, it's indescribable. If you've never been there, it's just totally indescribable.
4: Yeah, no doubt. Mike, thank you.
5: Hey, have a good one. Take care.
4: You as well, and enjoy your 80-degree weather. Let's go to Indy. Ivan, you're on 700 WLW.
6: Hey, I thank you very much. Hey, out of curiosity, I hope it's okay to ask you, but when you were in South Bend, did you work for WSJV or WNDU?
4: It was WSBT at the time, the CBS affiliate.
6: Oh, okay. That was like the South Bend. Okay.
4: Yes, I worked at my sports director. I was the sports reporter and weekend anchor, and Charlie Adams was the sports director at the time.
6: I went to Jimtown, in Elkhart County. Yeah,
4: Jimtown, heck of a football program.
6: Oh yeah, we were. We definitely had some teams. I played football, but anyway, I wanted to tell you. You mentioned Tom Carnegie.
4: Yes.
6: And one thing about Tom Carnegie, you also might remember. Now I'm 51, but he also was the voice when Indiana had a one class basketball system, and he was the announcer that got on there and would say, and the starting combination for the Newcastle. You had Hilliard Gates.
4: Legends, yes.
6: Oh, my goodness. I miss that. We ruined the greatest tournament in the world, really. But,
4: yeah.
6: Real quick, I want to mention the Reds. You know, I think it comes down to the I'd love to see new owners, you know, because like you kind of implied, the GM, he's just going to do what he's allowed to do, and we got some owners here now that I just don't think they understand how to win at baseball. The Reds have a good team, and I think they potentially could be great, but we need to get rid of the swing and miss guys because we still have too many swing and miss guys. And, you know, I'm still hopeful we're going to turn it around. I really think we will. But other than that, I am going to the 500 this weekend. And,
4: nice.
6: It's a great race.
4: It really is. Hey, I'm so glad you shared your stories. Thank you for calling.
6: Thank you.
4: All right. Have a great night. Let's do this on time. I'm on time. Let the record show. I'm on time. Russ and Tracy and Steve and Stanley all ahead. The off-the-beaten-path topic ahead at 8:08. It's R&L Carrier Sports Talk presented by Kelsey Chevrolet 700 WLW.
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4: 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Not a big TikToker, but I can TikTok. I can tick. I'm not sure I can TikTok. I'm on Facebook, at Lance McAllister, where I've posted the 157th edition of my Random Thoughts. 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You can read about the dishwasher project going on in our house. Phase one last week, it was met with eye rolls from Kelly. Phase two this week, again, met with eye rolls from Kelly. But we're making progress. We're getting there. There's a long backstory to it. I don't have time to explain. Check it out at Lance McAllister Sports Talk on the Facebook page. More of the Indy 500 Tales from the Brickyard. And then the Off the Beaten Path topic in the 8 o'clock hour. Can't wait. Stanley, welcome to 700 WLW.
18: Hey, First of all, Lance.
4: Yes.
18: I want to wish you, everyone listening, a happy Memorial Day.
4: Yes.
18: You know, Lance, you covered it. Give me a second here to get my thoughts. I got some stuff I want to say.
4: Yeah.
18: My experiences. Hey,
4: Have you been to the Brickyard?
18: The whole lot.
4: Oh, man.
18: Remember you were making sound effects earlier?
4: Yes.
18: You know that sound when the car spells out, you know, the bricks, don't you?
4: Oh.
18: That pop, pop, pop, pop.
4: Oh, man. Ooh, I got goosebumps.
18: Okay. Well, you about gave them to me, and I'll tell you what. It makes me shed a tear when I watch the guys play taps and give the 21-gun salute. I mean, you know what I mean?
4: Oh, yes. Hair standing up on my arms right now. Oh, man, it's emotional.
18: It is for me. I'm emotional. But anyways, another thing, I played golf over there, Lance. I shot a 85 from the
4: really?
18: Back east.
4: Whoa! Wow!
18: With the cars practicing. That's what I did. I shot a 35 on the front, but there was such a delay on the back that I got stuck in that daggone. I got stuck in a fairway bunker along number 8 or something like that. And
4: no.
18: I. Okay. Here's another thing.
4: Yes.
18: My dad ran a sales force, and them guys came up with a fake IndyCar team, Lance.
4: Whoa.
18: I know. So my dad's boss, this was his 75th year.
4: Whoa.
18: Of attending time trials at the Brickyard.
4: Wow.
18: His name is Ed Jenis. He's a former Big Ten official. And my dad's still with us, but, you know, he can't go anymore. That's one thing I wanted to get out there to everybody. I went to an F1 race over there one time. I think it was the very first one, Lance. And those cars scream so bad, you got to hold your ears.
4: Wow.
18: Because they let you get very close to the track. And a guy called in a while ago, made me think of this, Lance. The night before, I went to Indianapolis Raceway Park with I was camping out behind turn 4. You talk about a wild time, but anyways, Lance, I'll get going, get somebody else tonight. Anyways.
4: Hey, Stanley, I enjoyed this. Thank you for calling and sharing your stories.
18: Lance.
4: Yeah.
18: I went to IRP the night before. You know where that is.
4: Oh, yes. Yes, yes.
18: There was 50,000 to win if you started from the back. So if you won the heat race one, they moved you to the back. If you won that race, they moved you back.
4: Wow.
18: I sat next to Tony Holman, like that guy brought up, right?
4: Oh, nice.
18: He was sitting all by himself when I walked over there. He was putting up the 50 grand.
4: Dang.
18: And this sprint car guy named Dave somebody, I forget who it was, Lacey. But hey, you're giving me a headache with all this Fred stuff.
4: I'm giving myself a headache.
18: Make them swing heavier bats. I'm telling you, I was a coach. I did this. Give them a heavier bat, slow the bat speed down, and the pitchers, they don't follow through good enough.
4: I will let them know. Stanley, you're the man. I got to run. Have a good weekend, all right?
18: Yeah, thank you very much.
4: All right. Thank you for the call and the memories. By the way, I noticed Skyline yesterday. Skyline announced through its Dreyer and Reinbold Racing in Indianapolis, Skyline has joined partial sponsorship of two cars, Connor Daly's car, and the other was, here, I pull it up here. The other is Jack Harvey. And I would assume there'll be some type of logo somewhere on the car, the Skyline Chili logo on the car. But the Dreyer and Reinbold Racing announced, kind of welcome, congratulations, Skyline Chili joining part of the team. That's really cool. How about Roselawn? Tracy, welcome to Sports Talk.
19: Lance, you do a great job.
4: Thank you.
19: Hey, the last caller, I was at that Formula One race at Indy.
4: Ooh.
19: And I just wanted to say I haven't been there in 10 years, but I've been there hundreds of times and hundreds of times. And there was a movie. My dad worked up there. He was like 23. He was a safety patrolman. And there was a movie shot at Indy. It was called To Please a Lady, starring Clark Gable as a race driver.
4: Really?
19: Barbara Stanwyck.
4: Ooh, Big Valley.
19: Was a journalist. Will Gear was Clark Gable's crew guy.
4: Oh my goodness.
19: In Gasoline Alley. Well, anyway, Clark Gable's, you know, a hard-nosed guy, and he spins out, and there's a guy that runs out of from the infield and pulls Clark Gable out of the car. That
4: no
19: was
4: way.
19: My dad.
4: No way.
19: That was my dad. 1950. I have that movie.
4: Holy
19: to
4: cow.
19: To Please a Lady.
4: Wow.
19: But Yeah. It's fantastic. I've been there many, many times. My cousin is the manager of Johnny Tizonicus. He's the manager of three cars at Indy.
4: Ooh.
19: Power number 26, ooh. Kirkwood number 27, and Erickson number 28.
4: Dang.
19: I mean, he's in his early 60s, and he's been paying his dues since early 19. The last thing I was going to say is you were talking about winners. Bill Vukovich would have won in 52, but he had mechanical problems. And then he won in 53 and 54. And then in 55, he hit Roger Ward's wheel, and he tumbled over into the exterior of the track.
4: Wow.
19: And the rule of thumb is, if there's a spin out in front of you, you always drive towards the wreck.
4: Mm-hmm.
19: You don't drive away from it, but somehow or another, Vukovich drove away, and Roger Ward's car ran across the track, and he hit his rear tire, and he flipped, and he died.
4: Mm.
19: But I've been to Indy hundreds of times. So my first race was 68, Unser.
4: Dang.
19: Then I went to 69, Mario Andretti.
4: Oh, Mario.
19: 70,
4: man. Oh, man.
19: 70, Al Unser Sr.
4: Incredible.
19: 71.
4: Incredible.
19: You know?
4: Tracy, I got to...
19: I haven't been there in a long time, but this is a great subject,
4: thank
19: man.
4: You. I got to run to news, but I'm sure glad you got in, and enjoy your weekend, all right?
19: Same to you, buddy.
4: All right, thank you. Well, boy, I'm very happy. I invested time in that, and there was a great return on my investment. I've never done a Tales from the Brickyard topic. In fact, I'd be inclined to roll this over into the 8 o'clock hour and add to it my brushes with greatness for the off-the-beaten-path topic, if you're so inclined. Hang with us. We got to check news. I'm late. R&L Carrier Sports Talk, presented by Kelsey Chevrolet, 700 WLW.
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21: Heavy rain brings flood warnings. This is the 8 o'clock report. I'm Matt Reese. Breaking down, have a flash flood warning that runs for southern Boone, southern Campbell, central Gallatin, Grant County, Kent, Kenton County, Owen County, and northwestern Pendleton County until 10 o'clock tonight. Thunderstorms have been producing heavy rain across those areas. Between an inch and a half and 2 inches of rain have fallen. Additional rainfall amounts of a half inch to an inch and a half. Possible flash flooding is ongoing or expected to begin shortly. It'll be a doubleheader at Great American Ballpark tomorrow because the Reds decided not to play through this rain tonight. Instead, game one of the series with St. Louis will be game one of a doubleheader tomorrow. First pitch at 1:10. Taste of Cincinnati began despite the rain at 4 o'clock this afternoon, but they just announced tonight that they are closing down at 9. They will resume tomorrow morning at 11 o'clock. And now we have the latest traffic and weather together and lots of problems on the roads. First, let's check in northern Kentucky in the Richwood area. Southbound 71, you have an accident there, and that is just past 536. That particular exit, as you're going on the southbound side of I-71, got an accident there. North of the Ohio River in the Field-Zirtle Road area, southbound 71. There's an accident that's causing a backup there as you're coming up on 275. And there's an accident on the westbound Norwood Lateral coming up on the exit to Paddock Road.
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2: In the forecast tonight, it's rain and storms. A flood watch is out. A 7 a.m. temperature of 62. Tomorrow, we'll see scattered rain and storms, a high of 77. At night, some clearing, a low down to 60. Sunday and Monday, afternoon, pop-up storms with highs in the low 80s. From your severe weather station, I'm 9 First Warning, Chief Meteorologist Steve Raleigh. News Radio 700 WLW.
21: Heaviest pockets of rain in Mason and Lebanon, and on the west side, Cheviot. And on the east side, Batavia, Amelia, Northern Kentucky, you're seeing